0: on the lookout for any threats to his state. During a political rally in Nebraska, President Trump said the Iran war is a small price to pay to keep the country safe, before adding that Tehran could destroy a city, adding, "Let him take Los Angeles. Let him take out San Diego." We have more on these stories and national, international, state, and local news impacting the Black community. 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I'm Mike Eilen on your home for Black News First, the Black Information Network. And now, here's your Healthy Minute.
1: Blood work saves lives. Anyone who's ever seen a doctor has probably been asked for a little blood to do some simple lab tests. But lab tests, while they are easy to administer and cost very little, have an impact that is far from simple. A blood test, for example, can alert doctors to the threat of diabetes. The changes in medication and lifestyle that begin with that timely test can give you additional years of eyesight, years of freedom from kidney disease, and more years of healthy life. From spotting the warning signs of a heart attack to diagnosing the threat of breast cancer, lab tests are affecting millions of lives. With even more breakthroughs these days, lab tests are increasingly being used to diagnose illnesses long before painful symptoms develop, and is enabling the use of personalized treatments for every patient. These lab tests that cost a few dollars can save the healthcare system millions of dollars in avoidable surgeries and procedures, saving lives and saving money. And that's your Healthy Minute. I'm Mike Eilen on the Black Information Network.
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3: When I'm writing the songs and arranging them, I don't really think too much about the live show, because I figure the recording is, we're trying to capture that moment and make it an amazing moment, and then string together a bunch of amazing moments to make 50 great minutes of music. 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You're trying to accomplish different things in live show than you are on the record, and don't be kind of beholden to one side when you're doing the other side.
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6: BIN News this hour. I'm Doug Davis. Coming up, you know, every Black parent wants a school where their child can learn, a teacher that cares. Well, tonight we launch our new BIN News this hour nightly series titled Saving Black Education, The Reset. Joining me during this month-long segment is accomplished Black Atlanta, Georgia educator, Dr. Sherry Green. Our conversation around why Black teachers are leaving the classroom and what we can do about it continues tonight. But first, here's BIN News now.
7: Black New York Attorney General Letitia James is facing a new call to recuse herself from the Cornell 7 case. The National Legal and Policy Center filed an ethics complaint arguing James showed bias by publicly supporting the alleged victim before she was named special prosecutor. James wrote on X that what the woman endured was, quote, horrific and unacceptable, end quote, and told survivors they are not alone. Somali-American Minnesota Congresswoman Ilhan Omar is calling a federal raid on her home in an attempt to target political enemies. Agents reportedly searched her Washington area home as part of an investigation into her immigration paperwork. Omar says President Trump has targeted her for years. And Black Illinois Democratic U.S. Senate candidate Juliana Stratton has picked up an endorsement from former President Barack Obama. In a new video, Obama calls Stratton a Southsider, mother, caregiver, and a fighter. Stratton faces Republican Don Tracy and Independent Whitfield Harrington Jr. in the November 3rd election for the seat being vacated by retiring Senator Dick Durbin. I'm Amber Payton with BIN News Now. Back to you, Doug.
6: All right, thanks a lot. We are back with Black educator Dr. Sherry Green. We began our month-long series titled Saving Black Education, The Reset, earlier this evening. Now, we left off talking about how the Black teacher retention rate is hurting our Black students. We determined that low salaries and the lack of student discipline are some key drivers behind it. Dr. Green.
8: It's tough. As a professor, a good 90% of my students are African American, and I'm constantly being real with them about what the expectations should be. They have the kindest hearts and the best of expectations. And I tell school leaders all the time, you've got a great bunch of teachers coming your way. You got to treat them good, because we need

0: on your home for 24/7 news, the Black Information Network. Here's what's happening in your region right now. Black Democratic congressional candidate Lakeisha Womack is facing new scrutiny as she campaigns for North Carolina's 14th district seat. According to WCNC Charlotte, questions have been raised by officials and residents about whether Womack lives in the district she hopes to represent, as well as a pending felony case involving allegations that a rental vehicle was not returned.
1: I mean, with a pending felony, that's not a good reflection on the district, I don't think, or the person running. I think I would prefer someone get that sorted out before they decided to run for that district.
0: Womack has declined to comment on the criminal charge, citing the ongoing legal case. On the residency issue, she says federal law only requires candidates to live in the state, not the district itself. Some voters, however, say they would prefer a candidate live in the district they are running for.
2: In this district, she is all over this district. That concerns me when you have representatives that actually live in the district and you never see them. Or if you see them, they are in places where they believe the audience is friendly to them.
0: The Democrat is challenging incumbent Republican Congressman Tim Moore. Meanwhile, voters told WCNC they remain focused on issues like health care, affordability, and school funding as Election Day approaches. Leaders across the district are remembering Tlaib Shakir, the director of the Washington, D.C. Mayor's Office on Returning Citizen Affairs, who died in a fatal e-scooter crash on October 9th. Shakir, who was Black, spent nearly 26 years in prison before dedicating his life to helping formerly incarcerated people rebuild their lives and reconnect with their communities. Black D.C. Mayor Muriel Bowser and Attorney General Brian Schwall praised his commitment to creating opportunities for returning citizens through job programs, housing assistance, and support services. The University of Maryland has suspended its entire club tennis team after members allegedly distributed tournament materials containing racist imagery targeting Black people. According to the university, the graphic was emailed to other college tennis clubs ahead of a weekend tournament in College Park. The imagery reportedly included references to the Ku Klux Klan, and Howard University, a historically Black university, was among the participating schools. University officials say they were horrified by the incident and have launched investigations through campus police and the Office of Student Conduct. The club team has been suspended indefinitely and forfeited its tournament matches while the investigation continues. According to The Athletic, the incident has sparked renewed concerns about racism and inclusion in collegiate sports. A group of mothers who have lost children to violence is taking action in Norfolk, Virginia. Voices of Black Mothers United is encouraging students to take a pledge against gun violence during community gatherings scheduled for October 14th. The effort is part of the group's Day of National Concern, which asks young people to commit to not bringing guns to school or using firearms to settle disputes. Organizers say the goal is to reach students before violence happens. The initiative comes just 1 week after a shooting near Norview High School left 16-year-old Kevon Drumgold dead. Community events will be held at several locations across Norfolk and are open to both students and parents. According to WTKR, the campaign aims to promote safer schools and neighborhoods while helping prevent future tragedies. I'm Amber Payton on your home for Black News First, the Black Information Network.
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11: Next. Vermont Senator Bernie Sanders and several other Democratic politicians are investing in Andy Nixon's campaign.
12: Happens here.
13: New Orleans voters chose their criminal court clerk last fall. Now the city wants the U.S. Supreme Court to make those votes count.
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15: Amber Geiger, the white former Dallas police officer convicted in the 2018 shooting death of 26-year-old black man Botham John, has been given early parole.
16: It's the Black Information Network.
17: The opinions, beliefs, and viewpoints expressed in this commentary are those of the author and do not necessarily represent those of BIN and its founding partners and employees. Now it's time to bring the funk with Roland S. Martin.
18: The Donald Trump MAGA GOP attack on Black America continues. Now it comes to home ownership. Trump's Department of Housing and Urban Development, what they have now done is they are now going to be investigating Wells Fargo Bank for their initiative to increase black home ownership. They call it racializing lending. Really? Really? Now, remember, didn't Donald Trump have in his platinum plan a goal to boost black home ownership? Now they are attacking Wells Fargo. Look at this here. They said, even if Wells Fargo did not violate the law, its practice of dividing Americans based on race is immoral, unethical, and un-American. This is the HUD Secretary Scott Turner, a black man. Wells Fargo and all of its employees that engaged in race-based decision-making should be ashamed of themselves. I'm sorry. You just said, even if they did not violate the law. So they didn't violate the law. What the hell are we talking about here? See, I keep telling y'all, these people want to stop black progress. They despise black progress. They are targeting everything in black America. Folks, I'm telling y'all, I broke this down in my book, White Fear, how the browning of America is making white folks lose their minds. And this is also what I'm talking about in my new book, Black Forward. We have to understand what is at stake, and we have to recognize that we are in a battle, and this is going to require black people to stand up and do all we can moving forward. I'm telling y'all, you get my book, Black Forward, Marching Orders for the Fight Against Jim Crow 2.0. It's on pre-sale right now. Folks, I'm telling y'all, this fight is real. I'm Roland Martin on the Black Information Network.
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19: Trending this hour, President Trump is heading to Northwest Georgia Friday to campaign for a Republican trying to unseat a Democratic U.S. senator. Cleanup efforts are ongoing after the remnants of Tropical Storm Rachel slammed the West over the weekend. In Las Vegas, storms dropped over an inch of rain at Harry Reid International Airport, leading to lengthy ground delays. And New York City Mayor Zarem Mamdani says the city will be investigating the ICE-involved shooting of a man inside a vehicle with a 5-year-old present. I'm Amber Payton, and that's what's trending.
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19: Michael Vick and Norfolk State are heading into MEAC play with plenty of momentum after a dominant homecoming win. The Spartans crushed Virginia University of Lynchburg 62-0 before a record crowd of more than 48,000 fans at Dick Price Stadium. Norfolk State got it done in all three phases, scoring touchdowns on offense, defense, and special teams. The Spartans forced 6 turnovers, including 4 interceptions, and returned 2 picks and 2 punts for touchdowns. The victory improves Norfolk State to 4-3 on the season and gives coach Michael Vick's squad squad a confidence boost as conference play begins later this month at South Carolina State. Karl Anthony Towns says he was caught off guard by the New York Knicks' decision to pause contract extension talks until later in the season. Speaking Sunday, Towns admitted he was disappointed by the move. The 30-year-old is eligible for an extension worth as much as $276 million. However, James Dolan has made it clear he does not want the team to exceed the NBA's second salary cap apron. Reports indicate the Knicks have offered Towns a four-year deal worth about $200 million. And the Houston Texans have made a major move to bolster their offense, acquiring wide receiver Marvin Harrison Jr. from the Arizona Cardinals. In return, Arizona will receive Houston's second and sixth round picks in next year's draft. With the latest in sports, I'm Amber Payton on the Black Information Network, your home for Black News First.
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19: Rapper Soulja Boy may be eyeing a move from music to politics. The Crank That Star sparked buzz over the weekend after posting Soulja Boy 2028 on Instagram, hinting at a possible run for president. Soulja Boy, whose real name is DeAndre Cortez Way, called it a new chapter and outlined four priorities: economic opportunity, criminal justice reform, education, and the future of technology and artificial intelligence. The rapper says his career in music, business, and tech has always been about thinking bigger, and now he's exploring what public service could look like. And R&B singer Summer Walker is facing a major legal battle with Interscope Records after trying to end her recording contract. The label has filed a lawsuit claiming she still owes two studio albums and an EP under a deal she signed in 2017, and says leaving now could cost her more than $50 million in damages. Walker recently invoked California's seven-year rule, arguing her contract is no longer enforceable. But Interscope says she has not fulfilled all of her obligations under the agreement. Walker's attorney says she plans to fight the claims and may file a countersuit, while both sides say they're still open to reaching a resolution outside of court. With the latest in entertainment, I'm Amber Payton on the Black Information Network, your home for Black News First.
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19: Esther Dillard on your home for 24/7 News, the Black Information Network. Early voting begins this week for Georgia voters ahead of midterm elections in November. That state will see a lot of important races decided, including a new governor, lieutenant governor, secretary of state, and attorney general. The timeline begins October 13th and ends October 30th. Many political experts, including Black Georgia representatives Everton Blair and Hank Johnson, told Atlanta News First they are encouraging voters to plan ahead.
1: You know, if we show up in numbers that are too big to rig, then the victories will be undeniable.
2: Even though we expect Trump to try just about anything to thwart us from voting, we're not going to allow that to happen.
19: Meanwhile, President Trump is expected to visit Georgia this Friday to help Republicans campaigning this election cycle. Atlanta News First reports he's scheduled to speak at the Dalton Municipal Airport at 1:30 in the afternoon. The rally falls in the 14th Congressional District, where newly elected Congressman Clay Fuller faces Democrat Sean Harris. It's Trump's third Georgia stop this year. Meanwhile, Speaker of the House Mike Johnson made a stop over the weekend in his home state of Louisiana. He spent Saturday in the 4th District for a day of campaigning ahead of next month's elections. He spoke briefly about the war with Iran and gas prices.
22: The president has two major conditions. Two objectives. He wants to make sure that Iran does not have a nuclear weapon, which has been the objective of every administration for 50 years. And he wants to make sure that gas prices are low, fuel prices are low for Americans. And I think we can achieve both those things very soon.
19: Johnson also said he believes Republican Julie Letlow will easily win her race for the U.S. Senate. And in Louisiana, investigators are trying to figure out just what happened after someone discovered a woman's body along the banks of the Tangipo River. That parish sheriff's office says a man found the woman's body while fishing near the Highway 40 bridge Saturday afternoon. The woman is believed to be an out-of-state traveler who was living in her car. Her identity and cause of death has not been released. And the effects of Hurricane Isaias is still being cleaned up in some southern states. The National Weather Service reports several tornadoes hit Georgia, downing trees and power lines across the state and North Georgia. This Black woman told Atlanta News First what happened when a tree fell on her house.
23: I actually almost fell apart. I thought my house is destroyed. That's what I thought. But then I just said, well, you need to pull it together. Pull it together now. Pull it together. So I pulled it together. And just about that time is when the fire department came around.
19: Thousands were without power over the weekend, but most has been restored. The federal government is providing financial help for the metro Atlanta counties in response to Isaias. The White House announced Saturday it would cover assistance in over 70 counties while cleanup is underway. For more news impacting the Black community, listen to the Black Information Network on the iHeartRadio app or log on to BINnews.com. I'm Esther Dillard on your home for Black News First, the Black Information Network.
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5: I'm Mike Island on your home for 24/7 News, the Black Information Network. School districts are changing schedules and tightening security at high school football games across the country. Among the places seeing this problem and taking action is in Georgia, where a post-game fight in the handshake line following a game led to disciplinary action. The Georgia High School Association handed a one-game suspension to several players. In Pennsylvania, tightened home game security protocols require middle school students to sit with parents and enforced stricter security rules following an earlier crowd brawl. In Ohio, a football game in Columbus had to be halted and rescheduled to the following Monday because of a fight between football players on both teams that spilled into the stands, ABC6 says. In Akron, Ohio, public school officials are moving all remaining games to 10 o'clock on Saturday morning. Student Maya tells 3 News it is shameful it has come to this. Maya, who is African American, has mixed feelings about the decision.
6: Like, I understand that, but I do think that they could just say, like, students aren't allowed at all. It could just be that plain and simple. It's really disappointing that we don't have Friday games anymore, and I hope it's not like this next year either.
5: Parent Lee Irving says she remembers incidents from her high school days. Irving, also African American, adds that it was nothing like what's going on now.
8: We had our things too, but now it's a lot. And, my daughter cheers, but I want to feel safe with her being somewhere.
5: School administrators around the country are looking into what rules will be in place for next year's football season, along with upcoming sports this school year, such as basketball games, ABC6 says. The Centers for Disease Control and Prevention is releasing data showing that U.S. measles cases have surpassed 4,000 this year. There are 4,080 recently confirmed measles cases across 47 states and the District of Columbia. The CDC says more than 1,100 of those infections, or 25% of the total, have been in Pennsylvania. Listen to the Black Information Network on the free iHeartRadio app or visit BINnews.com.
19: I'm Amber Payton on the Black Information Network, your home for Black News First. Black House Minority Leader Hakeem Jeffries says Democrats are closing in on retaking control of the U.S. House as the midterm election enters its final stretch. Jeffries spent the weekend campaigning in key battleground districts in New Jersey and Pennsylvania, where Democrats are trying to unseat Republican incumbents. Speaking to reporters, Jeffries said Democrats are on the verge of taking back control of the House, but stressed that the party is not taking any race for granted. Democrats believe several competitive districts in Pennsylvania, New Jersey, and New York could help flip control of the chamber. Republicans currently hold the House by a narrow margin, meaning just a handful of races could determine which party controls Congress next year. The comments come as recent polling has shown Democrats maintaining an advantage in the battle for House seats, fueled in part by voter concerns over rising prices and dissatisfaction with the current political climate. With Election Day now just weeks away, both parties are pouring resources into a small number of highly competitive districts that could decide control of the House. That's your Washington Roundup. I'm Amber Payton on the Black Information Network, your home for Black News First.
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19: I'm Amber Payton with BIN News Now. Nine people, including two children, are dead after a mass shooting in Erie, Pennsylvania. Police say the gunman first killed two women outside a home, then seven more people were found inside, including the suspected shooter, who appeared to die by suicide.
15: Our hearts are with the victims, their families, and everyone affected by this tragedy. There are no words that can be adequately expressed the magnitude of the loss of life here.
19: Police describe it as one of the worst crime scenes they've encountered. The director of Washington, D.C.'s Office on Returning Citizen Affairs was killed Friday night in a scooter crash. 50-year-old Tlaib Shakir, who was Black, died after colliding with another scooter in Southeast Washington. And Sean Diddy Combs has been ordered to pay nearly $500,000 in legal fees after losing his defamation lawsuit against NBC Universal. Combs sued over Peacock's documentary, Diddy, The Making of a Bad Boy. Get BIN News Now on demand 24/7 on the iHeartRadio app.
17: I'm Mike Stevens on your home for Black News First, the Black Information Network. Your top headlines this hour. Black Democratic Congresswoman Ilhan Omar says the federal raid of her Washington, D.C. area home is an attempt to target political enemies and weaponize federal law enforcement. Black former Dolphins star wide receiver Tyreek Hill is back in Miami for his ongoing divorce proceedings. He's accused of domestic violence. And thousands are still without power after that big hurricane moved through Florida and hit other states like Alabama and South Carolina. Well, the first Atlantic hurricane of the year has left a lot of damage in places where Black people live. In Florida, there are still hundreds of thousands of power outages. One sheriff says just because the storm has passed does not mean all the hazards are gone.
18: Be very careful. Don't go outside unless you have to right now. We're going to get to you. We're going to clear the roads and let the professionals get in there and take care of business.
17: These warnings also apply to those in the other places where there is storm damage. At one point, over 430,000 customers were without power across Florida. Bishop T.D. Jakes has done it again. His efforts for the Good Soil Forum in Texas has brought together some of the brightest Black minds in the business, tech, financial literacy, economic empowerment, and mental health fields. At this year's three-day event, which just took place this past weekend, there were notable speakers like Tyler Perry, Boris Kodjo, Nicole Ari Parker, and Kim Blackwell, along with thousands of Black attendees. The BIN's Nicole Deal was also there and spoke to Keir Gaines, a Black licensed therapist, about the work he is doing.
28: So
1: So people come to me with a myriad of different challenges, but my job is to listen, be attuned, and just try to help them see things differently, try to help them cope with the challenges that they're right in the midst of, try to help them better understand fractured relationships and dreams that haven't gone the way that they thought it would, that self-esteem that has been smushed and crushed and compacted, and you can't identify who you are, where you are. Mm. We were just talking about kids before we went live on air. I have a lot of parents who come to me for counseling because they love their children, but they don't love being a parent.
2: The event, which is sponsored by TD Jakes Enterprises, was held near Dallas, and of course, Bishop Jakes was there. It gives entrepreneurs and small business owners an opportunity to compete with others for a chance to win funding for their businesses. This year, a total of $500,000 was given away to 8 finalists. And lots of Black travelers and workers are connected to Dallas-Fort Worth Airport. One recent study conducted by Rightway Parking ranks DFW International Airport as the most stressful in the country. Keep that in mind if you travel through or to there for the upcoming Thanksgiving, Christmas, or New Year's holidays. And make sure you pack your patients with you. For more stories of interest to the Black community, log on to binnews.com. 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I'm Mike Stevens on your home for Black News First, the Black Information Network.
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7: I'm Kevin Brown on your home for 24/7 News, the Black Information Network, and here's what's happening right now. Illinois U.S. Senate candidate Juliana Stratton is receiving a huge endorsement. The Democratic nominee received support today from former President Barack Obama. He released a video today calling Stratton a Southsider, a mother, a caregiver, and a fighter. Obama previously backed Stratton's 2016 successful run for state representative and also campaigned for Illinois Governor J.B. Pritzker and Stratton in 2018 in Urbana and Chicago. The ex-president is not expected to appear at any upcoming Stratton events before Election Day. The Democratic nominee faces Republican candidate Don Tracy and independent candidate Whitfield Harrington Jr. in the November 3rd election. Two men, including a former San Francisco 49ers executive, are facing embezzlement charges in an alleged $1.4 million kickback scheme involving San Mateo County Event Center construction projects. James Mercurio and Michael Joseph McLennan have been charged with 20 counts of commercial burglary by the San Mateo County District Attorney's Office. Mercurio, who spent nearly 30 years with the 49ers, allegedly conspired with McLennan to embezzle money from construction projects funded by county tax dollars. The scheme was uncovered when a construction company reported not being paid, leading to the indictment and arrest of the two men. A federal judge has rejected the Oakland Diocese bankruptcy relief plan to settle nearly 330 sexual abuse claims dating back to 1960 to 1990. The judge dismissed the diocese's arguments, including special considerations as a religious institution and the valuation of real estate assets. The diocese's plan included selling 13 churches in the East Bay, with the court emphasizing the need for a more comprehensive and feasible proposal. Despite the setback, Bishop Michael C. Barber remains committed to providing fair treatment for survivors and continuing the church's mission.
2: The union representing Chicago Transit Authority workers are demanding that city officials provide a safe space for employees. CTA janitor Justin Mobley was stabbed to death last week at the Green Line Damon station while trying to help another employee. Javaz Campbell has been charged with Mobley's murder. Meanwhile, the transit union announced today that the media gathering that CTA workers need real and immediate action, including improvements at train stations, better lighting, and dedicated transit police that don't include CPD officers working overtime or filling in. Two 11-year-old boys were hospitalized after falling from a second-story window in West Seattle. Seattle police responded to the incident and found the children injured. One boy was in serious condition while the other was stable. A 44-year-old woman was evaluated but did not require hospitalization. The police are still investigating the circumstances surrounding the incident and have not yet released further details for privacy reasons. For more news impacting the Black community, listen to the Black Information Network on the iHeartRadio app or log on to BINnews.com. I'm Kevin Brown on your home for Black News First, the Black Information Network.
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26: The opinions, beliefs, and viewpoints expressed in this commentary are those of the author and do not necessarily represent those of BIN and its founding partners and employees.
27: The culture war just walked into Mar-a-Lago wearing diamonds and fluffy heels. I'm James T. Harris, and I have something to say. Nicki Minaj did not go MAGA overnight. That's what the media wants you to believe because it makes the story easier to dismiss. But the truth is bigger than Nicki. It's about culture shifting under their feet. For years, Democrats assumed young voters, black voters, artists, rappers, entertainers, and influencers automatically belonged to them. No questions asked. No dissent allowed. Just vote blue, stay quiet, and keep the branding moving. But then something happened. The party of rebellion became the party of hall monitors. The party of free expression became the party of cancellation. The party that claimed to speak for outsiders started punishing anyone who refused to stay inside the approved box. And Nicki Minaj noticed. She saw what a lot of people are starting to see. Donald Trump is not just a politician to his supporters. He is a cultural signal. He represents permission, permission to speak, permission to push back, permission to stop apologizing for refusing to bow to the people who think they own the room. That is why this scares the establishment, not because every barb suddenly becomes a Republican, but because the spell is breaking. The old machine depended on fear, fear of being called names, fear of losing friends, fear of being exiled from polite liberal culture. But once people realize the cool kids may no longer be on the left, the whole social order starts to shake. Nicki Minaj didn't just walk into Mar-a-Lago. She walked out of the Democrat plantation of cultural control. And that is what they cannot forgive. I'm James T. Harris for the Black Information Network.
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19: What's trending this hour? Attorneys for the man shot by ICE agents in New York City last week are out with an update on their client. Defense lawyers say Oscar Belgao is currently at the Metropolitan Detention Center in Brooklyn with a bullet still lodged in his neck, and he can hardly hear out of his left ear. It's still unclear if a Fort Hood shooter's execution by firing squad will be live streamed. And dangerous online behavior by its AI models is leading Anthropic to cut off some internet access. I'm Amber Payton, and that's what's trending.
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19: Students and alumni of Lincoln University, Missouri's historically black land-grant university, are suing the state for nearly $549 million, claiming decades of underfunding hurt the school and its graduates. The lawsuit alleges Missouri failed to provide equitable support to Lincoln compared to the University of Missouri, leading to aging facilities, fewer resources, and reduced opportunities for students. The case could have implications far beyond Missouri. Attorney Don Calloway says similar funding disparities have affected HBCUs across the country, including Alabama A&M University. A 2023 U.S. Department of Education report found Alabama A&M was underfunded by more than $527 million compared to Auburn University between 1987 and 2020. The report also identified billions in funding shortfalls at black land-grant institutions nationwide. Supporters say the case could encourage other HBCUs to pursue similar claims. With the latest HBCU news, I'm Amber Payton on the Black Information Network and BINnews.com.
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19: Fans of TLC are getting an update on T-Boz's health. During a recent stop on the group's It's Iconic tour, Chili told fans that her longtime bandmate is recovering after suffering a sickle cell crisis that forced her to miss several shows. Chili explained that T-Boz is taking the time she needs to get back to full strength and asked concertgoers to help hold it down for her while she recovers. T-Boz was hospitalized earlier this year due to complications from sickle cell disease, a condition she's lived with since birth. TLC's management says her recovery could take days or or even weeks, but her health remains the top priority. For now, Chilli is continuing performances solo while fans across the country send their support and well wishes to the Grammy-winning singer. And a star-studded holiday movie is headed to Netflix. Tyler Perry's new film, The Gospel of Christmas, premieres November 11th and features an all-star cast led by Fantasia and Tank. The movie follows a struggling pastor who inherits his family's church in a troubled New York neighborhood and must rediscover his faith while protecting his family and community. The film also includes gospel legends like CeCe Winans, Yolanda Adams, Shirley Caesar, and the Clark Sisters, with music produced by Kirk Franklin. With the latest in entertainment, I'm Amber Payton on the Black Information Network, your home for Black News First.
8: I'm Bill Black with another Bet You Didn't Know music fact. Back in the late 1990s, Music Soul Child wasn't chasing a record deal. Mm-mm. In fact, he didn't even have a permanent place to live. He was singing anywhere he could around Philadelphia, from clubs to street corners, just trying to develop his sound. Eventually, music found his way to DJ Jazzy Jeff's A Touch of Jazz studio. That's where producers Carvin and Ivan recognized his talent and began recording with him. Music signed with Def Soul.

0: reached number four on Billboard's R&B album charts and eventually went platinum. Not bad for somebody who simply just wanted to sing. Get it? I'm Bill Black with another Bet You Didn't Know Music Fact on the Black Information Network.
1: I'm Esther Dillard on your home for 24/7 News, the Black Information Network. Democratic Senator John Ossoff and his Republican opponent, Representative Mike Collins, held their first debate Thursday night for the Senate seat in Georgia, where Ossoff is currently leading in the polls. Collins attacked Ossoff for his votes during the Biden administration and made the argument that the current inflation is the product of Bidenomics. He also argued that tax cuts are the answer to keeping more money in people's pockets. Ossoff repeatedly asked Collins why he supported President Trump's tariffs. Collins defended.
2: The tariffs now are making it fair and making sure, just like the fellow I talked about two days ago that said he was getting his brains beat in because China was bringing in the same goods he was manufacturing right here in Putnam County, and he couldn't compete with them because they don't care if they don't make money. See, John Ossoff doesn't know. He still won't answer why he voted to raise your taxes and not let you keep more money.
3: Thank you, Congressman. Senator Ossoff, you have 60 seconds.
4: Well, you just heard Mike Collins say the tariffs are working. Go buy groceries. No one in this state seriously believes these tariffs are working, Congressman.
1: Early voting starts on Tuesday in Georgia. Two women face federal charges for helping three violent inmates escape a Georgia jail. One of the men was serving a life sentence. Prosecutors say Melena Watley, a Black woman from DeKalb County, and Gabriella Ortiz of Miami arranged a getaway. The fugitives kidnapped a Lyft driver, tied her hands, and forced her to ride nearly 700 miles to Florida. Police captured all three men and rescued her. Each woman faces up to 13 years in federal prison. And a follow-up to a story we brought you a while ago. Five Georgia inmates at the DeKalb County Jail now face murder charges in the death of David Adu Wright. The Georgia Bureau of Investigation says he was found in his cell with several wounds in September and died at a hospital. His family is calling for accountability from the sheriff's office. Almost three quarters of offshore oil production in the Gulf is in temporary shutdown mode as a result of Hurricane Isaias. The Federal Marine Minerals Administration reported that shutdowns have climbed to nearly 1.5 million barrels a day, almost triple Wednesday's amount. Chevron also confirms it has stopped production at five platforms, but is keeping four others running remotely. And finally, eight Louisiana law enforcement officers and a canine killed in the line of duty are now recipients of the state's Law Enforcement Medal of Honor. On Thursday, the Louisiana Commission on Law Enforcement honored fallen officers from several police departments, including deputies from St. Tammany and Iberville parishes. In addition, the ceremony honored a canine from Jefferson Parish. Families of the fallen received a medal, a plaque, and a state flag during the ceremony. For more news impacting the Black community, listen to the Black Information Network on the iHeartRadio app or log on to BINnews.com. 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I'm Esther Dillard on your home for Black News First, the Black Information Network.
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11: Earlier this hour, we heard from Black founder and CEO of the Hope Foundation, John Hope Bryant, about the benefits of home ownership. But he also talked about disparities in home ownership. While home ownership is often seen as a path to building wealth, Black Americans are still far less likely than white Americans to own a home. Back in 2017, Wells Fargo Bank made a commitment to lend $60 billion over 10 years to help create at least 250,000 Black homeowners by the year 2027. But now, according to housingandurbandevelopment.com, that program is under investigation by the Trump administration. U.S. HUD Secretary Scott Turner, who is Black, says the agency is examining whether the bank's efforts, which specifically targeted Black borrowers and communities, may have violated the Fair Housing Act. Federal officials say the programs may have improperly considered race in lending decisions. HUD says its investigation could also lead to reviews of similar banking programs across the country. Money news at 24 and 54 minutes past each hour. I'm Nicole Deal on your home for Black News First, the Black Information Network.
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12: I'm Mike Island on your home for 24/7 News, the Black Information Network. The national debate about safety issues in many communities, especially in Black neighborhoods, regarding skill games is continuing across the country. Game operators regard them as harmless entertainment. However, community advocates are citing spikes in localized crime and predatory placement in Black communities. A state Supreme Court is ordering the removal of what the court classifies as slot machines. According to NBC 10, Pennsylvania businesses have about 1 week left to remove the machines from bars, corner stores, and gas stations. Some businesses say they are glad to see the machines removed because they brought, as one business owner put it, riffraff to their location, which created safety concerns. Philadelphia City Councilman Anthony Phillips says the removal is a good thing.
13: They were not skilled games. They were gambling machines in our community. So they were legalizing gambling in our neighborhoods.
12: Councilman Phillips, who is African American, says the machines caused a set of problems in the city's most vulnerable neighborhoods.
13: These machines have been a nuisance to the communities. People would be in these gas stations, 7-Elevens, all night long, just playing the games. They're causing gambling issues, loitering issues.
12: Businesses have until October 13th to get rid of the machines, NBC 10 says. A bigger safety concern in California, where Governor Gavin Newsom wants the State Threat Assessment Center to be on the lookout for any threats to his state. During a political rally in Nebraska, President Trump said the Iran war is a small price to pay to keep the country safe, before adding that Tehran could destroy a city, adding, "Let him take Los Angeles. Let him take out San Diego." We have more on these stories and national, international, state, and local news impacting the Black community. 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
14: Blood work saves lives. Anyone who's ever seen a doctor has probably been asked for a little blood to do some simple lab tests. But lab tests, while they are easy to administer and cost very little, have an impact that is far from simple. A blood test, for example, can alert doctors to the threat of diabetes. The changes in medication and lifestyle that begin with that timely test can give you additional years of eyesight, years of freedom from kidney disease, and more years of healthy life. From spotting the warning signs of a heart attack to diagnosing the threat of breast cancer, lab tests are affecting millions of lives. With even more breakthroughs these days, lab tests are increasingly being used to diagnose illnesses long before painful symptoms develop, and is enabling the use of personalized treatments for every patient. These lab tests that cost a few dollars can save the healthcare system millions of dollars in avoidable surgeries and procedures, saving lives and saving money. And that's your Healthy Minute. I'm Mike Island on the Black Information Network.
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16: 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But let's see, all my God kids love Taylor Swift so much. 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They're like, you have to listen, Gma, to the song. And look, and can I buy it? And can I get it? So it's definitely some Taylor Swift happening around me going on. And she's super cool. I also really appreciate the way that she writes music and plays music and everything. 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I like ASAP Rocky. I like ASAP Ferg, too. So, yeah, there's a lot of things I'm into.
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17: BIN News this hour. I'm Doug Davis. Coming up, national campaign groups are changing where they spend ad dollars as tables turn on what candidates voters are looking to support and to the midterm elections. Plus, a black political strategist says expect more attacks from President Trump against black congressional leaders after Ilhan Omar's home is raided. And the Department of Justice is now investigating all of the top news outlets after the networks joined hands when Trump banned CNN and MS Now from any White House press event. These stories and more news impacting Black America are on the way, but first, here's BIN News Now.
18: Michigan Democratic Senate candidate Abdul El-Sayed says Democrats need to win the midterms by massive numbers. Speaking on NBC's Meet the Press, he said he's concerned President Trump could challenge the results, while Trump says he would accept the outcome if there is no cheating.
19: So we've got to win by massive enough numbers that it is unquestionable that we won.
18: El-Sayed also questioned Republican opponent Mike Rogers' commitment to democratic institutions. A federal judge is sending a racial discrimination lawsuit against the Arizona Cardinals and owner Michael Bidwill to NFL arbitration. Two black former employees, Don Schumpert and Kendra Hogue, allege race discrimination, retaliation, and wrongful termination. The Cardinals deny the claims and say they have no merit. And the man convicted in the murder of rapper Tupac Shakur will be sentenced Tuesday. Dwayne Kevity Davis was found guilty in August of first-degree murder for orchestrating Shakur's 1996 killing near the Las Vegas Strip. Davis, the only person ever charged in the case, could face life in prison. I'm Amber Payton with BIN News Now. Back to you, Doug.
17: All right. Thanks a lot. Good evening. We are weeks away from the midterm election, and both political parties are moving campaign money to states where difficult contests are emerging. Republicans have the biggest bankroll and plan to shift money into states like Ohio, Alaska, and Iowa, while taking away cash from other swing states like North Carolina. Former executive director for the Congressional Black Caucus, Angela Ride, tells CNN Republicans are running scared, and they should be.
20: I think the reality of it is they've got to move money, and we've got to try to be competitive. The way that Democrats have to be competitive is by knocking on doors. There are a lot of races that we haven't talked about as much today, even some that Democrats aren't supporting, like Angie Nixon and many others. And I think that we have to figure out how to play in all 50 states.
17: Republicans have already dumped close to $600 million in competitive congressional races since Labor Day. On the other hand, House Democrats are asking donors for another $17 million by next week to compete in Republican-leaning districts across New York, Nevada, South Carolina, and Florida. Democrats are raising money for Black Florida Democrat Rep. Angie Nixon. She still faces a pretty tough battle against Senator Ashley Moody. Meanwhile, Minnesota Representative and Somali naturalized U.S. citizen African-American Ilhan Omar says she will not be silenced after federal investigators searched her home in the DMV. The DOJ carried out a court-approved search connected to a criminal investigation. Sources say the feds are looking into if Omar and her father falsified immigration documents. Omar says the raid won't stop her from speaking out against what she calls injustices by the Trump administration. Black political strategist Juanita Tolliver shares with MS Now that this search follows a larger pattern by Trump of harassing black women leaders who don't agree with his political ideologies.
21: Whether that's Representative LaMonica McGivern, like, this is an ongoing issue and it's not going to stop. I fear of what happens next.
17: Trump recently announced he's once again trying to fire Federal Reserve Governor African-American Lisa Cook. And finally, the DOJ is investigating whether five networks broke competition laws by briefly suspending their White House television pool. The pool allows ABC, CBS, CNN, NBC, and Fox News to rotate press access to events where space is limited. Last month, the networks paused that arrangement after the administration excluded CNN, MS Now, and Politico. A judge temporarily restored access after the outlet sued and shared coverage resumed. Now the DOJ wants records about how the pool operates. Officials say business boycotts can violate competitive law. Stay connected and subscribe and follow BIN News this hour wherever you get your podcasts. And I'm Doug Davis for the Black Information Network.
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22: The Nissan Rogue. Pack it. Push it. Rev it. Rip it.

0: run for that district.
1: Olmec has declined to comment on the criminal charge, citing the ongoing legal case. On the residency issue, she says federal law only requires candidates to live in the state, not the district itself. Some voters, however, say they would prefer a candidate live in the district they are running for.
2: In this district, she is all over this district. That concerns me when you have representatives that actually live in the district and you never see them. Or if you see them, they are in places where they believe the audience is friendly to them.
1: The Democrat is challenging incumbent Republican Congressman Tim Moore. Meanwhile, voters told WCNC they remain focused on issues like health care, affordability, and school funding as Election Day approaches. Leaders across the district are remembering Tlaib Shakir, the director of the Washington, D.C. Mayor's Office on Returning Citizen Affairs, who died in a fatal e-scooter crash on October 9th. Shakir, who was black, spent nearly 26 years in prison before dedicating his life to helping formerly incarcerated people rebuild their lives and reconnect with their communities. Black D.C. Mayor Muriel Bowser and Attorney General Brian Schwall praised his commitment to creating opportunities for returning citizens through job programs, housing assistance, and support services. The University of Maryland has suspended its entire club tennis team after members allegedly distributed tournament materials containing racist imagery targeting black people. According to the university, the graphic was emailed to other college tennis clubs ahead of a weekend tournament in College Park. The imagery reportedly included references to the Ku Klux Klan, and Howard University, a historically black university, was among the participating schools. University officials say they were horrified by the incident and have launched investigations through campus police and the Office of Student Conduct. The club team has been suspended indefinitely and forfeited its tournament matches while the investigation continues. According to The Athletic, the incident has sparked renewed concerns about racism and inclusion in collegiate sports. A group of mothers who have lost children to violence is taking action in Norfolk, Virginia. Voices of Black Mothers United is encouraging students to take a pledge against gun violence during community gatherings scheduled for October 14th. The effort is part of the group's Day of National Concern, which asks young people to commit to not bringing guns to school or using firearms to settle disputes. Organizers say the goal is to reach students before violence happens. The initiative comes just 1 week after a shooting near Norview High School left 16-year-old Kevon Drumgold dead. Community events will be held at several locations across Norfolk and are open to both students and parents. According to WTKR, the campaign aims to promote safer schools and neighborhoods while helping prevent future tragedies. I'm Amber Payton on your home for Black News First, the Black Information Network.
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3: Every town for gun safety claims a growing number of people are relying on AI to plan acts of violence.
1: Happens here.
4: Louisiana wants the U.S. Supreme Court to stop other states from protecting doctors who mail abortion pills into the state.
2: Black America's only 24/7 newsroom.
5: Detroit's only black-led and community-owned grocery says they need people to shop with them so they can stop tapping into their reserve fund.
1: The Black Information Network.
6: The opinions, beliefs, and viewpoints expressed in this commentary are those of the author and do not necessarily represent those of BIN and its founding partners and employees. Now it's time to bring the funk with Roland S. Martin.
7: The Donald Trump MAGA GOP attack on Black America continues. Now it comes to home ownership. Trump's Department of Housing and Urban Development, what they have now done is they are now going to be investigating Wells Fargo Bank for their initiative to increase black home ownership. They call it racializing lending. Really? Really? Now, remember, didn't Donald Trump have in his platinum plan a goal to boost black home ownership? Now they are attacking Wells Fargo. Look at this here. They said, even if Wells Fargo did not violate the law, its practice of dividing Americans based on race is immoral, unethical, and un-American. This is the HUD Secretary Scott Turner, a black man. Wells Fargo and all of its employees that engaged in race-based decision-making should be ashamed of themselves. I'm sorry. You just said, even if they did not violate the law. So they didn't violate the law. What the hell are we talking about here? See, I keep telling y'all, these people want to stop black progress. They despise black progress. They are targeting everything in black America. Folks, I'm telling y'all, I broke this down in my book, White Fear, How the Browning of America is Making White Folks Lose Their Minds. And this is also what I'm talking about in my new book, Black Forward. We have to understand what is at stake, and we have to recognize that we are in a battle, and this is going to require black people to stand up and do all we can moving forward. I'm telling y'all, you get my book, Black Forward, Marching Orders for the Fight Against Jim Crow 2.0. It's on pre-sale right now. Folks, I'm telling y'all, this fight is real. I'm Roland Martin on the Black Information Network.
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8: Here's what's trending this hour. President Trump is heading to Northwest Georgia Friday to campaign for a Republican trying to unseat a Democratic U.S. senator. Cleanup efforts are ongoing after the remnants of Tropical Storm Rachel slammed the West over the weekend. In Las Vegas, storms dropped over an inch of rain at Harry Reid International Airport, leading to lengthy ground delays. And New York City Mayor Zarem Mamdani says the city will be investigating the ICE-involved shooting of a man inside a vehicle with a 5-year-old present. I'm Amber Payton, and that's what's trending.
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8: Michael Vick and Norfolk State are heading into MEAC play with plenty of momentum after a dominant homecoming win. The Spartans crushed Virginia University of Lynchburg 62-0 before a record crowd of more than 48,000 fans at Dick Price Stadium. Norfolk State got it done in all three phases, scoring touchdowns on offense, defense, and special teams. The Spartans forced 6 turnovers, including 4 interceptions, and returned 2 picks and 2 punts for touchdowns. The victory improves Norfolk State to 4-3 on the season and gives Coach Michael Vick squad a confidence boost as conference play begins later this month at South Carolina State. Karl Anthony Towns says he was caught off guard by the New York Knicks' decision to pause contract extension talks until later in the season. Speaking Sunday, Towns admitted he was disappointed by the move. The 30-year-old is eligible for an extension worth as much as $276 million. However, James Dolan has made it clear he does not want the team to exceed the NBA's second salary cap apron. Reports indicate the Knicks have offered Towns a 4-year deal worth about $200 million. And the Houston Texans have made a major move to bolster their offense, acquiring wide receiver Marvin Harrison Jr. from the Arizona Cardinals. In return, Arizona will receive Houston's second and sixth round picks in next year's draft. With the latest in sports, I'm Amber Payton on the Black Information Network, your home for Black News First.
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8: Rapper Soulja Boy may be eyeing a move from music to politics. The Crank That Star sparked buzz over the weekend after posting Soulja Boy 2028 on Instagram, hinting at a possible run for president. Soulja Boy, whose real name is DeAndre Cortez Way, called it a new chapter and outlined four priorities: economic opportunity, criminal justice reform, education, and the future of technology and artificial intelligence. The rapper says his career in music, business, and tech has always been about thinking bigger, and now he's exploring what public service could look like. And R&B singer Summer Walker is facing a major legal battle with Interscope Records after trying to end her recording contract. The label has filed a lawsuit claiming she still owes two studio albums and an EP under a deal she signed in 2017, and says leaving now could cost her more than $50 million in damages. Walker recently invoked California's seven-year rule, arguing her contract is no longer enforceable. But Interscope says she has not fulfilled all of her obligations under the agreement. Walker's attorney says she plans to fight the claims and may file a countersuit, while both sides say they're still open to reaching a resolution outside of court. With the latest in entertainment, I'm Amber Payton on the Black Information Network, your home for Black News First.
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16: Alert on your home for 24/7 news. The Black Information Network. The effects of Hurricane Isaias is still being cleaned up in some southern states. The National Weather Service reports several tornadoes hit Georgia, downing trees and power lines across the state and North Georgia. This black woman told Atlanta News First what happened when a tree fell on her house.
17: I actually almost fell apart. I thought my house is destroyed. That's what I thought. But then I just said, well, you need to pull it together. Pull it together now. Pull it together. So I pulled it together. And just about that time is when the fire department came around.
16: Thousands were without power over the weekend, but most has been restored. The federal government is providing financial help for the Metro Atlanta counties in response to Isaias. The White House announced Saturday it would cover assistance in over 70 counties while cleanup is underway. I'm Esther Dillard on your home for 24/7 news, the Black Information Network. Early voting begins this week for Georgia voters ahead of midterm elections in November. That state will see a lot of important races decided, including a new governor, lieutenant governor, secretary of state, and attorney general. The timeline begins October 13th and ends October 30th. Many political experts, including Black Georgia representatives Everton Blair and Hank Johnson, told Atlanta News First they are encouraging voters to plan ahead.
18: You know, if we show up in numbers that are too big to rig, then the victories will be undeniable.
19: Even though we expect Trump to try just about anything to thwart us from voting, we're not going to allow that to happen.
16: Meanwhile, President Trump is expected to visit Georgia this Friday to help Republicans campaigning this election cycle. Atlanta News First reports he's scheduled to speak at the Dalton Municipal Airport at 1:30 in the afternoon. The rally falls in the 14th Congressional District, where newly elected Congressman Clay Fuller faces Democrat Sean Harris. It's Trump's third Georgia stop this year. In Louisiana, investigators are trying to figure out just what happened after someone discovered a woman's body along the banks of the Tangipo River. That parish sheriff's office says a man found a woman's body while fishing near the Highway 40 bridge Saturday afternoon. The woman is believed to be an out-of-state traveler who was living in her car. Her identity and cause of death has not been released. And 19 lawsuits, that's how many legal reps filed against a New Orleans software company after a massive data breach that came to light last month. The lawsuits accuse IDScan.net of failing to safeguard personal information. Hackers may have sold as many as 150 million U.S. and Canadian driver's licenses to the dark web, along with travel documents and medical cards. ID Scan stated that an unauthorized third party hacked its servers between April and September. For more news impacting the Black community, listen to the Black Information Network on the iHeartRadio app or log on to BINnews.com. I'm Esther Dillard on your home for Black News First, the Black Information Network.
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4: On your home for 24/7 news, the Black Information Network. School districts are changing schedules and tightening security at high school football games across the country. Among the places seeing this problem and taking action is in Georgia, where a post-game fight in the handshake line following a game led to disciplinary action. The Georgia High School Association handed a one-game suspension to several players. In Pennsylvania, tightened home game security protocols require middle school students to sit with parents and enforced stricter security rules following an earlier crowd brawl. In Ohio, a football game in Columbus had to be halted and rescheduled to the following Monday because of a fight between football players on both teams that spilled into the stands, ABC6 says. In Akron, Ohio, public school officials are moving all remaining games to 10 o'clock on Saturday morning. Student Maya tells 3 News it is shameful it has come to this. Maya, who is African American, has mixed feelings about the decision.
5: Like, I understand that, but I do think that they could just say, like, students aren't allowed at all. It could just be that plain and simple. It's really disappointing that we don't have Friday games anymore, and I hope it's not like this next year either.
4: Parent Lee Irving says she remembers incidents from her high school days. Irving, also African American, adds that it was nothing like what's going on now.
6: We had our things too, but now it's a lot. And, my daughter cheers, but I want to feel safe with her being somewhere.
4: School administrators around the country are looking into what rules will be in place for next year's football season, along with upcoming sports this school year, such as basketball games, ABC6 says. The Centers for Disease Control and Prevention is releasing data showing that U.S. measles cases have surpassed 4,000 this year. There are 4,080 recently confirmed measles cases across 47 states and the District of Columbia. The CDC says more than 1,100 of those infections, or 25% of the total, have been in Pennsylvania. Listen to the Black Information Network on the free iHeartRadio app or visit BINnews.com.
24: I'm Amber Payton on the Black Information Network, your home for Black News First. Black House Minority Leader Hakeem Jeffries says Democrats are closing in on retaking control of the U.S. House as the midterm election enters its final stretch. Jeffries spent the weekend campaigning in key battleground districts in New Jersey and Pennsylvania, where Democrats are trying to unseat Republican incumbents. Speaking to reporters, Jeffries said Democrats are on the verge of taking back control of the House, but stressed that the party is not taking any race for granted. Democrats believe several competitive districts in Pennsylvania, New Jersey, and New York could help flip control of the chamber. Republicans currently hold the House by a narrow margin, meaning just a handful of races could determine which party controls Congress next year. The comments come as recent polling has shown Democrats maintaining an advantage in the battle for House seats, fueled in part by voter concerns over rising prices and dissatisfaction with the current political climate. With Election Day now just weeks away, both parties are pouring resources into a small number of highly competitive districts that could decide control of the House. That's your Washington Roundup. I'm Amber Payton on the Black Information Network, your home for Black News First.
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24: I'm Amber Payton with BIN News Now. New York City Mayor Zarem Mamdani is ordering a full review of last week's ICE-involved shooting and is again calling for ICE operations in the city to end.
11: We are talking about a federal agency that is ripping families apart.
24: The Department of Homeland Security says Oscar Belgal is in the country illegally and has a criminal record. A former attorney for Curtis Flowers, who was black, says he battled diabetes during his years on Mississippi death row. Flowers was found dead Wednesday at his family's home in Winona. His cause of death remains under investigation. Flowers spent more than two decades behind bars before the U.S. Supreme Court overturned his conviction over racial discrimination in jury selection. And Sean Diddy Combs is reportedly back in his prison cell after being treated for a medical emergency over the weekend. TMZ reports he was briefly hospitalized Saturday with a head injury before returning to prison within hours. Get BIN News Now on demand 24/7 on the iHeartRadio app.
12: I'm Mike Stevens on your home for Black News First, the Black Information Network. Your top headlines this hour. Black Democratic Congresswoman Ilhan Omar says the federal raid of her Washington, D.C. area home is an attempt to target political enemies and weaponize federal law enforcement. Black former Dolphins star wide receiver Tyreek Hill is back in Miami for his ongoing divorce proceedings. He's accused of domestic violence. And thousands are still without power after that big hurricane moved through Florida and hit other states like Alabama and South Carolina. In other news, our young black children continue to die, often from accidental gunfire. At a Dallas apartment complex, police are trying to figure out who shot a three-year-old little boy to death and why. These black neighbors are among those speaking out.
13: The kids were just out here yesterday, and they be out here playing all the time, but I never seen the mom or the dad.
25: I hope they find what happened, really, because it don't sound right.
12: NBC 5 Television also reports when officers got to the scene, they found the boy unresponsive. He was rushed to the hospital but was pronounced dead there. With the midterm elections coming in just a few weeks, the BIN has talked quite a bit with African-American candidates running for various offices around the country, like the U.S. Senate in Florida. State Representative Angie Nixon is running as a Democrat, but also as part of the Democratic Socialist of America Party. She spoke with NBC 6 TV while recently meeting with Hispanic voters in South Florida. But some voters who may have supported her otherwise say having even just the name socialist as part of her platform turns them off. She says,
26: it's not about three words or three letters. This is actually about ensuring that they have access to quality health care. It's about making sure that they have fully funded social security system.
12: Nixon is also campaigning on concerns about affordability and says she does not agree with the entire DSA platform. Things like shutting down prisons or getting rid of police, for example, she does not agree with that. Currently, Nixon is about 10 points behind in major polls. There are also black candidates who are running for various local races nationwide. NBC 5 TV spoke with Black Democratic Commissioner Alyssa Simmons, running for one of the most competitive local races in the country, Tarrant County Judge. Her concerns about what has been done by Republicans in Texas at the request of Donald Trump impacting voting rights is similar to what outside observers say.
27: We have redistricted mid-decade, and that did not sit well with Democrats. And now we've cut 92 polling locations in a county in which the Republicans said they redistricted because population growth. They say that because they avoid the real reason, and it's racist gerrymandering.
12: Keep it here on the BIN. We'll have more election news leading up to, on, and after Election Day in November. I'm Mike Stevens on your home for Black News First, the Black Information Network.
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0: I'm Bill Black with another bed.

0: But reportedly, her husband at the time didn't want her accepting the role, especially because it involved romantic scenes with Eddie Murphy, so she turned it down. The role eventually went to Sherry Headley, who gave us the Lisa McDowell we all know and love. But you gotta wonder, if Lisa had taken that role, would it have launched a whole second career for her in Hollywood?
1: Am I a fool? At least my friends think so. Kissera.
0: Guess we'll never know. I'm Bill Black with another Bet You Didn't Know music fact on the Black Information Network.
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5: I'm Kevin Brown on your home for 24/7 news, the Black Information Network. And here's what's happening right now. Illinois U.S. Senate candidate Juliana Stratton is receiving a huge endorsement. The Democratic nominee received support today from former President Barack Obama. He released a video today calling Stratton a Southsider, a mother, a caregiver, and a fighter. Obama previously backed Stratton's 2016 successful run for state representative and also campaigned for Illinois Governor J.B. Pritzker and Stratton in 2018 in Urbana and Chicago. The ex-president is not expected to appear at any upcoming Stratton events before Election Day. The Democratic nominee faces Republican candidate Don Tracy and independent candidate Whitfield Harrington Jr. in the November 3rd election. Two men, including a former San Francisco 49ers executive, are facing embezzlement charges in an alleged $1.4 million kickback scheme involving San Mateo County Event Center construction projects. James Mercurio and Michael Joseph McLennan have been charged with 20 counts of commercial burglary by the San Mateo County District Attorney's Office. Mercurio, who spent nearly 30 years with the 49ers, allegedly conspired with McLennan to embezzle money from construction projects funded by county tax dollars. The scheme was uncovered when a construction company reported not being paid, leading to the indictment and arrest of the two men. A federal judge has rejected the Oakland Diocese bankruptcy relief plan to settle nearly 330 sexual abuse claims dating back to 1960 to 1990. The judge dismissed the diocese's arguments, including special considerations as a religious institution and the valuation of real estate assets. The diocese's plan included selling 13 churches in the East Bay, with the court emphasizing the need for a more comprehensive and feasible proposal. Despite the setback, Bishop Michael C. Barber remains committed to providing fair treatment for survivors and continuing the church's mission. The union representing Chicago Transit Authority workers are demanding that city officials provide a safe space for employees. CTA janitor Justin Mobley was stabbed to death last week at the Green Line Damon station while trying to help another employee. Javaz Campbell has been charged with Mobley's murder. Meanwhile, the transit union announced today that the media gathering that CTA workers need real and immediate action, including improvements at train stations, better lighting, and dedicated transit police that don't include CPD officers working overtime or filling in. Two 11-year-old boys were hospitalized after falling from a second-story window in West Seattle. Seattle police responded to the incident and found the children injured. One boy was in serious condition while the other was stable. A 44-year-old woman was evaluated but did not require hospitalization. The police are still investigating the circumstances surrounding the incident and have not yet released further details for privacy reasons. For more news impacting the Black community, listen to the Black Information Network on the iHeartRadio app or log on to BINnews.com. 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
8: Selena was the down artist to go internationally.
9: We're going
8: to
9: start the English album. So we're going to start on that. It should be out June or July, along with the Spanish album. The Tejano album will be out at the same time.
10: And when did Yolanda come into the picture?
11: I would say the early 90s or late 80s, because she was with her for a while.
10: Was she introduced to you as the fan club president?
2: Mm-hmm. Yes.
12: Then she was hired as an employee for Selena at her stores.
2: She asked me. She said, Yolanda, you know, I don't know what's going on with my businesses, but I need somebody to pay attention to my business. This is not the first time. She offered me a job.
13: Little by little, she just worked her way in, and everything that she needed, she started taking over everything. And I think after a while, she was even doing her books, her bank accounts, everything.
10: Did you ever get a bad feeling from her?
13: Yes, because I knew she didn't like me. She didn't like me being around Selena.
14: I saw Yolanda running after her. You know, but I didn't thought it was Selena until she was in the floor. Yolanda, she just like ignored, like if nothing had happened, she turned around. She went back into the room, and she was out standing in the room just swinging the gun.
15: Sitting there, we heard across the radios, the police radios and scanners, there was something that came across that Selena had been shot at a hotel in Corpus Christi.
10: Since the trial, Yolanda's done jailhouse interviews. She's made a lot of claims that she has some secret.
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19: The opinions, beliefs, and viewpoints expressed in this commentary are those of the author and do not necessarily represent those of BIN and its founding partners and employees.
20: The culture war just walked into Mar-a-Lago wearing diamonds and fluffy heels. I'm James T. Harris, and I have something to say. Nicki Minaj did not go MAGA overnight. That's what the media wants you to believe because it makes the story easier to dismiss. But the truth is bigger than Nicki. It's about culture shifting under their feet. For years, Democrats assumed young voters, Black voters, artists, rappers, entertainers, and influencers automatically belonged to them. No questions asked. No dissent allowed. Just vote blue, stay quiet, and keep the branding moving. But then something happened. The party of rebellion became the party of hall monitors. The party of free expression became the party of cancellation. The party that claimed to speak for outsiders started punishing anyone who refused to stay inside the approved box. And Nicki Minaj noticed. She saw what a lot of people are starting to see. Donald Trump is not just a politician to his supporters. He is a cultural signal. He represents permission, to speak, permission to push back, permission to stop apologizing for refusing to bow to the people who think they own the room. That is why this scares the establishment, not because every barb suddenly becomes a Republican, but because the spell is breaking. The old machine depended on fear, of being called names, fear of losing friends, fear of being exiled from polite liberal culture. But once people realize the cool kids may no longer be on the left, the whole social order starts to shake. Nicki Minaj didn't just walk into Mar-a-Lago. She walked out of the Democrat plantation of cultural control, and that is what they cannot forgive. I'm James T. Harris for the Black Information Network.
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21: Here's what's trending this hour. Attorneys for the man shot by ICE agents in New York City last week are out with an update on their client. Defense lawyers say Oscar Belgao is currently at the Metropolitan Detention Center in Brooklyn with a bullet still lodged in his neck, and he can hardly hear out of his left ear. It's still unclear if a Fort Hood shooter's execution by firing squad will be live streamed. And dangerous online behavior by its AI models is leading Anthropic to cut off some internet access. I'm Amber Payton, and that's what's trending.
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21: Students and alumni of Lincoln University, Missouri's historically black land-grant university, are suing the state for nearly $549 million, claiming decades of underfunding hurt the school and its graduates. The lawsuit alleges Missouri failed to provide equitable support to Lincoln compared to the University of Missouri, leading to aging facilities, fewer resources, and reduced opportunities for students. The case could have implications far beyond Missouri. Attorney Don Calloway says similar funding disparities have affected HBCUs across the country, including Alabama A&M University. A 2023 U.S. Department of Education report found Alabama A&M was underfunded by more than $527 million compared to Auburn University between 1987 and 2020. The report also identified billions in funding shortfalls at black land-grant institutions nationwide. Supporters say the case could encourage other HBCUs to pursue similar claims. With the latest HBCU news, I'm Amber Payton on the Black Information Network and BINnews.com.
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2: Fans of TLC are getting an update on T-Boz's health. During a recent stop on the group's It's Iconic tour, Chilli told fans that her longtime bandmate is recovering after suffering a sickle cell crisis that forced her to miss several shows. Chilli explained that T-Boz is taking the time she needs to get back to full strength and asked concertgoers to help hold it down for her while she recovers. T-Boz was hospitalized earlier this year due to complications from sickle cell disease, a condition she's lived with since birth. TLC's management says her recovery could take days or even weeks, but her health remains the top priority. For now, Chilli is continuing performances solo while fans across the country send their support and well wishes to the Grammy-winning singer. And a star-studded holiday movie is headed to Netflix. Tyler Perry's new film, The Gospel of Christmas, premieres November 11th and features an all-star cast led by Fantasia and Tank. The movie follows a struggling pastor who inherits his family's church in a troubled New York neighborhood and must rediscover his faith while protecting his family and community. The film also includes gospel legends like CeCe Winans, Yolanda Adams, Shirley Caesar, and the Clark Sisters, with music produced by Kirk Franklin. With the latest in entertainment, I'm Amber Payton on the Black Information Network, your home for Black News First.
3: I'm Bill Black with another Bet You Didn't Know music fact. Okay, now here's another one of those music history what-if stories. This guy. Yeah, that's Glenn Jones. And according to Glenn, he was originally asked to sing on Patti LaBelle's On My Own.
4: And they called me and asked me if I would come out and do the record deal. I should have went to the airport and got on that flight.
3: According to Glenn, he was ready to get on a plane and record the song, but his manager told him,
4: let's wait, let's make sure we call.

0: lost because of talent. It's sometimes lost because somebody waited just a little too long. Man, I'm Bill Black with another Bet You Didn't Know music fact on the Black Information Network.
1: I'm Esther Dillard on your home for 24/7 news, the Black Information Network. North and central Georgia could feel the brunt of Hurricane Isaias and its so-called dirty side this weekend. The National Weather Service warns that Saturday through Sunday morning will bring powerful winds, heavy downpours, and several possible tornadoes. Forecasters note that while typical tropical tornadoes are brief, this system could produce stronger, longer-track tornadoes. Wind gusts of up to 50 miles an hour are also expected. Experts in New Orleans spoke to Fox 8.
2: The Gulf is running well above normal in terms of its sea surface temperatures, so all the ingredients are there, and all it takes is for Mother Nature to create some design that makes it very plausible and feasible for a storm to spin itself up in the Gulf.
1: A Republican candidate for U.S. Senate is blaming Joe Biden for the economy. Democratic Senator John Ossoff and his Republican opponent, Representative Mike Collins, held their first debate Thursday night for the Senate seat in Georgia, where Ossoff is currently leading in the polls. Collins attacked Ossoff for his votes during the Biden administration and made the argument that the current inflation is the product of Bidenomics. He also argued that tax cuts are the answer to keeping more money in people's pockets. Ossoff repeatedly asked Collins why he supported President Trump's tariffs. Collins defended.
3: The tariffs now are making it fair and making sure, just like the fellow I talked about two days ago that said he was getting his brains beat in because China was bringing in the same goods he was manufacturing right here in Putnam County, and he couldn't compete with them because they don't care if they don't make money. See, John Ossoff doesn't know. He still won't answer why he voted to raise your taxes and not let you keep more money.
4: Thank you, Congressman. Senator Ossoff, you have 60 seconds.
5: Well, you just heard Mike Collins say the tariffs are working. Go buy groceries. No one in this state seriously believes these tariffs are working, Congressman.
1: Early voting starts on Tuesday in Georgia. The director in the New Orleans film office says film and TV production activity in Louisiana has plummeted. Carol Morton says Louisiana used to be the number 4 state in the country in terms of film production, but has fallen to number 10. She says that's made a difference between $1 billion economic impact and the latest figure of $185 million. She says that's made a difference between $1 billion economic impact and the latest figure of $185 million. Morton told the city council the city and the state need to do more to market local film production and speed up tax credit reimbursements as an incentive. And 8 Louisiana law enforcement officers and a canine killed in the line of duty are now recipients of the state's Law Enforcement Medal of Honor. On Thursday, the Louisiana Commission on Law Enforcement honored fallen officers from several police departments, including deputies from St. Tammany and Iberville parishes. In addition, the ceremony honored a canine from Jefferson Parish. Families of the fallen received a medal, a plaque, and a state flag during the ceremony. I'm Esther Dillard on your home for Black News First, the Black Information Network.
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7: Commander Jessica Andrea Watkins, a NASA astronaut, geologist, and former international rugby player, became the first Black woman to lead a crew to orbit.
8: By our people.
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12: Earlier this hour, we heard from Black founder and CEO of the Hope Foundation, John Hope Bryant, about the benefits of home ownership. But he also talked about disparities in home ownership. While home ownership is often seen as a path to building wealth, Black Americans are still far less likely than white Americans to own a home. Back in 2017, Wells Fargo Bank made a commitment to lend $60 billion over 10 years to help create at least 250,000 Black homeowners by the year 2027. 2007. But now, according to housingandurbandevelopment.com, that program is under investigation by the Trump administration. U.S. HUD Secretary Scott Turner, who is Black, says the agency is examining whether the bank's efforts, which specifically targeted Black borrowers and communities, may have violated the Fair Housing Act. Federal officials say the programs may have improperly considered race in lending decisions. HUD says its investigation could also lead to reviews of similar banking programs across the country. Money news at 24 and 54 minutes past each hour. I'm Nicole Deal on your home for Black News First, the Black Information Network.
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8: I'm Mike Island on your home for 24/7 News, the Black Information Network. The national debate about safety issues in many communities, especially in Black neighborhoods, regarding skill games is continuing across the country. Game operators regard them as harmless entertainment. However, community advocates are citing spikes in localized crime and predatory placement in Black communities. A state Supreme Court is ordering the removal of what the court classifies as slot machines. According to NBC 10, Pennsylvania businesses have about 1 week left to remove the machines from bars, corner stores, and gas stations. Some businesses say they are glad to see the machines removed because they brought, as one business owner put it, riffraff to their location, which created safety concerns. Philadelphia City Councilman Anthony Phillips says the removal is a good thing.
13: They were not skilled games. They were gambling machines in our community. So they were legalizing gambling in our neighborhoods.
8: Councilman Phillips, who is African American, says the machines caused a set of problems in the city's most vulnerable neighborhoods.
13: These machines have been a nuisance to the communities. People would be in these gas stations, 7-Elevens, all night long, just playing the games. They're causing gambling issues, loitering issues.
8: Businesses have until October 13th to get rid of the machines, NBC 10 says. A bigger safety concern in California, where Governor Gavin Newsom wants the State Threat Assessment Center to be on the lookout for any threats to his state. During a political rally in Nebraska, President Trump said the Iran war is a small price to pay to keep the country safe, before adding that Tehran could destroy a city, adding, "Let him take Los Angeles. Let him take out San Diego." We have more on these stories and national, international, state, and local news impacting the Black community. 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I'm Mike Island. On your home for Black News First, the Black Information Network. 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
14: Blood work saves lives. Anyone who's ever seen a doctor has probably been asked for a little blood to do some simple lab tests. But lab tests, while they are easy to administer and cost very little, have an impact that is far from simple. A blood test, for example, can alert doctors to the threat of diabetes. The changes in medication and lifestyle that begin with that timely test can give you additional years of eyesight, years of freedom from kidney disease, and more years of healthy life. From spotting the warning signs of a heart attack to diagnosing the threat of breast cancer, lab tests are affecting millions of lives. With even more breakthroughs these days, lab tests are increasingly being used to diagnose illnesses long before painful symptoms develop, and is enabling the use of personalized treatments for every patient. These lab tests that cost a few dollars can save the healthcare system millions of dollars in avoidable surgeries and procedures, saving lives and saving money. And that's your Healthy Minute. I'm Mike Island on the Black Information Network.
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10: I'm Amber Payton with BIN News Now. Former Dolphin star Tyreek Hill is back in Miami-Dade civil court for his divorce battery trial.
17: Are you a fan of Mr. Hill's?
18: No, I don't want his folks.
10: His wife accuses him of domestic violence while Hill admits verbal abuse but denies physical violence. An officer supported parts of Hill's testimony. There's no word on charges after protesters interrupted Minnesota House Speaker Lisa Damoth at a Republican event on Friday. One demonstrator carried a sign comparing the GOP to the Ku Klux Klan. Damoth is the state's first black woman House Speaker and first black Republican nominee for governor. And Stephen A. Smith is apologizing and also pulled a podcast episode after admitting he shared false information about the divorce settlement between Teyana Taylor and Iman Shumpert. Smith says the reported $25 million payout was inaccurate and that he personally apologized to both Taylor and Shumpert. Get BIN News Now on demand 24/7 on the iHeartRadio app.
19: I'm Vanessa Tyler on the Black Information Network, your home for black news first. President Trump's Justice Department raids the home of black lawmaker Ilhan Omar, and neighbors in her D.C. neighborhood can't believe it, accusing the president of stooping to a new low.
20: I cannot believe that they came on this block and did this.
21: Well, I think this is what happens in authoritarian countries. This is how authoritarians act. They come out, they do investigations into their critics, and doing it at election time is really concerning.
19: Congress is not in session, and it appears the congresswoman who reps Minnesota was not at her D.C. home. She is at the top of President Trump's enemy list, who constantly bashes her and accuses her of immigration fraud. It's a topic we talked about during my recent interview in D.C. with the Progressive Democrat.
22: I mean, they've been at it for 10 years. I do believe that there are elements within the administration, within the right-wing influencer circle, that just have really no comprehension of the laws of this land. And they somehow believe, because you don't like someone, because they're foreign enough, because you think they haven't assimilated, because you think that they shouldn't be making laws of in this country, that they shouldn't be in elected office, that somehow that feeling is enough to deport someone. I've been a citizen. I came to the United States when I was 12. I'm 44 now. And I've spent majority of my life in this country. This is where I had kids. This is where I raised my kids. And I'm proud to be a member of Congress. I'm proud to be able to contribute to making not just our country, but the world a better place. And whether they like it or not, my voice will constantly continue to be part of American history.
19: Representative Omar is up for re-election. It has often been an unofficial policy not to carry out an operation like this one, this close to an election. The black man who was set free by the Supreme Court after a Mississippi DA tried him six times for four murders back in 1996 has died. Curtis Flowers spent more than 22 years behind bars. His case made news because DA Doug Evans kept trying him, and each time there was not a black person on the jury. In a 2021 interview with 60 Minutes, he talked about when he got the knock on the door.
23: And I answered it. And the next thing you know, I was all up against the wall, being handcuffed. And he explained to me that we just have a warrant for your arrest back in Mississippi. I said, for what? And he said, for counts of capital murder.
19: Flowers was 27 when he was put on death row. This attorney on his legal team says it was the Supreme Court in 2019 that overturned the multiple convictions and tossed out that death sentence in a case that will go down in history.
24: This case is unprecedented in the history of the American legal system.
19: Curtis Flowers died at his home in Mississippi. He was 56 years old. I'm Vanessa Tyler on the Black Information Network, your home for black news first.
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0: All right, class, tell me about your weekend. Leo?
1: Well, my sister wants to go camping, so my parents took us in our Nissan Pathfinder to a mountain trail.
0: Thank you, Leo.
1: 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My brother wanted to explore some caves, so we drove up several steep hills, and then we
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0: office on returning citizen affairs who died in a fatal e-scooter crash on October 9th. Shakir, who was black, spent nearly 26 years in prison before dedicating his life to helping formerly incarcerated people rebuild their lives and reconnect with their communities. Black D.C. Mayor Muriel Bowser and Attorney General Brian Schwall praised his commitment to creating opportunities for returning citizens through job programs, housing assistance, and support services. The University of Maryland has suspended its entire club tennis team after members allegedly distributed tournament materials containing racist imagery targeting black people. According to the university, the graphic was emailed to other college tennis clubs ahead of a weekend tournament in College Park. The imagery reportedly included references to the Ku Klux Klan, and Howard University, a historically black university, was among the participating schools. University officials say they were horrified by the incident and have launched investigations through campus police and the Office of Student Conduct. The club team has been suspended indefinitely and forfeited its tournament matches while the investigation continues. According to The Athletic, the incident has sparked renewed concerns about racism and inclusion in collegiate sports. A group of mothers who have lost children to violence is taking action in Norfolk, Virginia. Voices of Black Mothers United is encouraging students to take a pledge against gun violence during community gatherings scheduled for October 14th. The effort is part of the group's Day of National Concern, which asks young people to commit to not bringing guns to school or using firearms to settle disputes. Organizers say the goal is to reach students before violence happens. The initiative comes just 1 week after a shooting near Norview High School left 16-year-old Kevon Drumgold dead. Community events will be held at several locations across Norfolk and are open to both students and parents. According to WTKR, the campaign aims to promote safer schools and neighborhoods while helping prevent future tragedies. I'm Amber Payton on your home for Black News First, the Black Information Network.
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2: BIN News this hour, I'm Terry McCready. Michigan Democratic Senate candidate Abdul El-Sayed says his party needs to win by massive numbers in the midterm elections.
3: So we've got to win by massive enough numbers that it is unquestionable that we won.
2: El-Sayed telling NBC's Meet the Press that the president has already threatened to do what he did in 2020, which is deny the outcomes of an election. Trump was asked by NBC News whether he would accept the results of the midterm elections. He said that, of course, I will, but we don't want cheating. El-Sayed also taking aim at his Republican opponent, Mike Rogers, saying he's concerned that Rogers and Trump are not committed to the institution of our democracy. Former President Obama will be joining El-Sayed on the campaign trail later this month. New York's Black Attorney General Letitia James is being asked to recuse herself from the Cornell 7 case in a new ethics complaint. The call comes after she showed support for Jane Doe on social media. The National Legal and Policy Center, a Washington, D.C.-based conservative agency monitoring the ethics of public officials filing the complaint just days ago. The agency argued James showed bias before she was named special prosecutor. On September 28th, James posted on X, "What this young woman has been forced to endure is horrific and unacceptable. To her and all survivors, you are not alone. We stand with you." A meeting to address whether Los Angeles County should control major administrative functions for regional homelessness programs ended suddenly late last week. This as Black Mayor Karen Bass continues touting her administration's accomplishments in assisting the unhoused.
4: For example, homelessness was going up year after year, and under my watch, it is the first time we've had a decrease in street homelessness. While it went up in the country 18%, it came down in Los Angeles 17.5%.
2: Meanwhile, there was no vote during the meeting, leading Bass and four city council members to demand shared city-county oversight. The Los Angeles Continuum of Care general membership gathering was called off because of organizers' inadequate planning to accommodate the large crowd. The focus was expected to be on a proposal to transfer key administrative responsibilities from the Los Angeles Homeless Services Authority to LA County, which is looking to consolidate homelessness programs under the Department of Homeless Services and Housing. The Department of Justice is investigating five major television networks over their coverage of President Trump. The New York Times reports ABC, CBS, CNN, NBC, and Fox News are being investigated for potential antitrust violations after suspending poll coverage. The networks briefly halted coverage last month after the president barred CNN, MS Now, and Politico from the White House. A federal judge temporarily blocked the ban, but CNN continued facing restrictions on providing poll coverage aboard Air Force One. Stay informed, stay connected, and subscribe. Follow VIN News This Hour wherever you get your podcasts. I'm Terry McCready for the Black Information Network.
5: Here's what's trending this hour. Cleanup efforts remain ongoing after Hurricane Isaias. Five deaths are blamed on the storm, two in Florida, two in Alabama, and another in South Carolina. President Trump is defending his deal with Russia for diesel fuel after it received criticism. Last week, Trump announced Russia would immediately release 300,000 tons of diesel to ease a global fuel shortage, with more shipments to follow. And GLP-1 therapy is showing promise in treating psoriasis symptoms in people with obesity. I'm Amber Payton, and that's what's trending.
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5: Michael Vick and Norfolk State are heading into MEAC play with plenty of momentum after a dominant homecoming win. The Spartans crushed Virginia University of Lynchburg 62-0 before a record crowd of more than 48,000 fans at Dick Price Stadium. Norfolk State got it done in all three phases, scoring touchdowns on offense, defense, and special teams. The Spartans forced six turnovers, including four interceptions, and returned two picks and two punts for touchdowns. The victory improves Norfolk State to 4-3 on the season and gives Coach Michael Vick squad a confidence boost as conference play begins later this month at South Carolina State. Carl Anthony Towns says he was caught off guard by the New York Knicks' decision to pause contract extension talks until later in the season. Speaking Sunday, Towns admitted he was disappointed by the move. The 30-year-old is eligible for an extension worth as much as $276 million. However, James Dolan has made it clear he does not want the team to exceed the NBA's second salary cap apron. Reports indicate the Knicks have offered Towns a four-year deal worth about $200 million. And the Houston Texans have made a major move to bolster their offense, acquiring wide receiver Marvin Harrison Jr. from the Arizona Cardinals. In return, Arizona will receive Houston's second and sixth round picks in next year's draft. With the latest in sports, I'm Amber Payton on the Black Information Network, your home for Black News First.
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7: On your home for 24/7 news, the Black Information Network. The effects of Hurricane Isaias is still being cleaned up in some southern states. The National Weather Service reports several tornadoes hit Georgia, downing trees and power lines across the state and North Georgia. This Black woman told Atlanta News First what happened when a tree fell on her house.
8: I actually almost fell apart. I thought my house is destroyed. That's what I thought. But then I just said, well, you need to pull it together. Pull it together now. Pull it together. So I pulled it together. And just about that time is when the fire department came around.
7: Thousands were without power over the weekend, but most has been restored. The federal government is providing financial help for the metro Atlanta counties in response to Isaias. The White House announced Saturday it would cover assistance in over 70 counties while cleanup is underway. I'm Esther Dillard on your home for 24/7 news, the Black Information Network. Early voting begins this week for Georgia voters ahead of midterm elections in November. That state will see a lot of important races decided, including a new governor, lieutenant governor, secretary of state, and attorney general. The timeline begins October 13th and ends October 30th. Many political experts, including Black Georgia representatives Everton Blair and Hank Johnson, told Atlanta News First they are encouraging voters to plan ahead.
9: You know, if we show up in numbers that are too big to rig, then the victories will be undeniable.
10: Even though we expect Trump to try just about anything to thwart us from voting, we're not going to allow that to happen.
7: Meanwhile, President Trump is expected to visit Georgia this Friday to help Republicans campaigning this election cycle. Atlanta News First reports he's scheduled to speak at the Dalton Municipal Airport at 1:30 in the afternoon. The rally falls in the 14th Congressional District, where newly elected Congressman Clay Fuller faces Democrat Sean Harris. It's Trump's third Georgia stop this year. In Louisiana, investigators are trying to figure out just what happened after someone discovered a woman's body along the banks of the Tangipo River. That parish sheriff's office says a man found a woman's body while fishing near the Highway 40 bridge Saturday afternoon. The woman is believed to be an out-of-state traveler who was living in her car. Her identity and cause of death has not been released. And 19 lawsuits, that's how many legal reps filed against a New Orleans software company after a massive data breach that came to light last month. The lawsuits accuse IDScan.net of failing to safeguard personal information. Hackers may have sold as many as 150 million U.S. and Canadian driver's licenses to the dark web, along with travel documents and medical cards. ID Scan stated that an unauthorized third party hacked its servers between April and September. For more news impacting the Black community, listen to the Black Information Network on the iHeartRadio app or log on to BINnews.com. I'm Esther Dillard on your home for Black News First, the Black Information Network.
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5: Rapper Soulja Boy may be eyeing a move from music to politics. The Crank That star sparked buzz over the weekend after posting Soulja Boy 2028 on Instagram, hinting at a possible run for president. Soulja Boy, whose real name is DeAndre Cortez Way, called it a new chapter and outlined four priorities: economic opportunity, criminal justice reform, education, and the future of technology and artificial intelligence. The rapper says his career in music, business, and tech has always been about thinking bigger, and now he's exploring what public service could look like. And R&B singer Summer Walker is facing a major legal battle with Interscope Records after trying to end her recording contract. The label has filed a lawsuit claiming she still owes two studio albums and an EP under a deal she signed in 2017, and says leaving now could cost her more than $50 million in damages. Walker recently invoked California's seven-year rule, arguing her contract is no longer enforceable, but Interscope says she has not fulfilled all of her obligations under the agreement. Walker's attorney says she plans to fight the claims and may file a countersuit, while both sides say they're still open to reaching a resolution outside of court. With the latest in entertainment, I'm Amber Payton on the Black Information Network, your home for Black News First.
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19: On your home for 24/7 news, the Black Information Network. School districts are changing schedules and tightening security at high school football games across the country. Among the places seeing this problem and taking action is in Georgia, where a post-game fight in the handshake line following a game led to disciplinary action. The Georgia High School Association handed a one-game suspension to several players. In Pennsylvania, tightened home game security protocols require middle school students to sit with parents and enforced stricter security rules following an earlier crowd brawl. In Ohio, a football game in Columbus had to be halted and rescheduled to the following Monday because of a fight between football players on both teams that spilled into the stands, ABC6 says. In Akron, Ohio, public school officials are moving all remaining games to 10 o'clock on Saturday morning. Student Maya tells 3 News it is shameful it has come to this. Maya, who is African American, has mixed feelings about the decision.
20: Like, I understand that, but I do think that they could just say, like, students aren't allowed at all. It could just be that plain and simple. It's really disappointing that we don't have Friday games anymore, and I hope it's not like this next year either.
19: Parent Lee Irving says she remembers incidents from her high school days. Irving, also African American, adds that it was nothing like what's going on now.
21: We had our things too, but now it's a lot. And, my daughter cheers, but I want to feel safe with her being somewhere.
19: School administrators around the country are looking into what rules will be in place for next year's football season, along with upcoming sports this school year, such as basketball games, ABC6 says.
0: The Centers for Disease Control and Prevention is releasing data showing that U.S. measles cases have surpassed 4,000 this year. There are 4,080 recently confirmed measles cases across 47 states and the District of Columbia. The CDC says more than 1,100 of those infections, or 25% of the total, have been in Pennsylvania. Listen to the Black Information Network on the free iHeartRadio app or visit BINnews.com.
5: I'm Amber Payton on the Black Information Network, your home for Black News First. Black House Minority Leader Hakeem Jeffries says Democrats are closing in on retaking control of the U.S. House as the midterm election enters its final stretch. Jeffries spent the weekend campaigning in key battleground districts in New Jersey and Pennsylvania, where Democrats are trying to unseat Republican incumbents. Speaking to reporters, Jeffries said Democrats are on the verge of taking back control of the House, but stressed that the party is not taking any race for granted. Democrats believe several competitive districts in Pennsylvania, New Jersey, and New York could help flip control of the chamber. Republicans currently hold the House by a narrow margin, meaning just a handful of races could determine which party controls Congress next year. The comments come as recent polling has shown Democrats maintaining an advantage in the battle for House seats, fueled in part by voter concerns over rising prices and dissatisfaction with the current political climate. With Election Day now just weeks away, both parties are pouring resources into a small number of highly competitive districts that could decide control of the House. That's your Washington Roundup. I'm Amber Payton on the Black Information Network, your home for Black News First.
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5: I'm Amber Payton with BIN News Now. New York City Mayor Zarim Mamdani is ordering a full review of last week's ICE-involved shooting and is again calling for ICE operations in the city to end.
26: We are talking about a federal agency that is ripping families apart.
5: The Department of Homeland Security says Oscar Belgal is in the country illegally and has a criminal record. A former attorney for Curtis Flowers, who was black, says he battled diabetes during his years on Mississippi death row. Flowers was found dead Wednesday at his family's home in Winona. His cause of death remains under investigation. Flowers spent more than two decades behind bars before the U.S. Supreme Court overturned his conviction over racial discrimination in jury selection. And Sean Diddy Combs is reportedly back in his prison cell after being treated for a medical emergency over the weekend. TMZ reports he was briefly hospitalized Saturday with a head injury before returning to prison within hours. Get BIN News now on demand 24/7 on the iHeartRadio app.
2: I'm Mike Stevens on your home for Black News First, the Black Information Network. Your top headlines this hour. Black Democratic Congresswoman Ilhan Omar says the federal raid of her Washington, D.C. area home is an attempt to target political enemies and weaponize federal law enforcement. Black former Dolphins star wide receiver Tyreek Hill is back in Miami for his ongoing divorce proceedings. He's accused of domestic violence. And thousands are still without power after that big hurricane moved through Florida and hit other states like Alabama and South Carolina. In other news, our young black children continue to die, often from accidental gunfire. At a Dallas apartment complex, police are trying to figure out who shot a three-year-old little boy to death and why. These black neighbors are among those speaking out.
4: The kids were just out here yesterday, and they be out here playing all the time, but I never seen the mom or the dad.
7: I hope they found what happened, really, because it don't sound right.
2: NBC 5 Television also reports when officers got to the scene, they found the boy unresponsive. He was rushed to the hospital but was pronounced dead there. With the midterm elections coming in just a few weeks, the BIN has talked quite a bit with African-American candidates running for various offices around the country, like the U.S. Senate in Florida. State Representative Angie Nixon is running as a Democrat, but also as part of the Democratic Socialist of America Party. She spoke with NBC 6 TV while recently meeting with Hispanic voters in South Florida. But some voters who may have supported her otherwise say having even just the name socialist as part of her platform turns them off. She says,
8: it's not about three words or three letters. This is actually about ensuring that they have access to quality health care. It's about making sure that they have fully funded Social Security system.
2: Nixon is also campaigning on concerns about affordability and says she does not agree with the entire DSA platform. Things like shutting down prisons or getting rid of police, for example. She does not agree with that. Currently, Nixon is about 10 points behind in major polls. There are also black candidates who are running for various local races nationwide. NBC 5 TV spoke with Black Democratic Commissioner Alyssa Simmons, running for one of the most competitive local races in the country, Tarrant County Judge. Her concerns about what has been done by Republicans in Texas at the request of Donald Trump impacting voting rights is similar to what outside observers say.
9: We have redistricted mid-decade, and that did not sit well with Democrats. And now we've cut 92 polling locations in a county in which the Republicans said they redistricted because population growth. They say that because they avoid the real reason, and it's racist gerrymandering.
2: Keep it here on the BIN. We'll have more election news leading up to, on, and after Election Day in November. I'm Mike Stevens on your home for Black News First, the Black Information Network.
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13: I'm Kevin Brown on your home for 24/7 News, the Black Information Network, and here's what's happening right now. Illinois U.S. Senate candidate Juliana Stratton is receiving a huge endorsement. The Democratic nominee received support today from former President Barack Obama.
10: He released a video today calling Stratton a Southsider, a mother, a caregiver, and a fighter. Obama previously backed Stratton's 2016 successful run for state representative and also campaigned for Illinois Governor J.B. Pritzker and Stratton in 2018 in Urbana and Chicago. The ex-president is not expected to appear at any upcoming Stratton events before Election Day. The Democratic nominee faces Republican candidate Don Tracy and independent candidate Whitfield Harrington Jr. in the November 3rd election. Two men, including a former San Francisco 49ers executive, are facing embezzlement charges in an alleged $1.4 million kickback scheme involving San Mateo County Event Center construction projects. James Mercurio and Michael Joseph McLennan have been charged with 20 counts of commercial burglary by the San Mateo County District Attorney's Office. Mercurio, who spent nearly 30 years with the 49ers, allegedly conspired with McLennan to embezzle money from construction projects funded by county tax dollars. The scheme was uncovered when the construction company reported not being paid, leading to the indictment and arrest of the two men. A federal judge has rejected the Oakland Diocese bankruptcy relief plan to settle nearly 330 sexual abuse claims dating back to 1960 to 1990. The judge dismissed the diocese's arguments, including special considerations as a religious institution and the valuation of real estate assets. The diocese's plan included selling 13 churches in the East Bay, with the court emphasizing the need for a more comprehensive and feasible proposal. Despite the setback, Bishop Michael C. Barber remains committed to providing fair treatment for survivors and continuing the church's mission. The union representing Chicago Transit Authority workers are demanding that city officials provide a safe space for employees. CTA janitor Justin Mobley was stabbed to death last week at the Green Line Damon station while trying to help another employee. Javaz Campbell has been charged with Mobley's murder. Meanwhile, the transit union announced today that the media gathering that CTA workers need real and immediate action, including improvements at train stations, better lighting, and dedicated transit police that don't include CPD officers working overtime or filling in. Two 11-year-old boys were hospitalized after falling from a second-story window in West Seattle. Seattle police responded to the incident and found the children injured. One boy was in serious condition while the other was stable. A 44-year-old woman was evaluated but did not require hospitalization. The police are still investigating the circumstances surrounding the incident and have not yet released further details for privacy reasons. For more news impacting the Black community, listen to the Black Information Network on the iHeartRadio app or log on to BINnews.com. I'm Kevin Brown on your home for Black News First, the Black Information Network.
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17: Marty Markowitz had his share of problems. Troubles at work, a failing relationship. His parents had recently died. And so Marty decided to get some professional help. In the summer of 1981, he walked into the office of a psychiatrist named Ike Hirschkoff.
18: I go into his office, and we looked at each other, and he said, okay, why are you here?
17: Marty liked Ike, and Ike, well, he seemed to see something in Marty.
18: At the end of the first session, he said, I'm going to take you on as a patient. And he says, you know, I don't do that with everybody.
17: But this psychiatrist, it would turn out, wasn't like other psychiatrists.
18: He cut me off from everybody. So the only person I could turn to was Dr. Ike.
17: And from the moment Marty started seeing him, he began to change.
20: We didn't see him. I mean, he lived around the corner. And, like, suddenly we didn't go there anymore. And, like, he wasn't coming over anymore. It's as if somebody died.
17: If Marty Markowitz had known what he was walking into when he first visited that office, he probably would have walked right out the door and never come back. This is a story about power, control, and turning to the wrong person for help for more than 29 years.
18: When Ike instructed me to buy this house, Ike told me, no, you can't use the master bedroom. You're going to stay in the back section of the house.
21: Oh, I'm trying to think when it really got nuts.
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3: New Orleans voters chose their criminal court clerk last fall. 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
10: Amber Geiger, the white former Dallas police officer convicted in the 2018 shooting death of 26-year-old black man Botham John, has been given early parole.
1: It's the Black Information Network.
10: BIN News this hour. I'm Doug Davis. We are weeks away from the midterm election, and both political parties are moving campaign money to states where difficult contests are emerging. Republicans have the biggest bankroll and plan to shift money into states like Ohio, Alaska, and Iowa, while taking away cash from other swing states like North Carolina. Former executive director for the Congressional Black Caucus, Angela Ride, tells CNN Republicans are running scared, and they should be.
16: I think the reality of it is they've got to move money, and we've got to try to be competitive. The way that Democrats have to be competitive is by knocking on doors. There are a lot of races that we haven't talked about as much today. Even some of the Democrats aren't supporting, like Angie Nixon and many others. And I think that we have to figure out how to play in all 50 states.
10: Republicans have already dumped close to $600 million in competitive congressional races since Labor Day. On the other hand, House Democrats are asking donors for another $17 million by next week to compete in Republican-leaning districts across New York, Nevada, South Carolina, and Florida. Democrats are raising money for Black Florida Democrat Rep. Angie Nixon. She still faces a pretty tough battle against Senator Ashley Moody. Meanwhile, Minnesota Representative and Somali naturalized U.S. citizen African-American Ilhan Omar says she will not be silenced after federal investigators searched her home in the DMV. The DOJ carried out a court-approved search connected to a criminal investigation. Sources say the feds are looking into if Omar and her father falsified immigration documents. Omar says the raid won't stop her from speaking out against what she calls injustices by the Trump administration. Black political strategist Juanita Tolliver shares with MS Now that this search follows a larger pattern by Trump of harassing black women leaders who don't agree with his political ideologies.
19: Whether that's Representative LaMonica McGivern, like, this is an ongoing issue, and it's not going to stop. I fear of what happens next.
10: Trump recently announced he's once again trying to fire Federal Reserve Governor African-American Lisa Cook. And finally, the DOJ is investigating whether five networks broke competition laws by briefly suspending their White House television pool. The poll allows ABC, CBS, CNN, NBC, and Fox News to rotate press access to events where space is limited. Last month, the networks paused that arrangement after the administration excluded CNN, MS Now, and Politico. A judge temporarily restored access after the outlet sued, and shared coverage resumed. Now the DOJ wants records about how the poll operates. Officials say business boycotts can violate competitive law. For the latest news stories of interest to our community, listen to the Black Information Network on the free iHeartRadio app or log on to BINnews.com and click the Listen Live link. 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I'm Doug Davis. The Black Information Network means Black News First.
5: Here's what's trending this hour. Attorneys for the man shot by ICE agents in New York City last week are out with an update on their client. Defense lawyers say Oscar Belgout is currently at the Metropolitan Detention Center in Brooklyn with a bullet still lodged in his neck, and he can hardly hear out of his left ear. It's still unclear if a Fort Hood shooter's execution by firing squad will be live streamed. And dangerous online behavior by its AI models is leading Anthropic to cut off some internet access. I'm Amber Payton, and that's what's trending.
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5: Students and alumni of Lincoln University, Missouri's historically black land-grant university, are suing the state for nearly $549 million, claiming decades of underfunding hurt the school and its graduates. The lawsuit alleges Missouri failed to provide equitable support to Lincoln compared to the University of Missouri, leading to aging facilities, fewer resources, and reduced opportunities for students. The case could have implications far beyond Missouri. Attorney Don Calloway says similar funding disparities have affected HBCUs across the country, including Alabama A&M University. A 2023 U.S. Department of Education report found Alabama A&M was underfunded by more than $527 million compared to Auburn University between 1987 and 2020. The report also identified billions in funding shortfalls at black land-grant institutions nationwide. Supporters say the case could encourage other HBCUs to pursue similar claims. With the latest HBCU news, I'm Amber Payton on the Black Information Network and BINnews.com.
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22: The opinions, beliefs, and viewpoints expressed in this commentary are those of the author and do not necessarily represent those of BIN and its founding partners and employees. Now it's time to bring the funk with Roland S. Martin.
23: The Donald Trump MAGA GOP attack on Black America continues. Now it comes to home ownership. Trump's Department of Housing and Urban Development, what they have now done is they are now going to be investigating Wells Fargo Bank for their initiative to increase Black home ownership. They call it racializing lending. Really? Really? Now, remember, didn't Donald Trump have in his platinum plan a goal to boost Black home ownership? Now they are attacking Wells Fargo. Look at this here. They said, even if Wells Fargo did not violate the law, its practice of dividing Americans based on race is immoral, unethical, and un-American. This is the HUD Secretary Scott Turner, a Black man. Wells Fargo and all of its employees that engaged in race-based decision-making should be ashamed of themselves. I'm sorry. You just said, even if they did not violate the law. So they didn't violate the law. What the hell are we talking about here? See, I keep telling y'all, these people want to stop Black progress. They despise Black progress. They are targeting everything in Black America. Folks, I'm telling y'all, I broke this down in my book, White Fear, how the Browning of America is making white folks lose their minds. And this is also what I'm talking about in my new book, Black Forward. We have to understand what is at stake, and we have to recognize that we are in a battle, and this is going to require Black people to stand up and do all we can moving forward. I'm telling y'all, you get my book, Black Forward, Marching Orders for the Fight Against Jim Crow 2.0. It's on pre-sale right now. Folks, I'm telling y'all, this thing is, fight is real. I'm Roland Martin on the Black Information Network.
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5: I'm Esther Dillard on your home for 24/7 news, the Black Information Network. Democratic Senator John Ossoff and his Republican opponent, Representative Mike Collins, held their first debate Thursday night for the Senate seat in Georgia, where Ossoff is currently leading in the polls.
4: Collins attacked Ossoff for his votes during the Biden administration and made the argument that the current inflation is the product of Bidenomics. He also argued that tax cuts are the answer to keeping more money in people's pockets. Ossoff repeatedly asked Collins why he supported President Trump's tariffs. Collins defended.
7: The tariffs now are making it fair and making sure, just like the fellow I talked about two days ago that said he was getting his brains beat in because China was bringing in the same goods he was manufacturing right here in Putnam County, and he couldn't compete with them because they don't care if they don't make money. See, John Ossoff doesn't know. He still won't answer why he voted to raise your taxes and not let you keep more money.
8: Thank
7: he
8: you, Congressman.
7: The federal government is
8: Thank
7: the
8: you,
7: answer.
8: Congressman. Senator Ossoff, you have 60 seconds.
9: Well, you just heard Mike Collins say the tariffs are working. Go buy groceries. No one in this state seriously believes these tariffs are working, Congressman.
4: Early voting starts on Tuesday in Georgia. Two women face federal charges for helping three violent inmates escape a Georgia jail. One of the men was serving a life sentence. Prosecutors say Melena Watley, a black woman from DeKalb County, and Gabriella Ortiz of Miami arranged a getaway. The fugitives kidnapped a Lyft driver, tied her hands, and forced her to ride nearly 700 miles to Florida. Police captured all three men and rescued her. Each woman faces up to 13 years in federal prison. And a follow-up to a story we brought you a while ago. Five Georgia inmates at the DeKalb County Jail now face murder charges in the death of David Adu Wright. The Georgia Bureau of Investigation says he was found in his cell with several wounds in September and died at a hospital. His family is calling for accountability from the sheriff's office. Almost three quarters of offshore oil production in the Gulf is in temporary shutdown mode as a result of Hurricane Isaias. The Federal Marine Minerals Administration reported that shutdowns have climbed to nearly 1.5 million barrels a day, almost triple Wednesday's amount. Chevron also confirms it has stopped production at five platforms, but is keeping four others running remotely. And finally, eight Louisiana law enforcement officers and a canine killed in the line of duty are now recipients of the state's Law Enforcement Medal of Honor. On Thursday, the Louisiana Commission on Law Enforcement honored fallen officers from several police departments, including deputies from St. Tammany and Iberville parishes. In addition, the ceremony honored a canine from Jefferson Parish. Families of the fallen received a medal, a plaque, and a state flag during the ceremony. For more news impacting the Black community, listen to the Black Information Network on the iHeartRadio app or log on to BINnews.com. 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I'm Esther Dillard on your home for Black News First, the Black Information Network.
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28: Earlier this hour, we heard from Black founder and CEO of the Hope Foundation, John Hope Bryant, about the benefits of home ownership. But he also talked about disparities in home ownership. While home ownership is often seen as a path to building wealth, Black Americans are still far less likely than white Americans to own a home. Back in 2017, Wells Fargo Bank made a commitment to lend $60 billion over 10 years to help create at least 250,000 Black homeowners by the year 2027. But now, according to housingandurbandevelopment.com, that program is under investigation by the Trump administration. U.S. HUD Secretary Scott Turner, who is Black, says the agency is examining whether the bank's efforts, which specifically targeted Black borrowers and communities, may have violated the Fair Housing Act. Federal officials say the programs may have improperly considered race in lending decisions. HUD says its investigation could also lead to reviews of similar banking programs across the country. Money News at 24 and 54 minutes past each hour. I'm Nicole Deal on your home for Black News First, the Black Information Network.
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2: I'm Mike Island on your home for 24/7 News, the Black Information Network. The national debate about safety issues in many communities, especially in Black neighborhoods, regarding skill games is continuing across the country. Game operators regard them as harmless entertainment. However, community advocates are citing spikes in localized crime and predatory placement in Black communities. A state Supreme Court is ordering the removal of what the court classifies as slot machines. According to NBC 10, Pennsylvania businesses have about 1 week left to remove the machines from bars, corner stores, and gas stations. Some businesses say they are glad to see the machines removed because they brought, as one business owner put it, riffraff to their location, which created safety concerns. Philadelphia City Councilman Anthony Phillips says the removal is a good thing.
3: They were not skilled games. They were gambling machines in our community. So they were legalizing gambling in our neighborhoods.
2: Councilman Phillips, who is African American, says the machines caused a set of problems in the city's most vulnerable neighborhoods.
3: These machines have been a nuisance to the communities. People would be in these gas stations, 7-Elevens, all night long, just playing the games. They're causing gambling issues, loitering issues.
2: Businesses have until October 13th to get rid of the machines, NBC 10 says. A bigger safety concern in California, where Governor Gavin Newsom wants the State Threat Assessment Center to be on the lookout for any threats to his state. During a political rally in Nebraska, President Trump said the Iran war is a small price to pay to keep the country safe, before adding that Tehran could destroy a city, adding, "Let them take Los Angeles. Let them take out San Diego." We have more on these stories and national, international, state, and local news impacting the Black community. 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I'm Mike Island. 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
11: Blood work saves lives. Anyone who's ever seen a doctor has probably been asked for a little blood to do some simple lab tests. But lab tests, while they are easy to administer and cost very little, have an impact that is far from simple. A blood test, for example, can alert doctors to the threat of diabetes. The changes in medication and lifestyle that begin with that timely test can give you additional years of eyesight, years of freedom from kidney disease, and more years of healthy life. From spotting the warning signs of a heart attack to diagnosing the threat of breast cancer, lab tests are affecting millions of lives. With even more breakthroughs these days, lab tests are increasingly being used to diagnose illnesses long before painful symptoms develop, and is enabling the use of personalized treatments for every patient. These lab tests that cost a few dollars can save the healthcare system millions of dollars in avoidable surgeries and procedures, saving lives and saving money. And that's your Healthy Minute. I'm Mike Island on the Black Information Network.
12: I'm Ramses Ja on the Black Information Network with another Black hero you should know. On September 11, 2001, First Officer Leroy Homer Jr. was in the cockpit of United Airlines Flight 93. A skilled pilot, a devoted husband, and a proud veteran of the U.S. Air Force, Homer's life was one of dedication and courage. When terrorists hijacked the plane, Homer and the passengers faced an unthinkable choice. Knowing the stakes, they banded together, forcing the plane down in a Pennsylvania field, a selfless act that saved countless lives on the ground and stopped an attack on our nation's capital. Leroy Homer Jr.'s bravery wasn't limited to that day. He broke barriers throughout his career, inspiring young Black aviators to soar. He was more than a pilot. He was a hero, a trailblazer, and a symbol of sacrifice for greater good. As we remember Flight 93 and all the heroes and American lives that we lost on 9/11, let us also honor the legacy of Leroy Homer Jr., a Black man who showed us the true meaning of courage in the face of terror. This is Ramses Ja on your home for 24/7 Black News First, the Black Information Network. 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
17: I'm Amber Payton with BIN News Now. Former Dolphins star Tyreek Hill is back in Miami-Dade civil court for his divorce battery trial.
18: Are you a fan of Mr. Hill's?
20: No, I don't want his folks.
17: His wife accuses him of domestic violence, while Hill admits verbal abuse but denies physical violence. An officer supported parts of Hill's testimony.
0: There's no word on charges after protesters interrupted Minnesota House Speaker Lisa Damith at a Republican event on Friday. One demonstrator carried a sign comparing the GOP to the Ku Klux Klan. Damith is the state's first Black woman House Speaker and first Black Republican nominee for governor. And Stephen A. Smith is apologizing and also pulled a podcast episode after admitting he shared false information about the divorce settlement between Teyana Taylor and Iman Shumpert. Smith says the reported $25 million payout was inaccurate and that he personally apologized to both Taylor and Shumpert. Get BIN News now on demand 24/7 on the iHeartRadio app.
6: I'm Vanessa Tyler on the Black Information Network, your home for Black news first. President Trump's Justice Department raids the home of Black lawmaker Ilhan Omar, and neighbors in her D.C. neighborhood can't believe it, accusing the president of stooping to a new low.
10: I cannot believe that they came on this block and did this.
15: Well, I think this is what happens in authoritarian countries. This is how authoritarians act. They come out, they do investigations into their critics, and doing it at election time is really concerning.
6: Congress is not in session, and it appears the congresswoman who reps Minnesota was not at her D.C. home. She is at the top of President Trump's enemy list, who constantly bashes her and accuses her of immigration fraud. It's a topic we talked about during my recent interview in D.C. with the Progressive Democrat.
16: I mean, they've been at it for 10 years. I do believe that there are elements within the administration, within the right wing influencers circle, that just have really no comprehension of the laws of this land. And they somehow believe, because you don't like someone, because they're foreign enough, because you think they haven't assimilated, because you think that they shouldn't be making laws of in this country, that they shouldn't be in elected office, that somehow that feeling is enough to deport someone. I've been a citizen. I came to the United States when I was 12. I'm 44 now. And I've spent majority of my life in this country. This is where I had kids. This is where I raised my kids. And I'm proud to be a member of Congress. I'm proud to be able to contribute to making not just our country, but the world a better place. And whether they like it or not, my voice will constantly continue to be part of American history.
6: Representative Omar is up for re-election. It has often been an unofficial policy not to carry out an operation like this one, this close to an election. The Black man who was set free by the Supreme Court after a Mississippi DA tried him six times for four murders back in 1996 has died. Curtis Flowers spent more than 22 years behind bars. His case made news because DA Doug Evans kept trying him, and each time there was not a Black person on the jury. In a 2021 interview with 60 Minutes, he talked about when he got the knock on the door.
19: And I answered it. And next thing you know, I was all up against the wall, being handcuffed. And he explained to me that we just have a warrant for your arrest back in Mississippi. I said, for what? And he said, for counts of capital murder.
6: Flowers was 27 when he was put on death row. This attorney on his legal team says it was the Supreme Court in 2019 that overturned the multiple convictions and tossed out that death sentence in a case that will go down in history.
21: This case is unprecedented in the history of the American legal system.
6: Curtis Flowers died at his home in Mississippi. He was 56 years old. I'm Vanessa Tyler on the Black Information Network, your home for Black news first.
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17: I'm Amber Payton on your home for 24/7 News, the Black Information Network. Here's what's happening in your region right now. Black Democratic congressional candidate Lakeisha Womack is facing new scrutiny as she campaigns for North Carolina's 14th district seat. According to WCNC Charlotte, questions have been raised by officials and residents about whether Womack lives in the district she hopes to represent, as well as a pending felony case involving allegations that a rental vehicle was not returned.
4: I mean, with a pending felony, that's not a good reflection on the district, I don't think, or the person running. I think I would prefer someone get that sorted out before they decided to run for that district.
17: Womack has declined to comment on the criminal charge, citing the ongoing legal

0: weekend tournament in College Park. The imagery reportedly included references to the Ku Klux Klan, and Howard University, a historically black university, was among the participating schools. University officials say they were horrified by the incident and have launched investigations through campus police and the Office of Student Conduct. The club team has been suspended indefinitely and forfeited its tournament matches while the investigation continues. According to The Athletic, the incident has sparked renewed concerns about racism and inclusion in collegiate sports. A group of mothers who have lost children to violence is taking action in Norfolk, Virginia. Voices of Black Mothers United is encouraging students to take a pledge against gun violence during community gatherings scheduled for October 14th. The effort is part of the group's Day of National Concern, which asks young people to commit to not bringing guns to school or using firearms to settle disputes. Organizers say the goal is to reach students before violence happens. The initiative comes just 1 week after a shooting near Norview High School left 16-year-old Kevon Drumgold dead. Community events will be held at several locations across Norfolk and are open to both students and parents. According to WTKR, the campaign aims to promote safer schools and neighborhoods while helping prevent future tragedies. I'm Amber Payton on your home for Black News First, the Black Information Network.
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12: Commander Jessica Andrea Watkins, a NASA astronaut, geologist, and former international rugby player, became the first Black woman to lead a crew to orbit.
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0: Baltimore is continuing to see a decline in violent crime, a 15% decrease compared to the same time last year.
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14: BIN News this hour, I'm Terry McCready. Michigan Democratic Senate candidate Abdul El-Sayed says his party needs to win by massive numbers in the midterm elections.
15: So we've got to win by massive enough numbers that it is unquestionable that we won.
14: El-Sayed telling NBC's Meet the Press that the president has already threatened to do what he did in 2020, which is deny the outcomes of an election. Trump was asked by NBC News whether he would accept the results of the midterm elections. He said that, of course I will, but we don't want cheating. El Sayed also taking aim at his Republican opponent, Mike Rogers, saying he's concerned that Rogers and Trump are not committed to the institution of our democracy. Former President Obama will be joining

0: El Sayed on the campaign trail later this month. New York's Black Attorney General Letitia James is being asked to recuse herself from the Cornell 7 case in a new ethics complaint. The call comes after she showed support for Jane Doe on social media. The National Legal and Policy Center, a Washington, D.C.-based conservative agency monitoring the ethics of public officials filing the complaint just days ago. The agency argued James showed bias before she was named special prosecutor on September 28th, James posted on X, "What this young woman has been forced to endure is horrific and unacceptable. To her and all survivors, you are not alone. We stand with you." A meeting to address whether Los Angeles County should control major administrative functions for regional homelessness programs ended suddenly late last week. This as Black Mayor Karen Bass continues touting her administration's accomplishments in assisting the unhoused.
1: For example, homelessness was going up year after year, and under my watch, it is the first time we've had a decrease in street homelessness. While it went up in the country 18%, it came down in Los Angeles 17.5%.
0: Meanwhile, there was no vote during the meeting, leading Bass and four city council members to demand shared city-county oversight. The Los Angeles Continuum of Care General Membership Gathering was called off because of organizers' inadequate planning to accommodate the large crowd. The focus was expected to be on a proposal to transfer key administrative responsibilities from the Los Angeles Homeless Services Authority to LA County, which is looking to consolidate homelessness programs under the Department of Homeless Services and Housing. The Department of Justice is investigating five major television networks over their coverage of President Trump. The New York Times reports ABC, CBS, CNN, NBC, and Fox News are being investigated for potential antitrust violations after suspending poll coverage. The networks briefly halted coverage last month after the president barred CNN, MS Now, and Politico from the White House. A federal judge temporarily blocked the ban, but CNN continued facing restrictions on providing poll coverage aboard Air Force One. Stay informed, stay connected, and subscribe. Follow VIN News This Hour wherever you get your podcasts. I'm Terry McCready for the Black Information Network.
2: Here's what's trending this hour. Cleanup efforts remain ongoing after Hurricane Isaias. Five deaths are blamed on the storm, two in Florida, two in Alabama, and another in South Carolina. President Trump is defending his deal with Russia for diesel fuel after it received criticism. Last week, Trump announced Russia would immediately release 300,000 tons of diesel to ease a global fuel shortage, with more shipments to follow. And GLP-1 therapy is showing promise in treating psoriasis symptoms in people with obesity. I'm Amber Payton, and that's what's trending.
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2: Michael Vick and Norfolk State are heading into MEAC play with plenty of momentum after a dominant homecoming win. The Spartans crushed Virginia University of Lynchburg 62-0 before a record crowd of more than 48,000 fans at Dick Price Stadium. Norfolk State got it done in all three phases, scoring touchdowns on offense, defense, and special teams. The Spartans forced six turnovers, including four interceptions, and returned two picks and two punts for touchdowns. The victory improves Norfolk State to 4-3 on the season and gives Coach Michael Vick's squad a confidence boost as conference play begins later this month at South Carolina State. Carl Anthony Towns says he was caught off guard by the New York Knicks' decision to pause contract extension talks until later in the season. Speaking Sunday, Towns admitted he was disappointed by the move. The 30-year-old is eligible for an extension worth as much as $276 million. However, James Dolan has made it clear he does not want the team to exceed the NBA's second salary cap apron. Reports indicate the Knicks have offered Towns a four-year deal worth about $200 million. And the Houston Texans have made a major move to bolster their offense, acquiring wide receiver Marvin Harrison Jr. from the Arizona Cardinals. In return, Arizona will receive Houston's second and sixth round picks in next year's draft. With the latest in sports, I'm Amber Payton on the Black Information Network, your home for Black News First.
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2: On your home for 24/7 news, the Black Information Network. The effects of Hurricane Isaias is still being cleaned up in some southern states. The National Weather Service reports several tornadoes hit Georgia, downing trees and power lines across the state and North Georgia. This Black woman told Atlanta News First what happened when a tree fell on her house.
6: I actually almost fell apart. I thought my house is destroyed. That's what I thought. But then I just I just said, well, you need to pull it together. Pull it together now. Pull it together. So I pulled it together. And just about that time is when the fire department came around.
7: Thousands were without power over the weekend, but most has been restored. The federal government is providing financial help for the Metro Atlanta counties in response to ECIAS. The White House announced Saturday it would cover assistance in over 70 counties while cleanup is underway. I'm Esther Dillard on your home for 24/7 News, the Black Information Network. Early voting begins this week for Georgia voters ahead of midterm elections in November. That state will see a lot of important races decided, including a new governor, lieutenant governor, secretary of state, and attorney general. The timeline begins October 13th and ends October 30th. Many political experts, including Black Georgia representatives Everton Blair and Hank Johnson, told Atlanta News First they are encouraging voters to plan ahead.
8: You know, if we show up in numbers that are too big to rig, then the victories will be undeniable.
9: Even though we expect Trump to try just about anything to thwart us from voting, we're not going to allow that to happen.
7: Meanwhile, President Trump is expected to visit Georgia this Friday to help Republicans campaigning this election cycle. Atlanta News First reports he's scheduled to speak at the Dalton Municipal Airport at 1:30 in the afternoon. The rally falls in the 14th Congressional District, where newly elected Congressman Clay Fuller faces Democrat Sean Harris. It's Trump's third Georgia stop this year. In Louisiana, investigators are trying to figure out just what happened after someone discovered a woman's body along the banks of the Tangipo River. That parish sheriff's office says a man found a woman's body while fishing near the Highway 40 bridge Saturday afternoon. The woman is believed to be an out-of-state traveler who was living in her car. Her identity and cause of death has not been released. And 19 lawsuits, that's how many legal reps filed against a New Orleans software company after a massive data breach that came to light last month. The lawsuits accuse IDscan.net of failing to safeguard personal information. Hackers may have sold as many as 150 million U.S. and Canadian driver's licenses to the dark web, along with travel documents and medical cards. ID Scan stated that an unauthorized third party hacked its servers between April and September. For more news impacting the Black community, listen to the Black Information Network on the iHeartRadio app or log on to BINnews.com. I'm Esther Dillard on your home for Black News First, the Black Information Network.
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2: Rapper Soulja Boy may be eyeing a move from music to politics. The Crank That Star sparked buzz over the weekend after posting Soulja Boy 2028 on Instagram, hinting at a possible run for president. Soulja Boy, whose real name is DeAndre Cortez Way, called it a new chapter and outlined four priorities: economic opportunity, criminal justice reform, education, and the future of technology and artificial intelligence. The rapper says his career in music, business, and tech has always always been about thinking bigger, and now he's exploring what public service could look like. And R&B singer Summer Walker is facing a major legal battle with Interscope Records after trying to end her recording contract. The label has filed a lawsuit claiming she still owes two studio albums and an EP under a deal she signed in 2017, and says leaving now could cost her more than $50 million in damages. Walker recently invoked California's seven-year rule, arguing her contract is no longer enforceable. But Interscope says she has not fulfilled all of her obligations under the agreement. Walker's attorney says she plans to fight the claims and may file a countersuit, while both sides say they're still open to reaching a resolution outside of court. With the latest in entertainment, I'm Amber Payton on the Black Information Network, your home for Black News First.
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17: I'm Mike Island on your home for 24/7 News, the Black Information Network. School districts are changing schedules and tightening security at high school football games across the country. Among the places seeing this problem and taking action is in Georgia, where a post-game fight in the handshake line following a game led to disciplinary action. The Georgia High School Association handed a one-game suspension to several players. In Pennsylvania, tightened home game security protocols require middle school students to sit with parents and enforced stricter security rules following an earlier crowd brawl. In Ohio, a football game in Columbus had to be halted and rescheduled to the following Monday because of a fight between football players on both teams that spilled into the stands, ABC6 says. In Akron, Ohio, public school officials are moving all remaining games to 10 o'clock on Saturday morning. Student Maya tells 3 News it is shameful it has come to this. Maya, who is African American, has mixed feelings about the decision.
18: Like, I understand that, but I do think that they could just say, like, students aren't allowed at all. It could just be that plain and simple. It's really disappointing that we don't have Friday games anymore, and I hope it's not like this next year either.
17: Parent Lee Irving says she remembers incidents from her high school days. Irving, also African American, adds that it was nothing like what's going on now.
19: We had our things too, but now it's a lot. And, my daughter cheers, but I want to feel safe with her being somewhere.
17: School administrators around the country are looking into what rules will be in place for next year's football season, along with upcoming sports this school year, such as basketball games, ABC6 says. The Centers for Disease Control and Prevention is releasing data showing that U.S. measles cases have surpassed 4,000 this year. There are 4,080 recently confirmed measles cases across 47 states and the District of Columbia. The CDC says more than 1,100 of those infections, or 25% of the total, have been in Pennsylvania. Listen to the Black Information Network on the free iHeartRadio app or visit BINnews.com.
2: I'm Amber Payton on the Black Information Network, your home for Black News First. Black House Minority Leader Hakeem Jeffries says Democrats are closing in on retaking control of the U.S. House as the midterm election enters its final stretch. Jeffries spent the weekend campaigning in key battleground districts in New Jersey and Pennsylvania, where Democrats are trying to unseat Republican incumbents. Speaking to reporters, Jeffries said Democrats are on the verge of taking back control of the House, but stressed that the party is not taking any race for granted. Democrats believe several competitive districts in Pennsylvania, New Jersey, and New York could help flip control of the chamber. Republicans Republicans currently hold the House by a narrow margin, meaning just a handful of races could determine which party controls Congress next year. The comments come as recent polling has shown Democrats maintaining an advantage in the battle for House seats, fueled in part by voter concerns over rising prices and dissatisfaction with the current political climate. With Election Day now just weeks away, both parties are pouring resources into a small number of highly competitive districts that could decide control of the House. That's your Washington Roundup. I'm Amber Payton on the Black Information Network, your home for Black News First.
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2: I'm Amber Payton with BIN News Now. New York City Mayor Zarim Mamdani is ordering a full review of last week's ICE-involved shooting and is again calling for ICE operations in the city to end.
23: We are talking about a federal agency that is ripping families apart.
2: The Department of Homeland Security says Oscar Belgal is in the country illegally and has a criminal record. A former attorney for Curtis Flowers, who was Black, says he battled diabetes during his years on Mississippi death row. Flowers was found dead Wednesday at his family's home in Winona. His cause of death remains under investigation. Flowers spent more than two decades behind bars before the U.S. Supreme Court overturned his conviction over racial discrimination in jury selection. And Sean Diddy Combs is reportedly back in his prison cell after being treated for a medical emergency over the weekend. TMZ reports he was briefly hospitalized Saturday with a head injury before returning to prison within hours. Get BIN News Now on demand 24/7 on the iHeartRadio app.
24: I'm Mike Stevens on your home for Black News First, the Black Information Network. Your top headlines this hour. Black Democratic Congresswoman Ilhan Omar says the federal raid of her Washington, D.C. area home is an attempt to target political enemies and weaponize federal law enforcement. Black former Dolphins star wide receiver Tyreek Hill is back in Miami for his ongoing divorce proceedings. He's accused of domestic violence. And thousands are still without power after that big hurricane moved through Florida and hit other states like Alabama and South Carolina.
0: In other news, our young black children continue to die, often from accidental gunfire. At a Dallas apartment complex, police are trying to figure out who shot a three-year-old little boy to death and why. These black neighbors are among those speaking out.
1: The kids were just out here yesterday, and they be out here playing all the time, but I never seen the mom or the dad.
5: I hope they find what happened, really, because it don't sound right.
0: NBC 5 Television also reports when officers got to the scene, they found the boy unresponsive. He was rushed to the hospital but was pronounced dead there. With the midterm elections coming in just a few weeks, the BIN has talked quite a bit with African-American candidates running for various offices around the country, like the U.S. Senate in Florida. State Representative Angie Nixon is running as a Democrat, but also as part of the Democratic Socialist of America Party. She spoke with NBC 6 TV while recently meeting with Hispanic voters in South Florida. But some voters who may have supported her otherwise say having even just the name socialist as part of her platform turns them off. She says,
6: it's not about three words or three letters. This is actually about ensuring that they have access to quality health care. It's about making sure that they have fully funded social security system.
0: Nixon is also campaigning on concerns about affordability and says she does not agree with the entire DSA platform. Things like shutting down prisons or getting rid of police, for example. She does not agree with that. Currently, Nixon is about 10 points behind in major polls. There are also black candidates who are running for various local races nationwide. NBC 5 TV spoke with black Democratic Commissioner Alyssa Simmons, running for one of the most competitive local races in the country, Tarrant County Judge. Her concerns about what has been done by Republicans in Texas at the request of Donald Trump impacting voting rights is similar to what outside observers say.
8: We have redistricted mid-decade, and that did not sit well with Democrats. And now we've cut 92 polling locations in a county in which the Republicans said they redistricted because population growth. They say that because they avoid the real reason, and it's racist gerrymandering.
0: Keep it here on the BIN. We'll have more election news leading up to, on, and after Election Day in November. I'm Mike Stevens on your home for Black News First, the Black Information Network.
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27: Kevin Brown on your home for 24/7 News, the Black Information Network, and here's what's happening right now. Illinois U.S. Senate candidate Juliana Stratton is receiving a huge endorsement. The Democratic nominee received support today from former President Barack Obama. He released a video today calling Stratton a Southsider, a mother, a caregiver, and a fighter. Obama previously backed Stratton's 2016 successful run for state representative and also campaigned for Illinois Governor J.B. Pritzker and Stratton in 2018 in Urbana and Chicago. The ex-president is not expected to appear at any upcoming Stratton events before Election Day. The Democratic nominee faces Republican candidate Don Tracy and independent candidate Whitfield Harrington Jr. in the November 3rd election. Two men, including a former San Francisco 49ers executive, are facing embezzlement charges in an alleged $1.4 million kickback scheme involving San Mateo County Event Center construction projects. James Mercurio and Michael Joseph McLennan have been charged with 20 counts of commercial burglary by the San Mateo County District Attorney's Office. Mercurio, who spent nearly 30 years with the 49ers, allegedly conspired with McLennan to embezzle money from construction projects funded by county tax dollars. The scheme was uncovered when the construction company reported not being paid, leading to the indictment and arrest of the two men. A federal judge has rejected the Oakland Diocese bankruptcy relief plan to settle nearly 330 sexual abuse claims dating back to 1960 to 1990. The judge dismissed the diocese's arguments, including special considerations as a religious institution and the valuation of real estate assets. The diocese's plan included selling 13 churches in the East Bay, with the court emphasizing the need for a more comprehensive and feasible proposal. Despite the setback, Bishop Michael C. Barber remains committed to providing fair treatment for survivors and continuing the church's mission. The union representing Chicago Transit Authority workers are demanding that city officials provide a safe space for employees. CTA janitor Justin Mobley was stabbed to death last week at the Green Line Damon station while trying to help another employee. Javaz Campbell has been charged with Mobley's murder. Meanwhile, the transit union announced today that the media gathering that CTA workers need real and immediate action, including improvements at train stations, better lighting, and dedicated transit police that don't include CPD officers working overtime or filling in. Two 11-year-old boys were hospitalized after falling from a second-story window in West Seattle. Seattle police responded to the incident and found the children injured. One boy was in serious condition while the other was stable. A 44-year-old woman was evaluated but did not require hospitalization. The police are still investigating the circumstances surrounding the incident and have not yet released further details for privacy reasons. For more news impacting the Black community, listen to the Black Information Network on the iHeartRadio app or log on to BINnews.com. I'm Kevin Brown on your home for Black News First, the Black Information Network.
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14: In the Bay, Black culture isn't just lived, it's protected. At the Black Information Network, we document the resistance, reinvention, and realness that makes the Bay Area a Black cultural capital. In Oakland, history still breathes through murals of Huey Newton and the echoes of E-40. In Richmond, aunties still cook red beans on Sundays, and grandkids still get lined up with clippers in the kitchen. In San Francisco, you'll find poets hosting open mics in places where jazz never died. We uplift community gardens started by Black teachers. We follow youth groups organizing art shows that double as healing circles. Speak to parents fighting for their children's right to learn Black history in public schools. Yes, the Bay has changed, but our culture hasn't. From the steps of Lake Mirror to tech hubs run by Black coders, we see a new generation building while honoring the past. This isn't just a region, it's a reclamation, and the Black Bay is still here. With Black News First, this is Doug Davis on the Black Information Network.
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15: 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Now the city wants the U.S. Supreme Court to make those votes count.
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3: Amber Geiger, the white former Dallas police officer convicted in the 2018 shooting death of 26-year-old black man Botham John, has been given early parole. It's the Black Information Network.
16: BIN News this hour. I'm Doug Davis. We are weeks away from the midterm election, and both political parties are moving campaign money to states where difficult contests are emerging. Republicans have the biggest bankroll and plan to shift money into states like Ohio, Alaska, and Iowa, while taking away cash from other swing states like North Carolina. Former executive director for the Congressional Black Caucus, Angela Ride, tells CNN Republicans are running scared, and they should be.
17: I think the reality of it is they've got to move money, and we've got to try to be competitive. The way that Democrats have to be competitive is by knocking on doors. There are a lot of races that we haven't talked about as much today, even some that Democrats aren't supporting, like Angie Nixon and many others. And I think that we have to figure out how to play in all 50 states.
16: Republicans have already dumped close to $600 million in competitive congressional races since Labor Day. On the other hand, House Democrats are asking donors for another $17 million by next week to compete in Republican-leaning districts across New York, Nevada, South Carolina, and Florida. Democrats are raising money for Black Florida Democrat Rep. Angie Nixon. She still faces a pretty tough battle against Senator Ashley Moody. Meanwhile, Minnesota Representative and Somali naturalized U.S. citizen African-American Ilhan Omar says she will not be silenced after federal investigators searched her home in the DMV. The DOJ carried out a court-approved search connected to a criminal investigation. Sources say the feds are looking into if Omar and her father falsified immigration documents. Omar says the raid won't stop her from speaking out against what she calls injustices by the Trump administration. Black political strategist Juanita Tolliver shares with MS Now that this search follows a larger pattern by Trump of harassing black women leaders who don't agree with his political ideologies.
18: Whether that's Representative LaMonica McGivern, like, this is an ongoing issue, and it's not going to stop. I fear of what happens next.
16: Trump recently announced he's once again trying to fire Federal Reserve Governor African-American Lisa Cook. And finally, the DOJ is investigating whether five networks broke competition laws by briefly suspending their White House television pool. The poll allows ABC, CBS, CNN, NBC, and Fox News to rotate press access to events where space is limited. Last month, the networks paused that arrangement after the administration excluded CNN, MS Now, and Politico. A judge temporarily restored access after the outlet sued and shared coverage resumed. Now the DOJ wants records about how the poll operates. Officials say business boycotts can violate competitive law. For the latest news stories of interest to our community, listen to the Black Information Network on the free iHeartRadio app or log on to BINnews.com and click the Listen Live link. 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I'm Doug Davis. The Black Information Network means Black News First.
2: Here's what's trending this hour. Attorneys for the man shot by ICE agents in New York City last week are out with an update on their client. Defense lawyers say Oscar Belgao is currently at the Metropolitan Detention Center in Brooklyn with a bullet still lodged in his neck, and he can hardly hear out of his left ear. It's still unclear if a Fort Hood shooter's execution by firing squad will be live streamed. And dangerous online behavior by its AI models is leading Anthropic to cut off some internet access. I'm Amber Payton, and that's what's trending.
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2: Students and alumni of Lincoln University, Missouri's historically black land-grant university, are suing the state for nearly $549 million, claiming decades of underfunding hurt the school and its graduates. The lawsuit alleges Missouri failed to provide equitable support to Lincoln compared to the University of Missouri, leading to aging facilities, fewer resources, and reduced opportunities for students. patients. The case could have implications far beyond Missouri. Attorney Don Calloway says similar funding disparities have affected HBCUs across the country, including Alabama A&M University. A 2023 U.S. Department of Education report found Alabama A&M was underfunded by more than $527 million compared to Auburn University between 1987 and 2020. The report also identified billions in funding shortfalls at Black land-grant institutions nationwide. Supporters say the case could encourage other HBCUs to pursue similar claims. With the latest HBCU news, I'm Amber Payton on the Black Information Network and BINnews.com.
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5: In October 1989, a 10-year-old girl went to school in a suburb of Cleveland, Ohio. Went to class, talked, and laughed with friends. She was in the room when a police officer told her about stranger danger. But she never came home that day. Amy Mahalovic never came home at all.
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22: The opinions, beliefs, and viewpoints expressed in this commentary are those of the author and do not necessarily represent those of BIN and its founding partners and employees. Now it's time to bring the funk with Roland S. Martin.
23: The Donald Trump MAGA GOP attack on Black America continues. Now it comes to home ownership. Trump's Department of Housing and Urban Development, what they have now done is they are now going to be investigating Wells Fargo Bank for their initiative to increase Black home ownership. They call it racializing lending. Really? Really? Now, remember, didn't Donald Trump have in his platinum plan a goal to boost Black home ownership? Now they are attacking Wells Fargo. Look at this here. They said, even if Wells Fargo did not violate the law, its practice of dividing Americans based on race is immoral, unethical, and un-American. This is the HUD Secretary Scott Turner, a Black man. Wells Fargo and all of its employees that engaged in race-based decision-making should be ashamed of themselves. I'm sorry. You just said, even if they did not violate the law. So they didn't violate the law. What the hell are we talking about here? See, I keep telling y'all, these people want to stop Black progress. They despise Black progress. They are targeting everything in Black America. Folks, I'm telling y'all, I broke this down in my book, White Fear, How the Browning of America is Making White Folks Lose Their Minds. And this is also what I'm talking about in my new book, Black Forward. We have to understand what is at stake, and we have to recognize that we are in a battle, and this is going to require Black people to stand up and do all we can moving forward. I'm telling y'all, you get my book, Black Forward, Marching Orders for the Fight Against Jim Crow 2.0. It's on pre-sale right now. Folks, I'm telling y'all, this fight is real. I'm Roland Martin on the Black Information Network.
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29: Information Network. North and central Georgia could feel the brunt of Hurricane Isaias and its so-called dirty side this weekend. The National Weather Service warns that Saturday through Sunday morning will bring powerful winds, heavy downpours, and several possible tornadoes. Forecasters note that while typical tropical tornadoes are brief, this system could produce stronger, longer-track tornadoes. Wind gusts of up to 50 miles an hour are also expected. Experts in New Orleans spoke to Fox 8.
30: The Gulf is running well above normal in terms of its sea surface temperatures, so all the ingredients are there. And all it takes is for Mother Nature to create some design that makes it very plausible and feasible for a storm to spin itself up in the Gulf.
29: A Republican candidate for U.S. Senate is blaming Joe Biden for the economy Democratic Senator John Ossoff and his Republican opponent, Representative Mike Collins, held their first debate Thursday night for the Senate seat in Georgia, where Ossoff is currently leading in the polls. Collins attacked Ossoff for his votes during the Biden administration and made the argument that the current inflation is the product of Bidenomics. He also argued that tax cuts are the answer to keeping more money in people's pockets. Ossoff repeatedly asked Collins why he supported President Trump's tariffs. Collins defended.
0: The tariffs now are making it fair and making sure, just like the fellow I talked about two days ago that said he was getting his brains beat in because China was bringing in the same goods he was manufacturing right here in Putnam County, and he couldn't compete with them because they don't care if they don't make money. See, John Ossoff doesn't know. He still won't answer why he voted to raise your taxes and not let you keep more money.
6: Thank you, Congressman. Senator Ossoff, you have 60 seconds.
7: Well, you just heard Mike Collins say the tariffs are working. Go buy groceries. No one in this state seriously believes these tariffs are working, Congressman.
29: Early voting starts on Tuesday in Georgia. The director in the New Orleans Film Office says film and TV production activity in Louisiana has plummeted. Carol Morton says Louisiana used to be the number 4 state in the country in terms of film production, but has fallen to number 10. She says that's made a difference between $1 billion economic impact and the latest figure of $185 million. She says that's made a difference between $1 billion economic impact and the latest figure of $185 million. Morton told the city council the city and the state need to do more to market local film production and speed up tax credit reimbursements as an incentive. And 8 Louisiana law enforcement officers and a canine killed in the line of duty are now recipients of the state's Law Enforcement Medal of Honor. On Thursday, the Louisiana Commission on Law Enforcement honored fallen officers from several police departments, including deputies from St. Tammany and Iberville parishes. In addition, the ceremony honored a canine from Jefferson Parish. Families of the fallen received a medal, a plaque, and a state flag during the ceremony. I'm Esther Dillard on your home for Black News First, the Black Information Network.
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10: Louisiana wants the U.S. Supreme Court to stop other states from protecting doctors who mail abortion pills into the state.
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11: Detroit's only Black-led and community-owned grocery says they need people to shop with them so they can stop tapping into their reserve fund.
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25: Earlier this hour, we heard from Black founder and CEO of the Hope Foundation, John Hope Bryant, about the benefits of home ownership. But he also talked about disparities in home ownership. While home ownership is often seen as a path to building wealth, Black Americans are still far less likely than white Americans to own a home. Back in 2017, Wells Fargo Bank made a commitment to lend $60 billion over 10 years to help create at least 250,000 Black homeowners by the year 2027. But now, according to housingandurbandevelopment.com, that program is under investigation by the Trump administration. U.S. HUD Secretary Scott Turner, who is Black, says the agency is examining whether the bank's efforts, which specifically targeted Black borrowers and communities, may have violated the Fair Housing Act. Federal officials say the programs may have improperly considered race in lending decisions. HUD says its investigation could also lead to reviews of similar banking programs across the country. Money news at 24 and 54 minutes past each hour. I'm Nicole Deal on your home for Black News First, the Black Information Network.
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26: Island on your home for 24/7 news, the Black Information Network. The national debate about safety issues in many communities, especially in Black neighborhoods, regarding skill games is continuing across the country. Game operators regard them as harmless entertainment. However, community advocates are citing spikes in localized crime and predatory placement in Black communities. A state Supreme Court is ordering the removal of what the court classifies as slot machines. According to NBC 10, Pennsylvania businesses have about 1 week left to remove the machines from bars, corner stores, and gas stations. Some businesses say they are glad to see the machines removed because they brought, as one business owner put it, riffraff to their location, which created safety concerns. Philadelphia City Councilman Anthony Phillips says the removal is a good thing.
2: They were not skill games. They were gambling machines in our community. So they were legalizing gambling in our neighborhoods.
26: Councilman Phillips, who is African American, says the machines caused a set of problems in the city's most vulnerable neighborhoods.
2: These machines have been a nuisance to the communities. People would be in these gas stations, 7-Elevens, all night long, just playing the games. They're causing gambling issues, loitering issues.
26: Businesses have until October 13th to get rid of the machines, NBC 10 says. A bigger safety concern in California, where Governor Gavin Newsom wants the State Threat Assessment Center to be on the lookout for any threats to his state. During a political rally in Nebraska, President Trump said the Iran war is a small price to pay to keep the country safe, before adding that Tehran could destroy a city, adding, "Let them take Los Angeles. Let them take out San Diego." We have more on these stories and national, international, state, and local news impacting the Black community. 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I'm Mike Island. 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
3: Blood work saves lives. Anyone who's ever seen a doctor has probably been asked for a little blood to do some simple lab tests. But lab tests, while they are easy to administer and cost very little, have an impact that is far from simple. A blood test, for example, can alert doctors to the threat of diabetes. The changes in medication and lifestyle that begin with that timely test can give you additional years of eyesight, years of freedom from kidney disease, and more years of healthy life. From spotting the warning signs of a heart attack to diagnosing the threat of breast cancer, lab tests are affecting millions of lives. With even more breakthroughs these days, lab tests are increasingly being used to diagnose illnesses long before painful symptoms develop, and is enabling the use of personalized treatments for every patient. These lab tests that cost a few dollars can save the healthcare system millions of dollars in avoidable surgeries and procedures, saving lives and saving money. And that's your Healthy Minute. I'm Mike Island on the Black Information Network.
4: 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At the Black Information Network, we break down the policies that prevent justice from being equal. We report on mandatory minimums that lock people up longer because of zip code, not crime. On cash bail systems that punish poverty, not guilt. On sentencing guidelines that look fair until you look at who's being sentenced. We speak with exonerees who served decades for crimes they did not commit. We cover clemency requests that sit unanswered for years. And we talk with families who never stopped fighting for their loved ones because justice for them is personal. We highlight prosecutors who are changing their approach, who are expunging records, ending cash bail, reinvesting in rehabilitation over incarceration. And we follow activists who keep the system in check. Justice doesn't come free. It comes from pressure, and we're here to keep applying it. With Black News First, this is Misty Jordan on the Black Information Network.
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29: I'm Amber Payton with BIN News Now. Former Dolphins star Tyreek Hill is back in Miami-Dade civil court for his divorce battery trial.
13: Are you a fan of Mr. Hill's?
15: No, I don't want his choice.
29: His wife accuses him of domestic violence, while Hill admits verbal abuse but denies physical violence. An officer supported parts of Hill's testimony. There's no word on charges after protesters interrupted Minnesota House Speaker Lisa Damith at a Republican event on Friday. One demonstrator carried a sign comparing the GOP to the Ku Klux Klan. Damith is the state's first Black woman House Speaker and first Black Republican nominee for governor. And Stephen A. Smith is apologizing and also pulled a podcast episode after admitting he shared false information about the divorce settlement between Teyana Taylor and Iman Shumpert. Smith says the reported $25 million payout was inaccurate and that he personally apologized to both Taylor and Shumpert. Get BIN News Now on demand 24/7 on the iHeartRadio app.
1: I'm Vanessa Tyler on the Black Information Network, your home for Black news first. President Trump's Justice Department raids the home of Black lawmaker Ilhan Omar, and neighbors in her D.C. neighborhood can't believe it, accusing the president of stooping to a new low.
5: I cannot believe that they came on this block and did this.
9: Well, I think this is what happens in authoritarian countries. This is how authoritarians act. They come out, they do investigations into their critics, and doing it at election time is really concerning.
1: Congress is not in session, and it appears the congresswoman who reps Minnesota was not at her D.C. home. She is at the top of President Trump's enemy list, who constantly bashes her and accuses her of immigration fraud. It's a topic we talked about during my recent interview in D.C. with the Progressive Democrat.
16: I mean, they've been at it for 10 years. I do believe that there are elements within the administration, within the right wing influencer circle, that just have really no comprehension of the laws of this land. And they somehow believe, because you don't like someone, because they're foreign enough, because you think they haven't assimilated, because you think that they shouldn't be making laws of in this country, that they shouldn't be in elected office, that somehow that feeling is enough to deport someone. I've been a citizen. I came to the United States when I was 12. I'm 44 now. And I've spent majority of my life in this country. This is where I had kids. This is where I raised my kids. And I'm proud to be a member of Congress. I'm proud to be able to contribute to making not just our country, but the world a better place. And whether they like it or not, my voice will constantly continue to be part of American history.
1: Representative Omar is up for re-election. It has often been an unofficial policy not to carry out an operation like this one, this close to an election. The black man who was set free by the Supreme Court after a Mississippi DA tried him six times for four murders back in 1996 has died. Curtis Flowers spent more than 22 years behind bars. His case made news because DA Doug Evans kept trying him, and each time there was not a black person on the jury. In a 2021 interview with 60 Minutes, he talked about when he got the knock on the door.
17: And I answered it. And next thing you know, I was all up against the wall, being handcuffed. And he explained to me that we just have a warrant for your arrest back in Mississippi. I said, for what? And he said, for counsel, capital murder.
1: Flowers was 27 when he was put on death row. This attorney on his legal team says it was the Supreme Court in 2019 that overturned the multiple convictions and tossed out that death sentence in a case that will go down in history.
18: This case is unprecedented in the history of the American legal system.
1: Curtis Flowers died at his home in Mississippi. He was 56 years old. I'm Vanessa Tyler on the Black Information Network, your home for Black news first.
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0: I'm Amber Payton on your home for 24/7 News, the Black Information Network. Here's what's happening in your region right now. Black Democratic congressional candidate Lakeisha Womack is facing new scrutiny as she campaigns for North Carolina's 14th district seat. According to WCNC Charlotte, questions have been raised by officials and residents about whether Womack lives in the district she hopes to represent, as well as a pending felony case involving allegations that a rental vehicle was not returned.
6: I mean, with a pending felony, that's not a good reflection on the district, I don't think, or the person running. I think I would prefer someone get that sorted out before they decided to run for that district.
0: Womack has declined to comment on the criminal charge, citing the ongoing legal case. On the residency issue, she says federal law only requires candidates to live in the state, not the district itself. Some voters, however, say they would prefer a candidate live in the district they are running for.
7: In this district, she is all over this district. That concerns me when you have representatives that actually live in the district and you never see them. Or if you see them, they are in places where they believe the audience is friendly to them.
0: The Democrat is challenging incumbent Republican Congressman Tim Moore. Meanwhile, voters told WCNC they remain focused on issues like health care, affordability, and school funding as Election Day approaches. Leaders across the district are remembering Tlaib Shakir, the director of the Washington, D.C. Mayor's Office on Returning Citizen Affairs, who died in a fatal e-scooter crash on October 9th. Shakir, who was Black, spent nearly 26 years in prison before dedicating his life to helping formerly incarcerated people rebuild their lives and reconnect with their communities. Black

0: scheduled for October 14th. The effort is part of the group's Day of National Concern, which asks young people to commit to not bringing guns to school or using firearms to settle disputes. Organizers say the goal is to reach students before violence happens. The initiative comes just 1 week after a shooting near Norview High School left 16-year-old Kevon Drumgold dead. Community events will be held at several locations across Norfolk and are open to both students and parents. According to WTKR, the campaign aims to promote safer schools and neighborhoods while helping prevent future tragedies. I'm Amber Payton on your home for Black News First, the Black Information Network.
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11: This is Layla Ali, undefeated world champion, Hall of Fame boxer, wellness advocate, and CEO of Layla Ali Lifestyle. My father, Muhammad Ali, was more than a champion in the ring. He was a global voice for courage, conviction, faith, and justice. The Muhammad Ali Center celebrates his life, his principles, and his willingness to stand for something bigger than himself, reminding us of the power of purpose. To learn more about

0: /history. I'm Layla Ali, and my history lives here.
1: I'm Bill Black with another Bet You Didn't Know music fact. 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
3: Ended suddenly late last week. This as Black Mayor Karen Bass continues touting her administration's accomplishments in assisting the unhoused.
4: For example, homelessness was going up year after year. And under my watch, it is the first time we've had a decrease in street homelessness. While it went up in the country 18%, it came down in Los Angeles 17.5%.
3: Meanwhile, there was no vote during the meeting, leading Bass and four city council members to demand shared city-county oversight. The Los Angeles Continuum of Care General Membership Gathering was called off because of organizers' inadequate planning to accommodate the large crowd. The focus was expected to be on a proposal to transfer key administrative responsibilities from the Los Angeles Homeless Services Authority to LA County, which is looking to consolidate homelessness programs under the Department of Homeless Services and Housing. The Department of Justice is investigating five major television networks over their coverage of President Trump. The New York Times reports ABC, CBS, CNN, NBC, and Fox News are being investigated for potential antitrust violations after suspending poll coverage. The networks briefly halted coverage last month after the president barred CNN, MS Now, and Politico from the White House. A federal judge temporarily blocked the ban, but CNN continued facing restrictions on providing pool coverage aboard Air Force One. Stay informed, stay connected, and subscribe. Follow VIN News This Hour wherever you get your podcasts. I'm Terry McCready for the Black Information Network.
5: Here's what's trending this hour. Cleanup efforts remain ongoing after Hurricane Isaias. Five deaths are blamed on the storm, two in Florida, two in Alabama, and another in South Carolina. President Trump is defending his deal with Russia for diesel fuel after it received criticism. Last week, Trump announced Russia would immediately release 300,000 tons of diesel to ease a global fuel shortage, with more shipments to follow. And GLP-1 therapy is showing promise in treating psoriasis symptoms in people with obesity. I'm Amber Payton, and that's what's trending.
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5: Michael Vick and Norfolk State are heading into MEAC play with plenty of momentum after a dominant homecoming win. The Spartans crushed Virginia University of Lynchburg 62-0 before a record crowd of more than 48,000 fans at Dick Price Stadium. Norfolk State got it done in all three phases, scoring touchdowns on offense, defense, and special teams. The Spartans forced six turnovers, including four interceptions, and returned two picks and two punts for touchdowns. The victory improves Norfolk State to 4-3 on the season and gives Coach Michael Vick squad a confidence boost as conference play begins later this month at South Carolina State. Carl Anthony Towns says he was caught off guard by the New York Knicks' decision to pause contract extension talks until later in the season. Speaking Sunday, Towns admitted he was disappointed by the move. The 30-year-old is eligible for an extension worth as much as $276 million. However, James Dolan has made it clear he does not want the team to exceed the NBA's second salary cap apron. Reports indicate the Knicks have offered Towns a four-year deal worth about $200 million. And the Houston Texans have made a major move to bolster their offense, acquiring wide receiver Marvin Harrison Jr. from the Arizona Cardinals. In return, Arizona will receive Houston's second and sixth round picks in next year's draft. With the latest in sports, I'm Amber Payton on the Black Information Network, your home for Black News First.
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5: Information Network. The effects of Hurricane Isaias is still being cleaned up in some southern states. The National Weather Service reports several tornadoes hit Georgia, downing trees and power lines across the state and North Georgia. This Black woman told Atlanta News First what happened when a tree fell on her house.
6: I actually almost fell apart. I thought my house is destroyed. That's what I thought. But then I just said, well, you need to pull it together. Pull it together now. Pull it together. So I pulled it together. And just about that time is when the fire department came around.
5: Thousands were without power over the weekend, but most has been restored. The federal government is providing financial help for the metro Atlanta counties in response to Isaias. The White House announced Saturday it would cover assistance in over 70 counties while cleanup is underway. I'm Esther Dillard on your home for 24/7 news, the Black Information Network. Early voting begins this week for Georgia voters ahead of midterm elections in November.
0: That state will see a lot of important races decided, including a new governor, lieutenant governor, secretary of state, and attorney general. The timeline begins October 13th and ends October 30th. Many political experts, including Black Georgia representatives Everton Blair and Hank Johnson, told Atlanta News First they are encouraging voters to plan ahead.
7: You know, if we show up in numbers that are too big to rig, then the victories will be undeniable.
8: Even though we expect Trump to try just about anything to thwart us from voting, we're not going to allow that to happen.
0: Meanwhile, President Trump is expected to visit Georgia this Friday to help Republicans campaigning this election cycle. Atlanta News First reports he's scheduled to speak at the Dalton Municipal Airport at 1:30 in the afternoon. The rally falls in the 14th Congressional District, where newly elected Congressman Clay Fuller faces Democrat Sean Harris. It's Trump's third Georgia stop this year. In Louisiana, investigators are trying to figure out just what happened after someone discovered a woman's body along the banks of the Tangipo River. That parish sheriff's office says a man found a woman's body while fishing near the Highway 40 bridge Saturday afternoon. The woman is believed to be an out-of-state traveler who was living in her car. Her identity and cause of death has not been released. And 19 lawsuits, that's how many legal reps filed against a New Orleans software company after a massive data breach that came to light last month. The lawsuits accuse IDScan.net of failing to safeguard personal information. Hackers may have sold as many as 150 million U.S. and Canadian driver's licenses to the dark web, along with travel documents and medical cards. ID Scan stated that an unauthorized third party hacked its servers between April and September. For more news impacting the Black community, listen to the Black Information Network on the iHeartRadio app or log on to BINnews.com. I'm Esther Dillard on your home for Black News First, the Black Information Network.
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5: Rapper Soulja Boy may be eyeing a move from music to politics. The Crank That star sparked buzz over the weekend after posting Soulja Boy 2028 on Instagram, hinting at a possible run for president. Soulja Boy, whose real name is DeAndre Cortez Way, called it a new chapter and outlined four priorities: economic opportunity, criminal justice reform, education, and the future of technology and artificial intelligence. The rapper says his career in music, business, and tech has always been about thinking bigger, and now he's exploring what public service could look like. An R&B singer, Summer Walker, is facing a major legal battle with Interscope Records after trying to end her recording contract. The label has filed a lawsuit claiming she still owes two studio albums and an EP under a deal she signed in 2017, and says leaving now could cost her more than $50 million in damages. Walker recently invoked California's seven-year rule, arguing her contract is no longer enforceable, but Interscope says she has not fulfilled all of her obligations under the agreement. Walker's attorney says she plans to fight the claims and may file a countersuit, while both sides say they're still open to reaching a resolution outside of court. With the latest Sports and Entertainment. I'm Amber Payton on the Black Information Network, your home for Black News First.
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18: I'm Mike Island on your home for 24/7 News, the Black Information Network. School districts are changing schedules and tightening security at high school football games across the country. Among the places seeing this problem and taking action is in Georgia, where a post-game fight in the handshake line following a game led to disciplinary action. The Georgia High School Association handed a one-game suspension to several players. In Pennsylvania, tightened home game security protocols require middle school students to sit with parents and enforced stricter security rules following an earlier crowd brawl. In Ohio, a football game in Columbus had to be halted and rescheduled to the following Monday because of a fight between football players on both teams that spilled into the stands, ABC6 says. In Akron, Ohio, public school officials are moving all remaining games to 10 o'clock on Saturday morning. Student Maya tells 3 News it is shameful it has come to this. Maya, who is African American, has mixed feelings about the decision.
19: Like, I understand that, but I do think that they could just say, like, students aren't allowed at all. It could just be that plain and simple. It's really disappointing that we don't have Friday games anymore, and I hope it's not like this next year either.
18: Parent Lee Irving says she remembers incidents from her high school days. Irving, also African American, adds that it was nothing like what's going on now.
20: We had our things too, but now it's a lot. And, my daughter cheers, but I want to feel safe with her being somewhere.
18: School administrators around the country are looking into what rules will be in place for next year's football season, along with upcoming sports this school year, such as basketball games, ABC6 says. The Centers for Disease Control and Prevention is releasing data showing that U.S. measles cases have surpassed 4,000 this year. There are 4,080 recently confirmed measles cases across 47 states and the District of Columbia. The CDC says more than 1,100 of those infections, or 25% of the total, have been in Pennsylvania. Listen to the Black Information Network on the free iHeartRadio app or visit BINnews.com.
5: I'm Amber Payton on the Black Information Network, your home for Black News First. Black House Minority Leader Hakeem Jeffries says Democrats are closing in on retaking control of the U.S. House as the midterm election enters its final stretch. Jeffries spent the weekend campaigning in key battleground districts in New Jersey and Pennsylvania, where Democrats are trying to unseat Republican incumbents. Speaking to reporters, Jeffries said Democrats are on the verge of taking back control of the House, but stressed that the party is not taking any race for granted. Democrats believe several competitive districts in Pennsylvania, New Jersey, and New York could help flip control of the chamber. Republicans currently hold the House by a narrow margin, meaning just a handful of races could determine which party controls Congress next year. The comments come as recent polling has shown Democrats maintaining an advantage in the battle for House seats, fueled in part by voter concerns over rising prices and dissatisfaction with the current political climate. With Election Day now just weeks away, both parties are pouring resources into a small number of highly competitive districts that could decide control of the House. That's your Washington Roundup. I'm Amber Payton on the Black Information Network, your home for Black News First.
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5: I'm Amber Payton with BIN News Now. New York City Mayor Zarem Mamdani is ordering a full review of last week's ICE-involved shooting and is again calling for ICE operations in the city to end.
23: We are talking about a federal agency that is ripping families apart.
5: The Department of Homeland Security says Oscar Belgal is in the country illegally and has a criminal record. A former attorney for Curtis Flowers, who was Black, says he battled diabetes during his years on Mississippi death row. Flowers was found dead Wednesday at his family's home in Winona. His cause of death remains under investigation. Flowers spent more than 2 decades behind bars before the U.S. Supreme Court overturned his conviction over racial discrimination in jury selection. And Sean Diddy Combs is reportedly back in his prison cell after being treated for a medical emergency over the weekend. TMZ reports he was briefly hospitalized Saturday with a head injury before returning to prison within hours. Get BIN News Now on demand 24/7 on the iHeartRadio app.
24: I'm Mike Stevens on your home for Black News First, the Black Information Network. Your top headlines this hour. Black Democratic Congresswoman Ilhan Omar says the federal raid of her Washington, D.C. area home is an attempt to target political enemies and weaponize federal law enforcement. Black former Dolphins star wide receiver Tyreek Hill is back in Miami for his ongoing divorce proceedings. He's accused of domestic violence. And thousands are still without power after that big hurricane moved through Florida and hit other states like Alabama and South Carolina. In other news, our young Black children continue to die, often from accidental gunfire. At a Dallas apartment complex, police are trying to figure out who shot a 3-year-old little boy to death and why. These Black neighbors are among those speaking out.
25: The kids were just out here yesterday, and they be out here playing all the time, but I never seen the mom or the dad.
26: I hope they
25: say
26: what happened, really, because it don't sound right.
24: NBC 5 Television also reports when officers got to the scene, they found the boy unresponsive. He was rushed to the hospital but was pronounced dead there. With the midterm elections coming in just a few weeks, the BIN has talked quite a bit with African-American candidates running for various offices around the country, like the U.S. Senate in Florida. State Representative Angie Nixon is running as a Democrat, but also as part of the Democratic Socialist of America Party. She spoke with NBC 6 TV while recently meeting with Hispanic voters in South Florida.
0: But some voters who may have supported her otherwise say having even just the name socialist as part of her platform turns them off. She says,
6: it's not about three words or three letters. This is actually about ensuring that they have access to quality health care. It's about making sure that they have fully funded Social Security system.
0: Nixon is also campaigning on concerns about affordability and says she does not agree with the entire DSA platform. Things like shutting down prisons or getting rid of police, for example, she does not agree with that. Currently, Nixon is about 10 points behind in major polls. There are also black candidates who are running for various local races nationwide. NBC 5 TV spoke with black Democratic Commissioner Alyssa Simmons, running for one of the most competitive local races in the country, Tarrant County Judge. Her concerns about what has been done by Republicans in Texas at the request of Donald Trump impacting voting rights is similar to what outside observers say.
7: We have redistricted mid-decade, and that did not sit well with Democrats. And now we've cut 92 polling locations in a county in which the Republicans said they redistricted because population growth. They say that because they avoid the real reason, and it's racist gerrymandering.
0: Keep it here on the BIN. We'll have more election news leading up to, on, and after Election Day in November. I'm Mike Stevens on your home for Black News First, the Black Information Network.
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0: I'm Kevin Brown on your home for 24/7 News, the Black Information Network, and here's what's happening right now. Illinois U.S. Senate candidate Juliana Stratton is receiving a huge endorsement. The Democratic nominee received support today from former President Barack Obama. He released a video today calling Stratton a Southsider, a mother, a caregiver, and a fighter. Obama previously backed Stratton's 2016 successful run for state representative and also campaigned for Illinois Governor J.B. Pritzker and Stratton in 2018 in Urbana and Chicago. The ex-president is not expected to appear at any upcoming Stratton events before Election Day. The Democratic nominee faces Republican candidate Don Tracy and independent candidate Whitfield Harrington Jr. in the November 3rd election. Two men, including a former San Francisco 49ers executive, are facing embezzlement charges in an alleged $1.4 million kickback scheme involving San Mateo County Event Center construction projects. James Mercurio and Michael Joseph McLennan have been charged with 20 counts of commercial burglary by the San Mateo County District Attorney's Office. Mercurio, who spent nearly 30 years with the 49ers, allegedly conspired with McLennan to embezzle money from construction projects funded by county tax dollars. The scheme was uncovered when a construction company reported not being paid, leading to the indictment and arrest of the two men. A federal judge has rejected the Oakland Diocese bankruptcy relief plan to settle nearly 330 sexual abuse claims dating back to 1960 to 1990. The judge dismissed the diocese's arguments, including special considerations as a religious institution and the valuation of real estate assets. The diocese's plan included selling 13 churches in the East Bay, with the court emphasizing the need for a more comprehensive and feasible proposal. Despite the setback, Bishop Michael C. Barber remains committed to providing fair treatment for survivors and continuing the church's mission. The union representing Chicago Transit Authority workers are demanding that city officials provide a safe space for employees. CTA janitor Justin Mobley was stabbed to death last week at the Green Line Damon station while trying to help another employee. Javaz Campbell has been charged with Mobley's murder. Meanwhile, the transit union announced today that the media gathering that CTA workers need real and immediate action, including improvements at train stations, better lighting, and dedicated transit police that don't include CPD officers working overtime or filling in. Two 11-year-old boys were hospitalized after falling from a second-story window in West Seattle. Seattle police responded to the incident and found the children injured. One boy was in serious condition while the other was stable. A 44-year-old woman was evaluated but did not require hospitalization. The police are still investigating the circumstances surrounding the incident and have not yet released further details for privacy reasons. For more news impacting the Black community, listen to the Black Information Network on the iHeartRadio app or log on to BINnews.com. 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
0: BIN News this hour. I'm Doug Davis. We are weeks away from the midterm election, and both political parties are moving campaign money to states where difficult contests are emerging. Republicans have the biggest bankroll and plan to shift money into states like Ohio, Alaska, and Iowa, while taking away cash from other swing states like North Carolina. Former executive director for the Congressional Black Caucus, Angela Ride, tells CNN Republicans are running scared, and they should be.
31: I think the reality of it is they've got to move money, and
3: we've got to try to be competitive. The way that Democrats have to be competitive is by knocking on doors. There are a lot of races that we haven't talked about as much today, even some that Democrats aren't supporting, like Angie Nixon and many others. And I think that we have to figure out how to play in all 50 states.
4: Republicans have already dumped close to $600 million in competitive congressional races since Labor Day. On the other hand, House Democrats are asking donors for another $17 million by next week to compete in Republican-leaning districts across New York, Nevada, South Carolina, and Florida. Democrats are raising money for Black Florida Democrat Rep. Angie Nixon. She still faces a pretty tough battle against Senator Ashley Moody. Meanwhile, Minnesota Representative and Somali naturalized U.S. citizen African-American Ilhan Omar says she will not be silenced after federal investigators searched her home in the DMV. The DOJ carried out a court-approved search connected to a criminal investigation. Sources say the feds are looking into if Omar and her father falsified immigration documents. Omar says the raid won't stop her from speaking out against what she calls injustices by the Trump administration. Black political strategist Juanita Tolliver shares with MS Now that this search follows a larger pattern by Trump of harassing Black women leaders who don't agree with his political ideologies.
5: Whether that's Representative LaMonica McGivern, like, this is an ongoing issue and it's not going to stop. I fear of what happens next.
4: Trump recently announced he's once again trying to fire Federal Reserve Governor African-American Lisa Cook. And finally, the DOJ is investigating whether five networks broke competition laws by briefly suspending their White House television pool. The poll allows ABC, CBS, CNN, NBC, and Fox News to rotate press access to events where space is limited. Last month, the networks paused that arrangement after the administration excluded CNN, MS Now, and Politico. A judge temporarily restored access after the outlet sued and shared coverage resumed. Now the DOJ wants records about how the poll operates. Officials say business boycotts can violate competitive law. For the latest news stories of interest to our community, listen to the Black Information Network on the free iHeartRadio app or log on to BINnews.com and click the Listen Live link. 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I'm Doug Davis. 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
30: Here's what's trending this hour. Attorneys for the man shot by ICE agents in New York City last week are out with an update on their client. Defense lawyers say Oscar Belgao is currently at the Metropolitan Detention Center in Brooklyn with a bullet still lodged in his neck, and he can hardly hear out of his left ear. It's still unclear if a Fort Hood shooter's execution by firing squad will be live streamed. And dangerous online behavior by its AI models is leading Anthropic to cut off some internet access. I'm Amber Payton, and that's what's trending.
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30: Students and alumni of Lincoln University, Missouri's historically Black land-grant university, are suing the state for nearly $549 million, claiming decades of underfunding hurt the school and its graduates. The lawsuit alleges Missouri failed to provide equitable support to Lincoln compared to the University of Missouri, leading to aging facilities, fewer resources, and reduced opportunities for students. The case could have implications far beyond Missouri. Attorney Don Calloway says similar funding disparities have affected HBCUs across the country, including Alabama A&M University. A 2023 U.S. Department of Education report found Alabama A&M was underfunded by more than $527 million compared to Auburn University between 1987 and 2020. The report also identified billions in funding shortfalls at Black land-grant institutions nationwide. Supporters say the case could encourage other HBCUs to pursue similar claims. With the latest HBCU news, I'm Amber Payton on the Black Information Network and BINnews.com.
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23: Really? Really? Now, remember, didn't Donald Trump have in his platinum plan a goal to boost Black home ownership? Now they are attacking Wells Fargo. Look at this here. They said, even if Wells Fargo did not violate the law, its practice of dividing Americans based on race is immoral, unethical, and un-American. This is the HUD Secretary Scott Turner, a Black man. Wells Fargo and all of its employees that engaged in race-based decision-making should be ashamed of themselves. I'm sorry, you just said, even if they did not violate the law. So they didn't violate the law. What the hell are we talking about here? See, I keep telling y'all, these people want to stop Black progress. They despise Black progress. They are targeting everything in Black America. Folks, I'm telling y'all, I broke this down in my book, White Fear, How the Browning of America is Making White Folks Lose Their Minds. And this is also what I'm talking about in my new book, Black Forward. We have to understand what is at stake, and we have to recognize that we are in a battle, and this is going to require Black people to stand up and do all we can moving forward. I'm telling y'all, you get my book, Black Forward, Marching Orders for the Fight Against Jim Crow 2.0. It's on pre-sale right now. Folks, I'm telling y'all, this thing is fight is real. I'm Roland Martin on the Black Information Network.
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24: I'm Esther Dillard on your home for 24/7 News, the Black Information Network. Democratic Senator John Ossoff and his Republican opponent, Representative Mike Collins, held their first debate Thursday night for the Senate seat in Georgia, where Ossoff is currently leading in the polls. Collins attacked Ossoff for his votes during the Biden administration and made the argument that the current inflation is the product of Bidenomics. He also argued that tax cuts are the answer to keeping more money in people's pockets. Ossoff repeatedly asked Collins why he supported President Trump's tariffs. Collins defended.
25: The tariffs now are making it fair and making sure, just like the fellow I talked about two days ago that said he was getting his brains beat in because China was bringing in the same goods he was manufacturing right here in Putnam County, and he couldn't compete with them because they don't care if they don't make money. See, John Ossoff doesn't know. He still won't answer why he voted to raise your taxes and not let you keep more money.
26: Thank you, Congressman.
25: He thinks the federal government is the answer.
26: Thank you, Congressman. Senator Ossoff, you have 60 seconds.
27: Well, you just heard Mike Collins say the tariffs are working. Go buy groceries. No one in this state seriously believes these tariffs are working, Congressman.
24: Early voting starts on Tuesday in Georgia. Two women face federal charges for helping three violent inmates escape a Georgia jail. One of the men was serving a life sentence. Prosecutors say Melena Watley, a Black woman from DeKalb County, and Gabriella Ortiz of Miami arranged a getaway. The fugitives kidnapped a Lyft driver, tied her hands, and forced her to ride nearly 700 miles to Florida. Police captured all three men and rescued her. Each woman faces up to 13 years in federal prison. And a follow-up to a story we brought you a while ago. Five Georgia inmates at the DeKalb County Jail now face murder charges in the death of David Adu Wright. The Georgia Bureau of Investigation says he was found in his cell with several wounds in September and died at a hospital. His family is calling for accountability from the sheriff's office. Almost three-quarters of offshore oil production in the Gulf is in temporary shutdown mode as a result of Hurricane Isaias. The Federal Marine Minerals Administration reported that shutdowns have climbed to nearly 1.5 million barrels a day, almost triple Wednesday's amount. Chevron also confirms it has stopped production at five platforms but is keeping four others running remotely. And finally, eight Louisiana law enforcement officers and a canine killed in the line of duty are now recipients of the state's Law Enforcement Medal of Honor. On Thursday, the Louisiana Commission on Law Enforcement honored fallen officers from several police departments, including deputies from St. Tammany and Iberville parishes. In addition, the ceremony honored a canine from Jefferson Parish. Families of the fallen received a medal, a plaque, and a state flag during the ceremony. For more news impacting the Black community, listen to the Black Information Network on the iHeartRadio app or log on to BINnews.com. 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
7: Vermont Senator Bernie Sanders and several other Democratic politicians are investing in Angie Nixon's campaign.
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7: New Orleans voters chose their criminal court clerk last fall. Now the city wants the U.S. Supreme Court to make those votes count.
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13: Earlier this hour, we heard from Black founder and CEO of the Hope Foundation, John Hope Bryant, about the benefits of home ownership. But he also talked about disparities in home ownership. While home ownership is often seen as a path to building wealth, Black Americans are still far less likely than white Americans to own a home. Back in 2017, Wells Fargo Bank made a commitment to lend $60 billion over 10 years to help create at least 250,000 Black homeowners by the year 2027. But now, according to housingandurbandevelopment.com, that program is under investigation by the Trump administration. U.S. HUD Secretary Scott Turner, who is Black, says the agency is examining whether the bank's efforts, which specifically targeted Black borrowers and communities, may have violated the Fair Housing Act. Federal officials say the programs may have improperly considered race in lending decisions. HUD says its investigation could also lead to reviews of similar banking programs across the country. Money news at 24 and 54 minutes past each hour. I'm Nicole Deal on your home for Black News First, the Black Information Network.
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15: Guyland on your home for 24/7 News, the Black Information Network. The national debate about safety issues in many communities, especially in black neighborhoods, regarding skill games is continuing across the country. Game operators regard them as harmless entertainment. However, community advocates are citing spikes in localized crime and predatory placement in black communities. A state Supreme Court is ordering the removal of what the court classifies as slot machines. According to NBC 10, Pennsylvania businesses have about 1 week left to remove the machines from bars, corner stores, and gas stations. Some businesses say they are glad to see the machines removed because they brought, as one business owner put it, riffraff to their location, which created safety concerns. Philadelphia City Councilman Anthony Phillips says the removal is a good thing.
29: They were not skilled games. They were gambling machines in our community. So they were legalizing gambling in our neighborhoods.
15: Councilman Phillips, who is African American, says the machines caused a set of problems in the city's most vulnerable neighborhoods.
29: These machines have been a nuisance to the communities. People would be in these gas stations, 7-Elevens, all night long, just playing the games. They're causing gambling issues, loitering issues.
15: Businesses have until October 13th to get rid of the machines, NBC 10 says. A bigger safety concern in California, where Governor Gavin Newsom wants the State Threat Assessment Center to be on the lookout for any threats to his state. During a political rally in Nebraska, President Trump said the Iran war is a small price to pay to keep the country safe, before adding that Tehran could destroy a city, adding, "Let them take Los Angeles. Let them take out San Diego." We have more on these stories and national, international, state, and local news impacting the Black community. 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I'm Mike Island. On your home for Black News First, the Black Information Network. And now, here's your Healthy Minute.
0: Blood work saves lives. Anyone who's ever seen a doctor has probably been asked for a little blood to do some simple lab tests. But lab tests, while they are easy to administer and cost very little, have an impact that is far from simple. A blood test, for example, can alert doctors to the threat of diabetes. The changes in medication and lifestyle that begin with that timely test can give you additional years of eyesight, years of freedom from kidney disease, and more years of healthy life. From spotting the warning signs of a heart attack to diagnosing the threat of breast cancer, lab tests are affecting millions of lives. With even more breakthroughs these days, lab tests are increasingly being used to diagnose illnesses long before painful symptoms develop, and is enabling the use of personalized treatments for every patient. These lab tests that cost a few dollars can save the healthcare system millions of dollars in avoidable surgeries and procedures, saving lives and saving money. And that's your Healthy Minute. I'm Mike Island on the Black Information Network.
24: Most people know about Restaurant Week, but not everyone knows there's a Black Restaurant Week born in Houston, Texas in 2016 and is now spreading to cities across the country. It's more than just menus. It's a movement.
2: And so we really want to create something that was more all-inclusive to the creative things we were seeing happening in the food scene.
24: That's one of the three founders, Fallon Farrell.
2: As we've grown through the years, we've literally watched businesses start off as like a pop-up food tent and now having like two or three locations.
24: From soul food kitchens to hidden gem caterers, Black Restaurant Week shines a light where it's long been missing. It's helped generate tens of millions of dollars for Black-owned businesses, keeping legacies alive and creating new ones. And it's part of Black history still being written every time a diner takes that first bite. I'm Esther Dillard for the Black Information Network.
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5: I'm Amber Payton with BIN News Now. Former Dolphins star Tyreek Hill is back in Miami-Dade civil court for his divorce battery trial.
6: Are you a fan of Mr. Hill's?
8: No, I don't want to source.
5: His wife accuses him of domestic violence while Hill admits verbal abuse but denies physical violence. An officer supported parts of Hill's testimony. There's no word on charges after protesters interrupted Minnesota House Speaker Lisa Damith at a Republican event on Friday. One demonstrator carried a sign comparing the GOP to the Ku Klux Klan. Damith is the state's first Black woman House Speaker and first Black Republican nominee for governor. And Stephen A. Smith is apologizing and also pulled a podcast episode after admitting he shared false information about the divorce settlement between Teyana Taylor and Iman Shumpert. Smith says the reported $25 million payout was inaccurate and that he personally apologized to both Taylor and Shumpert. Get BIN News Now on demand 24/7 on the iHeartRadio app.
18: I'm Vanessa Tyler on the Black Information Network, your home for Black News First. President Trump's Justice Department raids the home of Black lawmaker Ilhan Omar, and neighbors in her D.C. neighborhood can't believe it, accusing the president of stooping to a new low.
19: I cannot believe that they came on this block and did this.
16: Well, I think this is what happens in authoritarian countries. This is how authoritarians act. They come out, they do investigations into their critics, and doing it at election time is really concerning.
17: Congress is not in session, and it appears the congresswoman who reps Minnesota was not at her D.C. home. She is at the top of President Trump's enemy list, who constantly bashes her and accuses her of immigration fraud. It's a topic we talked about during my recent interview in D.C. with the Progressive Democrat.
19: I mean, they've been at it for 10 years. I do believe that there are elements within the administration, within the right wing influencer circle, that just have really no comprehension of the laws of this land. And they somehow believe, because you don't like someone, because they're foreign enough, because you think they haven't assimilated, because you think that they shouldn't be making laws in this country, that they shouldn't be in elected office, that somehow that feeling is enough to deport someone. I've been a citizen. I came to the United States when I was 12. I'm 44 now. And I've spent majority of my life in this country. This is where I had kids. This is where I raised my kids. And I'm proud to be a member of Congress. I'm proud to be able to contribute to making not just our country, but the world a better place. And whether they like it or not, my voice will constantly continue to be part of American history.
17: Representative Omar is up for re-election. It has often been an unofficial policy not to carry out an operation like this one, this close to an election. The black man who was set free by the Supreme Court after a Mississippi DA tried him six times for four murders back in 1996 has died. Curtis Flowers spent more than 22 years behind bars. His case made news because DA Doug Evans kept trying him, and each time there was not a black person on the jury. In a 2021 interview with 60 Minutes, he talked about when he got the knock on the door.
20: And I answered it. And the next thing you know, I was all up against the wall, being handcuffed. And he explained to me that we just have a warrant for your arrest back in Mississippi. I said, for what? And he said, for counsel capital murder.
17: Flowers was 27 when he was put on death row. This attorney on his legal team says it was the Supreme Court in 2019 that overturned the multiple convictions and tossed out that death sentence in a case that will go down in history.
21: This case is unprecedented in the history of the American legal system.
17: Curtis Flowers died at his home in Mississippi. He was 56 years old. I'm Vanessa Tyler on the Black Information Network, your home for Black News First.
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5: I'm Amber Payton on your home for 24/7 News, the Black Information Network. Here's what's happening in your region right now. Black Democratic congressional candidate Lakeisha Womack is facing new scrutiny as she campaigns for North Carolina's 14th district seat. According to WCNC Charlotte, questions have been raised by officials and residents about whether Womack lives in the district she hopes to represent, as well as a pending felony case involving allegations that a rental vehicle was not returned.
7: I mean, with a pending felony, that's not a good reflection on the district, I don't think, or the person running. I think I would prefer someone get that sorted out before they decided to run for that district.
5: Womack has declined to comment on the criminal charge, citing the ongoing legal case. On the residency issue, she says federal law only requires candidates to live in the state, not the district itself. Some voters, however, say they would prefer a candidate live in the district they are running for.
9: In this district, she is all over this district. That concerns me when you have representatives that actually live in the district and you never see them, or if you see them, they are in places where they believe the audience is friendly to them.
5: The Democrat is challenging incumbent Republican Congressman Tim Moore. Meanwhile, voters told WCNC they remain focused on issues like health care, affordability, and school funding as Election Day approaches. Leaders across the district are remembering Tlaib Shakir, the director of the Washington, D.C. Mayor's Office on Returning Citizen Affairs, who died in a fatal e-scooter crash on October 9th. Shakir, who was Black, spent nearly 26 years in prison before dedicating his life to helping formerly incarcerated people rebuild their lives and reconnect with their communities. Black D.C. Mayor Muriel Bowser and Attorney General Brian Schwall praised his commitment to creating opportunities for returning citizens through job programs, housing assistance, and support services. The University of Maryland has suspended its entire club tennis team after

0: from Detroit and stop singing? I don't think so. I said very nicely, the engagement is off.
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11: Most people know about Restaurant Week, but not everyone knows there's a Black Restaurant Week born in Houston, Texas in 2016 and is now spreading to cities across the country. It's more than just menus, it's a movement.
12: And so we really want to create something that was more all-inclusive to the creative things we were seeing happening in the food scene.
11: That's one of the three founders, Fallon Farrell.
12: As we've grown through the years, we've literally watched businesses start off as like a pop-up food tent and now having like two or three locations.
11: From soul food kitchens to hidden gem caterers, Black Restaurant Week shines a light where it's long been missing. It's helped generate tens of millions of dollars for Black-owned businesses, keeping legacies alive and creating new ones. And it's part of Black history still being written every time a diner takes that first bite. I'm Esther Dillard for the Black Information Network.
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14: You are not alone. We stand with you. A meeting to address whether Los Angeles County should control major administrative functions for regional homelessness programs ended suddenly late last week. This as Black Mayor Karen Bass continues touting her administration's accomplishments in assisting the unhoused.
15: For example,

0: example, homelessness was going up year after year. And under my watch, it is the first time we've had a decrease in street homelessness. While it went up in the country 18%, it came down in Los Angeles 17.5%.
1: Meanwhile, there was no vote during the meeting, leading Bass and four city council members to demand shared city-county oversight. The Los Angeles Continuum of Care General Membership Gathering was called off because of organizers' inadequate planning to accommodate the large crowd. The focus was expected to be on a proposal to transfer key administrative responsibilities from the Los Angeles Homeless Services Authority to LA County, which is looking to consolidate homelessness programs under the Department of Homeless Services and Housing. The Department of Justice is investigating five major television networks over their coverage of President Trump. The New York Times reports ABC, CBS, CNN, NBC, and Fox News are being investigated for potential antitrust violations after suspending poll coverage. The networks briefly halted coverage last month after the president barred CNN, MS Now, and Politico from the White House. A federal judge temporarily blocked the ban, but CNN continued facing restrictions on providing poll coverage aboard Air Force One. Stay informed, stay connected, and subscribe. Follow VIN News This Hour wherever you get your podcasts. I'm Terry McCready for the Black Information Network.
2: Here's what's trending this hour. Cleanup efforts remain ongoing after Hurricane Isaias. Five deaths are blamed on the storm, two in Florida, two in Alabama, and another in South Carolina. President Trump is defending his deal with Russia for diesel fuel after it received criticism. Last week, Trump announced Russia would immediately release 300,000 tons of diesel to ease a global fuel shortage, with more shipments to follow. And GLP-1 therapy is showing promise in treating psoriasis symptoms in people with obesity. I'm Amber Payton, and that's what's trending.
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2: Michael Vick and Norfolk State are heading into MEAC play with plenty of momentum after a dominant homecoming win. The Spartans crushed Virginia University of Lynchburg 62-0 before a record crowd of more than 48,000 fans at Dick Price Stadium. Norfolk State got it done in all three phases, scoring touchdowns on offense, defense, and special teams. The Spartans forced six turnovers, including four interceptions, and returned two picks and two punts for touchdowns. The victory improves Norfolk State to 4-3 on the season and gives Coach Michael Vick's squad a confidence boost as conference play begins later this month at South Carolina State. Karl Anthony Towns says he was caught off guard by the New York Knicks' decision to pause contract extension talks until later in the season. Speaking Sunday, Towns admitted he was disappointed by the move. The 30-year-old is eligible for an extension worth as much as $276 million. However, James Dolan has made it clear he does not want the team to exceed the NBA's second salary cap apron. Reports indicate the Knicks have offered Towns a four-year deal worth about $200 million. And the Houston Texans have made a major move to bolster their offense, acquiring wide receiver Marvin Harrison Jr. from the Arizona Cardinals. In return, Arizona will receive Houston's second and sixth round picks in next year's draft. With the latest in sports, I'm Amber Payton on the Black Information Network, your home for Black News First.
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2: On your home for 24/7 news, the Black Information Network. The effects of Hurricane Isaias is still being cleaned up in some southern states. The National Weather Service reports several tornadoes hit Georgia, downing trees and power lines across the state and North Georgia. This Black woman told Atlanta News First what happened when a tree fell on her house.
5: I actually almost fell apart. I thought my house is destroyed. That's what I thought. But then I just said, well, you need to pull it together. Pull it together now. Pull it together. So I pulled it together. And just about that time is when the fire department came around.
2: Thousands were without power over the weekend, but most has been restored. The federal government is providing financial help for the Metro Atlanta counties in response to Isaias. The White House announced Saturday it would cover assistance in over 70 counties while cleanup is underway. I'm Esther Dillard on your home for 24/7 news, the Black Information Network. Early voting begins this week for Georgia voters ahead of midterm elections in November. That state will see a lot of important races decided, including a new governor, lieutenant governor, secretary of state, and attorney general. The timeline begins October 13th and ends October 30th.
6: Many political experts, including Black Georgia representatives Everton Blair and Hank Johnson, told Atlanta News First they are encouraging voters to plan ahead.
7: You know, if we show up in numbers that are too big to rig, then the victories will be undeniable.
8: Even though we expect Trump to try just about anything to thwart us from voting, we're not going to allow that to happen.
6: Meanwhile, President Trump is expected to visit Georgia this Friday to help Republicans campaigning this election cycle. Atlanta News First reports he's scheduled to speak at the Dalton Municipal Airport at 1:30 in the afternoon. The rally falls in the 14th Congressional District, where newly elected Congressman Clay Fuller faces Democrat Sean Harris. It's Trump's third Georgia stop this year. In Louisiana, investigators are trying to figure out just what happened after someone discovered a woman's body along the banks of the Tangipo River. That parish sheriff's office says a man found a woman's body while fishing near the Highway 40 bridge Saturday afternoon. The woman is believed to be an out-of-state traveler who was living in her car. Her identity and cause of death has not been released. And 19 lawsuits, that's how many legal reps filed against a New Orleans software company after a massive data breach that came to light last month. The lawsuits accuse IDScan.net of failing to safeguard personal information. Hackers may have sold as many as 150 million U.S. and Canadian driver's licenses to the dark web, along with travel documents and medical cards. IDScan stated that an unauthorized third party hacked its servers between April and September. For more news impacting the Black community, listen to the Black Information Network on the iHeartRadio app or log on to BINnews.com. I'm Esther Dillard on your home for Black News First, the Black Information Network.
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2: Rapper Soulja Boy may be eyeing a move from music to politics. The Crank That Star sparked buzz over the weekend after posting Soulja Boy 2028 on Instagram, hinting at a possible run for president. Soulja Boy, whose real name is DeAndre Cortez Way, called it a new chapter and outlined four priorities: economic opportunity, criminal justice reform, education, and the future of technology and artificial intelligence. The rapper says his career in music, business, and tech has always been about thinking bigger, and now he's exploring what public service could look like. And R&B singer Summer Walker is facing a major legal battle with Interscope Records after trying to end her recording contract. The label has filed a lawsuit claiming she still owes two studio albums and an EP under a deal she signed in 2017, and says leaving now could cost her more than $50 million in damages. Walker recently invoked California's seven-year rule, arguing her contract is no longer enforceable, but Interscope says she has not fulfilled all of her obligations under the agreement. Walker's attorney says she plans to fight the claims and may file a countersuit, while both sides say they're still open to reaching a resolution outside of court. With the latest in entertainment, I'm Amber Payton on the Black Information Network, your home for Black News First.
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17: We're home for 24/7 News, the Black Information Network. School districts are changing schedules and tightening security at high school football games across the country. Among the places seeing this problem and taking action is in Georgia, where a post-game fight in the handshake line following a game led to disciplinary action. The Georgia High School Association handed a one-game suspension to several players. In Pennsylvania, tightened home game security protocols require middle school students to sit with parents and enforced stricter security rules following an earlier crowd brawl. In Ohio, a football game in Columbus had to be halted and rescheduled to the following Monday because of a fight between football players on both teams that spilled into the stands, ABC6 says. In Akron, Ohio, public school officials are moving all remaining games to 10 o'clock on Saturday morning. Student Maya tells 3 News it is shameful it has come to this. Maya, who is African-American, has mixed feelings about the decision.
18: Like, I understand that, but I do think that they could just say, like, students aren't allowed at all. It could just be that plain and simple. It's really disappointing that we don't have Friday games anymore, and I hope it's not like this next year either.
17: Parent Lee Irving says she remembers incidents from her high school days. Irving, also African-American, adds that it was nothing like what's going on now.
19: We had our things, too, but now it's a lot. And, my daughter cheers, but I want to feel safe with her being somewhere.
17: School administrators around the country are looking into what rules will be in place for next year's football season, along with upcoming sports this school year, such as basketball games, ABC6 says. The Centers for Disease Control and Prevention is releasing data showing that U.S. measles cases have surpassed 4,000 this year. There are 4,080 recently confirmed measles cases across 47 states and the District of Columbia. The CDC says more than 1,100 of those infections, or 25% of the total, have been in Pennsylvania. Listen to the Black Information Network on the free iHeartRadio app or visit BINnews.com.
2: I'm Amber Payton on the Black Information Network, your home for Black News First. Black House Minority Leader Hakeem Jeffries says Democrats are closing in on retaking control of the U.S. House as the midterm election enters its final stretch. Jeffries spent the weekend campaigning in key battleground districts in New Jersey and Pennsylvania, where Democrats are trying to unseat Republican incumbents. Speaking to reporters, Jeffries said Democrats are on the verge of taking back control of the House, but stressed that the party is not taking any race for granted. Democrats believe several competitive districts in Pennsylvania, New Jersey, and New York could help flip control of the chamber. Republicans currently hold the House by a narrow margin, meaning just a handful of races could determine which party controls Congress next year. The comments come as recent polling has shown Democrats maintaining an advantage in the battle for House seats, fueled in part by voter concerns over rising prices and dissatisfaction with the current political climate. With Election Day now just weeks away, both parties are pouring resources into a small number of highly competitive districts that could decide control of the House. That's your Washington Roundup. I'm Amber Payton on the Black Information Network, your home for Black News First.
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2: I'm Amber Payton with BIN News Now. New York City Mayor Zarem Mamdani is ordering a full review of last week's ICE-involved shooting and is again calling for ICE operations in the city to end.
22: We are talking about a federal agency that is ripping families apart.
2: The Department of Homeland Security says Oscar Belgal is in the country illegally and has a criminal record. A former attorney for Curtis Flowers, who was Black, says he battled diabetes during his years on Mississippi death row. Flowers was found dead Wednesday at his family's home in Winona. His cause of death remains under investigation. Flowers spent more than 2 decades behind bars before the U.S. Supreme Court overturned his conviction over racial discrimination in jury selection. And Sean Diddy Combs is reportedly back in his prison cell after being treated for a medical emergency over the weekend. TMZ reports he was briefly hospitalized Saturday with a head injury before returning to prison within hours. Get BIN News Now on demand 24/7 on the iHeartRadio app.
23: I'm Mike Stevens on your home for Black News First, the Black Information Network. Your top headlines this hour. Black Democratic Congresswoman Ilhan Omar says the federal raid of her Washington, D.C. area home is an attempt to target political enemies and weaponize federal law enforcement. Black former Dolphins star wide receiver Tyreek Hill is back in Miami for his ongoing divorce proceedings. He's accused of domestic violence. And thousands are still without power after that big hurricane moved through Florida and hit other states like Alabama and South Carolina. In other news, our young Black children continue to die, often from accidental gunfire. At a Dallas apartment complex, police are trying to figure out who shot a 3-year-old little boy to death and why. These Black neighbors are among those speaking out.
24: The kids were just out here yesterday, and they be out here playing all the time, but I never seen the mom or the dad.
25: I hope they find what happened, really, because it don't sound right.
23: NBC 5 Television also reports when officers got to the scene, they found the boy unresponsive. He was rushed to the hospital but was pronounced dead there. With the midterm elections coming in just a few weeks, the BIN has talked quite a bit with African-American candidates running for various offices around the country, like the U.S. Senate in Florida. State Representative Angie Nixon is running as a Democrat, but also as part of the Democratic Socialist of America Party. She spoke with NBC 6 TV while recently meeting with Hispanic voters in South Florida. But some voters who may have supported her otherwise say having even just the name socialist as part of her platform turns them off. She says,
26: it's not about 3 words or 3 letters. This is actually about ensuring that they have access to quality health care. It's about making sure that they have fully funded Social Security system.
0: Nixon is also campaigning on concerns about affordability and says she does not agree with the entire DSA platform. Things like shutting down prisons or getting rid of police, for example. She does not agree with that. Currently, Nixon is about 10 points behind in major polls. There are also black candidates who are running for various local races nationwide. NBC5 TV spoke with black Democratic Commissioner Alyssa Simmons, running for one of the most competitive local races in the country, Tarrant County Judge. Her concerns about what has been done by Republicans in Texas at the request of Donald Trump impacting voting rights is similar to what outside observers say.
1: We have redistricted mid-decade, and that did not sit well with Democrats. And now we've cut 92 polling locations in a county in which the Republicans said they redistricted because population growth. They say that because they avoid the real reason, and it's racist gerrymandering.
0: Keep it here on the BIN. We'll have more election news leading up to, on, and after Election Day in November. I'm Mike Stevens on your home for Black News First, the Black Information Network.
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11: Brown on your home for 24/7 news, the Black Information Network, and here's what's happening right now. Illinois U.S. Senate candidate Juliana Stratton is receiving a huge endorsement. The Democratic nominee received support today from former President Barack Obama. He released a video today calling Stratton a Southsider, a mother, a caregiver, and a fighter. Obama previously backed Stratton's 2016 successful run for state representative and also campaigned for Illinois Governor J.B. Pritzker and Stratton in 2018 in Urbana and Chicago. The ex-president is not expected to appear at any upcoming Stratton events before Election Day. The Democratic nominee faces Republican candidate Don Tracy and independent candidate Whitfield Harrington Jr. in the November 3rd election. Two men, including a former San Francisco 49ers executive, are facing embezzlement charges in an alleged $1.4 million kickback scheme involving San Mateo County Event Center construction projects. James Mercurio and Michael Joseph McLennan have been charged with 20 counts of commercial burglary by the San Mateo County District Attorney's Office. Mercurio, who spent nearly 30 years with the 49ers, allegedly conspired with McLennan to embezzle money from construction projects funded by county tax dollars. The scheme was uncovered when a construction company reported not being paid, leading to the indictment and arrest of the two men. A federal judge has rejected the Oakland Diocese bankruptcy relief plan to settle nearly 330 sexual abuse claims dating back to 1960 to 1990. The judge dismissed the diocese's arguments, including special considerations as a religious institution and the valuation of real estate assets. The diocese's plan included selling 13 churches in the East Bay, with the court emphasizing the need for a more comprehensive and feasible proposal. Despite the setback, Bishop Michael C. Barber remains committed to providing fair treatment for survivors and continuing the church's mission. The union representing Chicago Transit Authority workers are demanding that city officials provide a safe space for employees. CTA janitor Justin Mobley was stabbed to death last week at the Green Line Damon station while trying to help another employee. Javaz Campbell has been charged with Mobley's murder.
4: Meanwhile, the transit union announced today that the media gathering that CTA workers need real and immediate action, including improvements at train stations, better lighting, and dedicated transit police that don't include CPD officers working overtime or filling in. Two 11-year-old boys were hospitalized after falling from a second-story window in West Seattle. Seattle police responded to the incident and found the children injured. One boy was in serious condition while the other was stable. A 44-year-old woman was evaluated but did not require hospitalization. The police are still investigating the circumstances surrounding the incident and have not yet released further details for privacy reasons. For more news impacting the Black community, listen to the Black Information Network on the iHeartRadio app or log on to BINnews.com. I'm Kevin Brown on your home for Black News First, the Black Information Network.
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9: Joshua Holt, an American citizen, and his wife, Tammy, found themselves trapped inside a Venezuelan prison cell. In the middle of a violent uprising, spurred on by horrendous conditions and practices. How did two people go from just married to justice denied?
17: 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And I said, "No, I don't have guns here in Venezuela."
18: The police take Josh. They ask me, "You want to be with your husband?" "Yes."
19: A Utah family says their son is sitting in a Venezuelan jail after they say he was framed for being a U.S. spy.
9: 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I've spent the last year working with Josh and Tammy to tell their story. How they awoke in the early morning hours, just days after their honeymoon, to a raid from armed men. 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How they endured and eventually overcame. 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
29: Vermont Senator Bernie Sanders and several other Democratic politicians are investing in Angie Nixon's campaign.
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29: New Orleans voters chose their criminal court clerk last fall. 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
11: BIN News this hour. I'm Doug Davis. We are weeks away from the midterm election, and both political parties are moving campaign money to states where difficult contests are emerging. Republicans have the biggest bankroll and plan to shift money into states like Ohio, Alaska, and Iowa, while taking away cash from other swing states like North Carolina. Former executive director for the Congressional Black Caucus, Angela Ride, tells CNN Republicans are running scared, and they should be.
31: I think the reality of it is they've got to move money, and we
1: We've got to try to be competitive. The way that Democrats have to be competitive is by knocking on doors. There are a lot of races that we haven't talked about as much today, even some that Democrats aren't supporting, like Angie Nixon and many others. And I think that we have to figure out how to play in all 50 states.
2: Republicans have already dumped close to $600 million in competitive congressional races since Labor Day. On the other hand, House Democrats are asking donors for another $17 million by next week to compete in Republican-leaning districts across New York, Nevada, South Carolina, and Florida. Democrats are raising money for Black Florida Democrat Rep. Angie Nixon. She still faces a pretty tough battle against Senator Ashley Moody. Meanwhile, Minnesota Representative and Somali naturalized U.S. citizen African-American Ilhan Omar says she will not be silenced after federal investigators searched her home in the DMV. The DOJ carried out a court-approved search connected to a criminal investigation. Sources say the feds are looking into if Omar and her father falsified immigration documents. Omar says the raid won't stop her from speaking out against what she calls injustices by the Trump administration. Black political strategist Juanita Tolliver shares with MS Now that this search follows a larger pattern by Trump of harassing Black women leaders who don't agree with his political ideologies.
10: Whether that's Representative LaMonica McGivern, like, this is an ongoing issue and it's not going to stop. I fear of what happens next.
2: Trump recently announced he's once again trying to fire Federal Reserve Governor African-American Lisa Cook. And finally, the DOJ is investigating whether five networks broke competition laws by briefly suspending their White House television pool. The poll allows ABC, CBS, CNN, NBC, and Fox News to rotate press access to events where space is limited. Last month, the networks paused that arrangement after the administration excluded CNN, MS Now, and Politico. A judge temporarily restored access after the outlet sued and shared coverage resumed. Now the DOJ wants records about how the poll operates. Officials say business boycotts can violate competitive law. For the latest news stories of interest to our community, listen to the Black Information Network on the free iHeartRadio app or log on to BINnews.com and click the Listen Live link. 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I'm Doug Davis. 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
12: Here's what's trending this hour. Attorneys for the man shot by ICE agents in New York City last week are out with an update on their client. Defense lawyers say Oscar Belgout is currently at the Metropolitan Detention Center in Brooklyn with a bullet still lodged in his neck, and he can hardly hear out of his left ear. It's still unclear if a Fort Hood shooter's execution by firing squad will be live streamed. And dangerous online behavior by its AI models is leading Anthropic to cut off some internet access. I'm Amber Payton, and that's what's trending.
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12: Students and alumni of Lincoln University, Missouri's historically Black land-grant university, are suing the state for nearly $549 million, claiming decades of underfunding hurt the school and its graduates. The lawsuit alleges Missouri failed to provide equitable support to Lincoln compared to the University of Missouri, leading to aging facilities, fewer resources, and reduced opportunities for students. The case could have implications far beyond Missouri. Attorney Don Calloway says similar funding disparities have affected HBCUs across the country, including Alabama A&M University. A 2023 U.S. Department of Education report found Alabama A&M was underfunded by more than $527 million compared to Auburn University between 1987 and 2020. The report also identified billions in funding shortfalls at Black land-grant institutions nationwide. Supporters say the case could encourage other HBCUs to pursue similar claims. With the latest HBCU news, I'm Amber Payton on the Black Information Network and BINnews.com.
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0: I'm Doug Davis with a story of another black inventor you should know. George Crumbs Beck, born in 1824, was an African-American chef who is credited with creating the beloved potato chip. While working as a cook at a Saratoga Springs restaurant, Crumb developed the crispy snack after a customer repeatedly complained about the french fries being too thick. In frustration, Crumb sliced the potatoes as thin as possible, fried them to perfection, added salt, and served them up. To everyone's surprise, they became an instant hit. Crumb's invention became one of the most iconic snacks in the world. He also went on to open his own restaurant, Crumb's House, near Saratoga Lake in 1860, where one of the biggest attractions was a basket of potato chips placed on every table. Beyond his culinary achievements, George Crumb's Beck is also an important figure in black history for breaking barriers in the field of professional cooking during the 19th century. He passed away on July 22, 1914, but George Crumb's Beck's legacy lives on in every bag of potato chips, reminding us of his lasting impact on the snack food industry. For the Black Information Network, I'm Doug Davis.
4: The opinions, beliefs, and viewpoints expressed in this commentary are those of the author and do not necessarily represent those of BIN and its founding partners and employees. Now it's time to bring the funk with Roland S. Martin.
5: The Donald Trump MAGA GOP attack on Black America continues. Now it comes to home ownership. Trump's Department of Housing and Urban Development, what they have now done is they are now going to be investigating Wells Fargo Bank for their initiative to increase black home ownership. They call it racializing lending. Really? Really? Now, remember, didn't Donald Trump have in his platinum plan a goal to boost black home ownership? Now they are attacking Wells Fargo. Look at this here. They said, even if Wells Fargo did not violate the law, its practice of dividing Americans based on race is immoral, unethical, and un-American. This is the HUD Secretary Scott Turner, a black man. Wells Fargo and all of its employees that engaged in race-based decision-making should be ashamed of themselves. I'm sorry, you just said, even if they did not violate the law. So they didn't violate the law. What the hell are we talking about here? See, I keep telling y'all, these people want to stop black progress. They despise black progress. They are targeting everything in black America. Folks, I'm telling y'all, I broke this down in my book, White Fear, how the Browning of America is making white folks lose their minds. And this is also what I'm talking about in my new book, Black Forward. We have to understand what is at stake, and we have to recognize that we are in a battle, and this is going to require black people to stand up and do all we can moving forward. I'm telling y'all, you get my book, Black Forward, Marching Orders for the Fight Against Jim Crow 2.0. It's on pre-sale right now. Folks, I'm telling y'all, this thing is, fight is real. I'm Roland Martin on the Black Information Network.
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21: Alert on your home for 24/7 news, the Black Information Network. North and central Georgia could feel the brunt of Hurricane Isaias and its so-called dirty side this weekend. The National Weather Service warns that Saturday through Sunday morning will bring powerful winds, heavy downpours, and several possible tornadoes. Forecasters note that while typical tropical tornadoes are brief, this system could produce stronger, longer-track tornadoes. Wind gusts of up to 50 miles an hour are also expected. Experts in New Orleans spoke to Fox 8.
22: The Gulf is running well above normal in terms of its sea surface temperatures, so all the ingredients are there. And all it takes is for Mother Nature to create some design that makes it very plausible and feasible for a storm to spin itself up in the Gulf.
21: A Republican candidate for U.S. Senate is blaming Joe Biden for the economy. Democratic Senator John Ossoff and his Republican opponent, Representative Mike Collins, held their first debate Thursday night for the Senate seat in Georgia, where Ossoff is currently leading in the polls. Collins attacked Ossoff for his votes during the Biden administration and made the argument that the current inflation is the product of Bidenomics. He also argued that tax cuts are the answer to keeping more money in people's pockets. Ossoff repeatedly asked Collins why he supported President Trump's tariffs. Collins defended.
23: The tariffs now are making it fair and making sure, just like the fellow I talked about two days ago that said he was getting his brains beat in because China was bringing in the same goods he was manufacturing right here in Putnam County, and he couldn't compete with them because they don't care if they don't make money. See, John Ossoff doesn't know. He still won't answer why he voted to raise your taxes and not let you keep more money.
13: Thank you, Congressman.
23: He thinks the federal government is the answer.
13: Thank you, Congressman. Senator Ossoff, you have 60 seconds.
14: Well, you just heard Mike Collins say the tariffs are working. Go buy groceries. No one in this state seriously believes these tariffs are working, Congressman.
21: Early voting starts on Tuesday in Georgia. The director in the New Orleans Film Office says film and TV production activity in Louisiana has plummeted. Carol Morton says Louisiana used to be the number 4 state in the country in terms of film production, but has fallen to number 10. She says that's made a difference between $1 billion economic impact and the latest figure of $185 million. She says that's made a difference between $1 billion economic impact and the latest figure of $185 million. Morton told the city council the city and the state need to do more to market local film production and speed up tax credit reimbursements as an incentive. And 8 Louisiana law enforcement officers and a canine killed in the line of duty are now recipients of the state's Law Enforcement Medal of Honor. On Thursday, the Louisiana Commission on Law Enforcement honored fallen officers from several police departments, including deputies from St. Tammany and Iberville parishes. In addition, the ceremony honored a canine from Jefferson Parish. Families of the fallen received a medal, a plaque, and a state flag during the ceremony. I'm Esther Dillard on your home for Black News First, the Black Information Network.
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17: a rally outside the San Francisco Unified School District headquarters demanding the district do more about anti-Black language in schools.
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28: Earlier this hour, we heard from Black founder and CEO of the Hope Foundation, John Hope Bryant, about the benefits of home ownership. But he also talked about disparities in home ownership. While home ownership is often seen as a path to building wealth, Black Americans are still far less likely than white Americans to own a home. Back in 2017, Wells Fargo Bank made a commitment to lend $60 billion over 10 years to help create at least 250,000 Black homeowners by the year 2027. But now, according to housingandurbandevelopment.com, that program is under investigation by the Trump administration. U.S. HUD Secretary Scott Turner, who is Black, says the agency is examining whether the bank's efforts, which specifically targeted Black borrowers and communities, may have violated the Fair Housing Act. Federal officials say the programs may have improperly considered race in lending decisions. HUD says its investigation could also lead to reviews of similar banking programs across the country. Money news at 24 and 54 minutes past each hour. I'm Nicole Deal on your home for Black News First, the Black Information Network.
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31: Island on your home for 24/7 News, the Black Information Network. The national debate about safety issues in many communities, especially in Black neighborhoods, regarding skill games is continuing across the country. Game operators regard them as harmless entertainment. However, community advocates are citing spikes in localized crime and predatory placement in Black communities. A state Supreme Court is ordering the removal of what the court classifies as slot machines. According to NBC 10, Pennsylvania businesses have about 1 week left to remove the machines from bars, corner stores, and gas stations. Some businesses say they are glad to see the machines removed because they brought, as one business owner put it, riffraff to their location, which created safety concerns. Philadelphia City Councilman Anthony Phillips says the removal is a good thing.
32: They were not skilled games. They were gambling machines in our community. So they were legalizing gambling in our neighborhoods.
31: Councilman Phillips, who is African American, says the machines caused a set of problems in the city's most vulnerable neighborhoods.
32: These machines have been a nuisance to the communities. People would be in these gas stations, 7-Elevens all night long, just playing the games. They're causing gambling issues, loitering issues.
31: Businesses have until October 13th to get rid of the machines, NBC 10 says. A bigger safety concern in California, where Governor Gavin Newsom wants the State Threat Assessment Center to be on the lookout for any threats to his state. During a political rally in Nebraska, President Trump said the Iran war is a small price to pay to keep the country safe, before adding that Tehran could destroy a city, adding, "Let them take Los Angeles. Let them take out San Diego." We have more on these stories and national, international, state, and local news impacting the Black community. 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I'm Mike Island on your home for Black News First, the Black Information Network. And now, here's your Healthy Minute.
1: Blood work saves lives. Anyone who's ever seen a doctor has probably been asked for a little blood to do some simple lab tests. But lab tests, while they are easy to administer and cost very little, have an impact that is far from simple. A blood test, for example, can alert doctors to the threat of diabetes. The changes in medication and lifestyle that begin with that timely test can give you additional years of eyesight, years of freedom from kidney disease, and more years of healthy life. From spotting the warning signs of a heart attack to diagnosing the threat of breast cancer, lab tests are affecting millions of lives. With even more breakthroughs these days, lab tests are increasingly being used to diagnose illnesses long before painful symptoms develop, and is enabling the use of personalized treatments for every patient. These lab tests that cost a few dollars can save the healthcare system millions of dollars in avoidable surgeries and procedures, saving lives and saving money. And that's your Healthy Minute. I'm Mike Island on the Black Information Network.
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11: I'm Amber Payton with BIN News Now. Former Dolphins star Tyreek Hill is back in Miami-Dade civil court for his divorce battery trial.
12: Are you a fan of Mr. Hill's?
16: No, I don't follow sports.
11: His wife accuses him of domestic violence, while Hill admits verbal abuse but denies physical violence. An officer supported parts of Hill's testimony. There's no word on charges after protesters interrupted Minnesota House Speaker Lisa Damith at a Republican event on Friday. One demonstrator carried a sign comparing the GOP to the Ku Klux Klan. Damith is the state's first Black woman House Speaker and first Black Republican nominee for governor. And Stephen A. Smith is apologizing and also pulled a podcast episode after admitting he shared false information about the divorce settlement between Teyana Taylor and Iman Shumpert. Smith says the reported $25 million payout was inaccurate and that he personally apologized to both Taylor and Shumpert. Hit BIN News Now on demand 24/7 on the iHeartRadio app.
20: I'm Vanessa Tyler on the Black Information Network, your home for Black News First. President Trump's Justice Department raids the home of Black lawmaker Ilhan Omar, and neighbors in her D.C. neighborhood can't believe it, accusing the president of stooping to a new low.
26: I cannot believe that they came on this block and did this.
0: Well, I think this is what happens in authoritarian countries. This is how authoritarians act. They come out, they do investigations into their critics, and doing it at election time is really concerning.
20: Congress is not in session, and it appears the congresswoman who reps Minnesota was not at her D.C. home. She is at the top of President Trump's enemy list, who constantly bashes her and accuses her of immigration fraud. It's a topic we talked about during my recent interview in D.C. with the Progressive Democrat.
4: I mean, they've been at it for 10 years. And I do believe that there are elements within the administration, within the right-wing influencer circle, that just have really no comprehension of the laws of this land. And they somehow believe, because you don't like someone, because they're foreign enough, because you think they haven't assimilated, because you think that they shouldn't be making laws of in this country, that they shouldn't be in elected office, that somehow that feeling is enough to deport someone. I've been a citizen. I came to the United States when I was 12. I'm 44 now. And I've spent majority of my life in this country. This is where I had kids. This is where I raised my kids. And I'm proud to be a member of Congress. I'm proud to be able to contribute to making not just our country, but the world a better place. And whether they like it or not, my voice will constantly continue to be part of American history.
20: Representative Omar is up for re-election. It has often been an unofficial policy not to carry out an operation like this one, this close to an election. The black man who was set free by the Supreme Court after a Mississippi DA tried him six times for four murders back in 1996 has died. Curtis Flowers spent more than 22 years behind bars. His case made news because DA Doug Evans kept trying him, and each time there was not a black person on the jury. In a 2021 interview with 60 Minutes, he talked about when he got the knock on the door.
5: And I answered it. And the next thing you know, I was all up against the wall, being handcuffed. And he explained to me that we just have a warrant for your arrest back in Mississippi. I said, for what? And he said, for counts of capital murder.
20: Flowers was 27 when he was put on death row. This attorney on his legal team says it was the Supreme Court in 2019 that overturned the multiple convictions and tossed out that death sentence in a case that will go down in history.
6: This case is unprecedented in the history of the American legal system.
20: Curtis Flowers died at his home in Mississippi. He was 56 years old. I'm Vanessa Tyler on the Black Information Network, your home for Black News First.
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29: I'm Amber Payton on your home for 24/7 News, the Black Information Network. Here's what's happening in your region right now. Black Democratic congressional candidate Lakeisha Womack is facing new scrutiny as she campaigns for North Carolina's 14th district seat. According to WCNC Charlotte, questions have been raised by officials and residents about whether Womack lives in the district she hopes to represent, as well as a pending felony case involving allegations that a rental vehicle was not returned.
30: I mean, with a pending felony, that's not a good reflection on the district, I don't think.
1: or the person running. I think I would prefer someone get that sorted out before they decided to run for that district.
29: Womack has declined to comment on the criminal charge, citing the ongoing legal case. On the residency issue, she says federal law only requires candidates to live in the state, not the district itself. Some voters, however, say they would prefer a candidate live in the district they are running for.
2: In this district, she is all over this district. That concerns me when you have representatives that actually live in the district and you never see them. Or if you see them, they are in places where they believe the audience is friendly to them.
29: The Democrat is challenging incumbent Republican Congressman Tim Moore. Meanwhile, voters told WCNC they remain focused on issues like health care, affordability, and school funding as Election Day approaches. Leaders across the district are remembering Tlaib Shakir, the director of the Washington, D.C. Mayor's Office on Returning Citizen Affairs, who died in a fatal e-scooter crash on October 9th. Shakir, who was Black, spent nearly 26 years in prison before dedicating his life to helping formerly incarcerated people rebuild their lives and reconnect with their communities. Black D.C. Mayor Muriel Bowser and Attorney General Brian Schwall praised his commitment to creating opportunities for returning citizens through job programs, housing assistance, and support services. The University of Maryland has suspended its entire club tennis team after members allegedly distributed tournament materials containing racist imagery targeting Black people. According to the university, the graphic was emailed to other college tennis clubs ahead of a weekend tournament in College Park. The imagery reportedly included references to the Ku Klux Klan, and Howard University, a historically Black university, was among the participating schools. University officials say they were horrified by the incident and have launched investigations through

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10: Detroit's only black-led and community-owned grocery says they need people to shop with them so they can stop tapping into their reserve fund.
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11: BIN News this hour, I'm Terry McCready. Michigan Democratic Senate candidate Abdul El-Sayed says his party needs to win by massive numbers in the midterm elections.
12: So we've got to win by massive enough numbers that it is unquestionable that we won.
11: El-Sayed telling NBC's Meet the Press that the president has already threatened to do what he did in 2020, which is deny the outcomes of an election. Trump was asked by NBC News whether he would accept the results of the midterm elections. He said that, of course, I will, but we don't want cheating. El-Sayed also taking aim at his Republican opponent, Mike Rogers, saying he's concerned that Rogers and Trump are not committed to the institution of our democracy. Former President Obama will be joining El-Sayed on the campaign trail later this month. New York's Black Attorney General Letitia James is being asked to recuse herself from the Cornell 7 case in a new ethics complaint. The call comes after she showed support for Jane Doe on social media. The National Legal and Policy Center, a Washington, D.C.-based conservative agency monitoring the ethics of public officials filing the complaint just days ago. The agency argued James showed bias before she was named special prosecutor. On September 28th, James posted on X, "What this young woman has been forced to endure is horrific and unacceptable. To her and all survivors, you are not alone. We stand with you." A meeting to address whether Los Angeles County should control major administrative functions for regional homelessness programs ended suddenly late last week. This as Black Mayor Karen Bass continues touting her administration's accomplishments in assisting the unhoused.
13: For example, homelessness was going up year after year, and under my watch, it is the first time we've had a decrease in street homelessness. While it went up in the country 18%, it came down in Los Angeles 17.5%.
11: Meanwhile, there was no vote during the meeting, leading Bass and four city council members to demand shared city-county oversight. The Los Angeles Continuum of Care general membership gathering was called off because of organizers' inadequate planning to accommodate the large crowd. The focus was expected to be on a proposal to transfer key administrative responsibilities from the Los Angeles Homeless Services Authority to LA County, which is looking to consolidate homelessness programs under the Department of Homeless Services and Housing.

0: Department of Justice is investigating five major television networks over their coverage of President Trump. The New York Times reports ABC, CBS, CNN, NBC, and Fox News are being investigated for potential antitrust violations after suspending poll coverage. The networks briefly halted coverage last month after the president barred CNN, MS Now, and Politico from the White House. A federal judge temporarily blocked the ban, but CNN continued facing restrictions on providing poll coverage aboard Air Force One. Stay informed, stay connected, and subscribe. 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
1: Here's what's trending this hour. Cleanup efforts remain ongoing after Hurricane Isaias. Five deaths are blamed on the storm, two in Florida, two in Alabama, and another in South Carolina. President Trump is defending his deal with Russia for diesel fuel after it received criticism. Last week, Trump announced Russia would immediately release 300,000 tons of diesel to ease a global fuel shortage, with more shipments to follow. And GLP-1 therapy is showing promise in treating psoriasis symptoms in people with obesity. I'm Amber Payton, and that's what's trending.
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1: Michael Vick and Norfolk State are heading into MEAC play with plenty of momentum after a dominant homecoming win. The Spartans crushed Virginia University of Lynchburg 62-0 before a record crowd of more than 48,000 fans at Dick Price Stadium. Norfolk State got it done in all three phases, scoring touchdowns on offense, defense, and special teams. The Spartans forced six turnovers, including four interceptions, and returned two picks and two punts for touchdowns. The victory improves Norfolk State to 4-3 on the season and gives Coach Michael Vick's squad a confidence boost as conference play begins later this month at South Carolina State. Carl Anthony Towns says he was caught off guard by the New York Knicks' decision to pause contract extension talks until later in the season. Speaking Sunday, Towns admitted he was disappointed by the move. The 30-year-old is eligible for an extension worth as much as $276 million. However, James Dolan has made it clear he does not want the team to exceed the NBA's second salary cap apron. Reports indicate the Knicks have offered Towns a four-year deal worth about $200 million. And the Houston Texans have made a major move to bolster their offense, acquiring wide receiver Marvin Harrison Jr. from the Arizona Cardinals. In return, Arizona will receive Houston's second and sixth round picks in next year's draft. With the latest in sports, I'm Amber Payton on the Black Information Network, your home for Black News First.
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4: Alert on your home for 24/7 news, the Black Information Network. The effects of Hurricane Isaias is still being cleaned up in some southern states. The National Weather Service reports several tornadoes hit Georgia, downing trees and power lines across the state and North Georgia. This Black woman told Atlanta News First what happened when a tree fell on her house.
5: I actually almost fell apart. I thought my house is destroyed. That's what I thought. But then I just said, well, you need to pull it together. Pull it together now. Pull it together. So I pulled it together. And just about that time is when the fire department came around.
4: Thousands were without power over the weekend, but most has been restored. The federal government is providing financial help for the metro Atlanta counties in response to Isaias. The White House announced Saturday it would cover assistance in over 70 counties while cleanup is underway. I'm Esther Dillard on your home for 24/7 news, the Black Information Network. Early voting begins this week for Georgia voters ahead of midterm elections in November. That state will see a lot of important races decided, including a new governor, lieutenant governor, secretary of state, and attorney general. The timeline begins October 13th and ends October 30th. Many political experts, including Black Georgia representatives Everton Blair and Hank Johnson, told Atlanta News First they are encouraging voters to plan ahead.
6: You know, if we show up in numbers that are too big to rig, then the victories will be undeniable.
7: Even though we expect Trump to try just about anything to thwart us from voting, we're not going to allow that to happen.
4: Meanwhile, President Trump is expected to visit Georgia this Friday to help Republicans campaigning this election cycle. Atlanta News First reports he's scheduled to speak at the Dalton Municipal Airport at 1:30 in the afternoon. The rally falls in the 14th Congressional District, where newly elected Congressman Clay Fuller faces Democrat Sean Harris. It's Trump's third Georgia stop this year. In Louisiana, investigators are trying to figure out just what happened after someone discovered a woman's body along the banks of the Tangipahoa River. That parish sheriff's office says a man found a woman's body while fishing near the Highway 40 bridge Saturday afternoon. The woman is believed to be an out-of-state traveler who was living in her car. Her identity and cause of death has not been released. And 19 lawsuits, that's how many legal reps filed against a New Orleans software company after a massive data breach that came to light last month. The lawsuits accuse IDScan.net of failing to safeguard personal information. Hackers may have sold as many as 150 million U.S. and Canadian driver's licenses to the dark web, along with travel documents and medical cards. ID Scan stated that an unauthorized third party hacked its servers between April and September. For more news impacting the Black community, listen to the Black Information Network on the iHeartRadio app or log on to BINnews.com. I'm Esther Dillard on your home for Black News First, the Black Information Network.
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1: Rapper Soulja Boy may be eyeing a move from music to politics. The Crank That Star sparked buzz over the weekend after posting Soulja Boy 2028 on Instagram, hinting at a possible run for president. Soulja Boy, whose real name is DeAndre Cortez Way, called it a new chapter and outlined four priorities: economic opportunity, criminal justice reform, education, and the future of technology and artificial intelligence. The rapper says his career in music, business, and tech has always been about thinking bigger, and now he's exploring what public service could look like. And R&B singer Summer Walker is facing a major legal battle with Interscope Records after trying to end her recording contract. The label has filed a lawsuit claiming she still owes two studio albums and an EP under a deal she signed in 2017, and says leaving now could cost her more than $50 million in damages. Walker recently invoked California's 7-year rule, arguing her contract is no longer enforceable. But Interscope says she has not fulfilled all of her obligations under the agreement. Walker's attorney says she plans to fight the claims and may file a countersuit, while both sides say they're still open to reaching a resolution outside of court. With the latest in entertainment, I'm Amber Payton on the Black Information Network, your home for Black News First.
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20: We're home for 24/7 News, the Black Information Network. School districts are changing schedules and tightening security at high school football games across the country. Among the places seeing this problem and taking action is in Georgia, where a post-game fight in the handshake line following a game led to disciplinary action. The Georgia High School Association handed a one-game suspension to several players. In Pennsylvania, tightened home game security protocols require middle school students to sit with parents and enforced stricter security rules following an earlier crowd brawl. In Ohio, a football game in Columbus had to be halted and rescheduled to the following Monday because of a fight between football players on both teams that spilled into the stands, ABC6 says. In Akron, Ohio, public school officials are moving all remaining games to 10 o'clock on Saturday morning. Student Maya tells 3 News it is shameful it has come to this. Maya, who is African American, has mixed feelings about the decision.
21: Like, I understand that, but I do think that they could just say, like, students aren't allowed at all. It could just be that plain and simple. It's really disappointing that we don't have Friday games anymore, and I hope it's not like this next year either.
20: Parent Lee Irving says she remembers incidents from her high school days. Irving, also African American, adds that it was nothing like what's going on now.
22: We had our things too, but now it's a lot. And, my daughter cheers, but I want to feel safe with her being somewhere.
20: School administrators around the country are looking into what rules will be in place for next year's football season, along with upcoming sports this school year, such as basketball games, ABC6 says. The Centers for Disease Control and Prevention is releasing data showing that U.S. measles cases have surpassed 4,000 this year. There are 4,080 recently confirmed measles cases across 47 states and the District of Columbia. The CDC says more than 1,100 of those infections, or 25% of the total, have been in Pennsylvania. Listen to the Black Information Network on the free iHeartRadio app or visit BINnews.com.
1: I'm Amber Payton on the Black Information Network, your home for Black news first. Black House Minority Leader Hakeem Jeffries says Democrats are closing in on retaking control of the U.S. House as the midterm election enters its final stretch. Jeffries spent the weekend campaigning in key battleground districts in New Jersey and Pennsylvania, where Democrats are trying to unseat Republican incumbents. Speaking to reporters, Jeffries said Democrats are on the verge of taking back control of the House, but stressed that the party is not taking any race for granted. Democrats believe several competitive districts in Pennsylvania, New Jersey, and New York could help flip control of the chamber. Republicans currently hold the House by a narrow margin, meaning just a handful of races could determine which party controls Congress next year. The comments come as recent polling has shown Democrats maintaining an advantage in the battle for House seats, fueled in part by voter concerns over rising prices and dissatisfaction with the current political climate. With Election Day now just weeks away, both parties are pouring resources into a small number of highly competitive districts that could decide control of the House. That's your Washington Roundup. I'm Amber Payton on the Black Information Network, your home for Black news first.
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0: The event lasted 3 days and brought together many Black speakers and thousands of attendees. 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
1: I'm Amber Payton with BIN News Now. New York City Mayor Zarim Mamdani is ordering a full review of last week's ICE-involved shooting and is again calling for ICE operations in the city to end.
5: We are talking about a federal agency that is ripping families apart.
1: The Department of Homeland Security says Oscar Belgal is in the country illegally and has a criminal record. A former attorney for Curtis Flowers, who was Black, says he battled diabetes during his years on Mississippi death row. Flowers was found dead Wednesday at his family's home in Winona. His cause of death remains under investigation. Flowers spent more than 2 decades behind bars before the U.S. Supreme Court overturned his conviction over racial discrimination in jury selection. And Sean Diddy Combs is reportedly back in his prison cell after being treated for a medical emergency over the weekend. TMZ reports he was briefly hospitalized Saturday with a head injury before returning to prison within hours. Get BIN News Now on demand 24/7 on the iHeartRadio app.
6: I'm Mike Stevens on your home for Black News First, the Black Information Network. Your top headlines this hour. Black Democratic Congresswoman Ilhan Omar says the federal raid of her Washington, D.C. area home is an attempt to target political enemies and weaponize federal law enforcement. Black former Dolphins star wide receiver Tyreek Hill is back in Miami for his ongoing divorce proceedings. He's accused of domestic violence. And thousands are still without power after that big hurricane moved through Florida and hit other states like Alabama and South Carolina. In other news, our young Black children continue to die, often from accidental gunfire. At a Dallas apartment complex, police are trying to figure out who shot a 3-year-old little boy to death and why. These Black neighbors are among those speaking out.
7: The kids were just out here yesterday, and they be out here playing all the time, but I never seen the mom or the dad.
25: I hope they find what happened, really, because it don't sound right.
6: NBC 5 Television also reports when officers got to the scene, they found the boy unresponsive. He was rushed to the hospital but was pronounced dead there. With the midterm elections coming in just a few weeks, the BIN has talked quite a bit with African-American candidates running for various offices around the country, like the U.S. Senate in Florida. State Representative Angie Nixon is running as a Democrat, but also as part of the Democratic Socialist of America Party. She spoke with NBC 6 TV while recently meeting with Hispanic voters in South Florida. But some voters who may have supported her otherwise say having even just the name socialist as part of her platform turns them off. She says,
26: it's not about three words or three letters. This is actually about ensuring that they have access to quality health care. It's about making sure that they have fully funded Social Security system.
6: Nixon is also campaigning on concerns about affordability and says she does not agree with the entire DSA platform. Things like shutting down prisons or getting rid of police, for example. She does not agree with that. Currently, Nixon is about 10 points behind in major polls. There are also Black candidates who are running for various local races nationwide. NBC 5 TV spoke with Black Democratic Commissioner Alyssa Simmons, running for one of the most competitive local races in the country, Tarrant County Judge. Her concerns about what has been done by Republicans in Texas at the request of Donald Trump
4: impacting voting rights is similar to what outside observers say.
9: We have redistricted mid-decade, and that did not sit well with Democrats. And now we've cut 92 polling locations in a county in which the Republicans said they redistricted because population growth. They say that because they avoid the real reason, and it's racist gerrymandering.
4: Keep it here on the BIN. We'll have more election news leading up to, on, and after Election Day in November. I'm Mike Stevens on your home for Black News First, the Black Information Network.
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4: Evan Brown on your home for 24/7 News, the Black Information Network, and here's what's happening right now. Illinois U.S. Senate candidate Juliana Stratton is receiving a huge endorsement. The Democratic nominee received support today from former President Barack Obama. He released a video today calling Stratton a Southsider, a mother, a caregiver, and a fighter. Obama previously backed Stratton's 2016 successful run for state representative and also campaigned for Illinois Governor J.B. Pritzker and Stratton in 2018 in Urbana and Chicago. The ex-president is not expected to appear at any upcoming Stratton events before Election Day. The Democratic nominee faces Republican candidate Don Tracy and independent candidate Whitfield Harrington Jr. in the November 3rd election. Two men, including a former San Francisco 49ers executive, are facing embezzlement charges in an alleged $1.4 million kickback scheme involving San Mateo County Event Center construction projects. James Mercurio and Michael Joseph McLennan have been charged with 20 counts of commercial burglary by the San Mateo County District Attorney's Office. Mercurio, who spent nearly 30 years with the 49ers, allegedly conspired with McLennan to embezzle money from construction projects funded by county tax dollars. The scheme was uncovered when a construction company reported not being paid, leading to the indictment and arrest of the two men. A federal judge has rejected the Oakland Diocese bankruptcy relief plan to settle nearly 330 sexual abuse claims dating back to 1960 to 1990. The judge dismissed the diocese arguments, including special considerations as a religious institution and the valuation of real estate assets. The diocese plan included selling 13 churches in the East Bay, with the court emphasizing the need for a more comprehensive and feasible proposal. Despite the setback, Bishop Michael C. Barber remained committed to providing fair treatment for survivors and continuing the church's mission. The union representing Chicago Transit Authority workers are demanding that city officials provide a safe space for employees. CTA janitor Justin Mobley was stabbed to death last week at the Green Line Damon station while trying to help another employee. Javaz Campbell has been charged with Mobley's murder. Meanwhile, the transit union announced today that the media gathering that CTA workers need real and immediate action, including improvements at train stations, better lighting, and dedicated transit police that don't include CPD officers working overtime or filling in. Two 11-year-old boys were hospitalized after falling from a second-story window in West Seattle. Seattle police responded to the incident and found the children injured. One boy was in serious condition while the other was stable. A 44-year-old woman was evaluated but did not require hospitalization. The police are still investigating the circumstances surrounding the incident and have not yet released further details for privacy reasons. For more news impacting the Black community, listen to the Black Information Network on the iHeartRadio app or log on to BINnews.com. I'm Kevin Brown on your home for Black News First, the Black Information Network.
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20: A man convicted of first-degree murder will no longer face a death sentence after an appeals court ruled the state of Oklahoma can't prosecute him.
21: 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Patrick Murphy says the state can't prosecute him because the murder happened on his tribe's reservation. 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
28: Commander Jessica Andrea Watkins, a NASA astronaut, geologist, and former international rugby player, became the first Black woman to lead a crew to orbit.
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4: BIN News this hour. I'm Doug Davis. We are weeks away from the midterm election, and both political parties are moving campaign money to states where difficult contests are emerging. Republicans have the biggest bankroll and plan to shift money into states like Ohio, Alaska, and Iowa, while taking away cash from other swing states like North Carolina. Former executive director for the Congressional Black Caucus, Angela Ride, tells CNN Republicans are running scared, and they should be.
30: I think the reality of it is they've got to move money, and we've got to try to be competitive. The way that Democrats have to be competitive is by knocking on doors. There are a lot of races that we haven't talked about as much today, even some that Democrats aren't supporting, like Angie Nixon and many others. And I think that we have to figure out how to play in all 50 states.
4: Republicans have already dumped close to $600 million in competitive congressional races since Labor Day. On the other hand, House Democrats are asking donors for another $17 million by next week to compete in Republican-leaning districts across New York, Nevada, South Carolina, and Florida. Democrats are raising money for Black Florida Democrat Rep. Angie Nixon. She still faces a pretty tough battle against Senator Ashley Moody. Meanwhile, Minnesota Representative and Somali naturalized U.S. citizen African-American Ilhan Omar says she will not be silenced after federal investigators searched her home in the DMV. The DOJ carried out a court-approved search connected to a criminal investigation. Sources say the feds are looking into if Omar and her father falsified immigration documents. Omar says the raid won't stop her from speaking out against what she calls injustices by the Trump administration. Black political strategist Juanita Tolliver shares with MS Now that
0: This search follows a larger pattern by Trump of harassing black women leaders who don't agree with his political ideologies.
3: Whether that's Representative LaMonica McGivern, like, this is an ongoing issue and it's not going to stop. I fear of what happens next.
0: Trump recently announced he's once again trying to fire Federal Reserve Governor African-American Lisa Cook. And finally, the DOJ is investigating whether five networks broke competition laws by briefly suspending their White House television pool. The pool allows ABC, CBS, CNN, NBC, and Fox News to rotate press access to events where space is limited. Last month, the networks paused that arrangement after the administration excluded CNN, MS Now, and Politico. A judge temporarily restored access after the outlet sued and shared coverage resumed. Now the DOJ wants records about how the pool operates. Officials say business boycotts can violate competitive law. For the latest news stories of interest to our community, listen to the Black Information Network on the free iHeartRadio app or log on to BINnews.com and click the Listen Live link. 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I'm Doug Davis. The Black Information Network means Black News First.
1: Here's what's trending this hour. Attorneys for the man shot by ICE agents in New York City last week are out with an update on their client. Defense lawyers say Oscar Belgout is currently at the Metropolitan Detention Center in Brooklyn with a bullet still lodged in his neck, and he can hardly hear out of his left ear. It's still unclear if a Fort Hood shooter's execution by firing squad will be live streamed. And dangerous online behavior by its AI models is leading Anthropic to cut off some internet access. I'm Amber Payton, and that's what's trending.
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1: Students and alumni of Lincoln University, Missouri's historically black land-grant university, are suing the state for nearly $549 million, claiming decades of underfunding hurt the school and its graduates. The lawsuit alleges Missouri failed to provide equitable support to Lincoln compared to the University of Missouri, leading to aging facilities, fewer resources, and reduced opportunities for students. The case could have implications far beyond Missouri. Attorney Don Calloway says similar funding disparities have affected HBCUs across the country, including Alabama A&M University. A 2023 U.S. Department of Education report found Alabama A&M was underfunded by more than $527 million compared to Auburn University between 1987 and 2020. The report also identified billions in funding shortfalls at black land-grant institutions nationwide. Supporters say the case could encourage other HBCUs to pursue similar claims. With the latest HBCU news, I'm Amber Payton on the Black Information Network and BINnews.com.
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1: The opinions, beliefs, and viewpoints expressed in this commentary are those of the author and do not necessarily represent those of BIN and its founding partners and employees. Now it's time to bring the funk with Roland S. Martin.
2: The Donald Trump MAGA GOP attack on Black America continues. Now it comes to home ownership. Trump's Department of Housing and Urban Development, what they have now done is they are now going to be investigating Wells Fargo Bank for their initiative to increase Black home ownership. They call it racializing lending. Really? Really? Now, remember, didn't Donald Trump have in his platinum plan a goal to boost Black home ownership? Now they are attacking Wells Fargo. Look at this here. They said, even if Wells Fargo did not violate the law, its practice of dividing Americans based on race is immoral, unethical, and un-American. This is the HUD Secretary Scott Turner, a Black man. Wells Fargo and all of its employees that engaged in race-based decision-making should be ashamed of themselves. I'm sorry. You just said, even if they did not violate the law. So they didn't violate the law. What the hell are we talking about here? See, I keep telling y'all, these people want to stop Black progress. They despise Black progress. They are targeting everything in Black America. Folks, I'm telling y'all, I broke this down in my book, White Fear, how the Browning of America is making white folks lose their minds. And this is also what I'm talking about in my new book, Black Forward. We have to understand what is at stake, and we have to recognize that we are in a battle, and this is going to require Black people to stand up and do all we can moving forward. I'm telling y'all, you get my book, Black Forward, Marching Orders for the Fight Against Jim Crow 2.0. It's on pre-sale right now. Folks, I'm telling y'all, this fight is real. I'm Roland Martin on the Black Information Network.
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5: I'm Esther Dillard on your home for 24/7 news, the Black Information Network. Democratic Senator John Ossoff and his Republican opponent, Representative Mike Collins, held their first debate Thursday night for the Senate seat in Georgia, where Ossoff is currently leading in the polls. Collins attacked Ossoff for his votes during the Biden administration and made the argument that the current inflation is the product of Bidenomics. He also argued that tax cuts are the answer to keeping more money in people's pockets. Ossoff repeatedly asked Collins why he supported President Trump's tariffs. Collins defended.
6: The tariffs now are making it fair and making sure, just like the fellow I talked about two days ago that said he was getting his brains beat in because China was bringing in the same goods he was manufacturing right here in Putnam County, and he couldn't compete with them because they don't care if they don't make money. See, John Ossoff doesn't know. He still won't answer why he voted to raise your taxes and not let you keep more money.
7: Thank
6: he
7: you, Congressman.
6: The federal government is
7: Thank
6: the
7: you,
6: answer.
7: Congressman. Senator Ossoff, you have 60 seconds.
8: Well, you just heard Mike Collins say the tariffs are working. Go buy groceries. No one in this state seriously believes these tariffs are working, Congressman.
5: Early voting starts on Tuesday in Georgia. Two women face federal charges for helping three violent inmates escape a Georgia jail. One of the men was serving a life sentence. Prosecutors say Melena Watley, a Black woman from DeKalb County, and Gabriella Ortiz of Miami arranged a getaway. The fugitives kidnapped a Lyft driver, tied her hands, and forced her to ride nearly 700 miles to Florida. Police captured all three men and rescued her. Each woman faces up to 13 years in federal prison. And a follow-up to a story we brought you a while ago. Five Georgia inmates at the DeKalb County Jail now face murder charges in the death of David Adu Wright. The Georgia Bureau of Investigation says he was found in his cell with several wounds in September and died at a hospital. His family is calling for accountability from the sheriff's office. Almost three quarters of offshore oil production in the Gulf is in temporary shutdown mode as a result of Hurricane Isaias. The Federal Marine Minerals Administration reported that shutdowns have climbed to nearly 1.5 million barrels a day, almost triple Wednesday's amount. Chevron also confirms it has stopped production at five platforms, but is keeping four others running remotely. And finally, 8 Louisiana law enforcement officers and a canine killed in the line of duty are now recipients of the state's Law Enforcement Medal of Honor. On Thursday, the Louisiana Commission on Law Enforcement honored fallen officers from several police departments, including deputies from St. Tammany and Iberville parishes. In addition, the ceremony honored a canine from Jefferson Parish. Families of the fallen received a medal, a plaque, and a state flag during the ceremony. For more news impacting the Black community, listen to the Black Information Network on the iHeartRadio app or log on to BINnews.com. 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I'm Esther Dillard on your home for Black News First, the Black Information Network.
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12: Earlier this hour, we heard from Black founder and CEO of the Hope Foundation, John Hope Bryant, about the benefits of home ownership. But he also talked about disparities in home ownership. While home ownership is often seen as a path to building wealth, Black Americans are still far less likely than white Americans to own a home. Back in 2017, Wells Fargo Bank made a commitment to lend $60 billion over 10 years to help create at least 250,000 Black homeowners by the year 2027. But now, according to housingandurbandevelopment.com, that program is under investigation by the Trump administration. U.S. HUD Secretary Scott Turner, who is Black, says the agency is examining whether the bank's efforts, which specifically targeted Black borrowers and communities, may have violated the Fair Housing Act. Federal officials say the programs may have improperly considered race in lending decisions. HUD says its investigation could also lead to reviews of similar banking programs across the country. Money news at 24 and 54 minutes past each hour. I'm Nicole Deal on your home for Black News First, the Black Information Network.
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13: On your home for 24/7 news, the Black Information Network. The national debate about safety issues in many communities, especially in Black neighborhoods, regarding skill games is continuing across the country. Game operators regard them as harmless entertainment. However, community advocates are citing spikes in localized crime and predatory placement in Black communities. A state Supreme Court is ordering the removal of what the court classifies as slot machines. According to NBC 10, Pennsylvania businesses have about 1 week left to remove the machines from bars, corner stores, and gas stations. Some businesses say they are glad to see the machines removed because they brought, as one business owner put it, riffraff to their location, which created safety concerns. Philadelphia City Councilman Anthony Phillips says the removal is a good thing.
14: They were not skilled games. They were gambling machines in our community. So they were legalizing gambling in our neighborhoods.
13: Councilman Phillips, who is African American, says the machines caused a set of problems in the city's most vulnerable neighborhoods.
14: These machines have been a nuisance to the communities. People would be in these gas stations, 7-Elevens, all night long, just playing their games. They're causing gambling issues, loitering issues.
13: Businesses have until October 13th to get rid of the machines, NBC 10 says. A bigger safety concern in California, where Governor Gavin Newsom wants the State Threat Assessment Center to be on the lookout for any threats to his state. During a political rally in Nebraska, President Trump said the Iran war is a small price to pay to keep the country safe, before adding that Tehran could destroy a city, adding, "Let him take Los Angeles. Let him take out San Diego." We have more on these stories and national, international, state, and local news impacting the Black community. 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I'm Mike Island. On your home for Black News First, the Black Information Network. And now, here's your Healthy Minute.
15: Blood work saves lives. Anyone who's ever seen a doctor has probably been asked for a little blood to do some simple lab tests. But lab tests, while they are easy to administer and cost very little, have an impact that is far from simple. A blood test, for example, can alert doctors to the threat of diabetes. The changes in medication and lifestyle that begin with that timely test can give you additional years of eyesight, years of freedom from kidney disease, and more years of healthy life. From spotting the warning signs of a heart attack to diagnosing the threat of breast cancer, lab tests are affecting millions of lives. With even more breakthroughs these days, lab tests are increasingly being used to diagnose illnesses long before painful symptoms develop, and is enabling the use of personalized treatments for every patient. These lab tests that cost a few dollars can save the healthcare system millions of dollars in avoidable surgeries and procedures, saving lives and saving money. And that's your Healthy Minute. I'm Mike Island on the Black Information Network.
16: 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Local elections impact where your tax dollars go, who runs your schools, who controls your police force, what gets funded, what gets cut. We talk with Black candidates running for school boards, city councils, county judges, court clerks. We cover budget meetings where the loudest voices shape outcomes. We spotlight community members bringing the pressure, demanding the change. We explain how your vote can shape classroom size, how a sheriff's election can change how jails operate, why municipal elections, often overlooked, have long-term consequences. Change doesn't just happen in D.C. It happens where you live. Our stories open the door. Step in. You have a right to be in the room. With Black News First, this is Vanessa Tyler on the Black Information Network.
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18: I'm Amber Payton with BIN News Now. Former Dolphin star Tyreek Hill is back in Miami-Dade civil court for his divorce battery trial.
19: Are you a fan of Mr. Hill's?
20: No, I don't follow his shows.
18: His wife accuses him of domestic violence while Hill admits verbal abuse but denies physical violence. An officer supported parts of Hill's testimony. There's no word on charges after protesters interrupted Minnesota House Speaker Lisa Damith at a Republican event on Friday. One demonstrator carried a sign comparing the GOP to the Ku Klux Klan. Damith is the state's first Black woman House Speaker and first Black Republican nominee for governor. And Stephen A. Smith is apologizing and also pulled a podcast episode after admitting he shared false information about the divorce settlement between Teyana Taylor and Iman Shumpert. Smith says the reported $25 million payout was inaccurate and that he personally apologized to both Taylor and Shumpert. Get BIN News Now on demand 24/7 on the iHeartRadio app.
16: I'm Vanessa Tyler on the Black Information Network, your home for Black News First. President Trump's Justice Department raids the home of Black lawmaker Ilhan Omar, and neighbors in her D.C. neighborhood can't believe it, accusing the president of stooping to a new low.
21: I cannot believe that they came on this block and did this.
22: Well, I think this is what happens in authoritarian countries. This is how authoritarians act. They come out, they do investigations into their critics, and doing it at election time is really concerning.
16: Congress is not in session, and it appears the congresswoman who reps Minnesota was not at her D.C. home. She is at the top of President Trump's enemy list, who constantly bashes her and accuses her of immigration fraud. It's a topic we talked about during my recent interview in D.C. with the Progressive Democrat.
23: I mean, they've been at it for 10 years. I do believe that there are elements within the administration, within the right-wing influencer circle, that just have really no comprehension of the laws of this land. And they somehow believe, because you don't like someone, because they're foreign enough, because you think they haven't assimilated, because you think that they shouldn't be making laws of in this country, that they shouldn't be in elected office, that somehow that feeling is enough to deport someone. I've been a citizen. I came to the United States when I was 12. I'm 44 now. And I've spent majority of my life in this country. This is where I had kids. This is where I raised my kids. And I'm proud to be a member of Congress. I'm proud to be able to contribute to making not just our country, but the world a better place. And whether they like it or not, my voice will constantly continue to be part of American history.
0: Representative Omar is up for re-election. It has often been an unofficial policy not to carry out an operation like this one, this close to an election. The black man who was set free by the Supreme Court after a Mississippi DA tried him six times for four murders back in 1996 has died. Curtis Flowers spent more than 22 years behind bars. His case made news because DA Doug Evans kept trying him, and each time there was not a black person on the jury. In a 2021 interview with 60 Minutes, he talked about when he got the knock on the door.
1: And I answered it. And the next thing you know, I was all up against the wall, being handcuffed. And he explained to me that we just have a warrant for your arrest back in Mississippi. I said, for what? And he said, for counts of capital murder.
0: Flowers was 27 when he was put on death row. This attorney on his legal team says it was the Supreme Court in 2019 that overturned the multiple convictions and tossed out that death sentence in a case that will go down in history.
2: This case is unprecedented in the history of the American legal system.
0: Curtis Flowers died at his home in Mississippi. He was 56 years old. I'm Vanessa Tyler on the Black Information Network, your home for Black News First.
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27: I'm Amber Payton on your home for 24/7 News, the Black Information Network. Here's what's happening in your region right now. Black Democratic congressional candidate Lakeisha Womack is facing new scrutiny as she campaigns for North Carolina's 14th district seat. According to WCNC Charlotte, questions have been raised by officials and residents about whether Womack lives in the district she hopes to represent, as well as a pending felony case involving allegations that a rental vehicle was not returned.
28: I mean, with a pending felony, that's not a good reflection on the district, I don't think, or the person running. I think I would prefer someone get that sorted out before they decided to run for that district.
27: Womack has declined to comment on the criminal charge, citing the ongoing legal case. On the residency issue, she says federal law only requires candidates to live in the state, not the district itself. Some voters, however, say they would prefer a candidate live in the district they are running for.
29: In this district, she is all over this district. That concerns me when you have representatives that actually live in the district and you never see them. Or if you see them, they are in places where they believe the audience is friendly to them.
27: The Democrat is challenging incumbent Republican Congressman Tim Moore. Meanwhile, voters told WCNC they remain focused on issues like health care, affordability, and school funding as Election Day approaches. Leaders across the district are remembering Tlaib Shakir, the director of the Washington, D.C. Mayor's Office on Returning Citizen Affairs, who died in a fatal e-scooter crash on October 9th. Shakir, who was black, spent nearly 26 years in prison before dedicating his life to helping formerly incarcerated people rebuild their lives and reconnect with their communities. Black D.C. Mayor Muriel Bowser and Attorney General Brian Schwal praised his commitment to creating opportunities for returning citizens through job programs, housing assistance, and support services. The University of of Maryland has suspended its entire club tennis team after members allegedly distributed tournament materials containing racist imagery targeting black people. According to the university, the graphic was emailed to other college tennis clubs ahead of a weekend tournament in College Park. The imagery reportedly included references to the Ku Klux Klan, and Howard University, a historically black university, was among the participating schools. University officials say they were horrified by the incident and have launched investigations through campus police and the Office of Student Conduct. The club team has been suspended indefinitely and forfeited its tournament matches while the investigation continues. According to The Athletic, the incident has sparked renewed concerns about racism and inclusion in collegiate sports. A group of mothers who have lost children to violence is taking action in Norfolk, Virginia. Voices of Black Mothers United is encouraging students to take a pledge against gun violence during community gatherings scheduled for October 14th. The effort is part of the group's Day of National Concern, which asks young people to commit to not bringing guns to school or using firearms to settle disputes. Organizers say the goal is to reach students before violence happens. The initiative comes just 1 week after a shooting near Norview High School left 16-year-old Kevon Drumgold dead. Community events will be held at several locations across Norfolk and are open to both students and parents. According to W.

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7: Louisiana wants the U.S. Supreme Court to stop other states from protecting doctors who mail abortion pills into the state.
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8: Detroit's only Black-led and community-owned grocery says they need people to shop with them so they can stop tapping into their reserve fund.
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9: BIN News this hour, I'm Terry McCready. Michigan Democratic Senate candidate Abdul El-Sayed says his party needs to win by massive numbers in the midterm elections.
10: So we've got to win by massive enough numbers that it is unquestionable that we won.
9: El-Sayed telling NBC's Meet the Press that the president has already threatened to do what he did in 2020, which is deny the outcomes of an election. Trump was asked by NBC News whether he would accept the results of the midterm elections. He said that, of course, I will, but we don't want cheating. El-Sayed also taking aim at his Republican opponent, Mike Rogers, saying he's concerned that Rogers and Trump are not committed to the institution of our democracy. Former President Obama will be joining El-Sayed on the campaign trail later this month. New York's Black Attorney General Letitia James is being asked to recuse herself from the Cornell 7 case in a new ethics complaint. The call comes after she showed support for Jane Doe on social media. The National Legal and Policy Center, a Washington, D.C.-based conservative agency monitoring the ethics of public officials filing the complaint just days ago. The agency argued James showed bias before she was named special prosecutor. On September 28th, James posted on X, "What this young woman has been forced to endure is horrific and unacceptable. To her and all survivors, you are not alone. We stand with you." A meeting to address whether Los Angeles County should control major administrative functions for regional homelessness programs ended suddenly late last week. This as Black Mayor Karen Bass continues touting her administration's accomplishments in assisting the unhoused.
11: For example, homelessness was going up year after year, and under my watch, it is the first time we've had a decrease in street homelessness. While it went up in the country 18%, it came down in Los Angeles 17.5%.
9: Meanwhile, there was no vote during the meeting, leading Bass and four city council members to demand shared city-county oversight. The Los Angeles Continuum of Care General Membership Gathering was called off because of organizers' inadequate planning to accommodate the large crowd. The focus was expected to be on a proposal to transfer key administrative responsibilities from the Los Angeles Homeless Services Authority to LA County, which is looking to consolidate homelessness programs under the Department of Homeless Services and Housing. The Department of Justice is investigating five major television networks over their coverage of President Trump. The New York Times reports ABC, CBS, CNN, NBC, and Fox News are being investigated for potential antitrust violations after suspending poll coverage. The networks briefly halted coverage last month after the president barred CNN, MS Now, and Politico from the White House. A federal judge temporarily blocked the ban, but CNN continued facing restrictions on providing poll coverage aboard Air Force One. Stay informed, stay connected, and subscribe. 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

0: Here's what's trending this hour. Cleanup efforts remain ongoing after Hurricane Isaias. 5 deaths are blamed on the storm, 2 in Florida, 2 in Alabama, and another in South Carolina. President Trump is defending his deal with Russia for diesel fuel after it received criticism. Last week, Trump announced Russia would immediately release 300,000 tons of diesel to ease a global fuel shortage, with more shipments to follow. And GLP-1 therapy is showing promise in treating psoriasis symptoms in people with obesity. I'm Amber Payton, and that's what's trending.
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0: Michael Vick and Norfolk State are heading into MEAC play with plenty of momentum after a dominant homecoming win. The Spartans crushed Virginia University of Lynchburg 62-0 before a record crowd of more than 48,000 fans at Dick Price Stadium. Norfolk State got it done in all three phases, scoring touchdowns on offense, defense, and special teams. The Spartans forced 6 turnovers, including 4 interceptions, and returned 2 picks and 2 punts for touchdowns. The victory improves Norfolk State to 4-3 on the season and gives Coach Michael Vick squad a confidence boost as conference play begins later this month at South Carolina State. Karl Anthony Towns says he was caught off guard by the New York Knicks' decision to pause contract extension talks until later in the season. Speaking Sunday, Towns admitted he was disappointed by the move. The 30-year-old is eligible for an extension worth as much as $276 million. However, James Dolan has made it clear he does not want the team to exceed the NBA's second salary cap apron. Reports indicate the Knicks have offered Towns a 4-year deal worth about $200 million. And the Houston Texans have made a major move to bolster their offense, acquiring wide receiver Marvin Harrison Jr. from the Arizona Cardinals. In return, Arizona will receive Houston's 2nd and 6th round picks in next year's draft. With the latest in sports, I'm Amber Payton on the Black Information Network, your home for Black News First.
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3: I'm Esther Dillard on your home for 24/7 news, the Black Information Network. The effects of Hurricane Isaias is still being cleaned up in some southern states. The National Weather Service reports several tornadoes hit Georgia, downing trees and power lines across the state and North Georgia. This Black woman told Atlanta News First what happened when a tree fell on her house.
4: I actually almost fell apart. I thought my house is destroyed. That's what I thought. But then I just said, well, you need to pull it together. Pull it together now. Pull it together. So I pulled it together. And just about that time is when the fire department came around.
3: Thousands were without power over the weekend, but most has been restored. The federal government is providing financial help for the metro Atlanta counties in response to Isaias. The White House announced Saturday it would cover assistance in over 70 counties while cleanup is underway. I'm Esther Dillard on your home for 24/7 news, the Black Information Network. Early voting begins this week for Georgia voters ahead of midterm elections in November. That state will see a lot of important races decided, including a new governor, lieutenant governor, secretary of state, and attorney general. The timeline begins October 13th and ends October 30th. Many political experts, including Black Georgia representatives Everton Blair and Hank Johnson, told Atlanta News First they are encouraging voters to plan ahead.
5: You know, if we show up in numbers that are too big to rig, then the victories will be undeniable.
6: Even though we expect Trump to try just about anything to thwart us from voting, we're not going to allow that to happen.
3: Meanwhile, President Trump is expected to visit Georgia this Friday to help Republicans campaigning this election cycle. Atlanta News First reports he's scheduled to speak at the Dalton Municipal Airport at 1:30 in the afternoon. The rally falls in the 14th Congressional District, where newly elected Congressman Clay Fuller faces Democrat Sean Harris. It's Trump's 3rd Georgia stop this year. In Louisiana, investigators are trying to figure out just what happened after someone discovered a woman's body along the banks of the Tangipo River. That parish sheriff's office says a man found a woman's body while fishing near the Highway 40 bridge Saturday afternoon. The woman is believed to be an out-of-state traveler who was living in her car. Her identity and cause of death has not been released. And 19 lawsuits, that's how many legal reps filed against a New Orleans software company after a massive data breach that came to light last month. The lawsuits accuse IDScan.net of failing to safeguard personal information. Hackers may have sold as many as 150 million U.S. and Canadian driver's licenses to the dark web, along with travel documents and medical cards. ID Scan stated that an unauthorized third party hacked its servers between April and September. For more news impacting the Black community, listen to the Black Information Network on the iHeartRadio app or log on to BINnews.com. I'm Esther Dillard on your home for Black News First, the Black Information Network.
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0: Rapper Soulja Boy may be eyeing a move from music to politics. The Crank That star sparked buzz over the weekend after posting Soulja Boy 2028 on Instagram, hinting at a possible run for president. Soulja Boy, whose real name is DeAndre Cortez Way, called it a new chapter and outlined four priorities: economic opportunity, criminal justice reform, education, and the future of technology and artificial intelligence. The rapper says his career in music, business, and tech has always been about thinking bigger, and now he's exploring what public service could look like. And R&B singer Summer Walker is facing a major legal battle with Interscope Records after trying to end her recording contract. The label has filed a lawsuit claiming she still owes two studio albums and an EP under a deal she signed in 2017, and says leaving now could cost her more than $50 million in damages. Walker recently invoked California's seven-year rule, arguing her contract is no longer enforceable. But Interscope says she has not fulfilled all of her obligations under the agreement. Walker's attorney says she plans to fight the claims and may file a countersuit, while both sides say they're still open to reaching a resolution outside of court. With the latest in entertainment, I'm Amber Payton on the Black Information Network, your home for Black News First.
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14: I'm Mike Island on your home for 24/7 News, the Black Information Network. School districts are changing schedules and tightening security at high school football games across the country. Among the places seeing this problem and taking action is in Georgia, where a post-game fight in the handshake line following a game led to disciplinary action. The Georgia High School Association handed a one-game suspension to several players. In Pennsylvania, tightened home game security protocols require middle school students to sit with parents and enforced stricter security rules following an earlier crowd brawl. In Ohio, a football game in Columbus had to be halted and rescheduled to the following Monday because of a fight between football players on both teams that spilled into the stands, ABC6 says. In Akron, Ohio, public school officials are moving all remaining games to 10 o'clock on Saturday morning. Student Maya tells 3 News it is shameful it has come to this. Maya, who is African American, has mixed feelings about the decision.
15: Like, I understand that, but I do think that they could just say, like, students aren't allowed at all. It could just be that plain and simple. It's really disappointing that we don't have Friday games anymore, and I hope it's not like this next year either.
14: Parent Lee Irving says she remembers incidents from her high school days. Irving, also African American, adds that it was nothing like what's going on now.
16: We had our things too, but now it's a lot. And, my daughter cheers, but I want to feel safe with her being somewhere.
14: School administrators around the country are looking into what rules will be in place for next year's football season, along with upcoming sports this school year, such as basketball games, ABC6 says. The Centers for Disease Control and Prevention is releasing data showing that U.S. measles cases have surpassed 4,000 this year. There are 4,080 recently confirmed measles cases across 47 states and the District of Columbia. The CDC says more than 1,100 of those infections, or 25% of the total, have been in Pennsylvania. Listen to the Black Information Network on the free iHeartRadio app or visit BINnews.com.
3: I'm Amber Payton on the Black Information Network, your home for Black News First. Black House Minority Leader Hakeem Jeffries says Democrats are closing in on retaking control of the U.S. House as the midterm election enters its final stretch. Jeffries spent the weekend campaigning in key battleground districts in New Jersey and Pennsylvania, where Democrats are trying to unseat Republican incumbents. Speaking to reporters, Jeffries said Democrats are on the verge of taking back control of the House, but stressed that the party is not taking any race for granted. Democrats believe several competitive districts in Pennsylvania, New Jersey, and New York could help flip control of the chamber. Republicans currently hold the House by a narrow margin, meaning just a handful of races could determine which party controls Congress next year. The comments come as recent polling has shown Democrats maintaining an advantage in the battle for House seats, fueled in part by voter concerns over rising prices and dissatisfaction with the current political climate. With Election Day now just weeks away, both parties are pouring resources into a small number of highly competitive districts that could decide control of the House. That's your Washington Roundup. I'm Amber Payton on the Black Information Network, your home for Black News First.
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20: The event lasted 3 days and brought together many black speakers and thousands of attendees. 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
3: I'm Amber Payton with BIN News Now. New York City Mayor Zarim Mamdani is ordering a full review of last week's ICE-involved shooting and is again calling for ICE operations in the city to end.
21: We are talking about a federal agency that is ripping families apart.
3: The Department of Homeland Security says Oscar Belgal is in the country illegally and has a criminal record. A former attorney for Curtis Flowers, who was black, says he battled diabetes during his years on Mississippi death row. Flowers was found dead Wednesday at his family's home in Winona. His cause of death remains under investigation. Flowers spent more than 2 decades behind bars before the U.S. Supreme Court overturned his conviction over racial discrimination and jury selection. And Sean Diddy Combs is reportedly back in his prison cell after being treated for a medical emergency over the weekend. TMZ reports he was briefly hospitalized Saturday with a head injury before returning to prison within hours. Get BIN News Now on demand 24/7 on the iHeartRadio app.
22: I'm Mike Stevens on your home for Black News First, the Black Information Network. Your top headlines this hour. Black Democratic Congresswoman Ilhan Omar says the federal raid of her Washington, D.C. area home is an attempt to target political enemies and weaponize federal law enforcement. Black former Dolphins star wide receiver Tyreek Hill is back in Miami for his ongoing divorce proceedings. He's accused of domestic violence. And thousands are still without power after that big hurricane moved through Florida and hit other states like Alabama and South Carolina. In other news, our young black children continue to die, often from accidental gunfire. At a Dallas apartment complex, police are trying to figure out who shot a 3-year-old little boy to death and why. These black neighbors are among those speaking out.
23: The kids were just out here yesterday, and they be out here playing all the time, but I never seen the mom or the dad.
24: I hope they find what happened, really, because it don't sound right.
22: NBC 5 Television also reports when officers got to the scene, they found the boy unresponsive. He was rushed to the hospital but was pronounced dead there. With the midterm elections coming in just a few weeks, the BIN has talked quite a bit with African-American candidates running for various offices around the country, like the U.S. Senate in Florida. State Representative Angie Nixon is running as a Democrat, but also as part of the Democratic Socialist of America Party. She spoke with NBC 6 TV while recently meeting with Hispanic voters in South Florida. But some voters who may have supported her otherwise say having even just the name socialist as part of her platform turns them off. She says,
25: it's not about 3 words or 3 letters. This is actually about ensuring that they have access to quality health care. It's about making sure that they have fully funded social security system.
22: Nixon is also campaigning on concerns about affordability and says she does not agree with the entire DSA platform. Things like shutting down prisons or getting rid of police, for example, she does not agree with that. Currently, Nixon is about 10 points behind in major polls. There are also black candidates who are running for various local races nationwide. NBC 5 TV spoke with Black Democratic Commissioner Alyssa Simmons, running for one of the most competitive local races in the country, Tarrant County Judge. Her concerns about what has been done by Republicans in Texas at the request of Donald Trump impacting voting rights is similar to what outside observers say.
5: We have redistricted mid-decade, and that did not sit well with Democrats. And now we've cut 92 polling locations in a county in which the Republicans said they redistricted because population growth. They say that because they avoid the real reason, and it's racist gerrymandering.
6: Keep it here on the BIN. We'll have more election news leading up to, on, and after Election Day in November. 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
6: I'm Kevin Brown on your home for 24/7 News, the Black Information Network, and here's what's happening right now. Illinois U.S. Senate candidate Juliana Stratton is receiving a huge endorsement. The Democratic nominee received support today from former President Barack Obama. He released a video today calling Stratton a Southsider, a mother, a caregiver, and a fighter. Obama previously backed Stratton's 2016 successful run for state representative and also campaigned for Illinois Governor J.B. Pritzker and Stratton in 2018 in Urbana and Chicago. The ex-president is not expected to appear at any upcoming Stratton events before Election Day. The Democratic nominee faces Republican candidate Don Tracy and independent candidate Whitfield Harrington Jr. in the November 3rd election. Two men, including a former San Francisco 49ers executive, are facing embezzlement charges in an alleged $1.4 million kickback scheme involving San Mateo County Event Center construction projects. James Mercurio and Michael Joseph McLennan have been charged with 20 counts of commercial burglary by the San Mateo County District Attorney's Office. Mercurio, who spent nearly 30 years with the 49ers, allegedly conspired with McLennan to embezzle money from construction projects funded by county tax dollars. The scheme was uncovered when the construction company reported not being paid, leading to the indictment and arrest of the two men. A federal judge has rejected the Oakland Diocese bankruptcy relief plan to settle nearly 330 sexual abuse claims dating back to 1960 to 1990. The judge dismissed the diocese's arguments, including special considerations as a religious institution and the valuation of real estate assets. The diocese's plan included selling 13 churches in the East Bay, with the court emphasizing the need for a more comprehensive and feasible proposal. Despite the setback, Bishop Michael C. Barber remains committed to providing fair treatment for survivors and continuing the church's mission. The union representing Chicago Transit Authority workers are demanding that city officials provide a safe space for employees. CTA janitor Justin Mobley was stabbed to death last week at the Green Line Damon station while trying to help another employee. Javaz Campbell has been charged with Mobley's murder. Meanwhile, the transit union announced today that the media gathering that CTA workers need real and immediate action, including improvements at train stations, better lighting, and dedicated transit police that don't include CPD officers working overtime or filling in. Two 11-year-old boys were hospitalized after falling from a second-story window in West Seattle. Seattle police responded to the incident and found the children injured. One boy was in serious condition while the other was stable. A 44-year-old woman was evaluated but did not require hospitalization. The police are still investigating the circumstances surrounding the incident and have not yet released further details for privacy reasons. For more news impacting the Black community, listen to the Black Information Network on the iHeartRadio app or log on to BINnews.com. 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
8: In April 2016, the wife of a rural Georgia police officer is found inside a locked closet. Two shots have been fired from her husband's service weapon, her head resting on a pillow, the victim of an apparent gunshot wound. But what really happened inside that closet and in the hours and minutes before the shots rang out?
9: People do things that don't make sense and under stress and under dynamic situations.
8: Their crumbling marriage was no secret. The high school sweethearts were ready to call it quits. But was Jessica Boynton at the point of no return?
10: Nothing in my mind said that she was suicidal. In my mind, I knew she was upset and dealing with maybe some minute depression. But who wouldn't when your husband's cheating on you? That would hurt anybody.
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10: I had just laid down when that first shot went off. 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
13: 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I disagree with that, and many others do as well.
24: I really believe that we would get justice. We haven't. We haven't.
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26: Watkins, a NASA astronaut, geologist, and former international rugby player, became the first black woman to lead a crew to orbit.
1: By our people.
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6: BIN News this hour. I'm Doug Davis. We are weeks away from the midterm election, and both political parties are moving campaign money to states where difficult contests are emerging. Republicans have the biggest bankroll and plan to shift money into states like Ohio, Alaska, and Iowa, while taking away cash from other swing states like North Carolina. Former executive director for the Congressional Black Caucus, Angela Ride, tells CNN Republicans are running scared, and they should be.
29: I think the reality of it is they've got to move money, and we've got to try to be competitive. The way that Democrats have to be competitive is by knocking on doors. There are a lot of races that we haven't talked about as much today, even some that Democrats aren't supporting, like Angie Nixon and many others. And I think that we have to figure out how to play in all 50 states.
6: Republicans have already dumped close to $600 million in competitive congressional races since Labor Day. On the other hand, House Democrats are asking donors for another $17 million by next week to compete in Republican-leaning districts across New York, Nevada, South Carolina, and Florida. Democrats are raising money for Black Florida Democrat Rep. Angie Nixon. She still faces a pretty tough battle against Senator Ashley Moody. Meanwhile, Minnesota Representative and Somali naturalized U.S. citizen African-American Ilhan Omar says she will not be silenced after federal investigators searched her home in the DMV. The DOJ carried out a court-approved search connected to a criminal investigation. Sources say the feds are looking into if Omar and her father falsified immigration documents. Omar says the raid won't stop her from speaking out against what she calls injustices by the Trump administration. Black political strategist Juanita Tolliver shares with MS Now that
4: This search follows a larger pattern by Trump of harassing black women leaders who don't agree with his political ideologies.
7: Whether that's Representative LaMonica McGivern, like, this is an ongoing issue and it's not going to stop. I fear of what happens next.
4: Trump recently announced he's once again trying to fire Federal Reserve Governor African-American Lisa Cook. And finally, the DOJ is investigating whether five networks broke competition laws by briefly suspending their White House television pool. The poll allows ABC, CBS, CNN, NBC, and Fox News to rotate press access to events where space is limited. Last month, the networks paused that arrangement after the administration excluded CNN, MS Now, and Politico. A judge temporarily restored access after the outlet sued and shared coverage resumed. Now the DOJ wants records about how the poll operates. Officials say business boycotts can violate competitive law. For the latest news stories of interest to our community, listen to the Black Information Network on the free iHeartRadio app or log on to BINnews.com and click the Listen Live link. 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I'm Doug Davis. The Black Information Network means Black News First.
28: Here's what's trending this hour. Attorneys for the man shot by ICE agents in New York City last week are out with an update on their client. Defense lawyers say Oscar Belgout is currently at the Metropolitan Detention Center in Brooklyn with a bullet still lodged in his neck, and he can hardly hear out of his left ear. It's still unclear if a Fort Hood shooter's execution by firing squad will be live streamed. And dangerous online behavior by its AI models is leading Anthropic to cut off some internet access. I'm Amber Payton, and that's what's trending.
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28: Students and alumni of Lincoln University, Missouri's historically black land-grant university, are suing the state for nearly $549 million, claiming decades of underfunding hurt the school and its graduates. The lawsuit alleges Missouri failed to provide equitable support to Lincoln compared to the University of Missouri, leading to aging facilities, fewer resources, and reduced opportunities for students. The case could have implications far beyond Missouri. Attorney Don Calloway says similar funding disparities have affected HBCUs across the country, including Alabama A&M University. A 2023 U.S. Department of Education report found Alabama A&M was underfunded by more than $527 million compared to Auburn University between 1987 and 2020. The report also identified billions in funding shortfalls at black land-grant institutions nationwide. Supporters say the case could encourage other HBCUs to pursue similar claims. With the latest HBCU news, I'm Amber Payton on the Black Information Network and BINnews.com.
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15: And viewpoints expressed in this commentary are those of the author and do not necessarily represent those of BIN and its founding partners and employees. 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
16: The Donald Trump MAGA GOP attack on Black America continues. Now it comes to home ownership. Trump's Department of Housing and Urban Development, what they have now done is they are now going to be investigating Wells Fargo Bank for their initiative to increase black home ownership. They call it racializing lending. Really? Really? Now, remember, didn't Donald Trump have in his platinum plan a goal to boost black home ownership? Now they are attacking Wells Fargo. Look at this here. They said, even if Wells Fargo did not violate the law, its practice of dividing Americans based on race is immoral, unethical, and un-American. This is the HUD Secretary Scott Turner, a black man. Wells Fargo and all of its employees that engaged in race-based decision-making should be ashamed of themselves. I'm sorry. You just said, even if they did not violate the law. So they didn't violate the law. What the hell are we talking about here? See, I keep telling y'all, these people want to stop black progress. They despise black progress. They're targeting everything in black America. Folks, I'm telling y'all, I broke this down in my book, White Fear, how the browning of America is making white folks lose their minds. And this is also what I'm talking about in my new book, Black Forward. We have to understand what is at stake, and we have to recognize that we are in a battle, and this is going to require black people to stand up and do all we can moving forward. I'm telling y'all, you get my book, Black Forward, Marching Orders for the Fight Against Jim Crow 2.0. It's on pre-sale right now. Folks, I'm telling y'all, this thing is, fight is real. I'm Roland Martin on the Black Information Network.
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3: Black Information Network. North and central Georgia could feel the brunt of Hurricane Isaias and its so-called dirty side this weekend. The National Weather Service warns that Saturday through Sunday morning will bring powerful winds, heavy downpours, and several possible tornadoes. Forecasters note that while typical tropical tornadoes are brief, this system could produce stronger, longer-track tornadoes. Wind gusts of up to 50 miles an hour are also expected. Experts in New Orleans spoke to Fox 8.
5: The Gulf is running well above normal in terms of its sea surface temperatures, so all the ingredients are there. And all it takes is for Mother Nature to create some design that makes it very plausible and feasible for a storm to spin itself up in the Gulf.
3: A Republican candidate for U.S. Senate is blaming Joe Biden for the economy. Democratic Senator John Ossoff and his Republican opponent, Representative Mike Collins, held their first debate Thursday night for the Senate seat in Georgia, where Ossoff is currently leading in the polls. Collins attacked Ossoff for his votes during the Biden administration and made the argument that the current inflation is the product of Bidenomics. He also argued that tax cuts are the answer to keeping more money in people's pockets. Ossoff repeatedly asked Collins why he supported President Trump's tariffs. Collins defended.
17: The tariffs now are making it fair and making sure, just like the fellow I talked about two days ago that said he was getting his brains beat in because China was bringing in the same goods he was manufacturing right here in Putnam County, and he couldn't compete with them because they don't care if they don't make money. See, John Ossoff doesn't know. He still won't answer why he voted to raise your taxes and not let you keep more money.
18: Thank you, Congressman. Senator Ossoff, you have 60 seconds.
19: Well, you just heard Mike Collins say the tariffs are working. Go buy groceries. No one in this state seriously believes these tariffs are working, Congressman.
3: Early voting starts on Tuesday in Georgia. The director in the New Orleans Film Office says film and TV production activity in Louisiana has plummeted. Carol Morton says Louisiana used to be the number 4 state in the country in terms of film production, but has fallen to number 10. She says that's made a difference between $1 billion economic impact and the latest figure of $185 million. She says that's made a difference between $1 billion economic impact and the latest figure of $185 million. Morton told the city council the city and the state need to do more to market local film production and speed up tax credit reimbursements as an incentive. And 8 Louisiana law enforcement officers and a canine killed in the line of duty are now recipients of the state's Law Enforcement Medal of Honor. On Thursday, the Louisiana Commission on Law Enforcement honored fallen officers from several police departments, including deputies from St. Tammany and Iberville parishes. In addition, the ceremony honored a canine from Jefferson Parish. Families of the fallen received a medal, a plaque, and a state flag during the ceremony. I'm Esther Dillard on your home for Black News First, the Black Information Network.
2: What happens next?
9: Vermont Senator Bernie Sanders and several other Democratic politicians are investing in Angie Nixon's campaign.
1: Happens here.
9: New Orleans voters chose their criminal court clerk last fall. Now the city wants the U.S. Supreme Court to make those votes count.
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10: Earlier this hour, we heard from Black founder and CEO of the Hope Foundation, John Hope Bryant, about the benefits of home ownership. But he also talked about disparities in home ownership. While home ownership is often seen as a path to building wealth, Black Americans are still far less likely than white Americans to own a home. Back in 2017, Wells Fargo Bank made a commitment to lend $60 billion over 10 years to help create at least 250,000 Black homeowners by the year 2027. But now, according to housingandurbandevelopment.com, that program is under investigation by the Trump administration. U.S. HUD Secretary Scott Turner, who is Black, says the agency is examining whether the bank's efforts, which specifically targeted Black borrowers and communities, may have violated the Fair Housing Act. Federal officials say the programs may have improperly considered race in lending decisions. HUD says its investigation could also lead to reviews of similar banking programs across the country. Money news at 24 and 54 minutes past each hour. I'm Nicole Deal on your home for Black News First, the Black Information Network.
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11: On your home for 24/7 news, the Black Information Network. The national debate about safety issues in many communities, especially in Black neighborhoods, regarding skill games is continuing across the country. Game operators regard them as harmless entertainment. However, community advocates are citing spikes in localized crime and predatory placement in Black communities. A state Supreme Court is ordering the removal of what the court classifies as slot machines. According to NBC 10, Pennsylvania businesses have about 1 week left to remove the machines from bars, corner stores, and gas stations. Some businesses say they are glad to see the machines removed because they brought, as one business owner put it, riffraff to their location, which created safety concerns. Philadelphia City Councilman Anthony Phillips says the removal is a good thing.
12: They were not skilled games. They were gambling machines in our community. So they were legalizing gambling in our neighborhoods.
11: Councilman Phillips, who is African American, says the machines caused a set of problems in the city's most vulnerable neighborhoods.
12: These machines have been a nuisance to the communities. People would be in these gas stations, 7-Elevens, all night long, just playing the games. They're causing gambling issues, loitering issues.
11: Businesses have until October 13th to get rid of the machines, NBC 10 says. A bigger safety concern in California, where Governor Gavin Newsom wants the State Threat Assessment Center to be on the lookout for any threats to his state. During a political rally in Nebraska, President Trump said the Iran war is a small price to pay to keep the country safe, before adding that Tehran could destroy a city, adding, "Let him take Los Angeles. Let him take out San Diego." We have more on these stories and national, international, state, and local news impacting the Black community. 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I'm Mike Island. 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
13: Blood work saves lives. Anyone who's ever seen a doctor has probably been asked for a little blood to do some simple lab tests. But lab tests, while they are easy to administer and cost very little, have an impact that is far from simple. A blood test, for example, can alert doctors to the threat of diabetes. The changes in medication and lifestyle that begin with that timely test can give you additional years of eyesight, years of freedom from kidney disease, and more years of healthy life. From spotting the warning signs of a heart attack to diagnosing the threat of breast cancer, lab tests are affecting millions of lives. With even more breakthroughs these days, lab tests are increasingly being used to diagnose illnesses long before painful symptoms develop, and is enabling the use of personalized treatments for every patient. These lab tests that cost a few dollars can save the healthcare system millions of dollars in avoidable surgeries and procedures, saving lives and saving money. And that's your Healthy Minute. I'm Mike Island on the Black Information Network.
0: Traveling north to escape Jim Crow laws and to seek out economic opportunities, the Great Migration brought with it a classic blues sound.
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0: Blues clubs would eventually sprout up on the South Side as a new culture took hold. 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
22: Baby, can it be mine?
0: The Chicago blues would go on to become one of the most significant influences on early rock music. 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
23: I'm Amber Payton with BIN News Now. Former Dolphins star Tyreek Hill is back in Miami-Dade civil court for his divorce battery trial.
24: Are you a fan of Mr. Hill's?
25: No, I don't want his sports.
23: His wife accuses him of domestic violence, while Hill admits verbal abuse but denies physical violence. An officer supported parts of Hill's testimony. There's no word on charges after protesters interrupted Minnesota House Speaker Lisa Damith at a Republican event on Friday. One demonstrator carried a sign comparing the GOP to the Ku Klux Klan. Damith is the state's first Black woman House Speaker and first Black Republican nominee for governor. And Stephen A. Smith is apologizing and also pulled a podcast episode after admitting he shared false information about the divorce settlement between Teyana Taylor and Iman Shumpert. Smith says the reported $25 million payout was inaccurate and that he personally apologized to both Taylor and Shumpert. Get BIN News Now on demand 24/7 on the iHeartRadio app.
27: I'm Vanessa Tyler on the Black Information Network, your home for Black News First. President Trump's Justice Department raids the home of Black lawmaker Ilhan Omar, and neighbors in her D.C. neighborhood can't believe it, accusing the president of stooping to a new low.
29: I cannot believe that they came on this block and did this.
30: Well, I think this is what happens in authoritarian countries. This is how authoritarians act. They come out, they do investigations into their critics, and doing it at election time is really concerning.
27: Congress is not in session, and it appears the congresswoman who reps Minnesota was not at her D.C. home. She is at the top of President Trump's enemy list, who constantly bashes her and accuses her of immigration fraud. It's a topic we talked about during my recent interview in D.C. with the Progressive Democrat.
31: I mean, they've been at it for 10 years. I do believe that there are elements within the administration, within the right wing influencers circle, that just have really no comprehension of the laws of this land. And they somehow believe, because you don't like someone, because they're foreign enough, because you think they haven't assimilated, because you think that they shouldn't be making laws of in this country, that they shouldn't be in elected office, that somehow that feeling is enough to deport someone. I've been a citizen. I came to the United States when I was 12. I'm 44 now. And I've spent majority of my life in this country. This is where I had kids. This is where I raised my kids. And I'm proud to be a member of Congress. I'm proud to be able to contribute to making not just our country, but the world a better place. And whether they like it or not, my voice will constantly continue to be part of American history.
27: Representative Omar is up for re-election. It has often been an unofficial policy not to carry out an operation like this one, this close to an election. The black man who was set free by the Supreme Court after a Mississippi DA tried him six times for four murders back in 1996 has died. Curtis Flowers spent more than 22 years behind bars. His case made news because DA Doug Evans kept trying him, and each time there was not a black person on the jury. In a 2021 interview with 60 Minutes, he talked about when he got the knock on the door.
3: And I answered it. And the next thing you know, I was all up against the wall, being handcuffed. And he explained to me that we just have a warrant for your arrest back in Mississippi. I said, for what? And he said, for counts of capital murder.
27: Flowers was 27 when he was put on death row. This attorney on his legal team says it was the Supreme Court in 2019 that overturned the multiple convictions and tossed out that death sentence in a case that will go down in history.
4: This case is unprecedented in the history of the American legal system.
27: Curtis Flowers died at his home in Mississippi. He was 56 years old. I'm Vanessa Tyler on the Black Information Network, your home for Black News First.
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7: I'm Amber Payton on your home for 24/7 news, the Black Information Network. Here's what's happening in your region right now. Black Democratic congressional candidate Lakeisha Womack is facing new scrutiny as she campaigns for North Carolina's 14th district seat. According to WCNC Charlotte, questions have been raised by officials and residents about whether Womack lives in the district she hopes to represent, as well as a pending felony case involving allegations that a rental vehicle was not returned.
14: I mean, with a pending felony, that's not a good reflection on the district, I don't think, or the person running. I think I would prefer someone get that sorted out before they decided to run for that district.
7: Womack has declined to comment on the criminal charge, citing the ongoing legal case. On the residency issue, she says federal law only requires candidates to live in the state, not the district itself. Some voters, however, say they would prefer a candidate live in the district they are running for.
15: In this district, she is all over this district. That concerns me when you have representatives that actually live in the district and you never see them. Or if you see them, they are in places where they believe the audience is friendly to them.
7: The Democrat is challenging incumbent Republican Congressman Tim Moore. Meanwhile, voters told WCNC they remain focused on issues like health care, affordability, and school funding as Election Day approaches. Leaders across the district are remembering Tlaib Shakir, the director of the Washington, D.C. Mayor's Office on Returning Citizen Affairs, who died in a fatal e-scooter crash on October 9th. Shakir, who was black, spent nearly 26 years in prison before dedicating his life to helping formerly incarcerated people rebuild their lives and reconnect with their communities. Black D.C. Mayor Muriel Bowser and Attorney General Brian Schwall praised his commitment to creating opportunities for returning citizens through job programs, housing assistance, and support services. The University of Maryland has suspended its entire club tennis team after members allegedly distributed tournament materials containing racist imagery targeting black people. According to the university, the graphic was emailed to other college tennis clubs ahead of a weekend tournament in College Park. The imagery reportedly included references to the Ku Klux Klan, and Howard University, a historically black university, was among the participating schools. University officials say they were horrified by the incident and have launched investigations through campus police and the Office of Student Conduct. The club team has been suspended indefinitely and forfeited its tournament matches while the investigation continues. According to The Athletic, the incident has sparked renewed concerns about racism and inclusion in collegiate sports. A group of mothers who have lost children to violence is taking action in Norfolk, Virginia. Voices of Black Mothers United is encouraging students to take a pledge against gun violence during community gatherings scheduled for October 14th. The effort is part of the group's Day of National Concern, which asks young people to commit to not bringing guns to school or using firearms to settle disputes. Organizers say the goal is to reach students before violence happens. The initiative comes just 1 week after a shooting near Norview High School left 16-year-old Kevon Drumgold dead. Community events will be held at several locations across Norfolk and are open to both students and parents. According to WTKR, the campaign aims to promote safer schools and neighborhoods while helping prevent future tragedies. I'm Amber Payton on your home for Black News First, the Black Information Network.
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0: Commander Jessica Andrea Watkins, an NASA astronaut, geologist, and former international rugby player, became the first black woman to lead a crew to orbit.
1: By our people.
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5: BIN News this hour, I'm Terry McCready. Michigan Democratic Senate candidate Abdul El-Sayed says his party needs to win by massive numbers in the midterm elections.
6: So we've got to win by massive enough numbers that it is unquestionable that we won.
5: El-Sayed telling NBC's Meet the Press that the president has already threatened to do what he did in 2020, which is deny the outcomes of an election. Trump was asked by NBC News whether he would accept the results of the midterm elections. He said that, of course, I will, but we don't want cheating. El-Sayed also taking aim at his Republican opponent, Mike Rogers, saying he's concerned that Rogers and Trump are not committed to the institution of our democracy. Former President Obama will be joining El-Sayed on the campaign trail later this month. New York's Black Attorney General Letitia James is being asked to recuse herself from the Cornell 7 case in a new ethics complaint. The call comes after she showed support for Jane Doe on social media. The National Legal and Policy Center, a Washington, D.C.-based conservative agency monitoring the ethics of public officials filing the complaint just days ago. The agency argued James showed bias before she was named special prosecutor. On September 28th, James posted on X, "What this young woman has been forced to endure is horrific and unacceptable. To her and all survivors, you are not alone. We stand with you." A meeting to address whether Los Angeles County should control major administrative functions for regional homelessness programs ended suddenly late last week. This as Black Mayor Karen Bass continues touting her administration's accomplishments in assisting the unhoused.
7: For example, homelessness was going up year after year, and under my watch, it is the first time we've had a decrease in street homelessness. While it went up in the country 18%, it came down in Los Angeles 17.5%.
5: Meanwhile, there was no vote during the meeting, leading Bass and four city council members to demand shared city-county oversight. The Los Angeles Continuum of Care General Membership Gathering was called off because of organizers' inadequate planning to accommodate the large crowd. The focus was expected to be on a proposal to transfer key administrative responsibilities from the Los Angeles Homeless Services Authority to LA County, which is looking to consolidate homelessness programs under the Department of Homeless Services and Housing. The Department of Justice is investigating five major television networks over their coverage of President Trump. The New York Times reports ABC, CBS, CNN, NBC, and Fox News are being investigated for potential antitrust violations after suspending poll coverage. The networks briefly halted coverage last month after the president barred CNN, MS Now, and Politico from the White House. A federal judge temporarily blocked the ban, but CNN continued facing restrictions on providing pool coverage aboard Air Force One. Stay informed, stay connected, and subscribe. Follow VIN News This Hour wherever you get your podcasts. 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
8: Here's what's trending this hour. Cleanup efforts remain ongoing after Hurricane Isaias. Five deaths are blamed on the storm, two in Florida, two in Alabama, and another in South Carolina. President Trump is defending his deal with Russia for diesel fuel after it received criticism. Last week, Trump announced Russia would immediately release 300,000 tons of diesel to ease a global fuel shortage, with more shipments to follow. And GLP-1 therapy is showing promise in treating psoriasis symptoms in people with obesity. I'm Amber Payton, and that's what's trending.
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8: Michael Vick and Norfolk State are heading into MEAC play with plenty of momentum after a dominant homecoming win. The Spartans crushed Virginia University of Lynchburg 62-0 before a record crowd of more than 48,000 fans at Dick Price Stadium.

0: stadium. Norfolk State got it done in all three phases, scoring touchdowns on offense, defense, and special teams. The Spartans forced 6 turnovers, including 4 interceptions, and returned 2 picks and 2 punts for touchdowns. The victory improves Norfolk State to 4-3 on the season and gives Coach Michael Vick's squad a confidence boost as conference play begins later this month at South Carolina State. Karl Anthony Towns says he was caught off guard by the New York Knicks' decision to pause contract extension talks until later in the season. Speaking Sunday, Towns admitted he was disappointed by the move. The 30-year-old is eligible for an extension worth as much as $276 million. However, James Dolan has made it clear he does not want the team to exceed the NBA's second salary cap apron. Reports indicate the Knicks have offered Towns a 4-year deal worth about $200 million. And the Houston Texans have made a major move to bolster their offense, acquiring wide receiver Marvin Harrison Jr. from the Arizona Cardinals. In return, Arizona will receive Houston's 2nd and 6th round picks in next year's draft. With the latest in sports, I'm Amber Payton on the Black Information Network, your home for Black News First.
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3: The Black Information Network. The effects of Hurricane Isaias is still being cleaned up in some southern states. The National Weather Service reports several tornadoes hit Georgia, downing trees and power lines across the state and North Georgia. This Black woman told Atlanta News First what happened when a tree fell on her house.
4: I actually almost fell apart. I thought my house is destroyed. That's what I thought. But then I just said, well, you need to pull it together. Pull it together now. Pull it together. So I pulled it together. And just about that time is when the fire department came around.
3: Thousands were without power over the weekend, but most has been restored. The federal government is providing financial help for the metro Atlanta counties in response to Isaias. The White House announced Saturday it would cover assistance in over 70 counties while cleanup is underway. I'm Esther Dillard on your home for 24/7 news, the Black Information Network. Early voting begins this week for Georgia voters ahead of midterm elections in November. That state will see a lot of important races decided, including a new governor, lieutenant governor, secretary of state, and attorney general. The timeline begins October 13th and ends October 30th. Many political experts, including Black Georgia representatives Everton Blair and Hank Johnson, told Atlanta News First they are encouraging voters to plan ahead.
5: You know, if we show up in numbers that are too big to rig, then the victories will be undeniable.
6: Even though we expect Trump to try just about anything to thwart us from voting, we're not going to allow that to happen.
3: Meanwhile, President Trump is expected to visit Georgia this Friday to help Republicans campaigning this election cycle. Atlanta News First reports he's scheduled to speak at the Dalton Municipal Airport at 1:30 in the afternoon. The rally falls in the 14th Congressional District, where newly elected Congressman Clay Fuller faces Democrat Sean Harris. It's Trump's 3rd Georgia stop this year. In Louisiana, investigators are trying to figure out just what happened after someone discovered a woman's body along the banks of the Tangipo River. That parish sheriff's office says a man found a woman's body while fishing near the Highway 40 bridge Saturday afternoon. The woman is believed to be an out-of-state traveler who was living in her car. Her identity and cause of death has not been released. And 19 lawsuits, that's how many legal reps filed against a New Orleans software company after a massive data breach that came to light last month. The lawsuits accuse IDScan.net of failing to safeguard personal information. Hackers may have sold as many as 150 million U.S. and Canadian driver's licenses to the dark web, along with travel documents and medical cards. ID Scan stated that an unauthorized third party hacked its servers between April and September. For more news impacting the Black community, listen to the Black Information Network on the iHeartRadio app or log on to BINnews.com. I'm Esther Dillard on your home for Black News First, the Black Information Network.
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0: Rapper Soulja Boy may be eyeing a move from music to politics. The Crank That star sparked buzz over the weekend after posting Soulja Boy 2028 on Instagram, hinting at a possible run for president. Soulja Boy, whose real name is DeAndre Cortez Way, called it a new chapter and outlined four priorities: economic opportunity, criminal justice reform, education, and the future of technology and artificial intelligence. The rapper says his career in music, business, and tech has always been about thinking bigger, and now he's exploring what public service could look like. An R&B singer, Summer Walker, is facing a major legal battle with Interscope Records after trying to end her recording contract. The label has filed a lawsuit claiming she still owes two studio albums and an EP under a deal she signed in 2017, and says leaving now could cost her more than $50 million in damages. Walker recently invoked California's seven-year rule, arguing her contract is no longer enforceable, but Interscope says she has not fulfilled all of her obligations under the agreement. Walker's attorney says she plans to fight the claims and may file a countersuit, while both sides say they're still open to reaching a resolution outside of court. With the latest in entertainment, I'm Amber Payton on the Black Information Network, your home for Black News First.
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16: We're home for 24/7 News, the Black Information Network. School districts are changing schedules and tightening security at high school football games across the country. Among the places seeing this problem and taking action is in Georgia, where a post-game fight in the handshake line following a game led to disciplinary action. The Georgia High School Association handed a one-game suspension to several players. In Pennsylvania, tightened home game security protocols require middle school students to sit with parents and enforced stricter security rules following an earlier crowd brawl. In Ohio, a football game in Columbus had to be halted and rescheduled to the following Monday because of a fight between football players on both teams that spilled into the stands, ABC6 says. In Akron, Ohio, public school officials are moving all remaining games to 10 o'clock on Saturday morning. Student Maya tells 3 News it is shameful it has come to this. Maya, who is African-American, has mixed feelings about the decision.
17: Like, I understand that, but I do think that they could just say, like, students aren't allowed at all. It could just be that plain and simple. It's really disappointing that we don't have Friday games anymore, and I hope it's not like this next year either.
16: Parent Lee Irving says she remembers incidents from her high school days. Irving, also African-American, adds that it was nothing like what's going on now.
18: We had our things, too, but now it's a lot. And, my daughter cheers, but I want to feel safe with her being somewhere.
16: School administrators around the country are looking into what rules will be in place for next year's football season, along with upcoming sports this school year, such as basketball games, ABC6 says. The Centers for Disease Control and Prevention is releasing data showing that U.S. measles cases have surpassed 4,000 this year. There are 4,080 recently confirmed measles cases across 47 states and the District of Columbia. The CDC says more than 1,100 of those infections, or 25% of the total, have been in Pennsylvania. Listen to the Black Information Network on the free iHeartRadio app or visit BINnews.com.
3: I'm Amber Payton on the Black Information Network, your home for Black News First. Black House Minority Leader Hakeem Jeffries says Democrats are closing in on retaking control of the U.S. House as the midterm election enters its final stretch. Jeffries spent the weekend campaigning in key battleground districts in New Jersey and Pennsylvania, where Democrats are trying to unseat Republican incumbents. Speaking to reporters, Jeffries said Democrats are on the verge of taking back control of the House, but stressed that the party is not taking any race for granted. Democrats believe several competitive districts in Pennsylvania, New Jersey, and New York could help flip control of the chamber. Republicans currently hold the House by a narrow margin, meaning just a handful of races could determine which party controls Congress next year. The comments come as recent polling has shown Democrats maintaining an advantage in the battle for House seats, fueled in part by voter concerns over rising prices and dissatisfaction with the current political climate. With Election Day now just weeks away, both parties are pouring resources into a small number of highly competitive districts that could decide control of the House. That's your Washington Roundup. I'm Amber Payton on the Black Information Network, your home for Black News First.
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0: I'm Amber Payton with BIN News Now. New York City Mayor Zarem Mamdani is ordering a full review of last week's ICE-involved shooting and is again calling for ICE operations in the city to end.
4: We are talking about a federal agency that is ripping families apart.
0: The Department of Homeland Security says Oscar Belgal is in the country illegally and has a criminal record. A former attorney for Curtis Flowers, who was Black, says he battled diabetes during his years on Mississippi death row. Flowers was found dead Wednesday at his family's home in Winona. His cause of death remains under investigation. Flowers spent more than 2 decades behind bars before the U.S. Supreme Court overturned his conviction over racial discrimination and jury selection. And Sean Diddy Combs is reportedly back in his prison cell after being treated for a medical emergency over the weekend. TMZ reports he was briefly hospitalized Saturday with a head injury before returning to prison within hours. Get BIN News Now on demand 24/7 on the iHeartRadio app.
5: I'm Mike Stevens on your home for Black News First, the Black Information Network. Your top headlines this hour. Black Democratic Congresswoman Ilhan Omar says the federal raid of her Washington, D.C. area home is an attempt to target political enemies and weaponize federal law enforcement. Black former Dolphins star wide receiver Tyreek Hill is back in Miami for his ongoing divorce proceedings. He's accused of domestic violence. And thousands are still without power after that big hurricane moved through Florida and hit other states like Alabama and South Carolina. In other news, our young Black children continue to die, often from accidental gunfire. At a Dallas apartment complex, police are trying to figure out who shot a 3-year-old little boy to death and why. These Black neighbors are among those speaking out.
6: The kids were just out here yesterday, and they be out here playing all the time, but I never seen the mom or the dad.
23: I hope they found what happened, really, because it don't sound right.
5: NBC 5 Television also reports when officers got to the scene, they found the boy unresponsive. He was rushed to the hospital but was pronounced dead there. With the midterm elections coming in just a few weeks, the BIN has talked quite a bit with African-American candidates running for various offices around the country, like the U.S. Senate in Florida. State Representative Angie Nixon is running as a Democrat, but also as part of the Democratic Socialist of America Party. She spoke with NBC 6 TV while recently meeting with Hispanic voters in South Florida. But some voters who may have supported her otherwise say having even just the name socialist as part of her platform turns them off. She says,
24: it's not about 3 words or 3 letters. This is actually about ensuring that they have access to quality health care. It's about making sure that they have fully funded Social Security system.
5: Nixon is also campaigning on concerns about affordability and says she does not agree with the entire DSA platform. Things like shutting down prisons or getting rid of police, for example, she does not agree with that. Currently, Nixon is about 10 points behind in major polls. There are also Black candidates who are running for various local races nationwide. NBC 5 TV spoke with Black Democratic Commissioner Alyssa Simmons, running for one of the most competitive local races in the country, Tarrant County Judge. Her concerns about what has been done by Republicans in Texas at the request of Donald Trump impacting voting rights is similar to what outside observers say.
25: We have redistricted mid-decade, and that did not sit well with Democrats. And now we've cut 92 polling locations in a county in which the Republicans said they redistricted because population growth. They say that because they avoid the real reason, and it's racist gerrymandering.
5: Keep it here on the BIN. We'll have more election news leading up to, on, and after Election Day
7: in November. I'm Mike Stevens on your home for Black News First, the Black Information Network.
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7: I'm Kevin Brown on your home for 24/7 News, the Black Information Network, and here's what's happening right now. Illinois U.S. Senate candidate Juliana Stratton is receiving a huge endorsement. The Democratic nominee received support today from former President Barack Obama. He released a video today calling Stratton a Southsider, a mother, a caregiver, and a fighter. Obama previously backed Stratton's 2016 successful run for state representative and also campaigned for Illinois Governor J.B. Pritzker and Stratton in 2018 in Urbana and Chicago. The ex-president is not expected to appear at any upcoming Stratton events before Election Day. The Democratic nominee faces Republican candidate Don Tracy and independent candidate Whitfield Harrington Jr. in the November 3rd election. Two men, including a former San Francisco 49ers executive, are facing embezzlement charges in an alleged $1.4 million kickback scheme involving San Mateo County Event Center construction projects. James Mercurio and Michael Joseph McLennan have been charged with 20 counts of commercial burglary by the San Mateo County District Attorney's Office. Mercurio, who spent nearly 30 years with the 49ers, allegedly conspired with McLennan to embezzle money from construction projects funded by county tax dollars. The scheme was uncovered when a construction company reported not being paid, leading to the indictment and arrest of the two men. A federal judge has rejected the Oakland Diocese bankruptcy relief plan to settle nearly 330 sexual abuse claims dating back to 1960 to 1990. The judge dismissed the diocese's arguments, including special considerations as a religious institution and the valuation of real estate assets. The diocese's plan included selling 13 churches in the East Bay, with the court emphasizing the need for a more comprehensive and feasible proposal. Despite the setback, Bishop Michael C. Barber remains committed to providing fair treatment for survivors and continuing the church's mission. The union representing Chicago Transit Authority workers are demanding that city officials provide a safe space for employees. CTA janitor Justin Mobley was stabbed to death last week at the Green Line Damon station while trying to help another employee. Javaz Campbell has been charged with Mobley's murder. Meanwhile, the transit union announced today that the media gathering that CTA workers need real and immediate action, including improvements at train stations, better lighting, and dedicated transit police that don't include CPD officers working overtime or filling in. Two 11-year-old boys were hospitalized after falling from a second-story window in West Seattle. Seattle police responded to the incident and found the children injured. One boy was in serious condition while the other was stable. A 44-year-old woman was evaluated but did not require hospitalization. The police are still investigating the circumstances surrounding the incident and have not yet released further details for privacy reasons. For more news impacting the Black community, listen to the Black Information Network on the iHeartRadio app or log on to BINnews.com. I'm Kevin Brown on your home for Black News First, the Black Information Network.
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15: Louisiana wants the U.S. Supreme Court to stop other states from protecting doctors who mail abortion pills into the state.
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16: Detroit's only Black-led and community-owned grocery says they need people to shop with them so they can stop tapping into their reserve fund.
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7: BIN News this hour. I'm Doug Davis. We are weeks away from the midterm election, and both political parties are moving campaign money to states where difficult contests are emerging. Republicans have the biggest bankroll and plan to shift money into states like Ohio, Alaska, and Iowa, while taking away cash from other swing states like North Carolina. Former executive director for the Congressional Black Caucus, Angela Ride, tells CNN Republicans are running scared, and they should be.
17: I think the reality of it is they've got to move money, and we've got to try to be competitive. The way that Democrats have to be competitive is by knocking on doors. There are a lot of races that we haven't talked about as much today, even some that Democrats aren't supporting, like Angie Nixon and many others. And I think that we have to figure out how to play in all 50 states.
7: Republicans have already dumped close to $600 million in competitive congressional races since Labor Day. On the other hand, House Democrats are asking donors for another $17 million by next week to compete in Republican-leaning districts across New York, Nevada, South Carolina, and Florida. Democrats are raising money for Black Florida Democrat Rep. Angie Nixon. She still faces a pretty tough battle against Senator Ashley Moody. Meanwhile, Minnesota Representative and Somali naturalized U.S. citizen African-American Ilhan Omar says she will not be silenced after federal investigators searched her home in the DMV. The DOJ carried out a court-approved search connected to a criminal investigation. Sources say the feds are looking into if Omar and her father falsified immigration documents. Omar says the raid won't stop her from speaking out against what she calls injustices by the Trump administration. Black political strategist Juanita Tolliver shares with MS Now that this search follows a larger pattern by Trump of harassing Black women leaders who don't agree with his political ideologies.
18: Whether that's Representative LaMonica McGivern, like, this is an ongoing issue, and it's not going to stop. I fear of what happens next.
7: Trump recently announced he's once again trying to fire Federal Reserve Governor African-American Lisa Cook. And finally, the DOJ is investigating whether five networks broke competition laws by briefly suspending their White House television pool. The poll allows ABC, CBS, CNN, NBC, and Fox News to rotate press access to events where space is limited. Last month, the networks paused that arrangement after the administration excluded CNN, MS Now, and Politico. A judge temporarily restored access after the outlet sued and shared coverage resumed. Now the DOJ wants records about how the poll operates. Officials say business boycotts can violate competitive law. For the latest news stories of interest to our community, listen to the Black Information Network on the free iHeartRadio app or log on to BINnews.com and click the Listen Live link. 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
3: Here's
0: what's trending this hour. Attorneys for the man shot by ICE agents in New York City last week are out with an update on their client. Defense lawyers say Oscar Belgao is currently at the Metropolitan Detention Center in Brooklyn with a bullet still lodged in his neck, and he can hardly hear out of his left ear. It's still unclear if a Fort Hood shooter's execution by firing squad will be live streamed. And dangerous online behavior by its AI models is leading Anthropic to cut off some internet access. I'm Amber Payton, and that's what's trending.
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0: Students and alumni of Lincoln University, Missouri's historically black land-grant university, are suing the state for nearly $549 million, claiming decades of underfunding hurt the school and its graduates. The lawsuit alleges Missouri failed to provide equitable support to Lincoln compared to the University of Missouri, leading to aging facilities, fewer resources, and reduced opportunities for students. The case could have implications far beyond Missouri. Attorney Don Calloway says similar funding disparities have affected HBCUs across the country, including Alabama A&M University. A 2023 U.S. Department of Education report found Alabama A&M was underfunded by more than $527 million compared to Auburn University between 1987 and 2020. The report also identified billions in funding shortfalls at black land-grant institutions nationwide. Supporters say the case could encourage other HBCUs to pursue similar claims. With the latest HBCU news, I'm Amber Payton on the Black Information Network and BINnews.com.
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1: The opinions, beliefs, and viewpoints expressed in this commentary are those of the author and do not necessarily represent those of BIN and its founding partners and employees. Now it's time to bring the funk with Roland S. Martin.
2: The Donald Trump MAGA GOP attack on Black America continues. Now it comes to home ownership. Trump's Department of Housing and Urban Development, what they have now done is they are now going to be investigating Wells Fargo Bank for their initiative to increase Black home ownership. They call it racializing lending. Really? Really? Now, remember, didn't Donald Trump have in his platinum plan a goal to boost Black home ownership? Now they are attacking Wells Fargo. Look at this here. They said, even if Wells Fargo did not violate the law, its practice of dividing Americans based on race is immoral, unethical, and un-American. This is the HUD Secretary Scott Turner, a Black man. Wells Fargo and all of its employees that engaged in race-based decision-making should be ashamed of themselves. I'm sorry. You just said, even if they did not violate the law. So they didn't violate the law. What the hell are we talking about here? See, I keep telling y'all, these people want to stop Black progress. They despise Black progress. They are targeting everything in Black America. Folks, I'm telling y'all, I broke this down in my book, White Fear, How the Browning of America is Making White Folks Lose Their Minds. And this is also what I'm talking about in my new book, Black Forward. We have to understand what is at stake, and we have to recognize that we are in a battle, and this is going to require Black people to stand up and do all we can moving forward. I'm telling y'all, you get my book, Black Forward, Marching Orders for the Fight Against Jim Crow 2.0. It's on pre-sale right now. Folks, I'm telling y'all, this thing is, fight is real. I'm Roland Martin on the Black Information Network.
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5: Mr. Dillard, on your home for 24/7 news, the Black Information Network. Democratic Senator John Ossoff and his Republican opponent, Representative Mike Collins, held their first debate Thursday night for the Senate seat in Georgia, where Ossoff is currently leading in the polls. Collins attacked Ossoff for his votes during the Biden administration and made the argument that the current inflation is the product of Bidenomics. He also argued that tax cuts are the answer to keeping more money in people's pockets. Ossoff repeatedly asked Collins why he supported President Trump's tariffs. Collins defended.
6: The tariffs now are making it fair and making sure, just like the fellow I talked about two days ago that said he was getting his brains beat in because China was bringing in the same goods he was manufacturing right here in Putnam County, and he couldn't compete with them because they don't care if they don't make money. See, John Ossoff doesn't know. He still won't answer why he voted to raise your taxes and not let you keep more money.
7: Thank you, Congressman.
6: The federal government is
7: Thank you,
6: answer.
7: Congressman. Senator Ossoff, you have 60 seconds.
8: Well, you just heard Mike Collins say the tariffs are working. Go buy groceries. No one in this state seriously believes these tariffs are working, Congressman.
5: Early voting starts on Tuesday in Georgia. Two women face federal charges for helping three violent inmates escape a Georgia jail. One of the men was serving a life sentence. Prosecutors say Melena Watley, a Black woman from DeKalb County, and Gabriella Ortiz of Miami arranged a getaway. The fugitives kidnapped a Lyft driver, tied her hands, and forced her to ride nearly 700 miles to Florida. Police captured all three men and rescued her. Each woman faces up to 13 years in federal prison. And a follow-up to a story we brought you a while ago. Five Georgia inmates at the DeKalb County Jail now face murder charges in the death of David Adu Wright. The Georgia Bureau of Investigation says he was found in his cell with several wounds in September and died at a hospital. His family is calling for accountability from the sheriff's office. Almost three quarters of offshore oil production in the Gulf is in temporary shutdown mode as a result of Hurricane Isaias. The Federal Marine Minerals Administration reported that shutdowns have climbed to nearly 1.5 million barrels a day, almost triple Wednesday's amount. Chevron also confirms it has stopped production at five platforms, but is keeping four others running remotely. And finally, eight Louisiana law enforcement officers and a canine killed in the line of duty are now recipients of the state's Law Enforcement Medal of Honor. On Thursday, the Louisiana Commission on Law Enforcement honored fallen officers from several police departments, including deputies from St. Tammany and Iberville parishes. In addition, the ceremony honored a canine from Jefferson Parish. Families of the fallen received a medal, a plaque, and a state flag during the ceremony. For more news impacting the Black community, listen to the Black Information Network on the iHeartRadio app or log on to BINnews.com. 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I'm Esther Dillard on your home for Black News First, the Black Information Network.
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11: Earlier this hour, we heard from Black founder and CEO of the Hope Foundation, John Hope Bryant, about the benefits of home ownership. But he also talked about disparities in home ownership. While home ownership is often seen as a path to building wealth, Black Americans are still far less likely than white Americans to own a home. Back in 2017, Wells Fargo Bank made a commitment to lend $60 billion over 10 years to help create at least 250,000 Black homeowners by the year 2027. But now, according to housingandurbandevelopment.com, that program is under investigation by the Trump administration. U.S. HUD Secretary Scott Turner, who is Black, says the agency is examining whether the bank's efforts, which specifically targeted Black borrowers and communities, may have violated the Fair Housing Act. Federal officials say the programs may have improperly considered race in lending decisions. HUD says its investigation could also lead to reviews of similar banking programs across the country. Money news at 24 and 54 minutes past each hour. I'm Nicole Deal on your home for Black News First, the Black Information Network.
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12: On your home for 24/7 news, the Black Information Network. The national debate about safety issues in many communities, especially in Black neighborhoods, regarding skill games is continuing across the country. Game operators regard them as harmless entertainment. However, community advocates are citing spikes in localized crime and predatory placement in Black communities. A state Supreme Court is ordering the removal of what the court classifies as slot machines. According to NBC 10, Pennsylvania businesses have about 1 week left to remove the machines from bars, corner stores, and gas stations. Some businesses say they are glad to see the machines removed because they brought, as one business owner put it, riffraff to their location, which created safety concerns. Philadelphia City Councilman Anthony Phillips says the removal is a good thing.
13: They were not skill games. They were gambling machines in our community. So they were legalizing gambling in our neighborhoods.
12: Councilman Phillips, who is African American, says the machines caused a set of problems in the city's most vulnerable neighborhoods.
13: These machines have been a nuisance to the communities. People would be in these gas stations, 7-Elevens, all night long, just playing the games. They're causing gambling issues, loitering issues.
12: Businesses have until October 13th to get rid of the machines, NBC 10 says. A bigger safety concern in California, where Governor Gavin Newsom wants the State Threat Assessment Center to be on the lookout for any threats to his state. During a political rally in Nebraska, President Trump said the Iran war is a small price to pay to keep the country safe, before adding that Tehran could destroy a city, adding, "Let him take Los Angeles. Let him take out San Diego." We have more on these stories and national, international, state, and local news impacting the Black community. 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I'm Mike Island. On your home for Black News First, the Black Information Network. And now, here's your Healthy Minute.
14: Blood work saves lives.
12: Anyone who's ever seen a doctor has probably been asked for a little blood to do some simple lab tests. But lab tests, while they are easy to administer and cost very little, have an impact that is far from simple. A blood test, for example, can alert doctors to the threat of diabetes. The changes in medication and lifestyle that begin with that timely test can give you additional years of eyesight, years of freedom from kidney disease, and more years of healthy life. From spotting the warning signs of a heart attack to diagnosing the threat of breast cancer, lab tests are affecting millions of lives. With even more breakthroughs these days, lab tests are increasingly being used to diagnose illnesses long before painful symptoms develop, and is enabling the use of personalized treatments for every patient. These lab tests that cost a few dollars can save the healthcare system millions of dollars in avoidable surgeries and procedures, saving lives and saving money. And that's your Healthy Minute. I'm Mike Island on the Black Information Network.
14: Singer, songwriter, and pianist Roberta Flack transformed the world of music with her smooth, soulful sound. Born in 1937 in Blacksburg, Virginia, she began playing piano at a young age and studied music at Howard University. Her breakthrough as a songstress came in 1969 with the hit The First Time I Ever Saw Your Face.
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14: and Where Is the Love became timeless classics. 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
18: I'm Amber Payton with BIN News Now. Former Dolphins star Tyreek Hill is back in Miami-Dade civil court for his divorce battery trial.
19: Are you a fan of Mr. Hill's?
20: No, I don't watch sports.
18: His wife accuses him of domestic violence while Hill admits verbal abuse but denies physical violence. An officer supported parts of Hill's testimony. There's no word on charges after protesters interrupted Minnesota House Speaker Lisa Damith at a Republican event on Friday. One demonstrator carried a sign comparing the GOP to the Ku Klux Klan. Damith is the state's first black woman House Speaker and first black Republican nominee for governor. And Stephen A. Smith is apologizing and also pulled a podcast episode after admitting he shared false information about the divorce settlement between Teyana Taylor and Iman Shumpert. Smith says the reported $25 million payout was inaccurate and that he personally apologized to both Taylor and Shumpert. Get BIN News Now on demand 24/7 on the iHeartRadio app.
21: I'm Vanessa Tyler on the Black Information Network, your home for Black News First. President Trump's Justice Department raids the home of black lawmaker Ilhan Omar, and neighbors in her D.C. neighborhood can't believe it, accusing the president of stooping to a new low.
22: I cannot believe that they came on this block and did this.
23: Well, I think this is what happens in authoritarian countries. This is how authoritarians act. They come out, they do investigations into their critics, and doing it at election time is really concerning.
21: Congress is not in session, and it appears the congresswoman who reps Minnesota was not at her D.C. home. She is at the top of President Trump's enemy list, who constantly bashes her and accuses her of immigration fraud. It's a topic we talked about during my recent interview in D.C. with the progressive Democrat.
24: I mean, they've been at it for 10 years. I do believe that there are elements within the administration, within the right wing influencer circle, that just have really no comprehension of the laws of this land. And they somehow believe, because you don't like someone, because they're foreign enough, because you think they haven't assimilated, because you think that they shouldn't be making laws in this country, that they shouldn't be in elected office, that somehow that feeling is enough to deport someone. I've been a citizen. I came to the United States when I was 12. I'm 44 now. And I've spent majority of my life in this country. This is where I had kids. This is where I raised my kids. And I'm proud to be a member of Congress. I'm proud to be able to contribute to making not just our country, but the world a better place. And whether they like it or not, my voice will constantly continue to be part of American history.
21: Representative Omar is up for re-election. It has often been an unofficial policy not to carry out an operation like this one, this close to an election. The black man who was set free by the Supreme Court after a Mississippi DA tried him six times for four murders back in 1996 has died. Curtis Flowers spent more than 22 years behind bars. His case made news because DA Doug Evans kept trying him, and each time there was not a black person on the jury. In a 2021 interview with 60 Minutes, he talked about when he got the knock on the door.
0: And I answered it. And next thing you know, I was all up against the wall, being handcuffed. And he explained to me that we just have a warrant for your arrest back in Mississippi. I said, for what? And he said, for counts of capital murder.
21: Flowers was 27 when he was put on death row. This attorney on his legal team says it was the Supreme Court in 2019 that overturned the multiple convictions and tossed out that death sentence in a case that will go down in history.
1: This case is unprecedented in the history of the American legal system.
21: Curtis Flowers died at his home in Mississippi. He was 56 years old. I'm Vanessa Tyler on the Black Information Network, your home for Black News First.
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18: I'm Amber Payton on your home for 24/7 News, the Black Information Network. Here's what's happening in your region right now. Black Democratic congressional candidate Lakeisha Womack is facing new scrutiny as she campaigns for North Carolina's 14th district seat. According to WCNC Charlotte, questions have been raised by officials and residents about whether Womack lives in the district she hopes to represent, as well as a pending felony case involving allegations that a rental vehicle was not returned.
27: I mean, with a pending felony, that's not a good reflection on the district, I don't think, or the person running. I think I would prefer someone get that sorted out before they decided to run for that district.
18: Womack has declined to comment on the criminal charge, citing the ongoing legal case. On the residency issue, she says federal law only requires candidates to live in the state, not the district itself. Some voters, however, say they would prefer a candidate live in the district they are running for.
28: In this district, she is all over this district. That concerns me when you have representatives that actually live in the district and you never see them. Or if you see them, they are in places where they believe the audience is friendly to them.
18: The Democrat is challenging incumbent Republican Congressman Tim Moore. Meanwhile, voters told WCNC they remain focused on issues like health care, affordability, and school funding as Election Day approaches. Leaders across the district are remembering Tlaib Shakir, the director of the Washington, D.C. Mayor's Office on Returning Citizen Affairs, who died in a fatal e-scooter crash on October 9th. Shakir, who was black, spent nearly 26 years in prison before dedicating his life to helping formerly incarcerated people rebuild their lives and reconnect with their communities. Black D.C. Mayor Muriel Bowser and Attorney General Brian Schwall praised his commitment to creating opportunities for returning citizens through job programs, housing assistance, and support services. The University of Maryland has suspended its entire club tennis team after members allegedly distributed tournament materials containing racist imagery targeting Black people. According to the university, the graphic was emailed to other college tennis clubs ahead of a weekend tournament in College Park. The imagery reportedly included references to the Ku Klux Klan, and Howard University, a historically Black university, was among the participating schools. University officials say they were horrified by the incident and have launched investigations through campus police and the Office of Student Conduct. The club team has been suspended indefinitely and forfeited its tournament matches while the investigation continues. According to The Athletic, the incident has sparked renewed concerns about racism and inclusion in collegiate sports. A group of mothers who have lost children to violence is taking action in Norfolk, Virginia. Voices of Black Mothers United is encouraging students to take a pledge against gun violence during community gatherings scheduled for October 14th. The effort is part of the group's Day of National Concern, which asks young people to commit to not bringing guns to school or using firearms to settle disputes. Organizers say the goal is to reach students before violence happens. The initiative comes just 1 week after a shooting near Norview High School left 16-year-old Kevon Drumgold dead. Community events will be held at several locations across Norfolk and are open to both students and parents. According to WTKR, the campaign aims to promote safer schools and neighborhoods while helping prevent future tragedies. I'm Amber Payton on your home for Black News First, the Black Information Network.
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25: With stronger storms happening in Ohio more often, blackouts can hit at any time. And the best time to prepare is now. Duracell is

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1: Amber Geiger, the white former Dallas police officer convicted in the 2018 shooting death of 26-year-old black man Botham John, has been given early parole.
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3: BIN News this hour, I'm Terry McCready. Michigan Democratic Senate candidate Abdul El-Sayed says his party needs to win by massive numbers in the midterm elections.
4: So we've got to win by massive enough numbers that it is unquestionable that we won.
3: El-Sayed telling NBC's Meet the Press that the president has already threatened to do what he did in 2020, which is deny the outcomes of an election. Trump was asked by NBC News whether he would accept the results of the midterm elections. He said that, of course, I will, but we don't want cheating. El-Sayed also taking aim at his Republican opponent, Mike Rogers, saying he's concerned that Rogers and Trump are not committed to the institution of our democracy. Former President Obama will be joining El-Sayed on the campaign trail later this month. New York's black attorney general, Letitia James, is being asked to recuse herself from the Cornell 7 case in a new ethics complaint. The call comes after she showed support for Jane Doe on social media. The National Legal and Policy Center, a Washington, D.C.-based conservative agency monitoring the ethics of public officials filing the complaint just days ago. The agency argued James showed bias before she was named special prosecutor. On September 28th, James posted on X, "What this young woman has been forced to endure is horrific and unacceptable. To her and all survivors, you are not alone. We stand with you." A meeting to address whether Los Angeles County should control major administrative functions for regional homelessness programs ended suddenly late last week. This as Black Mayor Karen Bass continues touting her administration's accomplishments in assisting the unhoused.
5: For example, homelessness was going up year after year, and under my watch, it is the first time we've had a decrease in street homelessness. While it went up in the country 18%, it came down in Los Angeles 17.5%.
3: Meanwhile, there was no vote during the meeting, leading Bass and four city council members to demand shared city-county oversight. The Los Angeles Continuum of Care General Membership Gathering was called off because of organizers' inadequate planning to accommodate the large crowd. The focus was expected to be on a proposal to transfer key administrative responsibilities from the Los Angeles Homeless Services Authority to LA County, which is looking to consolidate homelessness programs under the Department of Homeless Services and Housing. The Department of Justice is investigating five major television networks over their coverage of President Trump. The New York Times reports ABC, CBS, CNN, NBC, and Fox News are being investigated for potential antitrust violations after suspending poll coverage. The networks briefly halted coverage last month after the president barred CNN, MS Now, and Politico from the White House. A federal judge temporarily blocked the ban, but CNN continued facing restrictions on providing poll coverage aboard Air Force One. Stay informed, stay connected, and subscribe. Follow VIN News This Hour wherever you get your podcasts. I'm Terry McCready for the Black Information Network.
6: Here's what's trending this hour. Cleanup efforts remain ongoing after Hurricane Isaias. Five deaths are blamed on the storm, two in Florida, two in Alabama, and another in South Carolina. President Trump is defending his deal with Russia for diesel fuel after it received criticism. Last week, Trump announced Russia would immediately release 300,000 tons of diesel to ease a global fuel shortage, with more shipments to follow. And GLP-1 therapy is showing promise in treating psoriasis symptoms in people with obesity. I'm Amber Payton, and that's what's trending.
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6: Michael Dick and Norfolk State are heading into MEAC play with plenty of momentum after a dominant homecoming win. The Spartans crushed Virginia University of Lynchburg 62-0 before a record crowd of more than 48,000 fans at Dick Price Stadium. Norfolk State got it done in all three phases, scoring touchdowns on offense, defense, and special teams. The Spartans forced six turnovers, including four interceptions, and returned two picks and two punts for touchdowns. The victory improves Norfolk State to 4-3 on the season and gives Coach Michael Vick squad a confidence boost as conference play begins later this month at South Carolina State. Carl Anthony Towns says he was caught off guard by the New York Knicks' decision to pause contract extension talks until later in the season. Speaking Sunday, Towns admitted he was disappointed by the move. The 30-year-old is eligible for an extension worth as much as $276 million. However, James Dolan has made it clear he does not want the team to exceed the NBA's second salary cap apron. Reports indicate the Knicks have offered Towns a

0: 4-year deal worth about $200 million. And the Houston Texans have made a major move to bolster their offense, acquiring wide receiver Marvin Harrison Jr. from the Arizona Cardinals. In return, Arizona will receive Houston's second and sixth round picks in next year's draft. With the latest in sports, I'm Amber Payton on the Black Information Network, your home for Black News First.
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3: I'm Esther Dillard on your home for 24/7 news, the Black Information Network. The effects of Hurricane Isaias is still being cleaned up in some southern states. The National Weather Service reports several tornadoes hit Georgia, downing trees and power lines across the state and North Georgia. This Black woman told Atlanta News First what happened when a tree fell on her house.
4: I actually almost fell apart. I thought my house is destroyed. That's what I thought. But then I just said, well, you need to pull it together. Pull it together now. Pull it together. So I pulled it together. And just about that time is when the fire department came around.
3: Thousands were without power over the weekend, but most has been restored. The federal government is providing financial help for the metro Atlanta counties in response to Isaias. The White House announced Saturday it would cover assistance in over 70 counties while cleanup is underway. I'm Esther Dillard on your home for 24/7 news, the Black Information Network. Early voting begins this week for Georgia voters ahead of midterm elections in November. That state will see a lot of important races decided, including a new governor, lieutenant governor, secretary of state, and attorney general. The timeline begins October 13th and ends October 30th. Many political experts, including Black Georgia representatives Everton Blair and Hank Johnson, told Atlanta News First they are encouraging voters to plan ahead.
5: You know, if we show up in numbers that are too big to rig, then the victories will be undeniable.
6: Even though we expect Trump to try just about anything to thwart us from voting, we're not going to allow that to happen.
3: Meanwhile, President Trump is expected to visit Georgia this Friday to help Republicans campaigning this election cycle. Atlanta News First reports he's scheduled to speak at the Dalton Municipal Airport at 1:30 in the afternoon. The rally falls in the 14th Congressional District, where newly elected Congressman Clay Fuller faces Democrat Sean Harris. It's Trump's third Georgia stop this year. In Louisiana, investigators are trying to figure out just what happened after someone discovered a woman's body along the banks of the Tangipo River. That parish sheriff's office says a man found a woman's body while fishing near the Highway 40 bridge Saturday afternoon. The woman is believed to be an out-of-state traveler who was living in her car. Her identity and cause of death has not been released. And 19 lawsuits. That's how many legal reps filed against a New Orleans software company after a massive data breach that came to light last month. The lawsuits accuse IDScan.net of failing to safeguard personal information. Hackers may have sold as many as 150 million U.S. and Canadian driver's licenses to the dark web, along with travel documents and medical cards. ID Scan stated that an unauthorized third party hacked its servers between April and September. For more news impacting the Black community, listen to the Black Information Network on the iHeartRadio app or log on to BINnews.com. I'm Esther Dillard on your home for Black News First, the Black Information Network.
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0: Rapper Soulja Boy may be eyeing a move from music to politics. The Crank That star sparked buzz over the weekend after posting Soulja Boy 2028 on Instagram, hinting at a possible run for president. Soulja Boy, whose real name is DeAndre Cortez Way, called it a new chapter and outlined four priorities: economic opportunity, criminal justice reform, education, and the future of technology and artificial intelligence. The rapper says his career in music, business, and tech has always been about thinking bigger, and now he's exploring what public service could look like. And R&B singer Summer Walker is facing a major legal battle with Interscope Records after trying to end her recording contract. The label has filed a lawsuit claiming she still owes two studio albums and an EP under a deal she signed in 2017, and says leaving now could cost her more than $50 million in damages. Walker recently invoked California's seven-year rule, arguing her contract is no longer enforceable, but Interscope says she has not fulfilled all of her obligations under the agreement. Walker's attorney says she plans to fight the claims and may file a countersuit, while both sides say they're still open to reaching a resolution outside of court. With the latest in entertainment, I'm Amber Payton on the Black Information Network, your home for Black News First.
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16: School districts are changing schedules and tightening security at high school football games across the country. Among the places seeing this problem and taking action is in Georgia, where a post-game fight in the handshake line following a game led to disciplinary action. The Georgia High School Association handed a one-game suspension to several players. In Pennsylvania, tightened home game security protocols require middle school students to sit with parents and enforced stricter security rules following an earlier crowd brawl. In Ohio, a football game in Columbus had to be halted and rescheduled to the following Monday because of a fight between football players on both teams that spilled into the stands, ABC6 says. In Akron, Ohio, public school officials are moving all remaining games to 10 o'clock on Saturday morning. Student Maya tells 3 News it is shameful it has come to this. Maya, who is African American, has mixed feelings about the decision.
17: Like, I understand that, but I do think that they could just say, like, students aren't allowed at all. It could just be that plain and simple. It's really disappointing that we don't have Friday games anymore, and I hope it's not like this next year either.
16: Parent Lee Irving says she remembers incidents from her high school days. Irving, also African American, adds that it was nothing like what's going on now.
18: We had our things too, but now it's a lot. And, my daughter cheers, but I want to feel safe with her being somewhere.
16: School administrators around the country are looking into what rules will be in place for next year's football season, along with upcoming sports this school year, such as basketball games, ABC6 says. The Centers for Disease Control and Prevention is releasing data showing that U.S. measles cases have surpassed 4,000 this year. There are 4,080 recently confirmed measles cases across 47 states and the District of Columbia. The CDC says more than 1,100 of those infections, or 25% of the total, have been in Pennsylvania. Listen to the Black Information Network on the free iHeartRadio app or visit BINnews.com.
0: I'm Amber Payton on the Black Information Network, your home for Black News First. Black House Minority Leader Hakeem Jeffries says Democrats are closing in on retaking control of the U.S. House as the midterm election enters its final stretch. Jeffries spent the weekend campaigning in key battleground districts in New Jersey and Pennsylvania, where Democrats are trying to unseat Republican incumbents. Speaking to reporters, Jeffries said Democrats are on the verge of taking back control of the House, but stressed that the party is not taking any race for granted. Democrats believe several competitive districts in Pennsylvania, New Jersey, and New York could help flip control of the chamber. Republicans currently hold the House by a narrow margin, meaning just a handful of races could determine which party controls Congress next year. The comments come as recent polling has shown Democrats maintaining an advantage in the battle for House seats, fueled in part by voter concerns over rising prices and dissatisfaction with the current political climate. With Election Day now just weeks away, both parties are pouring resources into a small number of highly competitive districts that could decide control of the House. That's your Washington Roundup. I'm Amber Payton on the Black Information Network, your home for Black News First.
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20: The event lasted 3 days and brought together many Black speakers and thousands of attendees. 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
0: I'm Amber Payton with BIN News Now. New York City Mayor Zarim Mamdani is ordering a full review of last week's ICE-involved shooting and is again calling for ICE operations in the city to end.
22: We are talking about a federal agency that is ripping families apart.
0: The Department of Homeland Security says Oscar Belgal is in the country illegally and has a criminal record. A former attorney for Curtis Flowers, who was Black, says he battled diabetes during his years on Mississippi death row. Flowers was found dead Wednesday at his family's home in Winona. His cause of death remains under investigation. Flowers spent more than two decades behind bars before the U.S. Supreme Court overturned his conviction over racial discrimination and jury selection. And Sean Diddy Combs is reportedly back in his prison cell after being treated for a medical emergency over the weekend. TMZ reports he was briefly hospitalized Saturday with a head injury before returning to prison within hours. Get BIN News now on demand 24/7 on the iHeartRadio app.
4: I'm Mike Stevens on your home for Black News First, the Black Information Network. Your top headlines this hour. Black Democratic Congresswoman Ilhan Omar says the federal raid of her Washington, D.C. area home is an attempt to target political enemies and weaponize federal law enforcement. Black former Dolphins star wide receiver Tyreek Hill is back in Miami for his ongoing divorce proceedings. He's accused of domestic violence. And thousands are still without power after that big hurricane moved through Florida and hit other states like Alabama and South Carolina. In other news, our young black children continue to die, often from accidental gunfire. At a Dallas apartment complex, police are trying to figure out who shot a three-year-old little boy to death and why. These black neighbors are among those speaking out.
5: The kids were just out here yesterday, and they be out here playing all the time, but I never seen the mom or the dad.
6: I hope they found what happened, really, because it don't sound right.
4: NBC 5 Television also reports when officers got to the scene, they found the boy unresponsive. He was rushed to the hospital but was pronounced dead there. With the midterm elections coming in just a few weeks, the BIN has talked quite a bit with African-American candidates running for various offices around the country, like the U.S. Senate in Florida. State Representative Angie Nixon is running as a Democrat, but also as part of the Democratic Socialist of America Party. She spoke with NBC 6 TV while recently meeting with Hispanic voters in South Florida. But some voters who may have supported her otherwise say having even just the name socialist as part of her platform turns them off. She says,
23: it's not about three words or three letters. This is actually about ensuring that they have access to quality health care. It's about making sure that they have fully funded Social Security system.
4: Nixon is also campaigning on concerns about affordability and says she does not agree with the entire DSA platform. Things like shutting down prisons or getting rid of police, for example. She does not agree with that. Currently, Nixon is about 10 points behind in major polls. There are also black candidates who are running for various local races nationwide. NBC 5 TV spoke with Black Democratic Commissioner Alyssa Simmons, running for one of the most competitive local races in the country, Tarrant County Judge. Her concerns about what has been done by Republicans in Texas at the request of Donald Trump impacting voting rights is similar to what outside observers say.
24: We have redistricted mid-decade, and that did not sit well with Democrats. And now we've cut 92 polling locations in a county in which the Republicans said they redistricted because population growth. They say that because they avoid the real reason, and it's racist gerrymandering.
4: Keep it here on the BIN. We'll have more election news leading up to, on, and after Election Day in November. I'm Mike Stevens on your home for Black News First, the Black Information Network.
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3: Illinois U.S. Senate candidate Juliana Stratton is receiving a huge endorsement. The Democratic nominee received support today from former President Barack Obama. He released a video today calling Stratton a Southsider, a mother, a caregiver, and a fighter. Obama previously backed Stratton's 2016 successful run for state representative and also campaigned for Illinois Governor J.B. Pritzker and Stratton in 2018 in Urbana and Chicago. The ex-president is not expected to appear at any upcoming Stratton events before Election Day. The Democratic nominee faces Republican candidate Don Tracy and independent candidate Whitfield Harrington Jr. in the November 3rd election. Two men, including a former San Francisco 49ers executive, are facing embezzlement charges in an alleged $1.4 million kickback scheme involving San Mateo County Event Center construction projects. James Mercurio and Michael Joseph McLennan have been charged with 20 counts of commercial burglary by the San Mateo County District Attorney's Office. Mercurio, who spent nearly 30 years with the 49ers, allegedly conspired with McLennan to embezzle money from construction projects funded by county tax dollars. The scheme was uncovered when a construction company reported not being paid, leading to the indictment and arrest of the two men. A federal judge has rejected the Oakland Diocese bankruptcy relief plan to settle nearly 330 sexual abuse claims dating back to 1960 to 1990. The judge dismissed the diocese arguments, including special considerations as a religious institution and the valuation of real estate assets. The diocese plan included selling 13 churches in the East Bay, with the court emphasizing the need for a more comprehensive and feasible proposal. Despite the setback, Bishop Michael C. Barber remains committed to providing fair treatment for survivors and continuing the church's mission. The union representing Chicago Transit Authority workers are demanding that city officials provide a safe space for employees. CTA janitor Justin Mobley was stabbed to death last week at the Green Line Damon station while trying to help another employee. Javaz Campbell has been charged with Mobley's murder. Meanwhile, the transit union announced today that the media gathering that CTA workers need real and immediate action, including improvements at train stations, better lighting, and dedicated transit police that don't include CPD officers working overtime or filling in. Two 11-year-old boys were hospitalized after falling from a second-story window in West Seattle. Seattle police responded to the incident and found the children injured. One boy was in serious condition while the other was stable. A 44-year-old woman was evaluated but did not require hospitalization. The police are still investigating the circumstances surrounding the incident and have not yet released further details for privacy reasons. For more news impacting the Black community, listen to the Black Information Network on the iHeartRadio app or log on to BINnews.com. 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
16: Vermont Senator Bernie Sanders and several other Democratic politicians are investing in Andy Nixon's campaign.
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16: New Orleans voters chose their criminal court clerk last fall. 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
3: BIN News this hour. I'm Doug Davis. We are weeks away from the midterm election, and both political parties are moving campaign money to states where difficult contests are emerging. Republicans have the biggest bankroll and plan to shift money into states like Ohio, Alaska, and Iowa, while taking away cash from other swing states like North Carolina. Former executive director for the Congressional Black Caucus, Angela Ride, tells CNN Republicans are running scared, and they should be.
18: I think the reality of it is they've got to move money, and We've got to try to be competitive. The way that Democrats have to be competitive is by knocking on doors. There are a lot of races that we haven't talked about as much today, even some that Democrats aren't supporting, like Angie Nixon and many others. And I think that we have to figure out how to play in all 50 states.
3: Republicans have already dumped close to $600 million in competitive congressional races since Labor Day. On the other hand, House Democrats are asking donors for another $17 million by next week to compete in Republican-leaning districts across New York, Nevada, South Carolina, and Florida. Democrats are raising money for Black Florida Democrat Rep. Angie Nixon. She still faces a pretty tough battle against Senator Ashley Moody. Meanwhile, Minnesota Representative and Somali naturalized U.S. citizen African-American Ilhan Omar says she will not be silenced after federal investigators searched her home in the DMV. The DOJ carried out a court-approved search connected to a criminal investigation. Sources say the feds are looking into if Omar and her father falsified immigration documents. Omar says the raid won't stop her from speaking out against what she calls injustices by the Trump administration. Black political strategist Juanita Tolliver shares with MS Now that this search follows a larger pattern by Trump of harassing black women leaders who don't agree with his political ideologies.
19: Whether that's Representative LaMonica McGivern, like, this is an ongoing issue and it's not going to stop. I fear of what happens next.
3: Trump recently announced he's once again trying to fire Federal Reserve Governor African-American Lisa Cook. And finally, the DOJ is investigating whether five networks broke competition laws by briefly suspending their White House television pool. The pool allows ABC, CBS, CNN, NBC, and Fox News to rotate press access to events where space is limited. Last month, the networks paused that arrangement after the administration excluded CNN, MS Now, and Politico. A judge temporarily restored access after the outlet sued and shared coverage resumed. Now the DOJ wants records about how the pool operates. Officials say business boycotts can violate competitive law. For the latest news stories of interest to our community, listen to the Black Information Network on the free iHeartRadio app or log on to BINnews.com and click the Listen Live link. 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I'm Doug Davis. The Black Information Network means Black News First.
20: Here's what's trending this hour. Attorneys for the man shot by ICE agents in New York City last week are out with an update on their client. Defense lawyers say Oscar Belgout is currently at the Metropolitan Detention Center in Brooklyn with a bullet still lodged in his neck, and he can hardly hear out of his left ear. It's still unclear if a Fort Hood shooter's execution by firing squad will be live streamed. And dangerous online behavior by its AI models is leading Anthropic to cut off some internet access. I'm Amber Payton, and that's what's trending.
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20: Students and alumni of Lincoln University, Missouri's historically black land-grant university, are suing the state for nearly $549 million, claiming decades of underfunding hurt the school and its graduates. The lawsuit alleges Missouri failed to provide equitable support to Lincoln compared to the University of Missouri, leading to aging facilities, fewer resources, and reduced opportunities for students. The case could have implications far beyond Missouri. Attorney Don Calloway says similar funding disparities have affected HBCUs across the country, including Alabama A&M University. A 2023 U.S. Department of Education report found Alabama A&M was underfunded by more than $527 million compared to Auburn University between 1987 and 2020. The report also identified billions in funding shortfalls at black land-grant institutions nationwide. Supporters say the case could encourage other HBCUs to pursue similar claims. With the latest HBCU news, I'm Amber Payton on the Black Information Network and BINnews.com.
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5: The opinions, beliefs, and viewpoints expressed in this commentary are those of the author and do not necessarily represent those of BIN and its founding partners and employees. Now it's time to bring the funk with Roland S. Martin.
6: The Donald Trump MAGA GOP attack on Black America continues. Now it comes to home ownership. Trump's Department of Housing and Urban Development, what they have now done is they are now going to be investigating Wells Fargo Bank for their initiative to increase Black home ownership. They call it racializing lending. Really? Really? Now, remember, didn't Donald Trump have in his platinum plan a goal to boost Black home ownership? Now they are attacking Wells Fargo. Look at this here. They said, even if Wells Fargo did not violate the law, its practice of dividing Americans based on race is immoral, unethical, and un-American. This is the HUD Secretary Scott Turner, a Black man. Wells Fargo and all of its employees that engaged in race-based decision-making should be ashamed of themselves. I'm sorry. You just said, even if they did not violate the law. So they didn't violate the law. What the hell are we talking about here? See, I keep telling y'all, these people want to stop Black progress. They despise Black progress. They are targeting everything in Black America. Folks, I'm telling y'all, I broke this down in my book, White Fear, How the Browning of America is Making White Folks Lose Their Minds. And this is also what I'm talking about in my new book, Black Forward. We have to understand what is at stake, and we have to recognize that we are in a battle, and this is going to require Black people to stand up and do all we can moving forward. I'm telling y'all, you get my book, Black Forward, Marching Orders for the Fight Against Jim Crow 2.0. It's on pre-sale right now. Folks, I'm telling y'all, this thing is, fight is real. I'm Roland Martin on the Black Information Network.
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10: Mr. Dillard on your home for 24/7 news, the Black Information Network. North and central Georgia could feel the brunt of Hurricane Isaias and its so-called dirty side this weekend. The National Weather Service warns that Saturday through Sunday morning will bring powerful winds, heavy downpours, and several possible tornadoes. Forecasters note that while typical tropical tornadoes are brief, this system could produce stronger, longer-track tornadoes. Wind gusts of up to 50 miles an hour are also expected. Experts in New Orleans spoke to Fox 8.
11: The Gulf is running well above normal in terms of its sea surface temperatures, so all the ingredients are there. And all it takes is for Mother Nature to you know, create some design that makes it very plausible and feasible for a storm to spin itself up in the Gulf.
10: A Republican candidate for U.S. Senate is blaming Joe Biden for the economy. Democratic Senator John Ossoff and his Republican opponent, Representative Mike Collins, held their first debate Thursday night for the Senate seat in Georgia, where Ossoff is currently leading in the polls. Collins attacked Ossoff for his votes during the Biden administration and made the argument that the current inflation is the product of Bidenomics. He also argued that tax cuts are the answer to keeping more money in people's pockets. Ossoff repeatedly asked Collins why he supported President Trump's tariffs. Collins defended.
12: The tariffs now are making it fair and making sure, just like the fellow I talked about two days ago that said he was getting his brains beat in because China was bringing in the same goods he was manufacturing right here in Putnam County, and he couldn't compete with them because they don't care if they don't make money. See, John Ossoff doesn't know. He still won't answer why he voted to raise your taxes and not let you keep more money.
13: Thank you, Congressman. Senator Ossoff, you have 60 seconds.
14: Well, you just heard Mike Collins say the tariffs are working. Go buy groceries. No one in this state seriously believes these tariffs are working, Congressman.
10: Early voting starts on Tuesday in Georgia. The director in the New Orleans Film Office says film and TV production activity in Louisiana has plummeted. Carol Morton says Louisiana used to be the number 4 state in the country in terms of film production, but has fallen to number 10. She says that's made a difference between $1 billion economic impact and the latest figure of $185 million. She says that's made a difference between $1 billion economic impact and the latest figure of $185 million. Morton told the city council the city and the state need to do more to market local film production and speed up tax credit reimbursements as an incentive. And 8 Louisiana law enforcement officers and a canine killed in the line of duty are now recipients of the state's Law Enforcement Medal of Honor. On Thursday, the Louisiana Commission on Law Enforcement honored fallen officers from several police departments, including deputies from St. Tammany and Iberville parishes. In addition, the ceremony honored a canine from Jefferson Parish. Families of the fallen received a medal, a plaque, and a state flag during the ceremony. I'm Esther Dillard on your home for Black News First, the Black Information Network.
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21: Detroit's only Black-led and community-owned grocery says they need people to shop with them so they can stop tapping into their reserve fund.
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22: Earlier this hour, we heard from Black founder and CEO of the Hope Foundation, John Hope Bryant, about the benefits of home ownership. But he also talked about disparities in home ownership. While home ownership is often seen as a path to building wealth, Black Americans are still far less likely than white Americans to own a home. Back in 2017, Wells Fargo Bank made a commitment to lend $60 billion over 10 years to help create at least 250,000 Black homeowners by the year 2027. But now, according to housingandurbandevelopment.com, that program is under investigation by the Trump administration. U.S. HUD Secretary Scott Turner, who is Black, says the agency is examining whether the bank's efforts, which specifically targeted Black borrowers and communities, may have violated the Fair Housing Act. Federal officials say the programs may have improperly considered race in lending decisions. HUD says its investigation could also lead to reviews of similar banking programs across the country. Money news at 24 and 54 minutes past each hour. I'm Nicole Deal on your home for Black News First, the Black Information Network.
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8: On your home for 24/7 News, the Black Information Network. The national debate about safety issues in many communities, especially in Black neighborhoods, regarding skill games is continuing across the country. Game operators regard them as harmless entertainment. However, community advocates are citing spikes in localized crime and predatory placement in Black communities. A state Supreme Court is ordering the removal of what the court classifies as slot machines. According to NBC 10, Pennsylvania businesses have about 1 week left to remove the machines from bars, corner stores, and gas stations. Some businesses say they are glad to see the machines removed because they brought, as one business owner put it, riffraff to their location, which created safety concerns. Philadelphia City Councilman Anthony Phillips says the removal is a good thing.
9: They were not skill games. They were gambling machines in our community. So they were legalizing gambling in our neighborhoods.
8: Councilman Phillips, who is African American, says the machines caused a set of problems in the city's most vulnerable neighborhoods.
9: These machines have been a nuisance to the communities. People would be in these gas stations, 7-Elevens, all night long, just playing the games. They're causing gambling issues, loitering issues.
8: Businesses have until October 13th to get rid of the machines, NBC 10 says. A bigger safety concern in California, where Governor Gavin Newsom wants the State Threat Assessment Center to be on the lookout for any threats to his state. During a political rally in Nebraska, President Trump said the Iran war is a small price to pay to keep the country safe, before adding that Tehran could destroy a city, adding, "Let him take Los Angeles. Let him take out San Diego." We have more on these stories and national, international, state, and local news impacting the Black community. 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I'm Mike Island. On your home for Black News First, the Black Information Network. And now, here's your Healthy Minute.
15: Blood work saves lives. Anyone who's ever seen a doctor has probably been asked for a little blood to do some simple lab tests. But lab tests, while they are easy to administer and cost very little, have an impact that is far from simple. A blood test, for example, can alert doctors to the threat of diabetes. The changes in medication and lifestyle that begin with that timely test can give you additional years of eyesight, years of freedom from kidney disease, and more years of healthy life. From spotting the warning signs of a heart attack to diagnosing the threat of breast cancer, lab tests are affecting millions of lives. With even more breakthroughs these days, lab tests are increasingly being used to diagnose illnesses long before painful symptoms develop, and is enabling the use of personalized treatments for every patient. These lab tests that cost a few dollars can save the healthcare system millions of dollars in avoidable surgeries and procedures, saving lives and saving money. And that's your Healthy Minute. I'm Mike Island on the Black Information Network.
23: In March of 1960, a group of students at Southern University in Baton Rouge, Louisiana, attempted to desegregate local eating spaces through peaceful protests at a Crest department store, a Greyhound bus station, and a Simon's drugstore. The students were met with violence and insults, and the president of Southern University warned them that their participation in these protests would result in their expulsion. In all, 16 students were either expelled or forced to leave Southern University and attend other schools. In response to the expulsion, the Kennedy administration filed a legal brief in support of the students, and in December of 1961, the NAACP's legal department took up the case. Future Supreme Court Justice Thurgood Marshall argued the case in front of the Supreme Court, which unanimously decided that the students should not have been expelled for their anti-segregation protests. In 2013, Southern University awarded honorary degrees to 7 of the students expelled over the nonviolent demonstrations. And that's a fact. I'm Callie Cole for the Black Information Network.
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0: BIN News This Hour. I'm Doug Davis. Coming up, national campaign. Groups are changing where they spend ad dollars as tables turn on what candidates voters are looking to support ahead of the midterm elections. Plus, a black political strategist says expect more attacks from President Trump against black congressional leaders after Ilhan Omar's home is raided. And the Department of Justice is now investigating all of the top news outlets after the networks joined hands when Trump banned CNN and MSNBC from any White House press event. These stories and more news impacting Black America are on the way. But first, here's BIN News Now.
20: Michigan Democratic Senate candidate Abdul El-Sayed says Democrats need to win the midterms by massive numbers. Speaking on NBC's Meet the Press, he said he's concerned President Trump could challenge the results, while Trump says he would accept the outcome if there is no cheating.
16: So we've got to win by massive enough numbers that it is unquestionable that we won.
20: El-Sayed also questioned Republican opponent Mike Rogers' commitment to democratic institutions. A federal judge is sending a racial discrimination lawsuit against the Arizona Cardinals and owner Michael Bidwill to NFL arbitration. Two black former employees, Don Schumpert and Kendra Hogue, allege race discrimination, retaliation, and wrongful termination. The Cardinals deny the claims and say they have no merit. And the man convicted in the murder of rapper Tupac Shakur will be sentenced Tuesday. Dwayne KVD Davis was found guilty in August of first-degree murder for orchestrating Shakur's 1996 killing near the Las Vegas Strip. Davis, the only person ever charged in the case, could face life in prison. I'm Amber Payton with BIN News Now. Back to you, Doug.
0: All right. Thanks a lot. Good evening. We are weeks away from the midterm election, and both political parties are moving campaign money to states where difficult contests are emerging. Republicans have the biggest bankroll and plan to shift money into states like Ohio, Alaska, and Iowa, while taking away cash from other swing states like North Carolina. Former executive director for the Congressional Black Caucus, Angela Ride, tells CNN Republicans are running scared, and they should be.
18: I think the reality of it is they've got to move money, and we've got to try to be competitive. The way that Democrats have to be competitive is by knocking on doors. There are a lot of races that we haven't talked about as much today, even some that Democrats aren't supporting, like Angie Nixon and many others. And I think that we have to figure out how to play in all 50 states.
0: Republicans have already dumped close to $600 million in competitive congressional races since Labor Day. On the other hand, House Democrats are asking donors for another $17 million by next week to compete in Republican-leaning districts across New York, Nevada, South Carolina, and Florida. Democrats are raising money for Black Florida Democrat Rep. Angie Nixon. She still faces a pretty tough battle against Senator Ashley Moody. Meanwhile, Minnesota Representative and Somali naturalized U.S. citizen African-American Ilhan Omar says she will not be silenced after federal investigators searched her home in the DMV. The DOJ carried out a court-approved search connected to a criminal investigation. Sources say the feds are looking into if Omar and her father falsified immigration documents. Omar says the raid won't stop her from speaking out against what she calls injustices by the Trump administration. Black political strategist Juanita Tolliver shares with MSNBC that this search follows a larger pattern by Trump of harassing black women leaders who don't agree with his political ideologies.
19: Whether that's Representative LaMonica McGivern, like, this is an ongoing issue and it's not going to stop. I fear of what happens next.
0: Trump recently announced he's once again trying to fire Federal Reserve Governor African-American Lisa Cook. And finally, the DOJ is investigating whether five networks broke competition laws by briefly suspending their White House television pool. The pool allows ABC, CBS, CNN, NBC, and Fox News to rotate press access to events where space is limited. Last month, the networks paused that arrangement after the administration excluded CNN, MSNBC, and Politico. A judge temporarily restored access after the outlet sued and shared coverage resumed. Now the DOJ wants records about how the pool operates. Officials say business boycotts can violate competitive law. Stay connected and subscribe and follow BIN News This Hour wherever you get your podcasts. And I'm Doug Davis for the Black Information Network.
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20: I'm Amber Payton on your home for 24/7 News, the Black Information Network. Here's what's happening in your region right now. Black Democratic congressional candidate Lakeisha Womack is facing new scrutiny as she campaigns for North Carolina's 14th district seat. According to WCNC Charlotte, questions have been raised by officials and residents about whether Womack lives in the district she hopes to represent, as well as a pending felony case involving allegations that a rental vehicle was not returned.
11: I mean, with a pending felony, that's not a good reflection on the district, I don't think, or the person running. I think I would prefer someone get that sorted out before they decided to run for that district.
20: Womack has declined to comment on the criminal charge, citing the ongoing legal case. On the residency issue, she says federal law only requires candidates to live in the state, not the district itself. Some voters, however, say they would prefer a candidate live in the district they are running for.
25: In this district, she is all over this district. That concerns me when you have representatives that actually live in the district and you never see them. Or if you see them, they are in places where they believe the audience is friendly to them.
20: The Democrat is challenging incumbent Republican Congressman Tim Moore. Meanwhile, voters told WCNC they remain focused on issues like health care, affordability, and school funding as Election Day approaches. Leaders across the district are remembering Tlaib Shakir, the director of the Washington, D.C. Mayor's Office on Returning Citizen Affairs, who died in a fatal e-scooter crash on October 9th. Shakir, who was Black, spent nearly 26 years in prison before dedicating his life to helping formerly incarcerated people rebuild their lives and reconnect with their communities. Black D.C. Mayor Muriel Bowser and Attorney General Brian Schwall praised his commitment to creating opportunities for returning citizens through job programs, housing assistance, and support services. The University of Maryland has suspended its entire club tennis team after members allegedly distributed tournament materials containing racist imagery targeting Black people. According to the university, the graphic was emailed to other college tennis clubs ahead of a weekend tournament in College Park. The imagery reportedly included references to the Ku Klux Klan, and Howard University, a historically Black university, was among the participating schools. University officials say they were horrified by the incident and have launched investigations through campus police and the Office of Student Conduct. The club team has been suspended indefinitely and forfeited its tournament matches while the investigation continues. According to The Athletic, the incident has sparked renewed concerns about racism and inclusion in collegiate sports. A group of mothers who have lost children to violence is taking action in Norfolk, Virginia. Voices of Black Mothers United is encouraging students to take a pledge against gun violence during community gatherings scheduled for October 14th. The effort is part of the group's Day of National Concern, which asks young people to commit to not bringing guns to school or using firearms to settle disputes. Organizers say the goal is to reach students before violence happens. The initiative comes just 1 week after a shooting near Norview High School left 16-year-old Kevon Drumgold dead. Community events will be held at several locations across Norfolk and are open to both students and parents. According to WTKR, the campaign aims to promote safer schools and neighborhoods while helping prevent future tragedies. I'm Amber Payton on your home for Black News First, the Black Information Network.
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13: Here's something you may not know. Only 14% of cancers in the U.S. are caught through routine screenings. Prenuvo's whole-body MRI may help close that gap. Screening for over 500 conditions, including most solid tumors, all in under an hour. Prenuvo's body panels also test over 80 biomarkers for a deeper understanding of your health. No radiation, no contrast.

0: The opinions, beliefs, and viewpoints expressed in this commentary are those of the author and do not necessarily represent those of BIN and its founding partners and employees. Now it's time to bring the funk with Roland S. Martin.
1: The Donald Trump MAGA GOP attack on Black America continues. Now it comes to home ownership. Trump's Department of Housing and Urban Development, what they have now done is they are now going to be investigating Wells Fargo Bank for their initiative to increase Black home ownership. They call it racializing lending. Really? Really? Now, remember, didn't Donald Trump have in his platinum plan a goal to boost Black home ownership? Now they are attacking Wells Fargo. Look at this here. They said, even if Wells Fargo did not violate the law, its practice of dividing Americans based on race is immoral, unethical, and un-American. This is the HUD Secretary Scott Turner, a Black man. Wells Fargo and all of its employees that engaged in race-based decision-making should be ashamed of themselves. I'm sorry. You just said, even if they did not violate the law. So they didn't violate the law. What the hell are we talking about here? See, I keep telling y'all, these people want to stop Black progress. They despise Black progress. They're targeting everything in Black America. Folks, I'm telling y'all, I broke this down in my book, White Fear, How the Browning of America is Making White Folks Lose Their Minds. And this is also what I'm talking about in my new book, Black Forward. We have to understand what is at stake, and we have to recognize that we are in a battle, and this is going to require Black people to stand up and do all we can moving forward. I'm telling y'all, you get my book, Black Forward, Marching Orders for the Fight Against Jim Crow 2.0. It's on pre-sale right now. Folks, I'm telling y'all, this fight is real. I'm Roland Martin on the Black Information Network.
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4: Here's what's trending this hour. Authorities are investigating a deadly incident on the Goliath roller coaster at Six Flags over Georgia. One person was killed and at least four others were injured after an accident Monday afternoon. The ride, which reaches heights of 200 feet and speeds of 70 miles per hour, was stopped with a train near the top before being evacuated. Investigators have not determined the cause, and police say they have not confirmed witness reports that the victim was ejected from the coaster. I'm Bree Wood with what's trending.
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5: Michael Vick and Norfolk State are heading into MEAC play with plenty of momentum after a dominant homecoming win. The Spartans crushed Virginia University of Lynchburg 62-0 before a record crowd of more than 48,000 fans at Dick Price Stadium. Norfolk State got it done in all three phases, scoring touchdowns on offense, defense, and special teams. The Spartans forced six turnovers, including four interceptions, and returned two picks and two punts for touchdowns. The victory improves Norfolk State to 4-3 on the season and gives Coach Michael Vick's squad a confidence boost as conference play begins later this month at South Carolina State. Carl Anthony Towns says he was caught off guard by the New York Knicks' decision to pause contract extension talks until later in the season. Speaking Sunday, Towns admitted he was disappointed by the move. The 30-year-old is eligible for an extension worth as much as $276 million. However, James Dolan has made it clear he does not want the team to exceed the NBA's second salary cap apron. Reports indicate the Knicks have offered Towns a four-year deal worth about $200 million. And the Houston Texans have made a major move to bolster their offense, acquiring wide receiver Marvin Harrison Jr. from the Arizona Cardinals. In return, Arizona will receive Houston's second and sixth round picks in next year's draft. With the latest in sports, I'm Amber Payton on the Black Information Network, your home for Black News First.
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5: Rapper Soulja Boy may be eyeing a move from music to politics. The Crank That star sparked buzz over the weekend after posting Soulja Boy 2028 on Instagram, hinting at a possible run for president. Soulja Boy, whose real name is DeAndre Cortez Way, called it a new chapter and outlined four priorities: economic opportunity, criminal justice reform, education, and the future of technology and artificial intelligence. The rapper says his career in music, business, and tech has always been about thinking bigger, and now he's exploring what public service could look like. And R&B singer Summer Walker is facing a major legal battle with Interscope Records after trying to end her recording contract. The label has filed a lawsuit claiming she still owes two studio albums and an EP under a deal she signed in 2017, and says leaving now could cost her more than $50 million in damages. Walker recently invoked California's seven-year rule, arguing her contract is no longer enforceable, but Interscope says she has not fulfilled all of her obligations under the agreement. Walker's attorney says she plans to fight the claims and may file a countersuit, while both sides say they're still open to reaching a resolution outside of court. With the latest in entertainment, I'm Amber Payton on the Black Information Network, your home for Black News First.
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10: I'm Esther Dillard on your home for 24/7 News, the Black Information Network. The effects of Hurricane Isaias is still being cleaned up in some southern states. The National Weather Service reports several tornadoes hit Georgia, downing trees and power lines across the state and North Georgia. This Black woman told Atlanta News First what happened when a tree fell on her house.
11: I actually almost fell apart. I thought my house is destroyed. That's what I thought. But then I just said, well, you need to pull it together. Pull it together now. Pull it together. So I pulled it together. And just about that time is when the fire department came around.
10: Thousands were without power over the weekend, but most has been restored. The federal government is providing financial help for the metro Atlanta counties in response to Isaias. The White House announced Saturday it would cover assistance in over 70 counties while cleanup is underway. I'm Esther Dillard on your home for 24/7 News, the Black Information Network. Early voting begins this week for Georgia voters ahead of midterm elections in November. That state will see a lot of important races decided, including a new governor, lieutenant governor, secretary of state, and attorney general. The timeline begins October 13th and ends October 30th. Many political experts, including Black Georgia Representatives Everton Blair and Hank Johnson, told Atlanta News First they are encouraging voters to plan ahead.
12: You know, if we show up in numbers that are too big to rig, then the victories will be undeniable.
13: Even though we expect Trump to try just about anything to thwart us from voting, we're not going to allow that to happen.
10: Meanwhile, President Trump is expected to visit Georgia this Friday to help Republicans campaigning this election cycle. Atlanta News First reports he's scheduled to speak at the Dalton Municipal Airport at 1:30 in the afternoon. The rally falls in the 14th Congressional District, where newly elected Congressman Clay Fuller faces Democrat Sean Harris. It's Trump's third Georgia stop this year. In Louisiana, investigators are trying to figure out just what happened after someone discovered a woman's body along the banks of the Tangipahoa River. That parish sheriff's office says a man found a woman's body while fishing near the Highway 40 bridge Saturday afternoon. The woman is believed to be an out-of-state traveler who was living in her car. Her identity and cause of death has not been released. And 19 lawsuits, that's how many legal reps filed against a New Orleans software company after a massive data breach that came to light last month. The lawsuits accuse IDScan.net of failing to safeguard personal information. Hackers may have sold as many as 150 million U.S. and Canadian driver's licenses to the dark web, along with travel documents and medical cards. ID Scan stated that an unauthorized third party hacked its servers between April and September. For more news impacting the Black community, listen to the Black Information Network on the iHeartRadio app or log on to BINnews.com. I'm Esther Dillard on your home for Black News First, the Black Information Network.
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15: The event lasted 3 days and brought together many Black speakers and thousands of attendees. 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
17: Information Network. School districts are changing schedules and tightening security at high school football games across the country. Among the places seeing this problem and taking action is in Georgia, where a post-game fight in the handshake line following a game led to disciplinary action. The Georgia High School Association handed a one-game suspension to several players. In Pennsylvania, tightened home game security protocols require middle school students to sit with parents and enforced stricter security rules following an earlier crowd brawl. In Ohio, a football game in Columbus had to be halted and rescheduled to the following Monday because of a fight between football players on both teams that spilled into the stands, ABC6 says. In Akron, Ohio, public school officials are moving all remaining games to 10 o'clock on Saturday morning. Student Maya tells 3 News it is shameful it has come to this. Maya, who is African-American, has mixed feelings about the decision.
18: Like, I understand that, but I do think that they could just say, like, students aren't allowed at all. It could just be that plain and simple. It's really disappointing that we don't have Friday games anymore, and I hope it's not like this next year either.
17: Parent Lee Irving says she remembers incidents from her high school days. Irving, also African-American, adds that it was nothing like what's going on now.
19: We had our things, too, but now it's a lot. And, my daughter cheers, but I want to feel safe with her being somewhere.
17: School administrators around the country are looking into what rules will be in place for next year's football season, along with upcoming sports this school year, such as basketball games, ABC6 says. The Centers for Disease Control and Prevention is releasing data showing that U.S. measles cases have surpassed 4,000 this year. There are 4,080 recently confirmed measles cases across 47 states and the District of Columbia. The CDC says more than 1,100 of those infections, or 25% of the total, have been in Pennsylvania. Listen to the Black Information Network on the free iHeartRadio app or visit BINnews.com.
5: I'm Amber Payton on the Black Information Network, your home for Black News First. Black House Minority Leader Hakeem Jeffries says Democrats are closing in on retaking control of the U.S. House as the midterm election enters its final stretch. Jeffries spent the weekend campaigning in key battleground districts in New Jersey and Pennsylvania, where Democrats are trying to unseat Republican incumbents. Speaking to reporters, Jeffries said Democrats are on the verge of taking back control of the House, but stressed that the party is not taking any race for granted. Democrats believe several competitive districts in Pennsylvania, New Jersey, and New York could help flip control of the chamber. Republicans currently hold the House by a narrow margin, meaning just a handful of races could determine which party controls Congress next year. The comments come as recent polling has shown Democrats maintaining an advantage in the battle for House seats, fueled in part by voter concerns over rising prices and dissatisfaction with the current political climate. With Election Day now just weeks away, both parties are pouring resources into a small number of highly competitive districts that could decide control of the House. That's your Washington Roundup. I'm Amber Payton on the Black Information Network, your home for Black News First.
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22: I'm Bree Wood with BIN News Now. One person is dead and three others are injured after a shooting on Detroit's west side.
23: It's four individuals in a vehicle, one next to the vehicle on the street, suffering from gunshot wounds. One victim is deceased.
22: Police say a 14-year-old was critically wounded while an 18-year-old woman and a 23-year-old were hospitalized in stable condition as detectives search for multiple suspects. An attorney for one of the students accused in the Cornell sexual assault case wants New York Attorney General Letitia James removed as special prosecutor. The lawyer argues her past statement supporting the woman known as Jane Doe raised concerns about impartiality. Governor Kathy Hochul says she has confidence in James. And Stephen A. Smith is apologizing to Teyana Taylor and Iman Shumpert after repeating inaccurate claims about their divorce settlement. Smith acknowledged he failed to properly verify the information before discussing it on his show. Get BIN News Now on demand 24/7 on the iHeartRadio app.
9: I'm Mike Stevens on your home for Black News First, the Black Information Network. Your top headlines this hour. Black Democratic Congresswoman Ilhan Omar says the federal raid of her Washington, D.C. area home is an attempt to target political enemies and weaponize federal law enforcement. Black former Dolphins star wide receiver Tyreek Hill is back in Miami for his ongoing divorce proceedings. He's accused of domestic violence. And thousands are still without power after that big hurricane moved through Florida and hit other states like Alabama and South Carolina. In other news, our young black children continue to die, often from accidental gunfire. At a Dallas apartment complex, police are trying to figure out who shot a three-year-old little boy to death and why. These black neighbors are among those speaking out.
24: The kids were just out here yesterday, and they be out here playing all the time, but I never seen the mom or the dad.
25: I hope they find what happened, really, because it don't sound right.
9: NBC5 Television also reports when officers got to the scene, they found the boy unresponsive. He was rushed to the hospital but was pronounced dead there. With the midterm elections coming in just a few weeks, the BIN has talked quite a bit with African-American candidates running for various offices around the country, like the U.S. Senate in Florida. State Representative Angie Nixon is running as a Democrat, but also as part of the Democratic Socialist of America Party. She spoke with NBC6 TV while recently meeting with Hispanic voters in South Florida. But some voters who may have supported her otherwise say having even just the name socialist as part of her platform turns them off. She says,
26: it's not about three words or three letters. This is actually about ensuring that they have access to quality health care. It's about making sure that they have fully funded social security system.
9: Nixon is also campaigning on concerns about affordability and says she does not agree with the entire DSA platform. Things like shutting down prisons or getting rid of police, for example. She does not agree with that. Currently, Nixon is about 10 points behind in major polls. There are also black candidates who are running for various local races nationwide. NBC5 TV spoke with Black Democratic Commissioner Alyssa Simmons, running for one of the most competitive local races in the country, Tarrant County Judge. Her concerns about what has been done by Republicans in Texas at the request of Donald Trump impacting voting rights is similar to what outside observers say.
27: We have redistricted mid-decade, and that did not sit well with Democrats. And now we've cut 92 polling locations in a county in which the Republicans said they redistricted because population growth. They say that because they avoid the real reason, and it's racist gerrymandering.
9: Keep it here on the BIN. We'll have more election news leading up to, on, and after Election Day in November. I'm Mike Stevens on your home for Black News First, the Black Information Network.
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12: I'm Kevin Brown on your home for 24/7 news, the Black Information Network. And here's what's happening right now. Illinois U.S. Senate candidate Juliana Stratton is receiving a huge endorsement. The Democratic nominee received support today from former President Barack Obama. He released a video today calling Stratton a Southsider, a mother, a caregiver, and a fighter. Obama previously backed Stratton's 2016 successful run for state representative and also campaigned for Illinois Governor J.B. Pritzker and Stratton in 2018 in Urbana and Chicago. The ex-president is not expected to appear at any upcoming Stratton events before Election Day. The Democratic nominee faces Republican candidate Don Tracy and independent candidate Whitfield Harrington Jr. in the November 3rd election. Two men, including a former San Francisco 49ers executive, are facing embezzlement charges in an alleged $1.4 million kickback scheme involving San Mateo County Event Center construction projects. James Mercurio and Michael Joseph McLennan have been charged with 20 counts of commercial burglary by the San Mateo County District Attorney's Office. Mercurio, who spent nearly 30 years with the 49ers, allegedly conspired with McLennan to embezzle money from construction projects funded by county tax dollars. The scheme was uncovered when a construction company reported not being paid, leading to the indictment and arrest of the two men. A federal judge has rejected the Oakland Diocese bankruptcy relief plan to settle nearly 330 sexual abuse claims dating back to 1960 to 1990. The judge dismissed the diocese's arguments, including special considerations as a religious institution and the valuation of real estate assets. The diocese's plan included selling 13 churches in the East Bay, with the court emphasizing the need for a more comprehensive and feasible proposal. Despite the setback, Bishop Michael C. Barber remains committed to providing fair treatment for survivors and continuing the church's mission. The union representing Chicago Transit Authority workers are demanding that city officials provide a safe space for employees. CTA janitor Justin Mobley was stabbed to death last week at the Green Line Damon station while trying to help another employee. Javaz Campbell has been charged with Mobley's murder. Meanwhile, the transit union announced today that the media gathering that CTA workers need real and immediate action, including improvements at train stations, better lighting, and dedicated transit police that don't include CPD officers working overtime or filling in. Two 11-year-old boys were hospitalized after falling from a second-story window in West Seattle. Seattle police responded to the incident and found the children injured. One boy was in serious condition while the other was stable. A 44-year-old woman was evaluated but did not require hospitalization. The police are still investigating the circumstances surrounding the incident and have not yet released further details for privacy reasons. For more news impacting the Black community, listen to the Black Information Network on the iHeartRadio app or log on to BINnews.com. I'm Kevin Brown on your home for Black News First, the Black Information Network.
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13: On June 6, 1984, a well-known Beverly Hills con artist named Ron Levin vanishes without a trace. 8 weeks later, a wealthy Iranian exile is kidnapped out of his home and is never heard from again. At first, the two disappearances seem unrelated, but soon suspicion falls on a group of young men united by greed and privilege. They are the golden sons of LA's wealthiest families. They drive matching BMWs, wear tailored Armani suits, lunch at Spago's, and run up tabs at LA's hippest hotspots. They call themselves the Billionaire Boys Club. They are united by a common goal. They want all the riches and status they were promised since birth, and they'll stop at nothing to get it. Their leader is Joe Hunt. He's 23 years old, charming and charismatic, and a master of mind games. But Joe's real talent lies in fleecing millions of dollars from wealthy investors in a high-stakes Ponzi scheme. It's a scheme that will slowly implode and put its members on a path to revenge, kidnapping, and murder. I'm Tracy Patton. Join me and my co-host Timothy Oliphant as we dive into Hollywood in the 1980s, when capitalism is king and greed is good. How did Joe Hunt manage to con millions from investors? Why did a group of privileged young men who had it all follow him down a road of destruction? This is the true story of the Billionaire Boys Club.
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15: The opinions, beliefs, and viewpoints expressed in this commentary are those of the author and do not necessarily represent those of BIN and its founding partners and employees.
16: The culture war just walked into Mar-a-Lago wearing diamonds and fluffy heels. I'm James T. Harris, and I have something to say. Nicki Minaj did not go MAGA overnight. That's what the media wants you to believe because it makes the story easier to dismiss. But the truth is bigger than Nicki. It's about culture shifting under their feet. For years, Democrats assumed young voters, Black voters, artists, rappers, entertainers, and influencers automatically belonged to them. No questions asked. No dissent allowed. Just vote blue, stay quiet, and keep the branding moving. But then something happened. The party of rebellion became the party of hall monitors. The party of free expression became the party of cancellation. The party that claimed to speak for outsiders started punishing anyone who refused to stay inside the approved box. And Nicki Minaj noticed. She saw what a lot of people are starting to see. Donald Trump is not just a politician to his supporters. He is a cultural signal. He represents permission, to speak, permission to push back, permission to stop apologizing for refusing to bow to the people who think they own the room. That is why this scares the establishment, not because every barb suddenly becomes a Republican, but because the spell is breaking. The old machine depended on fear, of being called names, fear of losing friends, fear of being exiled from polite liberal culture. But once people realize the cool kids may no longer be on the left, the whole social order starts to shake. Nicki Minaj didn't just walk into Mar-a-Lago. She walked out of the Democrat plantation of cultural control. And that is what they cannot forgive. I'm James T. Harris for the Black Information Network.
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1: Here's what's trending this hour. Congresswoman Ilhan Omar is criticizing a federal search of her Washington area home, calling it an effort to target political opponents and weaponize law enforcement. The Minnesota Democrat says federal agents searched the residence as part of an investigation reportedly tied to her immigration paperwork. Omar accused President Trump of waging a years-long campaign of attacks against her. I'm Brie Wood with what's trending.
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2: Students and alumni of Lincoln University, Missouri's historically black land-grant university, are suing the state for nearly $549 million, claiming decades of underfunding hurt the school and its graduates. The lawsuit alleges Missouri failed to provide equitable support to Lincoln compared to the University of Missouri, leading to aging facilities, fewer resources, and reduced opportunities for students. The case could have implications far beyond Missouri. Attorney Don Calloway says similar funding disparities have affected HBCUs across the country, including Alabama A&M University. A 2023 U.S. Department of Education report found Alabama A&M was underfunded by more than $527 million compared to Auburn University between 1987 and 2020. The report also identified billions in funding shortfalls at black land-grant institutions nationwide. Supporters say the case could encourage other HBCUs to pursue similar claims. With the latest HBCU news, I'm Amber Payton on the Black Information Network and BINnews.com.
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2: Fans of TLC are getting an update on T-Boz's health. During a recent stop on the group's It's Iconic tour, Chilli told fans that her longtime bandmate is recovering after suffering a sickle cell crisis that forced her to miss several shows. Chilli explained that T-Boz is taking the time she needs to get back to full strength and asked concertgoers to help hold it down for her while she recovers. T-Boz was hospitalized earlier this year due to complications from sickle cell disease, a condition she's lived with since birth. TLC's management says her recovery could take days or even weeks, but her health remains the top priority. For now, Chilli is continuing performances solo while fans across the country send their support and well wishes to the Grammy-winning singer. And a star-studded holiday movie is headed to Netflix. Tyler Perry's new film, The Gospel of Christmas, premieres November 11th and features an all-star cast led by Fantasia and Tank. The movie follows a struggling pastor who inherits his family's church in a troubled New York neighborhood and must rediscover his faith while protecting his family and community. The film also includes gospel legends like CeCe Winans, Yolanda Adams, Shirley Caesar, and the Clark Sisters, with music produced by Kirk Franklin. With the latest in entertainment, I'm Amber Payton on the Black Information Network, your home for Black News First.
3: The words justice for all sound powerful, but in Black communities, they still sound like a promise waiting to be kept. At the Black Information Network, we break down the policies that prevent justice from being equal. We report on mandatory minimums that lock people up longer because of zip code, not crime. On cash bail systems that punish poverty, not guilt. On sentencing guidelines that look fair until you look at who's being sentenced. We speak with exonerees who served decades for crimes they did not commit. We cover clemency requests that sit unanswered for years. And we talk with families who never stopped fighting for their loved ones because justice for them is personal. We highlight prosecutors who are changing their approach, who are expunging records, ending cash bail, reinvesting in rehabilitation over incarceration. And we follow activists who keep the system in check. Justice doesn't come free. It comes from pressure, and we're here to keep applying it. With Black News First, this is Misty Jordan on the Black Information Network.
4: I'm Esther Dillard on your home for 24/7 News, the Black Information Network. Democratic Senator John Ossoff and his Republican opponent, Representative Mike Collins, held their first debate Thursday night for the Senate seat in Georgia, where Ossoff is currently leading in the polls. Collins attacked Ossoff for his votes during the Biden administration and made the argument that the current inflation is the product of Bidenomics. He also argued that tax cuts are the answer to keeping more money in people's pockets. Ossoff repeatedly asked Collins why he supported President Trump's tariffs. Collins defended.
5: The tariffs now are making it fair and making sure, just like the fellow I talked about two days ago that said he was getting his brains beat in because China was bringing in the same goods he was manufacturing right here in Putnam County, and he couldn't compete with them because they don't care if they don't make money. See, John Ossoff doesn't know. He still won't answer why he voted to raise your taxes and not let you keep more money.
6: Thank you, Congressman. Senator Ossoff, you have 60 seconds.
7: Well, you just heard Mike Collins say the tariffs are working. Go buy groceries. No one in this state seriously believes these tariffs are working, Congressman.
4: Early voting starts on Tuesday in Georgia. Two women face federal charges for helping three violent inmates escape a Georgia jail. One of the men was serving a life sentence. Prosecutors say Melena Watley, a Black woman from DeKalb County, and Gabriella Ortiz of Miami arranged a getaway. The fugitives kidnapped a Lyft driver, tied her hands, and forced her to ride nearly 700 miles to Florida. Police captured all three men and rescued her. Each woman faces up to 13 years in federal prison. And a follow-up to a story we brought you a while ago. Five Georgia inmates at the DeKalb County Jail now face murder charges in the death of David Adu Wright. The Georgia Bureau of Investigation says he was found in his cell with several wounds in September and died at a hospital. His family is calling for accountability from the sheriff's office. Almost three quarters of offshore oil production in the Gulf is in temporary shutdown mode as a result of Hurricane Isaias. The Federal Marine Minerals Administration reported that shutdowns have climbed to nearly 1.5 million barrels a day, almost triple Wednesday's amount. Chevron also confirms it has stopped production at 5 platforms, but is keeping 4 others running remotely. And finally, 8 Louisiana law enforcement officers and a canine killed in the line of duty are now recipients of the state's Law Enforcement Medal of Honor. On Thursday, the Louisiana Commission on Law Enforcement honored fallen officers from several police departments, including deputies from St. Tammany and Iberville parishes. In addition, the ceremony honored a canine from Jefferson Parish. Families of the fallen received a medal, a plaque, and a state flag during the ceremony. For more news impacting the Black community, listen to the Black Information Network on the iHeartRadio app or log on to BINnews.com. 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I'm Esther Dillard on your home for Black News First, the Black Information Network.
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11: Earlier this hour, we heard from Black founder and CEO of the Hope Foundation, John Hope Bryant, about the benefits of home ownership. But he also talked about disparities in home ownership. While home ownership is often seen as a path to building wealth, Black Americans are still far less likely than white Americans to own a home. Back in 2017, Wells Fargo Bank made a commitment to lend $60 billion over 10 years to help create at least 250,000 Black homeowners by the year 2027. But now, according to housingandurbandevelopment.com, that program is under investigation by the Trump administration. U.S. HUD Secretary Scott Turner, who is Black, says the agency is examining whether the bank's efforts, which specifically targeted Black borrowers and communities, may have violated the Fair Housing Act. Federal officials say the programs may have improperly considered race in lending decisions. HUD says its investigation could also lead to reviews of similar banking programs across the country. Money news at 24 and 54 minutes past each hour. I'm Nicole Deal on your home for Black News First, the Black Information Network.
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12: I'm Mike Island on your home for 24/7 News, the Black Information Network. The national debate about safety issues in many communities, especially in Black neighborhoods, regarding skill games is continuing across the country. Game operators regard them as harmless entertainment. However, community advocates are citing spikes in localized crime and predatory placement in Black communities. A state Supreme Court is ordering the removal of what the court classifies as slot machines. According to NBC 10, Pennsylvania businesses have about 1 week left to remove the machines from bars, corner stores, and gas stations. Some businesses say they are glad to see the machines removed because they brought, as one business owner put it, riffraff to their location, which created safety concerns. Philadelphia City Councilman Anthony Phillips says the removal is a good thing.
13: They were not skilled games. They were gambling machines in our community. So they were legalizing gambling in our neighborhoods.
12: Councilman Phillips, who is African American, says the machines caused a set of problems in the city's most vulnerable neighborhoods.
13: These machines have been a nuisance to the communities. People would be in these gas stations, 7-Elevens, all night long, just playing the games. They're causing gambling issues, loitering issues.
12: Businesses have until October 13th to get rid of the machines, NBC 10 says. A bigger safety concern in California, where Governor Gavin Newsom wants the State Threat Assessment Center to be on the lookout for any threats to his state. During a political rally in Nebraska, President Trump said the Iran war is a small price to pay to keep the country safe, before adding that Tehran could destroy a city, adding, "Let him take Los Angeles. Let him take out San Diego." We have more on these stories and national, international, state, and local news impacting the Black community. 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I'm Mike Eilen on your home for Black News First, the Black Information Network. And now, here's your Healthy Minute.
14: Blood work saves lives. Anyone who's ever seen a doctor has probably been asked for a little blood to do some simple lab tests. But lab tests, while they are easy to administer and cost very little, have an impact that is far from simple. A blood test, for example, can alert doctors to the threat of diabetes. The changes in medication and lifestyle that begin with that timely test can give you additional years of eyesight, years of freedom from kidney disease, and more years of healthy life. From spotting the warning signs of a heart attack to diagnosing the threat of breast cancer, lab tests are affecting millions of lives. With even more breakthroughs these days, lab tests are increasingly being used to diagnose illnesses long before painful symptoms develop, and is enabling the use of personalized treatments for every patient. These lab tests that cost a few dollars can save the healthcare system millions of dollars in avoidable surgeries and procedures, saving lives and saving money. And that's your Healthy Minute. I'm Mike Eilen on the Black Information Network.
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16: 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You're trying to accomplish different things in live show than you are on the record, and don't be kind of beholden to one side when you're doing the other side.
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12: I'm Mike Eilen for Terry McCready. But first, here's BIN News this hour.
17: President Trump has named Katie Zachariah as White House press secretary.
18: I got a wonderful phone call from the chief talent recruiter, the president himself. And it turns out that being a huge supporter of all of his policies actually works. And he loved what a fighter I was for him.
17: The former Truth Social communications advisor succeeds Caroline Levitt, who left the post in August. President Trump has ordered an investigation into Federal Reserve Governor Lisa Cook as he explores whether she can be removed from the central bank's board. The White House says a review panel will examine allegations against Cook, who is Black, and report its findings. And Asia Wilson has been named the WNBA's most valuable player for the fifth time in 7 seasons. The Las Vegas Aces star averages more than 26 points per game. Get BIN News now on demand 24/7 on the iHeartRadio app. Back to BIN News this hour.
12: In an update on a story we previously reported to you, a group of Black renters appeared to be making headway on getting landlords to be proactive about their concerns and do something about them. Black renters reportedly are suffering more frequently than other renters when it comes to proactivity from their landlords, like fixing problems with their properties. In some cases, like in Ohio, there can be deadly consequences. Mostly Black families affected by a deadly explosion at an apartment complex are demanding answers. The blast happened back in June 2025 in Cleveland, Ohio. According to WKYC, a 31-year-old man died from his injuries in the tragedy. Cleveland fire investigators classified the cause of the blast as undetermined. Justin Bibb is the city's mayor. Bibb, who is African-American, says that undetermined doesn't mean the investigation is over. Eric Seabury is the Cleveland Division of Fire's acting assistant chief. Assistant Chief Seabury, also African-American, says the work on this case continues.
19: They will not stop looking. If more stones turn up, they will overturn those stones and dig as deep as they can to find out what's happening.
12: Residents affected by the incident addressed the issue at a community meeting, like Bridget Smith Jackson. The African-American Social Services Director wants action by the administration.
20: Shout out to everybody with the big degrees, the gigantic titles. It's cute. But people are still suffering and struggling in a city where you all have the resources to come together collectively and do something about it.
14: A parent of a survivor of the apartment complex explosion called for proactivity from the administration as well. Families say they will continue to press for answers and accountability, WKYC says. The citywide tenant union of the Philadelphia Democratic Socialists of America, alongside tenants and tenant leaders, are being honored in the city. A Philadelphia City Council resolution is acknowledging and honoring organizers and residents who are fighting to end rental junk fees and secure basic tenant rights and protections. But according to LifeZet, a black resident is going ballistic over the honoring of the group. John McCauley, at a recent Philadelphia City Council meeting, argues that the tenant movement is reflecting a broader shift away from private ownership and toward a greater dependence on the government.
21: When did black people go from talking about private ownership towards embracing what leads to communism? Booker T. Washington must be turning over in his grave. A man who talked about private ownership, learning trades and embracing commerce to a generation of black people, crying over tenant issues and more government control.
14: McCauley states that private ownership beats greater government dependence. A suspected food poisoning outbreak is causing alarm in a Tennessee community. It happened at a Walmart distribution center in Lebanon, Tennessee, sending nearly 20 people to the hospital. County emergency officials say crews responded late last week after several workers began experiencing symptoms, including nausea and vomiting. Between 25 and 30 people were evacuated at the scene, with 19 taken to area hospitals. The cause of the illnesses remains under investigation, and Walmart says it's working with local health and emergency officials. I'm Mike Island for Terry McCready on the Black Information Network.
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2: I'm Amber Payton on your home for 24/7 News, the Black Information Network. Here's what's happening in your region right now. Black Democratic congressional candidate Lakeisha Womack is facing new scrutiny as she campaigns for North Carolina's 14th district seat. According to WCNC Charlotte, questions have been raised by officials and residents about whether Womack lives in the district she hopes to represent, as well as a pending felony case involving allegations that a rental vehicle was not returned.
24: I mean, with a pending felony, that's not a good reflection on the district, I don't think, or the person running. I think I would prefer someone get that sorted out before they decided to run for that district.
2: Womack has declined to comment on the criminal charge, citing the ongoing legal case. On the residency issue, she says federal law only requires candidates to live in the state, not the district itself. Some voters, however, say they would prefer a candidate live in the district they are running for.
25: In this district, she is all over this district. That concerns me when you have representatives that actually live in the district and you never see them. Or if you see them, they are in places where they believe the audience is friendly to them.
2: The Democrat is challenging incumbent Republican Congressman Tim Moore. Meanwhile, voters told WCNC they remain focused on issues like health care, affordability, and school funding as Election Day approaches. Leaders across the district are remembering Tlaib Shakir, the director of the Washington, D.C. Mayor's Office on Returning Citizen Affairs, who died in a fatal e-scooter crash on October 9th. Shakir, who was Black, spent nearly 26 years in prison before dedicating his life to helping formerly incarcerated people rebuild their lives and reconnect with their communities. Black D.C. Mayor Muriel Bowser and Attorney General Brian Schwall praised his commitment to creating opportunities for returning citizens through job programs, housing assistance, and support services. The University of Maryland has suspended its entire club tennis team after members allegedly distributed tournament materials containing racist imagery targeting Black people. According to the university, the graphic was emailed to other college tennis clubs ahead of a weekend tournament in College Park. The imagery reportedly included references to the Ku Klux Klan, and Howard University, a historically Black university, was among the participating schools. University officials say they were horrified by the incident and have launched investigations through campus police and the Office of Student Conduct. The club team has been suspended indefinitely and forfeited its tournament matches while the investigation continues. According to The Athletic, the incident has sparked renewed concerns about racism and inclusion in collegiate sports. A group of mothers who have lost children to violence is taking action in Norfolk, Virginia. Voices of Black Mothers United is encouraging students to take a pledge against gun violence during community gatherings scheduled for October 14th. The effort is part of the group's Day of National Concern, which asks young people to commit to not bringing guns to school or using firearms to settle disputes. Organizers say the goal is to reach students before violence happens. The initiative comes just 1 week after a shooting near Norview High School left 16-year-old Kevon Drumgold dead. Community events will be held at several locations across Norfolk and are open to both students and parents. According to WTKR, the campaign aims to promote safer schools and neighborhoods while helping prevent future tragedies. I'm Amber Payton on your home for Black News First, the Black Information Network.
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3: 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Instead of letting the kids play online, show them some epic inclines. Turn your 8

0: They call it racializing lending. Really? Really? Now, remember, didn't Donald Trump have in his platinum plan a goal to boost black home ownership? Now they are attacking Wells Fargo. Look at this here. They said, even if Wells Fargo did not violate the law, its practice of dividing Americans based on race is immoral, unethical, and un-American. This is the HUD Secretary Scott Turner, a black man. Wells Fargo and all of its employees that engaged in race-based decision-making should be ashamed of themselves. I'm sorry. You just said, even if they did not violate the law. So they didn't violate the law. What the hell are we talking about here? See, I keep telling y'all, these people want to stop black progress. They despise black progress. They are targeting everything in black America. Folks, I'm telling y'all, I broke this down in my book, White Fear, How the Browning of America is Making White Folks Lose Their Minds. And this is also what I'm talking about in my new book, Black Forward. We have to understand what is at stake, and we have to recognize that we are in a battle, and this is going to require black people to stand up and do all we can moving forward. I'm telling y'all, you get my book, Black Forward, Marching Orders for the Fight Against Jim Crow 2.0. It's on pre-sale right now. Folks, I'm telling y'all, this thing is fight is real. I'm Roland Martin on the Black Information Network.
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3: Here's what's trending this hour. President Trump is defending his agreement with Russia to release diesel fuel onto global markets. Last week, Trump announced that Russia would immediately supply 300,000 tons of diesel, with additional shipments expected to follow. In a social media post, the president said the deal was the right move for American consumers. Critics argue the agreement could provide a financial boost to Russian President Vladimir Putin. Supporters, including some Republicans, say the plan could help lower fuel prices. I'm Bree Wood with what's trending.
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4: Michael Vick and Norfolk State are heading into MEAC play with plenty of momentum after a dominant homecoming win. The Spartans crushed Virginia University of Lynchburg 62-0 before a record crowd of more than 48,000 fans at Dick Price Stadium. Norfolk State got it done in all three phases, scoring touchdowns on offense, defense, and special teams. The Spartans forced 6 turnovers, including 4 interceptions, and returned 2 picks and 2 punts for touchdowns. The victory improves Norfolk State to 4-3 on the season and gives Coach Michael Vick's squad a confidence boost as conference play begins later this month at South Carolina State. Carl Anthony Towns says he was caught off guard by the New York Knicks' decision to pause contract extension talks until later in the season. Speaking Sunday, Towns admitted he was disappointed by the move. The 30-year-old is eligible for an extension worth as much as $276 million. However, James Dolan has made it clear he does not want the team to exceed the NBA's second salary cap apron. Reports indicate the Knicks have offered Towns a 4-year deal worth about $200 million. And the Houston Texans have made a major move to bolster their offense, acquiring wide receiver Marvin Harrison Jr. from the Arizona Cardinals. In return, Arizona will receive Houston's 2nd and 6th round picks in next year's draft. With the latest in sports, I'm Amber Payton on the Black Information Network, your home for Black News First.
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1: Rapper Soulja Boy may be eyeing a move from music to politics. The Crank That star sparked buzz over the weekend after posting Soulja Boy 2028 on Instagram, hinting at a possible run for president. Soulja Boy, whose real name is DeAndre Cortez Way, called it a new chapter and outlined four priorities: economic opportunity, criminal justice reform, education, and the future of technology and artificial intelligence. The rapper says his career in music, business, and tech has always been about thinking bigger, and now he's exploring what public service could look like. And R&B singer Summer Walker is facing a major legal battle with Interscope Records after trying to end her recording contract. The label has filed a lawsuit claiming she still owes two studio albums and an EP under a deal she signed in 2017, and says leaving now could cost her more than $50 million in damages. Walker recently invoked California's seven-year rule, arguing her contract is no longer enforceable. But Interscope says she has not fulfilled all of her obligations under the agreement. Walker's attorney says she plans to fight the claims and may file a countersuit, while both sides say they're still open to reaching a resolution outside of court. With the latest in entertainment, I'm Amber Payton on the Black Information Network, your home for Black News First.
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6: Esther Dillard on your home for 24/7 news, the Black Information Network. The effects of Hurricane Isaias is still being cleaned up in some southern states. The National Weather Service reports several tornadoes hit Georgia, downing trees and power lines across the state and North Georgia. This Black woman told Atlanta News First what happened when a tree fell on her house.
7: I actually almost fell apart. I thought my house is destroyed. That's what I thought. But then I just said, well, you need to pull it together. Pull it together now. Pull it together. So I pulled it together. And just about that time is when the fire department came around.
6: Thousands were without power over the weekend, but most has been restored. The federal government is providing financial help for the metro Atlanta counties in response to Isaias. The White House announced Saturday it would cover assistance in over 70 counties while cleanup is underway. I'm Esther Dillard on your home for 24/7 news, the Black Information Network. Early voting begins this week for Georgia voters ahead of midterm elections in November. That state will see a lot of important races decided, including a new governor, lieutenant governor, secretary of state, and attorney general. The timeline begins October 13th and ends October 30th. Many political experts, including Black Georgia representatives Everton Blair and Hank Johnson, told Atlanta News First they are encouraging voters to plan ahead.
8: You know, if we show up in numbers that are too big to rig, then the victories will be undeniable.
9: Even though we expect Trump to try just about anything to thwart us from voting, we're not going to allow that to happen.
6: Meanwhile, President Trump is expected to visit Georgia this Friday to help Republicans campaigning this election cycle. Atlanta News First reports he's scheduled to speak at the Dalton Municipal Airport at 1:30 in the afternoon. The rally falls in the 14th congressional district, where newly elected Congressman Clay Fuller faces Democrat Sean Harris. It's Trump's third Georgia stop this year. In Louisiana, investigators are trying to figure out just what happened after someone discovered a woman's body along the banks of the Tangipo River. That parish sheriff's office says a man found a woman's body while fishing near the Highway 40 bridge Saturday afternoon. The woman is believed to be an out-of-state traveler who was living in her car. Her identity and cause of death has not been released. And 19 lawsuits, that's how many legal reps filed against a New Orleans software company after a massive data breach that came to light last month. The lawsuits accuse IDScan.net of failing to safeguard personal information. Hackers may have sold as many as 150 million U.S. and Canadian driver's licenses to the dark web, along with travel documents and medical cards. IDScan stated that an unauthorized third party hacked its servers between April and September. For more news impacting the Black community, listen to the Black Information Network on the iHeartRadio app or log on to BINnews.com. I'm Esther Dillard on your home for Black News First, the Black Information Network.
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15: Your home for 24/7 News, the Black Information Network. School districts are changing schedules and tightening security at high school football games across the country. Among the places seeing this problem and taking action is in Georgia, where a post-game fight in the handshake line following a game led to disciplinary action. The Georgia High School Association handed a one-game suspension to several players. In Pennsylvania, tightened home game security protocols require middle school students to sit with parents and enforced stricter security rules following an earlier crowd brawl. In Ohio, a football game in Columbus had to be halted and rescheduled to the following Monday because of a fight between football players on both teams that spilled into the stands, ABC 6 says. In Akron, Ohio, public school officials are moving all remaining games to 10 o'clock on Saturday morning. Student Maya tells 3 News it is shameful it has come to this. Maya, who is African American, has mixed feelings about the decision.
16: Like, I understand that, but I do think that they could just say, like, students aren't allowed at all. It could just be that plain and simple. It's really disappointing that we don't have Friday games anymore, and I hope it's not like this next year either.
15: Parent Lee Irving says she remembers incidents from her high school days. Irving, also African American, adds that it was nothing like what's going on now.
17: We had our things too, but now it's a lot. And, my daughter cheers, but I want to feel safe with her being somewhere.
15: School administrators around the country are looking into what rules will be in place for next year's football season, along with upcoming sports this school year, such as basketball games, ABC 6 says. The Centers for Disease Control and Prevention is releasing data showing that U.S. measles cases have surpassed 4,000 this year. There are 4,080 recently confirmed measles cases across 47 states and the District of Columbia. The CDC says more than 1,100 of those infections, or 25% of the total, have been in Pennsylvania. Listen to the Black Information Network on the free iHeartRadio app or visit BINnews.com.
1: I'm Amber Payton on the Black Information Network, your home for Black News First. Black House Minority Leader Hakeem Jeffries says Democrats are closing in on retaking control of the U.S. House as the midterm election enters its final stretch. Jeffries spent the weekend campaigning in key battleground districts in New Jersey and Pennsylvania, where Democrats are trying to unseat Republican incumbents. Speaking to reporters, Jeffries said Democrats are on the verge of taking back control of the House, but stressed that the party is not taking any race for granted. Democrats believe several competitive districts in Pennsylvania, New Jersey, and New York could help flip control of the chamber. Republicans currently hold the House by a narrow margin, meaning just a handful of races could determine which party controls Congress next year. The comments come as recent polling has shown Democrats maintaining an advantage in the battle for House seats, fueled in part by voter concerns over rising prices and dissatisfaction with the current political climate. With Election Day now just weeks away, both parties are pouring resources into a small number of highly competitive districts that could decide control of the House. That's your Washington Roundup. I'm Amber Payton on the Black Information Network, your home for Black News First.
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7: I'm Bree Wood with BIN News Now. President Trump urged supporters in Tennessee to turn out for the midterm elections during a rally in Clarksville on Saturday.
8: Take a look at your 401k and decide to vote, because under Biden, they were down 25%. Under Trump, they're up about 65%.
7: Trump, joined by Republican gubernatorial candidate Marshall Blackburn, said Democrats would undo his administration's accomplishments. Homeland Security Secretary Mark Wayne Mullen is defending the possibility of publicly broadcasting the execution of Nadal Hassan, the former Army doctor convicted in the 2009 Fort Hood mass shooting. Mullen said those who don't want to watch can simply choose not to. And the Department of Justice is investigating five major television networks over their handling of coverage involving President Trump. Officials are examining whether ABC, CBS, CNN, NBC, and Fox News' temporary suspension of pulled coverage could have violated federal antitrust laws. Get BIN News Now on demand 24/7 on the iHeartRadio app.
18: I'm Mike Stevens on your home for Black News First, the Black Information Network. Your top headlines this hour. Black Democratic Congresswoman Ilhan Omar says the federal raid of her Washington, D.C. area home is an attempt to target political enemies and weaponize federal law enforcement. Black former Dolphins star wide receiver Tyreek Hill is back in Miami for his ongoing divorce proceedings. He's accused of domestic violence. And thousands are still without power after that big hurricane moved through Florida and hit other states like Alabama and South Carolina. In other news, our young black children continue to die, often from accidental gunfire. At the Dallas apartment complex, police are trying to figure out who shot a three-year-old little boy to death and why. These black neighbors are among those speaking out.
22: The kids were just out here yesterday, and they be out here playing all the time, but I never seen the mom or the dad.
23: I hope they find what happened, really, because it don't sound right.
18: NBC5 Television also reports when officers got to the scene, they found the boy unresponsive. He was rushed to the hospital but was pronounced dead there. With the midterm elections coming in just a few weeks, the BIN has talked quite a bit with African-American candidates running for various offices around the country, like the U.S. Senate in Florida. State Representative Angie Nixon is running as a Democrat, but also as part of the Democratic Socialist of America Party. She spoke with NBC 6 TV while recently meeting with Hispanic voters in South Florida. But some voters who may have supported her otherwise say having even just the name socialist as part of her platform turns them off. She says,
24: it's not about three words or three letters. This is actually about ensuring that they have access to quality health care. It's about making sure that they have fully funded Social Security system.
18: Nixon is also campaigning on concerns about affordability and says she does not agree with the entire DSA platform. Things like shutting down prisons or getting rid of police, for example. She does not agree with that. Currently, Nixon is about 10 points behind in major polls. There are also black candidates who are running for various local races nationwide. NBC 5 TV spoke with Black Democratic Commissioner Alyssa Simmons, running for one of the most competitive local races in the country, Tarrant County Judge. Her concerns about what has been done by Republicans in Texas at the request of Donald Trump impacting voting rights is similar to what outside observers say.
25: We have redistricted mid-decade, and that did not sit well with Democrats. And now we've cut 92 polling locations in a county in which the Republicans said they redistricted because population growth. They say that because they avoid the real reason, and it's racist gerrymandering.
18: Keep it here on the BIN. We'll have more election news leading up to, on, and after Election Day in November. I'm Mike Stevens on your home for Black News First, the Black Information Network.
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26: New Orleans isn't just a city. It's a living, breathing altar of culture. At the Black Information Network, we honor that sacred rhythm. The one you hear in the second line, feel in the bounce beat, and taste in every bowl of gumbo. We walk through Treme, where the ancestors watch over every block. We sit down with the elders in the Lower Nine who remember Katrina like it was yesterday and still find joy in today. We speak with Mardi Gras Indians, stitching legacy legacy into fabric one beat at a time. We highlight Black chefs who cooked with spirit, not just recipes. We cover young musicians blending jazz and the Trigger Man beat. We question the lack of resources in New Orleans East. We stand with organizers in Central City protecting culture from developers with deep pockets and no roots. New Orleans doesn't forget where it came from and won't let the rest of the world forget either. Because when Black culture leads, the world follows. And this city has been leading since day one. With Black News First, this is Tammy Eswick on the Black Information Network.
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6: I'm Kevin Brown on your home for 24/7 news, the Black Information Network. And here's what's happening right now. Illinois U.S. Senate candidate Juliana Stratton is receiving a huge endorsement. The Democratic nominee received support today from former President Barack Obama. He released a video today calling Stratton a Southsider, a mother, a caregiver, and a fighter. Obama previously backed Stratton's 2016 successful run for state representative and also campaigned for Illinois Governor J.B. Pritzker and Stratton in 2018 in Urbana and Chicago. The ex-president is not expected to appear at any upcoming Stratton events before Election Day. The Democratic nominee faces Republican candidate Don Tracy and independent candidate Whitfield Harrington Jr. in the November 3rd election. Two men, including a former San Francisco 49ers executive, are facing embezzlement charges in an alleged $1.4 million kickback scheme involving San Mateo County Event Center construction projects. James Mercurio and Michael Joseph McLennan have been charged with 20 counts of commercial burglary by the San Mateo County District Attorney's Office. Mercurio, who spent nearly 30 years with the 49ers, allegedly conspired with McLennan to embezzle money from construction projects funded by county tax dollars. The scheme was uncovered when a construction company reported not being paid, leading to the indictment and arrest of the two men. A federal judge has rejected the Oakland Diocese bankruptcy relief plan to settle nearly 330 sexual abuse claims dating back to 1960 to 1990. The judge dismissed the diocese's arguments, including special considerations as a religious institution and the valuation of real estate assets. The diocese's plan included selling 13 churches in the East Bay, with the court emphasizing the need for a more comprehensive and feasible proposal. Despite the setback, Bishop Michael C. Barber remains committed to providing fair treatment for survivors and continuing the church's mission. The union representing Chicago Transit Authority workers are demanding that city officials provide a safe space for employees. CTA janitor Justin Mobley was stabbed to death last week at the Green Line Damon station while trying to help another employee. Javaz Campbell has been charged with Mobley's murder. Meanwhile, the transit union announced today that the media gathering that CTA workers need real and immediate action, including improvements at train stations, better lighting, and dedicated transit police that don't include CPD officers working overtime or filling in. Two 11-year-old boys were hospitalized after falling from a second-story window in West Seattle. Seattle police responded to the incident and found the children injured. One boy was in serious condition while the other was stable. A 44-year-old woman was evaluated but did not require hospitalization. The police are still investigating the circumstances surrounding the incident and have not yet released further details for privacy reasons. For more news impacting the Black community, listen to the Black Information Network on the iHeartRadio app or log on to BINnews.com. 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
32: The opinions, beliefs, and viewpoints expressed in this commentary are those of the author and do not necessarily represent those of BIN and its founding partners and employees.
33: The culture war just walked into Mar-a-Lago wearing diamonds and fluffy heels. I'm James T. Harris, and I have something to say. Nicki Minaj did not go MAGA overnight. That's what the media wants you to believe because it makes the story easier to dismiss. But the truth is bigger than Nicki. It's about culture shifting under their feet. For years, Democrats assumed young voters, black voters, artists, rappers, entertainers, and influencers automatically belonged to them. No questions asked. No dissent allowed. Just vote blue, stay quiet, and keep the branding moving. But then something happened. The party of rebellion became the party of hall monitors. The party of free expression became the party of cancellation. The party that claimed to speak for outsiders started punishing anyone who refused to stay inside the approved box. And Nicki Minaj noticed. She saw what a lot of people are starting to see. Donald Trump is not just a politician to his supporters. He is a cultural signal. He represents permission, permission to speak, permission to push back, permission to stop apologizing for refusing to bow to the people who think they own the room. That is why this scares the establishment, not because every barb suddenly becomes a Republican, but because the spell is breaking. The old machine depended on fear, fear of being called names, fear of losing friends, fear of being exiled from polite liberal culture. But once people realize the cool kids may no longer be on the left, the whole social order starts to shake. Nicki Minaj didn't just walk into Mar-a-Lago. She walked out of the Democrat plantation of cultural control. And that is what they cannot forgive. I'm James T. Harris for the Black Information Network.
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5: Trust what you hear.
7: Here's what's trending this hour. President Trump is continuing to campaign for Republicans ahead of next month's midterm elections. Speaking at a rally in Youngstown, Ohio, Trump warned that Democratic control of Congress would reverse his agenda and increase costs for Americans. The president appeared alongside Senator John Husted, who is facing a competitive race against former Democratic Senator Sherrod Brown. Trump is scheduled to head to Alaska today for another rally where he will appear with Senator Dan Sullivan. I'm Bree Wood with what's trending.
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4: Students and alumni of Lincoln University, Missouri's historically black land-grant university, are suing the state for nearly $549 million, claiming decades of underfunding hurt the school and its graduates. The lawsuit alleges Missouri failed to provide equitable support to Lincoln compared to the University of Missouri, leading to aging facilities, fewer resources, and reduced opportunities for students. The case could have implications far beyond Missouri. Attorney Don Calloway says similar funding disparities have affected HBCUs across the country, including Alabama A&M University. A 2023 U.S. Department of Education report found Alabama A&M was underfunded by more than $527 million compared to Auburn University between 1987 and 2020. The report also identified billions in funding shortfalls at black land-grant institutions nationwide. Supporters say the case could encourage other HBCUs to pursue similar claims. With the latest HBCU news, I'm Amber Payton on the Black Information Network and BINnews.com.
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0: not really about worrying about what the next step is. It's really cherishing the moments that you have as you make them, and know that everything that you're doing should last an eternity. And if you put the integrity in what you're doing at that moment, it will. It also, you know, for me is a mantra that, you know, the journey, or really the destination, is the journey, the most important part, not the goal. Just being active and continuing to work.
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2: TLC are getting an update on T-Boz's health. During a recent stop on the group's It's Iconic tour, Chilli told fans that her longtime bandmate is recovering after suffering a sickle cell crisis that forced her to miss several shows. Chilli explained that T-Boz is taking the time she needs to get back to full strength and asked concertgoers to help hold it down for her while she recovers. T-Boz was hospitalized earlier this year due to complications from sickle cell disease, a condition she's lived with since birth. TLC's management says her recovery could take days or even weeks, but her health remains the top priority. For now, Chilli is continuing performances solo while fans across the country send their support and well wishes to the Grammy-winning singer. And a star-studded holiday movie is headed to Netflix. Tyler Perry's new film, The Gospel of Christmas, premieres November 11th and features an all-star cast led by Fantasia and Tank. The movie follows a struggling pastor who inherits his family's church in a troubled New York neighborhood and must rediscover his faith while protecting his family and community. The film also includes gospel legends like CeCe Winans, Yolanda Adams, Shirley Caesar, and the Clark Sisters, with music produced by Kirk Franklin. With the latest in entertainment, I'm Amber Payton on the Black Information Network, your home for Black News First.
3: I'm Big Sue on the Black Information Network. George Washington Carver, an agricultural scientist, inventor, and educator at Tuskegee University, sought to revitalize southern soil that had been stripped by cotton, a nitrogen-depleting crop. He developed a crop rotation method that alternated the cotton with legumes like peanuts that fixed nitrogen and other edible crops such as corn. This method increased the soil's productive capacity and also gave southern farmers another crop to produce and sell besides cotton, thus diversifying the market. In addition to crop rotation, Dr. Carver promoted the practice of using compost to reintroduce nutrients and add organic matter to the soil. He showed that using compost for soil revitalization increased its productivity by 100-fold compared with previous common methods. Using compost to build soil is a critical practice in organic farming and gardening today. And that's a fact. I'm Big Sue on the Black Information Network.
4: I'm Esther Dillard on your home for 24/7 News, the Black Information Network. North and central Georgia could feel the brunt of Hurricane Isaias and its so-called dirty side this weekend. The National Weather Service warns that Saturday through Sunday morning will bring powerful winds, heavy downpours, and several possible tornadoes. Forecasters note that while typical tropical tornadoes are brief, this system could produce stronger, longer-track tornadoes. Wind gusts of up to 50 miles an hour are also expected. Experts in New Orleans spoke to Fox 8.
5: The Gulf is running well above normal in terms of its sea surface temperatures, so all the ingredients are there. And all it takes is for Mother Nature to create some design that makes it very plausible and feasible for a storm to spin itself up in the Gulf.
4: A Republican candidate for U.S. Senate is blaming Joe Biden for the economy. Democratic Senator John Ossoff and his Republican opponent, Representative Mike Collins, held their first debate Thursday night for the Senate seat in Georgia, where Ossoff is currently leading in the polls. Collins attacked Ossoff for his votes during the Biden administration and made the argument that the current inflation is the product of Bidenomics. He also argued that tax cuts are the answer to keeping more money in people's pockets. Ossoff repeatedly asked Collins why he supported President Trump's tariffs. Collins defended.
6: The tariffs now are making it fair and making sure, just like the fellow I talked about two days ago that said he was getting his brains beat in because China was bringing in the same goods he was manufacturing right here in Putnam County, and he couldn't compete with them because they don't care if they don't make money. See, John Ossoff doesn't know. He still won't answer why he voted to raise your taxes and not let you keep more money.
7: Thank you, Congressman. Senator Ossoff, you have 60 seconds.
8: Well, you just heard Mike Collins say the tariffs are working. Go buy groceries. No one in this state seriously believes these tariffs are working, Congressman.
4: Early voting starts on Tuesday in Georgia. The director in the New Orleans Film Office says film and TV production activity in Louisiana has plummeted. Carol Morton says Louisiana used to be the number 4 state in the country in terms of film production, but has fallen to number 10. She says that's made a difference between $1 billion economic impact and the latest figure of $185 million. She says that's made a difference between $1 billion economic impact and the latest figure of $185 million. Morton told the city council the city and the state need to do more to market local film production and speed up tax credit reimbursements as an incentive. And 8 Louisiana law enforcement officers and a canine killed in the line of duty are now recipients of the state's Law Enforcement Medal of Honor. On Thursday, the Louisiana Commission on Law Enforcement honored fallen officers from several police departments, including deputies from St. Tammany and Iberville parishes. In addition, the ceremony honored a canine from Jefferson Parish. Families of the fallen received a medal, a plaque, and a state flag during the ceremony. I'm Esther Dillard on your home for Black News First, the Black Information Network.
9: What happens next?
10: Vermont Senator Bernie Sanders and several other Democratic politicians are investing in Angie Nixon's campaign.
11: Happens here.
10: New Orleans voters chose their criminal court clerk last fall. Now the city wants the U.S. Supreme Court to make those votes count.
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16: Earlier this hour, we heard from Black founder and CEO of the Hope Foundation, John Hope Bryant, about the benefits of home ownership. But he also talked about disparities in home ownership. While home ownership is often seen as a path to building wealth, Black Americans are still far less likely than white Americans to own a home. Back in 2017, Wells Fargo Bank made a commitment to lend $60 billion over 10 years to help create at least 250,000 Black homeowners by the year 2027. But now, according to housingandurbandevelopment.com, that program is under investigation by the Trump administration. U.S. HUD Secretary Scott Turner, who is Black, says the agency is examining whether the bank's efforts, which specifically targeted Black borrowers and communities, may have violated the Fair Housing Act. Federal officials say the programs may have improperly considered race in lending decisions. HUD says its investigation could also lead to reviews of similar banking programs across the country. Money news at 24 and 54 minutes past each hour. I'm Nicole Deal on your home for Black News First, the Black Information Network.
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17: On your home for 24/7 news, the Black Information Network. The national debate about safety issues in many communities, especially in black neighborhoods, regarding skill games is continuing across the country. Game operators regard them as harmless entertainment. However, community advocates are citing spikes in localized crime and predatory placement in black communities. A state Supreme Court is ordering the removal of what the court classifies as slot machines. According to NBC 10, Pennsylvania businesses have about 1 week left to remove the machines from bars, corner stores, and gas stations. Some businesses say they are glad to see the machines removed because they brought, as one business owner put it, riffraff to their location, which created safety concerns. Philadelphia City Councilman Anthony Phillips says the removal is a good thing.
18: They were not skilled games. They were gambling machines in our community. So they were legalizing gambling in our neighborhoods.
17: Councilman Phillips, who is African American, says the machines caused a set of problems in the city's most vulnerable neighborhoods.
18: These machines have been a nuisance to the communities. People would be in these gas stations, 7-Elevens, all night long, just playing the games. They're causing gambling issues, loitering issues.
17: Businesses have until October 13th to get rid of the machines, NBC 10 says. A bigger safety concern in California, where Governor Gavin Newsom wants the State Threat Assessment Center to be on the lookout for any threats to his state. During a political rally in Nebraska, President Trump said the Iran war is a small price to pay to keep the country safe, before adding that Tehran could destroy a city, adding, "Let them take Los Angeles. Let them take out San Diego. We have more on these stories and national, international, state, and local news impacting the Black community. 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And now, here's your Healthy Minute.
9: Blood work saves lives. Anyone who's ever seen a doctor has probably been asked for a little blood to do some simple lab tests. But lab tests, while they are easy to administer and cost very little, have an impact that is far from simple. A blood test, for example, can alert doctors to the threat of diabetes. The changes in medication and lifestyle that begin with that timely test can give you additional years of eyesight, years of freedom from kidney disease, and more years of healthy life. From spotting the warning signs of a heart attack to diagnosing the threat of breast cancer, lab tests are affecting millions of lives. With even more breakthroughs these days, lab tests are increasingly being used to diagnose illnesses long before painful symptoms develop, and is enabling the use of personalized treatments for every patient. These lab tests that cost a few dollars can save the healthcare system millions of dollars in avoidable surgeries and procedures, saving lives and saving money. And that's your Healthy Minute. I'm Mike Island on the Black Information Network.
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19: 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But let's see, all my God kids love Taylor Swift so much. Like, you have to hear the way that they sing this song. They're like, you have to listen, Gma, to the song. And look, and can I buy it? And can I get it? So it's definitely some Taylor Swift happening around me going on. And she's super cool. I also really appreciate the way that she writes music and plays music and everything. So she's dope. I like A$AP Rocky. I like A$AP Ferg, too. So, yeah, there's a lot of things I'm into.
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17: I'm Mike Island, in for Terry McCready. 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
20: Former President Barack Obama is endorsing Juliana Stratton in Illinois' U.S. Senate race.
21: Juliana Stratton is a Southsider, a mother, a caregiver, and a fighter. That's why I was proud to endorse her first campaign for state representative, and why I can't wait to vote for her to be the next senator from the great state of Illinois.
20: The lieutenant governor is seeking to replace retiring Senator Dick Durbin and will face Republican Don Tracy in next month's election. A legal battle over a forgotten Black cemetery in Pinellas County, Florida, is nearing an end. Officials have approved a proposed $7.5 million settlement with Frank Crum over property believed to contain more than 300 unmarked graves. And digital creator and comedian Drewski is set to make history as the first digital creator to host Saturday Night Live. The show is scheduled for November 7th. Get BIN News now on demand 24/7 on the iHeartRadio app. Back to BIN News this hour.
17: A man is being charged with firing at 11 Philadelphia police officers, killing one and injuring another. According to WCAU, Eric Lewis is the 35-year-old city employee facing multiple charges. Lewis, who is African-American, has a previous criminal history, including for weapons, theft, and disorderly conduct. He is facing numerous criminal charges for the recent ambush of the officers in West Philadelphia. This includes homicide charges in the murder of a law enforcement officer, 40-year-old Shane Sabler, and 10 counts of attempted murder of a law enforcement officer, WCAU says. Lewis has also been found guilty of multiple crimes in the past, which include receiving stolen property, carrying firearms in public, and disorderly conduct for engaging in a fight. In that case, he was sentenced to a maximum of 12 months of probation, according to court documents. Police confirmed in a press conference that Lewis is going nowhere anytime soon.
22: We're clear, this defendant is going to be held without bail based upon the charges and based upon all of the circumstances.
17: Lewis has been arraigned for the officer ambush. October 26th is his next court date, NBC 10 says. No criminal charges apparently are forthcoming as of yet after protesters interrupted a speech by Minnesota House Speaker and candidate Lisa Daymuth. The incident happened in Eagan, Minnesota. Daymuth, who is African-American, was at the podium at the Omni Hotel when demonstrators entered the room. One of them was carrying a sign equating the Republican Party to the Ku Klux Klan. Daymuth is the first African-American woman to be speaker in the state house and the first African-American to be a GOP nominee for governor in Minnesota. The state Republican chair has denounced the actions of the protesters, calling it a symbol of racial terror at a black woman leader. Carbon monoxide poisoning is sending more than 100,000 people to emergency rooms in the United States each year. According to the National Institutes of Health, it results in more than 14,000 hospitalizations and just over 1,000 deaths each year. Faulty furnaces, water heaters, gas ranges, portable generators, vehicle exhausts, and charcoal grills used in poorly ventilated spaces are common causes. The Centers for Disease Control and Prevention says there is a preparedness gap. Only 49% of U.S. families have a working monoxide alarm, despite 89% using fuel-burning appliances. A Minnesota mother has been very involved in warning people about the dangers of carbon monoxide poisoning. Cheryl Burtz lost two sons 30 years ago from carbon monoxide due to a faulty furnace. To this day, she advocates at press conferences, here holding up a carbon monoxide monitor earlier this year.
0: Had we plugged this in, my whole entire life would be so different. So I don't want anyone to experience the pain of losing any loved ones.
17: As the cold weather season nears, Burtz is continuing her advocacy for the use of carbon monoxide monitors. Follow BIN News this hour wherever you get your podcasts. I'm Mike Island for Terry McCready for the Black Information Network.
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24: I'm Amber Payton on your home for 24/7 News, the Black Information Network. Here's what's happening in your region right now. Black Democratic congressional candidate Lakeisha Womack is facing new scrutiny as she campaigns for North Carolina's 14th district seat. According to WCNC Charlotte, questions have been raised by officials and residents about whether Womack lives in the district she hopes to represent, as well as a pending felony case involving allegations that a rental vehicle was not returned.
25: I mean, with a pending felony, that's not a good reflection on the district, I don't think, or the person running. I think I would prefer someone get that sorted out before they decided to run for that district.
24: Womack has declined to comment on the criminal charge, citing the ongoing legal case. On the residency issue, she says federal law only requires candidates to live in the state, not the district itself. Some voters, however, say they would prefer a candidate live in the district they are running for.
26: In this district, she is all over this district. That concerns me when you have representatives that actually live in the district and you never see them. Or if you see them, they are in places where they believe the audience is friendly to them.
24: The Democrat is challenging incumbent Republican Congressman Tim Moore. Meanwhile, voters told WCNC they remain focused on issues like health care, affordability, and school funding as Election Day approaches. Leaders across the district are remembering Tlaib Shakir, the director of the Washington, D.C. Mayor's Office on Returning Citizen Affairs, who died in a fatal e-scooter crash on October 9th. Shakir, who was Black, spent nearly 26 years in prison before dedicating his life to helping formerly incarcerated people rebuild their lives and reconnect with their communities. Black D.C. Mayor Muriel Bowser and Attorney General Brian Schwal praised his commitment to creating opportunities for returning citizens through job programs, housing assistance, and support services. The University of Maryland has suspended its entire club tennis team after members allegedly distributed tournament materials containing racist imagery targeting Black people. According to the university, the graphic was emailed to other college tennis clubs ahead of a weekend tournament in College Park. The imagery reportedly included references to the Ku Klux Klan, and Howard University, a historically Black university, was among the participating schools. University officials say they were horrified by the incident and have launched investigations through campus police and the Office of Student Conduct. The club team has been suspended indefinitely and forfeited its tournament matches while the investigation continues. According to The Athletic, the incident has sparked renewed concerns about racism and inclusion in collegiate sports. A group of mothers who have lost children to violence is taking action in Norfolk, Virginia. Voices of Black Mothers United is encouraging students to take a pledge against gun violence during community gatherings scheduled for October 14th. The effort is part of the group's Day of National Concern, which asks young people to commit to not bringing guns to school or using firearms to settle disputes. Organizers say the goal is to reach students before violence happens. The initiative comes just 1 week after a shooting near Norview High School left 16-year-old Kevon Drumgold dead. Community events will be held at several locations across Norfolk and are open to both students and parents. According to WTKR, the campaign aims to promote safer schools and neighborhoods while helping prevent future tragedies. I'm Amber Payton on your home for Black News.
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0: violate the law. What the hell are we talking about here? See, I keep telling y'all, these people want to stop black progress. They despise black progress. They are targeting everything in black America. Folks, I'm telling y'all, I broke this down in my book, White Fear, how the browning of America is making white folks lose their minds. And this is also what I'm talking about in my new book, Black Forward. We have to understand what is at stake, and we have to recognize that we are in a battle, and this is going to require black people to stand up and do all we can moving forward. I'm telling y'all, you get my book, Black Forward, Marching Orders for the Fight Against Jim Crow 2.0. It's on pre-sale right now. Folks, I'm telling y'all, this fight is real. I'm Roland Martin on the Black Information Network.
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3: Here's what's trending this hour. New York City Mayor Sahram Mamdani is criticizing the federal search of Representative Ilhan Omar's Washington area home. Mamdani says Omar's citizenship status should not be used against her because of her political views and accused the federal government of targeting a sitting member of Congress for disagreeing with the White House. A Department of Justice spokesperson says the action is part of an ongoing federal criminal investigation. I'm Bree Wood with what's trending.
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4: Michael Vick and Norfolk State are heading into MEAC play with plenty of momentum after a dominant homecoming win. The Spartans crushed Virginia University of Lynchburg 62-0 before a record crowd of more than 48,000 fans at Dick Price Stadium. Norfolk State got it done in all three phases, scoring touchdowns on offense, defense, and special teams. The Spartans forced 6 turnovers, including 4 interceptions, and returned 2 picks and 2 punts for touchdowns. The victory improves Norfolk State to 4-3 on the season and gives Coach Michael Vick's squad a confidence boost as conference play begins later this month at South Carolina State. Karl Anthony Towns says he was caught off guard by the New York Knicks' decision to pause contract extension talks until later in the season. Speaking Sunday, Towns admitted he was disappointed by the move. The 30-year-old is eligible for an extension worth as much as $276 million. However, James Dolan has made it clear he does not want the team to exceed the NBA's second salary cap apron. Reports indicate the Knicks have offered Towns a 4-year deal worth about $200 million. And the Houston Texans have made a major move to bolster their offense, acquiring wide receiver Marvin Harrison Jr. from the Arizona Cardinals. In return, Arizona will receive Houston's 2nd and 6th round picks in next year's draft. With the latest in sports, I'm Amber Payton on the Black Information Network, your home for Black News First.
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4: Rapper Soulja Boy may be eyeing a move from music to politics. The Crank That star sparked buzz over the weekend after posting Soulja Boy 2028 on Instagram, hinting at a possible run for president. Soulja Boy, whose real name is DeAndre Cortez Way, called it a new chapter and outlined 4 priorities: economic opportunity, criminal justice reform, education, and the future of technology and artificial intelligence. The rapper says his career in music, business, and tech has always been about about thinking bigger, and now he's exploring what public service could look like. And R&B singer Summer Walker is facing a major legal battle with

0: Capitol Records after trying to end her recording contract. The label has filed a lawsuit claiming she still owes two studio albums and an EP under a deal she signed in 2017 and says leaving now could cost her more than $50 million in damages. Walker recently invoked California's seven-year rule, arguing her contract is no longer enforceable. But Interscope says she has not fulfilled all of her obligations under the agreement. Walker's attorney says she plans to fight the claims and may file a countersuit, while both sides say they're still open to reaching a resolution outside of court. With the latest in entertainment, I'm Amber Payton on the Black Information Network, your home for Black News First.
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7: The effects of Hurricane Isaias is still being cleaned up in some southern states. The National Weather Service reports several tornadoes hit Georgia, downing trees and power lines across the state and North Georgia. This Black woman told Atlanta News First what happened when a tree fell on her house.
8: I actually almost fell apart. I thought my house is destroyed. That's what I thought. But then I just said, well, you need to pull it together. Pull it together now. Pull it together. So I pulled it together. And just about that time is when the fire department came around.
7: Thousands were without power over the weekend, but most has been restored. The federal government is providing financial help for the metro Atlanta counties in response to Isaias. The White House announced Saturday it would cover assistance in over 70 counties while cleanup is underway. I'm Esther Dillard on your home for 24/7 News, the Black Information Network. Early voting begins this week for Georgia voters ahead of midterm elections in November. That state will see a lot of important races decided, including a new governor, lieutenant governor, secretary of state, and attorney general. The timeline begins October 13th and ends October 30th. Many political experts, including Black Georgia representatives Everton Blair and Hank Johnson, told Atlanta News First they are encouraging voters to plan ahead.
9: You know, if we show up in numbers that are too big to rig, then the victories will be undeniable.
10: Even though we expect Trump to try just about anything to thwart us from voting, we're not going to allow that to happen.
7: Meanwhile, President Trump is expected to visit Georgia this Friday to help Republicans campaigning this election cycle. Atlanta News First reports he's scheduled to speak at the Dalton Municipal Airport at 1:30 in the afternoon. The rally falls in the 14th Congressional District, where newly elected Congressman Clay Fuller faces Democrat Sean Harris. It's Trump's third Georgia stop this year. In Louisiana, investigators are trying to figure out just what happened after someone discovered a woman's body along the banks of the Tangipo River. That parish sheriff's office says a man found a woman's body while fishing near the Highway 40 bridge Saturday afternoon. The woman is believed to be an out-of-state traveler who was living in her car. Her identity and cause of death has not been released. And 19 lawsuits. That's how many legal reps filed against a New Orleans software company after a massive data breach that came to light last month. The lawsuits accuse IDScan.net of failing to safeguard personal information. Hackers may have sold as many as 150 million U.S. and Canadian driver's licenses to the dark web, along with travel documents and medical cards. IDScan stated that an unauthorized third party hacked its servers between April and September. For more news impacting the Black community, listen to the Black Information Network on the iHeartRadio app or log on to BINnews.com. I'm Esther Dillard on your home for Black News First, the Black Information Network.
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14: Guylin on your home for 24/7 News, the Black Information Network. School districts are changing schedules and tightening security at high school football games across the country. Among the places seeing this problem and taking action is in Georgia, where a post-game fight in the handshake line following a game led to disciplinary action. The Georgia High School Association handed a one-game suspension to several players. In Pennsylvania, tightened home game security protocols require middle school students to sit with parents and enforced stricter security rules following an earlier crowd brawl. In Ohio, a football game in Columbus had to be halted and rescheduled to the following Monday because of a fight between football players on both teams that spilled into the stands, ABC6 says. In Akron, Ohio, public school officials are moving all remaining games to 10 o'clock on Saturday morning. Student Maya tells 3 News it is shameful it has come to this. Maya, who is African American, has mixed feelings about the decision.
15: Like, I understand that, but I do think that they could just say, like, students aren't allowed at all. It could just be that plain and simple. It's really disappointing that we don't have Friday games anymore, and I hope it's not like this next year either.
14: Parent Lee Irving says she remembers incidents from her high school days. Irving, also African American, adds that it was nothing like what's going on now.
16: We had our things too, but now it's a lot. And, my daughter cheers, but I want to feel safe with her being somewhere.
14: School administrators around the country are looking into what rules will be in place for next year's football season, along with upcoming sports this school year, such as basketball games, ABC6 says. The Centers for Disease Control and Prevention is releasing data showing that U.S. measles cases have surpassed 4,000 this year. There are 4,080 recently confirmed measles cases across 47 states and the District of Columbia. The CDC says more than 1,100 of those infections, or 25% of the total, have been in Pennsylvania. Listen to the Black Information Network on the free iHeartRadio app or visit BINnews.com.
0: I'm Amber Payton on the Black Information Network, your home for Black News First. Black House Minority Leader Hakeem Jeffries says Democrats are closing in on retaking control of the U.S. House as the midterm election enters its final stretch. Jeffries spent the weekend campaigning in key battleground districts in New Jersey and Pennsylvania, where Democrats are trying to unseat Republican incumbents. Speaking to reporters, Jeffries said Democrats are on the verge of taking back control of the House, but stressed that the party is not taking any race for granted. Democrats believe several competitive districts in Pennsylvania, New Jersey, and New York could help flip control of the chamber. Republicans currently hold the House by a narrow margin, meaning just a handful of races could determine which party controls Congress next year. The comments come as recent polling has shown Democrats maintaining an advantage in the battle for House seats, fueled in part by voter concerns over rising prices and dissatisfaction with the current political climate. With Election Day now just weeks away, both parties are pouring resources into a small number of highly competitive districts that could decide control of the House. That's your Washington Roundup. I'm Amber Payton on the Black Information Network, your home for Black News First.
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17: I'm Bill Black with another Bet You Didn't Know music fact. Imagine believing you've been married for 6 years, filing for divorce, and then discovering the marriage was never even legal. Yep, that's what reportedly happened to R&B singer Michelle. She and Suge Knight held a wedding ceremony in 1999 while he was incarcerated. But when Michelle tried to end the relationship 6 years later, she learned that Suge was allegedly still legally married to his previous wife. And that marriage had not been legally dissolved. His marriage to Michelle wasn't even considered valid. So technically, Michelle didn't need a divorce because under the law, they had never legally been husband and wife in the first place. Man, I'm Bill Black with another Bet You Didn't Know music fact on the Black Information Network.
18: I'm Bree Wood with BIN News Now. President Trump sharply criticized Ilhan Omar during a campaign rally in Ohio hours after federal agents searched her home as part of a criminal investigation.
19: And that Ilhan, somebody was asking me, well, I don't know what they're doing with her, but I can tell you this, she's a disaster. She comes in from a country without laws, without police, without military, without all they do is shoot each other.
18: Trump also renewed attacks on Minnesota Democrats and immigration policies. The University of Maryland has suspended its club tennis program after a racially offensive graphic allegedly depicting Ku Klux Klan hoods was discovered ahead of a tournament. The university has apologized to the Howard University Tennis Club and launched an investigation. And Dwayne Keefe D. Davis is being sentenced today for the murder of rapper Tupac Shakur. Davis was convicted in August of orchestrating the 1996 Las Vegas shooting and could face life in prison. Get BIN News Now on demand 24/7 on the iHeartRadio app.
20: I'm Mike Stevens on your home for Black News First, the Black Information Network. Your top headlines this hour. Black Democratic Congresswoman Ilhan Omar says the federal raid of her Washington, D.C. area home is an attempt to target political enemies and weaponize federal law enforcement. Black former Dolphins star wide receiver Tyreek Hill is back in Miami for his ongoing divorce proceedings. He's accused of domestic violence. And thousands are still without power after that big hurricane moved through Florida and hit other states like Alabama and South Carolina. In other news, our young black children continue to die, often from accidental gunfire. At a Dallas apartment complex, police are trying to figure out who shot a three-year-old little boy to death and why. These black neighbors are among those speaking out.
2: The kids were just out here yesterday, and they be out here playing all the time, but I never seen the mom or the dad.
21: I hope it's not what happened, really, because it don't sound right.
20: NBC 5 Television also reports when officers got to the scene, they found the boy unresponsive. He was rushed to the hospital but was pronounced dead there. With the midterm elections coming in just a few weeks, the BIN has talked quite a bit with African-American candidates running for various offices around the country, like the U.S. Senate in Florida. State Representative Angie Nixon is running as a Democrat, but also as part of the Democratic Socialist of America Party. She spoke with NBC 6 TV while recently meeting with Hispanic voters in South Florida. But some voters who may have supported her otherwise say having even just the name socialist as part of her platform turns them off. She says,
22: it's not about three words or three letters. This is actually about ensuring that they have access to quality health care. It's about making sure that they have fully funded Social Security system.
20: Nixon is also campaigning on concerns about affordability and says she does not agree with the entire DSA platform. Things like shutting down prisons or getting rid of police, for example. She does not agree with that. Currently, Nixon is about 10 points behind in major polls. There are also black candidates who are running for various local races nationwide. NBC 5 TV spoke with black Democratic Commissioner Alyssa Simmons, running for one of the most competitive local races in the country, Tarrant County Judge. Her concerns about what has been done by Republicans in Texas at the request of Donald Trump impacting voting rights is similar to what outside observers say.
23: We have redistricted mid-decade, and that did not sit well with Democrats. And now we've cut 92 polling locations in a county in which the Republicans said they redistricted because population growth. They say that because they avoid the real reason, and it's racist gerrymandering.
20: Keep it here on the BIN. We'll have more election news leading up to, on, and after Election Day in November. I'm Mike Stevens on your home for Black News First, the Black Information Network.
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24: Justice is supposed to be blind, but too often it sees black skin. The numbers don't lie. Black people are more likely to be stopped, more likely to be searched, more likely to be charged, and when the charges come, more likely to be sentenced for longer, even when the crime is the same.
25: We talk to public defenders juggling 80 cases at once who still fight for our people. We talk to mothers who waited years for a trial date that never came. We talk to young men sentenced at 18 who are now 40 and still inside.
24: And we don't just stop at the problem. We cover cities trying to change how policing works, where mental health responders replace armed officers and body cameras don't mysteriously malfunction.
25: We also track the setbacks, because for every bill that passes, there's another trying to undo it.
24: Justice should not depend on your zip code, your record, or your race. But in America, it still does. And we're not done saying that truth. With Black News First, this is Ramses Ja.
25: And I'm Q Ward
24: on the BIN.
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26: I'm Kevin Brown on your home for 24/7 news, the Black Information Network. And here's what's happening right now. Illinois U.S. Senate candidate Juliana Stratton is receiving a huge endorsement. The Democratic nominee received support today from former President Barack Obama. He released a video today calling Stratton a Southsider, a mother, a caregiver, and a fighter. Obama previously backed Stratton's 2016 successful run for state representative and also campaigned for Illinois Governor J.B. Pritzker and Stratton in 2018 in Urbana and Chicago. The ex-president is not expected to appear at any upcoming Stratton events before Election Day. The Democratic nominee faces Republican candidate Don Tracy and independent candidate Whitfield Harrington Jr. in the November 3rd election. Two men, including a former San Francisco 49ers executive, are facing embezzlement charges in an alleged $1.4 million kickback scheme involving San Mateo County Event Center construction projects. James Mercurio and Michael Joseph McLennan have been charged with 20 counts of commercial burglary by the San Mateo County District Attorney's Office. Mercurio, who spent nearly 30 years with the 49ers, allegedly conspired with McLennan to embezzle money from construction projects funded by county tax dollars. The scheme was uncovered when a construction company reported not being paid, leading to the indictment and arrest of the two men. A federal judge has rejected the Oakland Diocese bankruptcy relief plan to settle nearly 330 sexual abuse claims dating back to 1960 to 1990. The judge dismissed the diocese arguments, including special considerations as a religious institution and the valuation of real estate assets. The diocese plan included selling 13 churches in the East Bay, with the court emphasizing the need for a more comprehensive and feasible proposal. Despite the setback, Bishop Michael C. Barber remains committed to providing fair treatment for survivors and continuing the church's mission. The union representing Chicago Transit Authority workers are demanding that city officials provide a safe space for employees. CTA janitor Justin Mobley was stabbed to death last week at the Green Line Damon station while trying to help another employee. Javaz Campbell has been charged with Mobley's murder. Meanwhile, the transit union announced today that the media gathering that CTA workers need real and immediate action, including improvements at train stations, better lighting, and dedicated transit police that don't include CPD officers working overtime or filling in. Two 11-year-old boys were hospitalized after falling from a second-story window in West Seattle. Seattle police responded to the incident and found the children injured. One boy was in serious condition while the other was stable. A 44-year-old woman was evaluated but did not require hospitalization. The police are still investigating the circumstances surrounding the incident and have not yet released further details for privacy reasons. For more news impacting the Black community, listen to the Black Information Network on the iHeartRadio app or log on to BINnews.com. 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
4: That's Jeff Bezos, the founder and CEO of Amazon, and the richest person on earth. And I'm Jason Del Rey. 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
4: 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Our first season is called The Rise of Amazon. 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
10: It's rope-a-dope. 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
0: Amber Payton from the Black Information Network. Every headline you hear from us starts with one question. How does this affect our community? We don't just report what's happening. We explain what it means for Black families, Black businesses, and Black futures. From city halls to Capitol Hill, if it matters to you, it matters to us. Because the Black experience is not a sidebar. It's the main story, and it deserves to be told with clarity and respect. Stay informed, stay connected, turn us on, and turn up the truth. With Black News First, this is the Black Information Network.
7: The opinions, beliefs, and viewpoints expressed in this commentary are those of the author and do not necessarily represent those of BIN and its founding partners and employees.
8: The culture war just walked into Mar-a-Lago wearing diamonds and fluffy heels. I'm James T. Harris, and I have something to say. Nicki Minaj did not go MAGA overnight. That's what the media wants you to believe because it makes the story easier to dismiss. But the truth is bigger than Nicki. It's about culture shifting under their feet. For years, Democrats assumed young voters, Black voters, artists, rappers, entertainers, and influencers automatically belonged to them. No questions asked. No dissent allowed. Just vote blue, stay quiet, and keep the branding moving. But then something happened. The party of rebellion became the party of hall monitors. The party of free expression became the party of cancellation. The party that claimed to speak for outsiders started punishing anyone who refused to stay inside the approved box. And Nicki Minaj noticed. She saw what a lot of people are starting to see. Donald Trump is not just a politician to his supporters. He is a cultural signal. He represents permission, permission to speak, permission to push back, permission to stop apologizing for refusing to bow to the people who think they own the room. That is why this scares the establishment, not because every barb suddenly becomes a Republican, but because the spell is breaking. The old machine depended on fear, fear of being called names, fear of losing friends, fear of being exiled from polite liberal culture. But once people realize the cool kids may no longer be on the left, the whole social order starts to shake. Nicki Minaj didn't just walk into Mar-a-Lago. She walked out of the Democrat plantation of cultural control. And that is what they cannot forgive. I'm James T. Harris for the Black Information Network.
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18: Here's what's trending this hour. Actress Selma Blair is out on bond after being arrested following an alleged mid-air incident aboard a Delta Airlines flight. Prosecutors say Blair is facing assault charges after she allegedly punched one flight attendant and bit another while flying from Los Angeles to New York's JFK Airport. Authorities say crew members intervened when Blair allegedly attempted to open an aircraft door during the flight. Her next court appearance is scheduled for January. I'm Bree Wood with what's trending.
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0: Students and alumni of Lincoln University, Missouri's historically Black land-grant university, are suing the state for nearly $549 million, claiming decades of underfunding hurt the school and its graduates. The lawsuit alleges Missouri failed to provide equitable support to Lincoln compared to the University of Missouri, leading to aging facilities, fewer resources, and reduced opportunities for students. The case could have implications far beyond Missouri. Attorney Don Calloway says similar funding disparities have affected HBCUs across the country, including Alabama A&M University. A 2023 U.S. Department of Education report found Alabama A&M was underfunded by more than $527 million compared to Auburn University between 1987 and 2020. The report also identified billions in funding shortfalls at Black land-grant institutions nationwide. Supporters say the case could encourage other HBCUs to pursue similar claims. With the latest HBCU news, I'm Amber Payton on the Black Information Network and BINnews.com.
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1: Fans of TLC are getting an update on T-Boz's health. During a recent stop on the group's It's Iconic tour, Chilli told fans that her longtime bandmate is recovering after suffering a sickle cell crisis that forced her to miss several shows. Chilli explained that T-Boz is taking the time she needs to get back to full strength and asked concertgoers to help hold it down for her while she recovers. T-Boz was hospitalized earlier this year due to complications from sickle cell disease, a condition she's lived with since birth. TLC's management says her recovery could take days or even weeks, but her health remains the top priority. For now, Chilli is continuing performances solo while fans across the country send their support and well wishes to the Grammy-winning singer. And a star-studded holiday movie is headed to Netflix. Tyler Perry's new film, The Gospel of Christmas, premieres November 11th and features an all-star cast led by Fantasia and Tank. The movie follows a struggling pastor who inherits his family's church in a troubled New York neighborhood and must rediscover his faith while protecting his family and community. The film also includes gospel legends like CeCe Winans, Yolanda Adams, Shirley Caesar, and the Clark Sisters, with music produced by Kirk Franklin. With the latest in entertainment, I'm Amber Payton on the Black Information Network, your home for Black news first.
2: I'm Bill Black with another Bet You Didn't Know music fact. Back in the late 1990s, Music Soul Child wasn't chasing a record deal. In fact, he didn't even have a permanent place to live.

0: It reached number four on Billboard's R&B album charts and eventually went platinum. Not bad for somebody who simply just wanted to sing. Get it? I'm Bill Black with another Bet You Didn't Know Music Fact on the Black Information Network.
1: I'm Esther Dillard on your home for 24/7 news, the Black Information Network. Democratic Senator John Ossoff and his Republican opponent, Representative Mike Collins, held their first debate Thursday night for the Senate seat in Georgia, where Ossoff is currently leading in the polls. Collins attacked Ossoff for his votes during the Biden administration and made the argument that the current inflation is the product of Bidenomics. He also argued that tax cuts are the answer to keeping more money in people's pockets. Ossoff repeatedly asked Collins why he supported President Trump's tariffs. Collins defended.
2: The tariffs now are making it fair and making sure, just like the fellow I talked about two days ago that said he was getting his brains beat in because China was bringing in the same goods he was manufacturing right here in Putnam County, and he couldn't compete with them because they don't care if they don't make money. See, John Ossoff doesn't know. He still won't answer why he voted to raise your taxes and not let you keep more money.
3: Thank you, Congressman. Senator Ossoff, you have 60 seconds.
4: Well, you just heard Mike Collins say the tariffs are working. Go buy groceries. No one in this state seriously believes these tariffs are working, Congressman.
1: Early voting starts on Tuesday in Georgia. Two women face federal charges for helping three violent inmates escape a Georgia jail. One of the men was serving a life sentence. Prosecutors say Melena Watley, a Black woman from DeKalb County, and Gabriella Ortiz of Miami arranged a getaway. The fugitives kidnapped a Lyft driver, tied her hands, and forced her to ride nearly 700 miles to Florida. Police captured all three men and rescued her. Each woman faces up to 13 years in federal prison. And a follow-up to a story we brought you a while ago. Five Georgia inmates at the DeKalb County Jail now face murder charges in the death of David Adu Wright. The Georgia Bureau of Investigation says he was found in his cell with several wounds in September and died at a hospital. His family is calling for accountability from the sheriff's office. Almost three quarters of offshore oil production in the Gulf is in temporary shutdown mode as a result of Hurricane Isaias. The Federal Marine Minerals Administration reported that shutdowns have climbed to nearly 1.5 million barrels a day, almost triple Wednesday's amount. Chevron also confirms it has stopped production at five platforms, but is keeping four others running remotely. And finally, eight Louisiana law enforcement officers and a canine killed in the line of duty are now recipients of the state's Law Enforcement Medal of Honor. On Thursday, the Louisiana Commission on Law Enforcement honored fallen officers from several police departments, including deputies from St. Tammany and Iberville parishes. In addition, the ceremony honored a canine from Jefferson Parish. Families of the fallen received a medal, a plaque, and a state flag during the ceremony. For more news impacting the Black community, listen to the Black Information Network on the iHeartRadio app or log on to BINnews.com. 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
6: Commander Jessica Andrea Watkins, a NASA astronaut, geologist, and former international rugby player, became the first Black woman to lead a crew to orbit.
7: By our people.
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11: Earlier this hour, we heard from Black founder and CEO of the Hope Foundation, John Hope Bryant, about the benefits of home ownership. But he also talked about disparities in home ownership. While home ownership is often seen as a path to building wealth, Black Americans are still far less likely than white Americans to own a home. Back in 2017, Wells Fargo Bank made a commitment to lend $60 billion over 10 years to help create at least 250 50,000 black homeowners by the year 2027. But now, according to housingandurbandevelopment.com, that program is under investigation by the Trump administration. U.S. HUD Secretary Scott Turner, who is black, says the agency is examining whether the bank's efforts, which specifically targeted black borrowers and communities, may have violated the Fair Housing Act. Federal officials say the programs may have improperly considered race in lending decisions. HUD says its investigation could also lead to reviews of similar banking programs across the country. Money news at 24 and 54 minutes past each hour. I'm Nicole Deal on your home for Black News First, the Black Information Network.
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7: Island on your home for 24/7 news, the Black Information Network. The national debate about safety issues in many communities, especially in black neighborhoods, regarding skill games is continuing across the country. Game operators regard them as harmless entertainment. However, community advocates are citing spikes in localized crime and predatory placement in black communities. A state Supreme Court is ordering the removal of what the court classifies as slot machines. According to NBC 10, Pennsylvania businesses have about 1 week left to remove the machines from bars, corner stores, and gas stations. Some businesses say they are glad to see the machines removed because they brought, as one business owner put it, riffraff to their location, which created safety concerns. Philadelphia City Councilman Anthony Phillips says the removal is a good thing.
12: They were not skill games. They were gambling machines in our community. So they were legalizing gambling in our neighborhoods.
7: Councilman Phillips, who is African American, says the machines caused a set of problems in the city's most vulnerable neighborhoods.
12: These machines have been a nuisance to the communities. People would be in these gas stations, 7-Elevens, all night long, just playing the games. They're causing gambling issues, loitering issues.
7: Businesses have until October 13th to get rid of the machines, NBC 10 says. A bigger safety concern in California, where Governor Gavin Newsom wants the State Threat Assessment Center to be on the lookout for any threats to his state. During a political rally in Nebraska, President Trump said the Iran war is a small price to pay to keep the country safe, before adding that Tehran could destroy a city, adding, "Let him take Los Angeles. Let him take out San Diego." We have more on these stories and national, international, state, and local news impacting the black community. 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I'm Mike Island. On your home for Black News First, the Black Information Network. 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
13: Blood work saves lives. Anyone who's ever seen a doctor has probably been asked for a little blood to do some simple lab tests. But lab tests, while they are easy to administer and cost very little, have an impact that is far from simple. A blood test, for example, can alert doctors to the threat of diabetes. The changes in medication and lifestyle that begin with that timely test can give you additional years of eyesight, years of freedom from kidney disease, and more years of healthy life. From spotting the warning signs of a heart attack to diagnosing the threat of breast cancer, lab tests are affecting millions of lives. With even more breakthroughs these days, lab tests are increasingly being used to diagnose illnesses long before painful symptoms develop, and is enabling the use of personalized treatments for every patient. These lab tests that cost a few dollars can save the healthcare system millions of dollars in avoidable surgeries and procedures, saving lives and saving money. And that's your Healthy Minute. I'm Mike Island on the Black Information Network.
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13: I'm Mike Eiland in for Terry McCready. 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
16: Former President Barack Obama is endorsing Juliana Stratton in Illinois' U.S. Senate race.
17: Juliana Stratton is a Southsider, a mother, a caregiver, and a fighter. That's why I was proud to endorse her first campaign for state representative and why I can't wait to vote for her to be the next senator from the great state of Illinois.
16: The lieutenant governor is seeking to replace retiring Senator Dick Durbin and will face Republican Don Tracy in next month's election. A legal battle over a forgotten Black cemetery in Pinellas County, Florida, is nearing an end. Officials have approved a proposed $7.5 million settlement with Frank Crum over property believed to contain more than 300 unmarked graves. And digital creator and comedian Drewski is set to make history as the first digital creator to host Saturday Night Live. The show is scheduled for November 7th. Get BIN News now on demand 24/7 on the iHeartRadio app. Back to BIN News this hour.
13: A man is being charged with firing at 11 Philadelphia police officers, killing one and injuring another. According to WCAU, Eric Lewis is the 35-year-old city employee facing multiple charges. Lewis, who is African-American, has a previous criminal history, including for weapons, theft, and disorderly conduct. He is facing numerous criminal charges for the recent ambush of the officers in West Philadelphia. This includes homicide charges in the murder of a law enforcement officer, 40-year-old Shane Sabler, and 10 counts of attempted murder of a law enforcement officer, WCAU says. Lewis has also been found guilty of multiple crimes in the past, which include receiving stolen property, carrying firearms in public, and disorderly conduct for engaging in a fight. In that case, he was sentenced to a maximum of 12 months of probation, according to court documents. Police confirmed in a press conference that Lewis is going nowhere anytime soon.
18: We're clear, this defendant is going to be held without bail based upon the charges and based upon all of the circumstances.
13: Lewis has been arraigned for the officer ambush. October 26th is his next court date, NBC 10 says. No criminal charges apparently are forthcoming as of yet after protesters interrupted a speech by Minnesota House Speaker and candidate Lisa Damoth. The incident happened in Eagan, Minnesota. Damoth, who is African American, was at the podium at the Omni Hotel when demonstrators entered the room. One of them was carrying a sign equating the Republican Party to the Ku Klux Klan. Damoth is the first African-American woman to be speaker in the state house and the first African-American to be a GOP nominee for governor in Minnesota. The state Republican chair has denounced the actions of the protesters, calling it a symbol of racial terror at a Black woman leader. Carbon monoxide poisoning is sending more than 100,000 people to emergency rooms in the United States each year. According to the National Institutes of Health, it results in more than 14,000 hospitalizations and just over 1,000 deaths each year. Faulty furnaces, water heaters, gas ranges, portable generators, vehicle exhausts, and charcoal grills used in poorly ventilated spaces are common causes. The Centers for Disease Control and Prevention says there is a preparedness gap. Only 49% of U.S. families have a working monoxide alarm, despite 89% using fuel-burning appliances. A Minnesota mother has been very involved in warning people about the dangers of carbon monoxide poisoning. Cheryl Burtz lost two sons 30 years ago from carbon monoxide due to a faulty furnace. To this day, she advocates at press conferences, here holding up a carbon monoxide monitor earlier this year.
19: Had we plugged this in, my whole entire life would be so different. So I don't want anyone to experience the pain of losing any loved ones.
13: As the cold weather season nears, Burtz is continuing her advocacy for the use of carbon monoxide monitors. Follow BIN News this hour wherever you get your podcasts. I'm Mike Eiland for Terry McCready for the Black Information Network.
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23: I'm Amber Payton on your home for 24/7 News, the Black Information Network. Here's what's happening in your region right now. Black Democratic congressional candidate Lakeisha Womack is facing new scrutiny as she campaigns for North Carolina's 14th district seat. According to WCNC Charlotte, questions have been raised by officials and residents about whether Womack lives in the district she hopes to represent, as well as a pending felony case involving allegations that a rental vehicle was not returned.
24: I mean, with a pending felony, that's not a good reflection on the district, I don't think, or the person running. I think I would prefer someone get that sorted out before they decided to run for that district.
23: Womack has declined to comment on the criminal charge, citing the ongoing legal case. On the residency issue, she says federal law only requires candidates to live in the state, not the district itself. Some voters, however, say they would prefer a candidate live in the district they are running for.
25: In this district, she is all over this district. That concerns me when you have representatives that actually live in the district and you never see them. Or if you see them, they are in places where they believe the audience is friendly to them.
23: The Democrat is challenging incumbent Republican Congressman Tim Moore. Meanwhile, voters told WCNC they remain focused on issues like health care, affordability, and school funding as Election Day approaches. Leaders across the district are remembering Tlaib Shakir, the director of the Washington, D.C. Mayor's Office on Returning Citizen Affairs, who died in a fatal e-scooter crash on October 9th. Shakir, who was Black, spent nearly 26 years in prison before dedicating his life to helping formerly incarcerated people rebuild their lives and reconnect with their communities. Black D.C. Mayor Muriel Bowser and Attorney General Brian Schwall praised his commitment to creating opportunities for returning citizens through job programs, housing assistance, and support services. The University of Maryland has suspended its entire club tennis team after members allegedly distributed tournament materials containing racist imagery targeting Black people. According to the university, the graphic was emailed to other college tennis clubs ahead of a weekend tournament in College Park. The imagery reportedly included references to the Ku Klux Klan, and Howard University, a historically Black university, was among the participating schools. University officials say they were horrified by the incident and have launched investigations through campus police and the Office of Student Conduct. The club team has been suspended indefinitely and forfeited its tournament matches while the investigation continues. According to The Athletic, the incident has sparked renewed concerns about racism and inclusion in collegiate sports. A group of mothers who have lost children to violence is taking action in Norfolk, Virginia. Voices of Black Mothers United is encouraging students to take a pledge against gun violence during community gatherings scheduled for October 14th. The effort is part of the group's Day of National Concern, which asks young people to commit to not bringing guns to school or using firearms to settle disputes. Organizers say the goal is to reach students before violence happens. The initiative comes just 1 week after a shooting near Norview High School left 16-year-old Kevon Drumgold dead. Community events will be held at several locations across Norfolk and are open to both students and parents. According to WTKR, the campaign aims to promote safer schools and neighborhoods while helping prevent future tragedies. I'm Amber Payton on your home for Black News First, the Black Information Network.
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26: Commander Jessica Andrea Watkins, a NASA astronaut, geologist, and former international rugby player, became the first black woman to lead a crew to orbit.
10: By our people.
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23: Baltimore is continuing to see a decline in violent crime, a 15% decrease compared to the same time last year.
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27: The opinions, beliefs, and viewpoints expressed in this commentary are those of the author and do not necessarily represent those of BIN and its founding partners and employees. Now it's time to bring the funk with Roland S. Martin.
28: The Donald Trump MAGA GOP attack on Black America continues. Now it comes to home ownership. Trump's Department of Housing and Urban Development, what they have now done is they are now going to be investigating Wells Fargo Bank for their initiative to increase black home ownership. They call it racializing lending. Really? Really?

0: I'm telling y'all, you get my book, Black Forward, Marching Orders for the Fight Against Jim Crow 2.0. It's on pre-sale right now. Folks, I'm telling y'all, this thing is, fight is real. I'm Roland Martin on the Black Information Network.
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2: Is lifting a campus-wide suspension for most fraternities following misconduct concerns. School officials say 16 fraternity chapters have been reinstated after advisors met with the dean of students to address issues on campus. However, five fraternities remain suspended as investigations continue into allegations including hazing and assault. None of the suspended fraternities are Divine Nine organizations. I'm Bree Wood with What's Trending.
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4: Michael Vick and Norfolk State are heading into MEAC play with plenty of momentum after a dominant homecoming win. The Spartans crushed Virginia University of Lynchburg 62-0 before a record crowd of more than 48,000 fans at Dick Price Stadium. Norfolk State got it done in all three phases, scoring touchdowns on offense, defense, and special teams. The Spartans forced six turnovers, including four interceptions, and returned two picks and two punts for touchdowns. The victory improves Norfolk State to 4-3 on the season and gives Coach Michael Vick squad a confidence boost as conference play begins later this month at South Carolina State. Karl Anthony Towns says he was caught off guard by the New York Knicks' decision to pause contract extension talks until later in the season. Speaking Sunday, Towns admitted he was disappointed by the move. The 30-year-old is eligible for an extension worth as much as $276 million. However, James Dolan has made it clear he does not want the team to exceed the NBA's second salary cap apron. Reports indicate the Knicks have offered Towns a four-year deal worth about $200 million. And the Houston Texans have made a major move to bolster their offense, acquiring wide receiver Marvin Harrison Jr. from the Arizona Cardinals. In return, Arizona will receive Houston's second and sixth round picks in next year's draft. With the latest in sports, I'm Amber Payton on the Black Information Network, your home for Black News First.
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4: Rapper Soulja Boy may be eyeing a move from music to politics. The Crank That Star sparked buzz over the weekend after posting Soulja Boy 2028 on Instagram, hinting at a possible run for president. Soulja Boy, whose real name is DeAndre Cortez Way, called it a new chapter and outlined four priorities: economic opportunity, criminal justice reform, education, and the future of technology and artificial intelligence. The rapper says his career in music, business, and tech has always been about thinking bigger, and now he's exploring what public service could look like. And R&B singer Summer Walker is facing a major legal battle with Interscope Records after trying to end her recording contract. The label has filed a lawsuit claiming she still owes two studio albums and an

0: under a deal she signed in 2017 and says leaving now could cost her more than $50 million in damages. Walker recently invoked California's seven-year rule, arguing her contract is no longer enforceable. But Interscope says she has not fulfilled all of her obligations under the agreement. Walker's attorney says she plans to fight the claims and may file a countersuit, while both sides say they're still open to reaching a resolution outside of court. With the latest in entertainment, I'm Amber Payton on the Black Information Network, your home for Black News First.
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5: On your home for 24/7 news, the Black Information Network. The effects of Hurricane Isaias is still being cleaned up in some southern states. The National Weather Service reports several tornadoes hit Georgia, downing trees and power lines across the state and North Georgia. This Black woman told Atlanta News First what happened when a tree fell on her house.
6: I actually almost fell apart. I thought my house is destroyed. That's what I thought. But then I just said, well, you need to pull it together. Pull it together now. Pull it together. So I pulled it together. And just about that time is when the fire department came around.
5: Thousands were without power over the weekend, but most has been restored. The federal government is providing financial help for the metro Atlanta counties in response to Isaias. The White House announced Saturday it would cover assistance in over 70 counties while cleanup is underway. I'm Esther Dillard on your home for 24/7 news, the Black Information Network. Early voting begins this week for Georgia voters ahead of midterm elections in November. That state will see a lot of important races decided, including a new governor, lieutenant governor, secretary of state, and attorney general. The timeline begins October 13th and ends October 30th. Many political experts, including Black Georgia representatives Everton Blair and Hank Johnson, told Atlanta News First they are encouraging voters to plan ahead.
7: You know, if we show up in numbers that are too big to rig, then the victories will be undeniable.
8: Even though we expect Trump to try just about anything to thwart us from voting, we're not going to allow that to happen.
5: Meanwhile, President Trump is expected to visit Georgia this Friday to help Republicans campaigning this election cycle. Atlanta News First reports he's scheduled to speak at the Dalton Municipal Airport at 1:30 in the afternoon. The rally falls in the 14th Congressional District, where newly elected Congressman Clay Fuller faces Democrat Sean Harris. It's Trump's third Georgia stop this year. In Louisiana, investigators are trying to figure out just what happened after someone discovered a woman's body along the banks of the Tangipo River. That parish sheriff's office says a man found a woman's body while fishing near the Highway 40 bridge Saturday afternoon. The woman is believed to be an out-of-state traveler who was living in her car. Her identity and cause of death has not been released. And 19 lawsuits, that's how many legal reps filed against a New Orleans software company after a massive data breach that came to light last month. The lawsuits accuse IDScan.net of failing to safeguard personal information. Hackers may have sold as many as 150 million U.S. and Canadian driver's licenses to the dark web, along with travel documents and medical cards. ID Scan stated that an unauthorized third party hacked its servers between April and September. For more news impacting the Black community, listen to the Black Information Network on the iHeartRadio app or log on to BINnews.com. I'm Esther Dillard on your home for Black News First, the Black Information Network.
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13: On your home for 24/7 news, the Black Information Network. School districts are changing schedules and tightening security at high school football games across the country. Among the places seeing this problem and taking action is in Georgia, where a post-game fight in the handshake line following a game led to disciplinary action. The Georgia High School Association handed a one-game suspension to several players. In Pennsylvania, tightened home game security protocols require middle school students to sit with parents and enforced stricter security rules following an earlier crowd brawl. In Ohio, a football game in Columbus had to be halted and rescheduled to the following Monday because of a fight between football players on both teams that spilled into the stands, ABC6 says. In Akron, Ohio, public school officials are moving all remaining games to 10 o'clock on Saturday morning. Student Maya tells 3 News it is shameful it has come to this. Maya, who is African American, has mixed feelings about the decision.
14: Like, I understand that, but I do think that they could just say, like, students aren't allowed at all. It could just be that plain and simple. It's really disappointing that we don't have Friday games anymore, and I hope it's not like this next year either.
13: Parent Lee Irving says she remembers incidents from her high school days. Irving, also African American, adds that it was nothing like what's going on now.
15: We had our things too, but now it's a lot. And, my daughter cheers, but I want to feel safe with her being somewhere.
13: School administrators around the country are looking into what rules will be in place for next year's football season, along with upcoming sports this school year, such as basketball games, ABC6 says. The Centers for Disease Control and Prevention is releasing data showing that U.S. measles cases have surpassed 4,000 this year. There are 4,080 recently confirmed measles cases across 47 states and the District of Columbia. The CDC says more than 1,100 of those infections, or 25% of the total, have been in Pennsylvania. Listen to the Black Information Network on the free iHeartRadio app or visit BINnews.com.
0: I'm Amber Payton on the Black Information Network, your home for Black News First. Black House Minority Leader Hakeem Jeffries says Democrats are closing in on retaking control of the U.S. House as the midterm election enters its final stretch. Jeffries spent the weekend campaigning in key battleground districts in New Jersey and Pennsylvania, where Democrats are trying to unseat Republican incumbents. Speaking to reporters, Jeffries said Democrats are on the verge of taking back control of the House, but stressed that the party is not taking any race for granted. Democrats believe several competitive districts in Pennsylvania, New Jersey, and New York could help flip control of the chamber. Republicans currently hold the House by a narrow margin, meaning just a handful of races could determine which party controls Congress next year. The comments come as recent polling has shown Democrats maintaining an advantage in the battle for House seats, fueled in part by voter concerns over rising prices and dissatisfaction with the current political climate. With Election Day now just weeks away, both parties are pouring resources into a small number of highly competitive districts that could decide control of the House. That's your Washington Roundup. I'm Amber Payton on the Black Information Network, your home for Black News First.
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17: 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This is a city of slabs, screws, soul food, and self-made empires. Where Beyonce learned to sing. Where Megan told you to boss up. Where Big Mo and DJ Screw slowed the city down to match its heart rate. We visit local shops on Alameda, where barbers serve as therapists. We sit with vendors selling everything from shea butter to political books on the corner of Blodgett and Ennis, and catch up with TSU students launching Black-owned startups between classes. Black Houston is spiritual and entrepreneurial, and even as the skyline rises and developers creep in, the soul of Black Houston holds steady. Because in the words of our elders, if you don't see us, you're not looking. I'm Nicole Deal with Black News First on the Black Information Network.
18: I'm Bree Wood with BIN News Now. While many costs are rising, insurance rates in Texas are falling. Industry officials say homeowners' insurance rates have dropped by an average of 4.5% over the past 3 months. Rich Johnson is with the Insurance Council of Texas.
19: Auto thefts are down this year compared to where they have been in the past. I think vehicles are more safe, and so that's good news.
18: He says drivers may also find savings by shopping around. Newly released body cam video shows Kevin Gibson, a Black man, being repeatedly struck by San Francisco police during an arrest. His attorneys allege excessive force and a cover-up, while the public defender's office plans to pursue complaints against the officers involved. And a Michael Jordan jersey from the 1998 NBA Finals has sold for a record $14 million. The Game 2 Chicago Bulls jersey is now the most expensive piece of basketball memorabilia ever sold. Get BIN News Now on demand 24/7 on the iHeartRadio app.
20: I'm Mike Stevens on your home for Black News First, the Black Information Network. Your top headlines this hour. Black Democratic Congresswoman Ilhan Omar says the federal raid of her Washington, D.C. area home is an attempt to target political enemies and weaponize federal law enforcement. Black former Dolphins star wide receiver Tyreek Hill is back in Miami for his ongoing divorce proceedings. He's accused of domestic violence. And thousands are still without power after that big hurricane moved through Florida and hit other states like Alabama and South Carolina. In other news, our young Black children continue to die, often from accidental gunfire. At a Dallas apartment complex, police are trying to figure out who shot a three-year-old little boy to death and why. These Black neighbors are among those speaking out.
21: The kids were just out here yesterday, and they be out here playing all the time, but I never seen the mom or the dad.
22: I hope they find what happened, really, because it don't sound right.
20: NBC 5 Television also reports when officers got to the scene, they found the boy unresponsive. He was rushed to the hospital but was pronounced dead there.
2: With the midterm elections coming in just a few weeks, the BIN has talked quite a bit with African-American candidates running for various offices around the country, like the U.S. Senate in Florida. State Representative Angie Nixon is running as a Democrat, but also as part of the Democratic Socialist of America Party. She spoke with NBC 6 TV while recently meeting with Hispanic voters in South Florida. But some voters who may have supported her otherwise say having even just the name socialist as part of her platform turns them off. She says,
6: it's not about three words or three letters. This is actually about ensuring that they have access to quality health care. It's about making sure that they have fully funded social security system.
2: Nixon is also campaigning on concerns about affordability and says she does not agree with the entire DSA platform. Things like shutting down prisons or getting rid of police, for example. She does not agree with that. Currently, Nixon is about 10 points behind in major polls. There are also black candidates who are running for various local races nationwide. NBC 5 TV spoke with black Democratic Commissioner Alyssa Simmons, running for one of the most competitive local races in the country, Tarrant County Judge. Her concerns about what has been done by Republicans in Texas at the request of Donald Trump impacting voting rights is similar to what outside observers say.
7: We have redistricted mid-decade, and that did not sit well with Democrats. And now we've cut 92 polling locations in a county in which the Republicans said they redistricted because population growth. They say that because they avoid the real reason, and it's racist gerrymandering.
2: Keep it here on the BIN. We'll have more election news leading up to, on, and after Election Day in November. I'm Mike Stevens on your home for Black News First, the Black Information Network.
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23: In the Midwest, black culture is forged like steel, strong, shaped by pressure, and built to last. At the Black Information Network, we tell stories from Cleveland, Milwaukee, and Minneapolis, where legacy meets survival and pride moves with purpose. We sit with elders who remember when Motown meant more than music, it meant movement. We walk with artists painting black features on city walls. We vibe with DJs spinning house, hip-hop, and freedom into every mix. Black folks here cook love into casseroles, build businesses in blitz zones, and still show up at city council meetings wearing their Sunday best. Even through loss, protests, and isolation, we persist. We don't just make culture, we protect it and pass it forward. From Lake Erie to Lake Street, Black Midwesterners hold it down with heart and hustle. Our cold doesn't stop the fire, and our pride speaks softly, but it stands firm. With Black News First, I'm Katie Gray on the Black Information Network.
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9: I'm Kevin Brown on your home for 24/7 News, the Black Information Network, and here's what's happening right now. Illinois U.S. Senate candidate Juliana Stratton is receiving a huge endorsement. The Democratic nominee received support today from former President Barack Obama. He released a video today calling Stratton a Southsider, a mother, a caregiver, and a fighter. Obama previously backed Stratton's 2016 successful run for state representative and also campaigned for Illinois Governor J.B. Pritzker and Stratton in 2018 in Urbana and Chicago. The ex-president is not expected to appear at any upcoming Stratton events before Election Day. The Democratic nominee faces Republican candidate Don Tracy and independent candidate Whitfield Harrington Jr. in the November 3rd election. Two men, including a former San Francisco 49ers executive, are facing embezzlement charges in an alleged $1.4 million kickback scheme involving San Mateo County Event Center construction projects. James Mercurio and Michael Joseph McLennan have been charged with 20 counts of commercial burglary by the San Mateo County District Attorney's Office. Mercurio, who spent nearly 30 years with the 49ers, allegedly conspired with McLennan to embezzle money from construction projects funded by county tax dollars. The scheme was uncovered when a construction company reported not being paid, leading to the indictment and arrest of the two men.
1: A federal judge has rejected the Oakland Diocese bankruptcy relief plan to settle nearly 330 sexual abuse claims dating back to 1960 to 1990. The judge dismissed the diocese's arguments, including special considerations as a religious institution and the valuation of real estate assets. The diocese plan included selling 13 churches in the East Bay, with the court emphasizing the need for a more comprehensive and feasible proposal. Despite the setback, Bishop Michael C. Barber remains committed to providing fair treatment for survivors and continuing the church's mission. The union representing Chicago Transit Authority workers are demanding that city officials provide a safe space for employees. CTA janitor Justin Mobley was stabbed to death last week at the Green Line Damon station while trying to help another employee. Javaz Campbell has been charged with Mobley's murder. Meanwhile, the transit union announced today that the media gathering that CTA workers need real and immediate action, including improvements at train stations, better lighting, and dedicated transit police that don't include CPD officers working overtime or filling in. Two 11-year-old boys were hospitalized after falling from a second-story window in West Seattle. Seattle police responded to the incident and found the children injured. One boy was in serious condition while the other was stable. A 44-year-old woman was evaluated but did not require hospitalization. The police are still investigating the circumstances surrounding the incident and have not yet released further details for privacy reasons. For more news impacting the Black community, listen to the Black Information Network on the iHeartRadio app or log on to BINnews.com. 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
24: 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I'm Christian Spicer. I'm a writer, podcaster, and a huge fan of The Last of Us. 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
0: The opinions, beliefs, and viewpoints expressed in this commentary are those of the author and do not necessarily represent those of BIN and its founding partners and employees.
10: The culture war just walked into Mar-a-Lago wearing diamonds and fluffy heels. I'm James T. Harris, and I have something to say. Nicki Minaj did not go MAGA overnight. That's what the media wants you to believe because it makes the story easier to dismiss. But the truth is bigger than Nicki. It's about culture shifting under their feet. For years, Democrats assumed young voters, black voters, artists, rappers, entertainers, and influencers automatically belonged to them. No questions asked. No dissent allowed. Just vote blue, stay quiet, and keep the branding moving. But then something happened. The party of rebellion became the party of hall monitors. The party of free expression became the party of cancellation. The party that claimed to speak for outsiders started punishing anyone who refused to stay inside the approved box. And Nicki Minaj noticed. She saw what a lot of people are starting to see. Donald Trump is not just a politician to his supporters. He is a cultural signal. He represents permission, permission to speak, permission to push back, permission to stop apologizing for refusing to bow to the people who think they own the room. That is why this scares the establishment, not because every barb suddenly becomes a Republican, but because the spell is breaking. The old machine depended on fear, fear of being called names, fear of losing friends, fear of being exiled from polite liberal culture. But once people realize the cool kids may no longer be on the left, the whole social order starts to shake. Nicki Minaj didn't just walk into Mar-a-Lago. She walked out of the Democrat plantation of cultural control, and that is what they cannot forgive. I'm James T. Harris for the Black Information Network.
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11: Here's what's trending this hour. Actor RJ Mitty, best known for playing Walter White Jr. on the hit series Breaking Bad, has died at the age of 34. Mitty, who lived with cerebral palsy, like the character he portrayed, was also a prominent advocate for disability rights. Authorities say he was found at his home in Brownsville, Texas. Reports indicate his death was ruled a suicide. If you or someone you know is struggling with thoughts of suicide, call or text 988 in the U.S. for Bree. I'm Bree Wood with What's Trending.
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12: Students and alumni of Lincoln University, Missouri's historically black land-grant university, are suing the state for nearly $549 million, claiming decades of underfunding hurt the school and its graduates. The lawsuit alleges Missouri failed to provide equitable support to Lincoln compared to the University of Missouri, leading to aging facilities, fewer resources, and reduced opportunities for students. The case could have implications far beyond Missouri. Attorney Don Calloway says similar funding disparities have affected HBCUs across the country, including Alabama A&M University. A 2023 U.S. Department of Education report found Alabama A&M was underfunded by more than $527 million compared to Auburn University between 1987 and 2020. The report also identified billions in funding shortfalls at black land-grant institutions nationwide. Supporters say the case could encourage other HBCUs to pursue similar claims. With the latest HBCU news, I'm Amber Payton on the Black Information Network and BINnews.com.
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2: Fans of TLC are getting an update on T-Boz's health. During a recent stop on the group's It's Iconic tour, Chilli told fans that her longtime bandmate is recovering after suffering a sickle cell crisis that forced her to miss several shows. Chilli explained that T-Boz is taking the time she needs to get back to full strength and asked concertgoers to help hold it down for her while she recovers. T-Boz was hospitalized earlier this year due to complications from sickle cell disease, a condition she's lived with since birth. TLC's management says her recovery could take days or even weeks, but her health remains the top priority. For now, Chilli is continuing performances solo while fans across the country send their support and well wishes to the Grammy-winning singer. And a star-studded holiday movie is headed to Netflix. Tyler Perry's new film, The Gospel of Christmas, premieres November 11th and features an all-star cast led by Fantasia and Tank. The movie follows a struggling pastor who inherits his family's church in a troubled New York neighborhood and must rediscover his faith while protecting his family and community. The film also includes gospel legends like CeCe Winans, Yolanda Adams, Shirley Caesar, and the Clark Sisters, with music produced by Kirk Franklin. With the latest in entertainment, I'm Amber Payton on the Black Information Network, your home for Black News First.
3: Atlanta is more than the city too busy to hate. It's a city too proud to stop. At the Black Information Network, we tell the story of Black Atlanta, where legacy, luxury, and leadership walk side by side. From Auburn Avenue to the West End, from Morehouse to Magic City, Black culture here is everywhere. We talk with stylists on Edgewood, scholars on the AUC yard, trap artists recording in basements, and small business owners grinding off Cascade. We spotlight designers remixing church fashion into high fashion. We uplift organizers from Bankhead to Buckhead, keeping communities safe, fed, and seen. We celebrate the city where students become senators, where protests become policies, and where Black culture doesn't just thrive, it leads. Atlanta gave us movements, music, and mayors who look like us. And even as the skyline grows taller, our roots grow deeper, because Black Atlanta isn't just a scene, it's a standard. With Black News First, this is Alexandria Igamoni on the Black Information Network.
4: I'm Esther Dillard on your home for 24/7 News, the Black Information Network. North and Central Georgia could feel the brunt of Hurricane Isaias and its so-called dirty side this weekend. The National Weather Service warns that Saturday through Sunday morning will bring powerful winds, heavy downpours, and several possible tornadoes. Forecasters note that while typical tropical tornadoes are brief, this system could produce stronger, longer-track tornadoes. Wind gusts of up to 50 miles an hour are also expected. Experts in New Orleans spoke to Fox 8.
5: The Gulf is running well above normal in terms of its sea surface temperatures, so all the ingredients are there, and all it takes is for Mother Nature to create some design that makes it very plausible and feasible for a storm to spin itself up in the Gulf.
4: A Republican candidate for U.S. Senate is blaming Joe Biden for the economy. Democratic Senator John Ossoff and his Republican opponent, Representative Mike Collins, held their first debate Thursday night for the Senate seat in Georgia, where Ossoff is currently leading in the polls. Collins attacked Ossoff for his votes during the Biden administration and made the argument that the current inflation is the product of Bidenomics. He also argued that tax cuts are the answer to keeping more money in people's pockets. Ossoff repeatedly asked Collins why he supported President Trump's tariffs. Collins defended.
6: The tariffs now are making it fair and making sure, just like the fellow I talked about two days ago that said he was getting his brains beat in because China was bringing in the same goods he was manufacturing right here in Putnam County, and he couldn't compete with them because they don't care if they don't make money. See, John Ossoff doesn't know. He still won't answer why he voted to raise your taxes and not let you keep more money.
7: Thank you, Congressman. Senator Ossoff, you have 60 seconds.
8: Well, you just heard Mike Collins say the tariffs are working. Go buy groceries. No one in this state seriously believes these tariffs are working, Congressman.
4: Early voting starts on Tuesday in Georgia. The director in the New Orleans Film Office says film and TV production activity in Louisiana has plummeted. Carol Morton says Louisiana used to be the number 4 state in the country in terms of film production, but has fallen to number 10. She says that's made a difference between $1 billion economic impact and the latest figure of $185 million. She says that's made a difference between a $1 billion economic impact and the latest figure of $185 million. Morton told the city council the city and the state need to do more to market local film production and speed up tax credit reimbursements as an incentive. And eight Louisiana law enforcement officers and a canine killed in the line of duty are now recipients of the state's Law Enforcement Medal of Honor. On Thursday, the Louisiana Commission on Law Enforcement honored fallen officers from several police departments, including deputies from St. Tammany and Iberville parishes. In addition, the ceremony honored a canine from Jefferson Parish. Families of the fallen received a medal, a plaque, and a state flag during the ceremony. I'm Esther Dillard on your home for Black News First, the Black Information Network.
1: What happens next?
9: Vermont Senator Bernie Sanders and several other Democratic politicians are investing in Angie Nixon's campaign.
10: Happens here.
9: New Orleans voters chose their criminal court clerk last fall. Now the city wants the U.S. Supreme Court to make those votes count.
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11: Amber Geiger, the white former Dallas police officer convicted in the 2018 shooting death of 26-year-old black man Botham Jones, has been given early parole.
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14: Earlier this hour, we heard from Black founder and CEO of the Hope Foundation, John Hope Bryant, about the benefits of home ownership. But he also talked about disparities in home ownership. While home ownership is often seen as a path to building wealth, Black Americans are still far less likely than white Americans to own a home. Back in 2017, Wells Fargo Bank made a commitment to lend $60 billion over 10 years to help create at least 250,000 Black homeowners by the year 2027. But now, according to housingandurbandevelopment.com, that program is under investigation by the Trump administration. U.S. HUD Secretary Scott Turner, who is Black, says the agency is examining whether the bank's efforts, which specifically targeted Black borrowers and communities, may have violated the Fair Housing Act. Federal officials say the programs may have improperly considered race in lending decisions. HUD says its investigation could also lead to reviews of similar banking programs across the country. Money news at 24 and 54 minutes past each hour. I'm Nicole Deal on your home for Black News First, the Black Information Network.
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15: We're home for 24/7 News, the Black Information Network. The national debate about safety issues in many communities, especially in black neighborhoods, regarding skill games is continuing across the country. Game operators regard them as harmless entertainment. However, community advocates are citing spikes in localized crime and predatory placement in black communities. A state Supreme Court is ordering the removal of what the court classifies as slot machines. According to NBC 10, Pennsylvania businesses have about 1 week left to remove the machines from bars, corner stores, and gas stations. Some businesses say they are glad to see the machines removed because they brought, as one business owner put it, riffraff to their location, which created safety concerns. Philadelphia City Councilman Anthony Phillips says the removal is a good thing.
16: They were not skilled games. They were gambling machines in our community. So they were legalizing gambling in our neighborhoods.
15: Councilman Phillips, who is African American, says the machines caused a set of problems in the city's most vulnerable neighborhoods.
16: These machines have been a nuisance to the communities. People would be in these gas stations, 7-Elevens, all night long, just playing the games. They're causing gambling issues, loitering issues.
15: Businesses have until October 13th to get rid of the machines, NBC 10 says. A bigger safety concern in California, where Governor Gavin Newsom wants the State Threat Assessment Center to be on the lookout for any threats to his state. During a political rally in Nebraska, President Trump said the Iran war is a small price to pay to keep the country safe, before adding that Tehran could destroy a city, adding, "Let them take Los Angeles. Let them take out San Diego." We have more on these stories and national, international, state, and local news impacting the black community. 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To stay up on all the latest news, make us first on your car radio and iHeartRadio app presets. I'm Mike Island on your home for Black News First, the Black Information Network. And now, here's your Healthy Minute.
10: Blood work saves lives. Anyone who's ever seen a doctor has probably been asked for a little blood to do some simple lab tests. But lab tests, while they are easy to administer and cost very little, have an impact that is far from simple. A blood test, for example, can alert doctors to the threat of diabetes. The changes in medication and lifestyle that begin with that timely test can give you additional years of eyesight, years of freedom from kidney disease, and more years of healthy life. From spotting the warning signs of a heart attack to diagnosing the threat of breast cancer, lab tests are affecting millions of lives. With even more breakthroughs these days, lab tests are increasingly being used to diagnose illnesses long before painful symptoms develop, and is enabling the use of personalized treatments for every patient. These lab tests that cost a few dollars can save the healthcare system millions of dollars in avoidable surgeries and procedures, saving lives and saving money. And that's your Healthy Minute. I'm Mike Island on the Black Information Network.
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17: You know, I have to say I'm a little bit of an old school at heart. Like, I just can't help it. I really, really like listening to old school music. It makes me feel good. But let's see, all my God kids love Taylor Swift so much. Like, you have to hear the way that they sing this song. They're like, you have to listen, Gma, to the song. And look, and can I buy it? And can I get it? So it's definitely some Taylor Swift happening around me going on. And she's super cool. I also really appreciate the way that she writes music and plays music and everything. So she's dope. I like ASAP Rocky. I like ASAP Ferg, too. So, yeah, there's a lot of things I'm into.
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15: I'm Mike Island, in for Terry McCready with BIN News This Hour. Data centers are still worrisome for Black residents, and a Black mayor is addressing the issue. More on that coming up. But first, here's Bree Wood with the latest news.
18: New York Governor Kathy Hochul and Republican challenger Bruce Blakeman will meet tonight in their only debate of the campaign. Blakeman says he was willing to have more debates when asked about their meeting, only airing on one channel, Spectrum New York One.
19: It's designed so that people won't look at her record and won't look at my record and compare the two, because if they compare my record with her record, they're going to vote for me.
18: Recent polls show Hochul holding a double-digit lead. King Khalid International Airport in Riyadh, Saudi Arabia, is closing to commercial flights following missile and drone attacks claimed by the Houthi militia. The attacks caused casualties and prompted Delta Airlines to delay its Atlanta to Riyadh service until 2027. And a former housekeeper is asking a court to issue an arrest warrant for Chris Brown over an unpaid $9 million judgment tied to a 2020 dog attack at his Los Angeles home. Maria Avila has accused Brown of obstructing efforts to collect the money. Get BIN News now on demand 24/7 on the iHeartRadio app. Back to BIN News This Hour.
15: A community is mourning five people killed in a recent crash in the Memphis, Tennessee area. Three others were injured, including two Memphis Police Department officers. The officers were responding to a homicide call when their patrol vehicle collided with a civilian vehicle at an intersection. According to WHBQ, a total of six people were in the civilian vehicle, where one was injured and was in critical condition. Memphis police say the officers involved in the crash have been released from the hospital. Boyd Williams is an area resident. Williams, who is African-American, says he has his own questions about the late-night crash.
20: You have to wonder a couple things. Why were the teenagers out at that time? And, of course, the police were headed to a man-down situation, so maybe they could have been a little more careful. But in that situation, the things were just going on a little too fast, so maybe they couldn't react any differently. I don't know.
15: The investigation is still active, and police continue to review evidence and reconstruct the events leading up to the crash, WHBQ says. While Chicago Mayor Brandon Johnson is proposing a moratorium that is blocking the development of data centers in the city for 1 year, another city's Black mayor is also addressing data centers and their operators. After a town hall meeting, West Memphis, Arkansas Mayor Marco McClendon says that he will handle data centers differently than they do in neighboring state Tennessee. The African-American mayor tells Fox 13 that's no shade toward Memphis, Tennessee, which also has a Black mayor in Paul Young. McClendon says his city wants to learn from what's happened in Memphis, referencing the XAI data center there. Data centers usually promise new jobs, but at the same time bring to question the issues of power, water, and air quality. McClendon says his city looked hard at the XAI experience before agreeing to Google's multi-billion dollar data center, which is now under construction, Fox 13 says. Some attendees at a recent town hall meeting demanded some clarity on how data centers could affect their pocketbooks. Resident Claudie Forrest has concerns. Forrest, who is African American, tells Fox 13 she has economic worries.
2: I don't want to be paying the electrical bill for it. We're in the age of AI, so it's here to stay.
15: In the Chicago issue, meantime, Mayor Johnson signed an executive order to have city departments intensify scrutiny of new data centers. He also formed a city task force assigned with crafting new regulations. In West Memphis, Arkansas, Mayor McClendon tells Fox 13 the Google data center in his city will open by 2029. Meanwhile, Nashville, Tennessee may be tightening its new restrictions on data centers. A report from Mayor Freddie O'Connell's office finds potential gaps in the city's regulations, including concerns about equipment vibrations, wastewater contamination, and enforcement. Stay informed and stay connected and subscribe. Follow BIN News This Hour wherever you get your podcasts. I'm Mike Island for Terry McCready on the Black Information Network.
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24: I'm Amber Payton on your home for 24/7 News, the Black Information Network. Here's what's happening in your region right now. Black Democratic congressional candidate Lakeisha Womack is facing new scrutiny as she campaigns for North Carolina's 14th district seat. According to WCNC Charlotte, questions have been raised by officials and residents about whether Womack lives in the district she hopes to represent, as well as a pending felony case involving allegations that a rental vehicle was not returned.
25: I mean, with a pending felony, that's not a good reflection on the district, I don't think, or the person running. I think I would prefer someone get that sorted out before they decided to run for that district.
24: Womack has declined to comment on the criminal charge, citing the ongoing legal case. On the residency issue, she says federal law only requires candidates to live in the state, not the district itself. Some voters, however, say they would prefer a candidate live in the district they are running for.
26: In this district, she is all over this district. That concerns me when you have representatives that actually live in the district and you never see them. Or if you see them, they are in places where they believe the audience is friendly to them.
24: The Democrat is challenging incumbent Republican Congressman Tim Moore. Meanwhile, voters told WCNC they remain focused on issues like health care, affordability, and school funding as Election Day approaches. Leaders across the district are remembering Tlaib Shakir, the director of the Washington, D.C. Mayor's Office on Returning Citizen Affairs, who died in a fatal e-scooter crash on October 9th. Shakir, who was Black, spent nearly 26 years in prison before dedicating his life to helping formerly incarcerated people rebuild their lives and reconnect with their communities. Black D.C. Mayor Muriel Bowser and Attorney General Brian Schwal praised his commitment to creating opportunities for returning citizens through job programs, housing assistance, and support services. The University of Maryland has suspended its entire club tennis team after members allegedly distributed tournament materials containing racist imagery targeting Black people. According to the university, the graphic was emailed to other college tennis clubs ahead of a weekend tournament in College Park. The imagery reportedly included references to the Ku Klux Klan, and Howard University, a historically Black university, was among the participating schools. University officials say they were horrified by the incident and have launched investigations through campus police and the Office of Student Conduct. The club team has been suspended indefinitely and forfeited its tournament matches while the investigation continues. According to The Athletic, the incident has sparked renewed concerns about racism and inclusion in collegiate sports. A group of mothers who have lost children to violence is taking action in Norfolk, Virginia. Voices of Black Mothers United is encouraging students to take a pledge against gun violence during community gatherings scheduled for October 14th. The effort is part of the group's Day of National Concern, which asks young people to commit to not bringing guns to school or using firearms to settle disputes. Organizers say the goal is to reach students before violence happens. The initiative comes just 1 week after a shooting near Norview High School left 16-year-old Kevon Drumgold dead. Community events will be held at several locations across Norfolk and are open to both students and parents. According to WTKR, the campaign aims to promote safer schools and neighborhoods while helping prevent future tragedies. I'm Amber Payton on your home for Black News First, the Black Information Network.
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5: Every Town for Gun Safety claims a growing number of people are relying on AI to plan acts of violence.
6: Happens here.
7: Louisiana wants the U.S. Supreme Court to stop other states from protecting doctors who mail abortion pills into the state.
8: Black America's only 24/7 newsroom.
9: Detroit's only black-led and community-owned grocery says they need people to shop with them so they can stop tapping into their reserve fund.
11: The Black Information Network.
14: The opinions, beliefs, and viewpoints expressed in this commentary are those of the author and do not necessarily represent those of BIN and its founding partners and employees. Now it's time to bring the funk with Roland S. Martin.
27: Donald Trump and his evil administration love

0: suspended as investigations continue into allegations including hazing and assault. None of the suspended fraternities are Divine Nine organizations. I'm Bree Wood with What's Trending.
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2: Michael Vick and Norfolk State are heading into MEAC play with plenty of momentum after a dominant homecoming win. The Spartans crushed Virginia University of Lynchburg 62-0 before a record crowd of more than 48,000 fans at Dick Price Stadium. Norfolk State got it done in all three phases, scoring touchdowns on offense, defense, and special teams. The Spartans forced six turnovers, including four interceptions, and returned two picks and two punts for touchdowns. The victory improves Norfolk State to 4-3 on the season and gives Coach Michael Vick's squad a confidence boost as conference play begins later this month at South Carolina State. Karl Anthony Towns says he was caught off guard by the New York Knicks' decision to pause contract extension talks until later in the season. Speaking Sunday, Towns admitted he was disappointed by the move. The 30-year-old is eligible for an extension worth as much as $276 million. However, James Dolan has made it clear he does not want the team to exceed the NBA's second salary cap apron. Reports indicate the Knicks have offered Towns a four-year deal worth about $200 million. And the Houston Texans have made a major move to bolster their offense, acquiring wide receiver Marvin Harrison Jr. from the Arizona Cardinals. In return, Arizona will receive Houston's second and sixth round picks in next year's draft. With the latest in sports, I'm Amber Payton on the Black Information Network, your home for Black News First.
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2: Rapper Soulja Boy may be eyeing a move from music to politics. The Crank That Star sparked buzz over the weekend after posting Soulja Boy 2028 on Instagram, hinting at a possible run for president. Soulja Boy, whose real name is DeAndre Cortez Way, called it a new chapter and outlined four priorities: economic opportunity, criminal justice reform, education, and the future of technology and artificial intelligence. The rapper says his career in music, business, and tech has always been about thinking bigger, and now he's exploring what public service could look like. And R&B singer Summer Walker is facing a major legal battle with Interscope Records after trying to end her recording contract. The label has filed a lawsuit claiming she still owes two studio albums and an EP under a deal she signed in 2017 and says leaving now could cost her more than $50 million in damages. Walker recently invoked California's seven-year rule, arguing her contract is no longer enforceable, but Interscope says she has not fulfilled all of her obligations under the agreement. Walker's attorney says she plans to fight the claims and may file a countersuit, while both sides say they're still open to reaching a resolution outside of court. With the latest in entertainment, I'm Amber Payton on the Black Information Network, your home for Black News First.
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4: Network. The effects of Hurricane Isaias is still being cleaned up in some southern states. The National Weather Service reports several tornadoes hit Georgia, downing trees and power lines across the state and North Georgia. This Black woman told Atlanta News First what happened when a tree fell on her house.
5: I actually almost fell apart. I thought my house is destroyed. That's what I thought. But then I just said, well, you need to pull it together. Pull it together now. Pull it together. So I pulled it together. And just about that time is when the fire department came around.
4: Thousands were without power over the weekend, but most has been restored. The federal government is providing financial help for the metro Atlanta counties in response to Isaias. The White House announced Saturday it would cover assistance in over 70 counties while cleanup is underway. I'm Esther Dillard on your home for 24/7 news, the Black Information Network. Early voting begins this week for Georgia voters ahead of midterm elections in November. That state will see a lot of important races decided, including a new governor, lieutenant governor, secretary of state, and attorney general. The timeline begins October 13th and ends October 30th. Many political experts, including Black Georgia representatives Everton Blair and Hank Johnson, told Atlanta News First they are encouraging voters to plan ahead.
6: You know, if we show up in numbers that are too big to rig, then the victories will be undeniable.
7: Even though we expect Trump to try just about anything to thwart us from voting, we're not going to allow that to happen.
4: Meanwhile, President Trump is expected to visit Georgia this Friday to help Republicans campaigning this election cycle. Atlanta News First reports he's scheduled to speak at the Dalton Municipal Airport at 1:30 in the afternoon. The rally falls in the 14th Congressional District, where newly elected Congressman Clay Fuller faces Democrat Sean Harris. It's Trump's third Georgia stop this year. In Louisiana, investigators are trying to figure out just what happened after someone discovered a woman's body along the banks of the Tangipo River. That parish sheriff's office says a man found a woman's body while fishing near the Highway 40 bridge Saturday afternoon. The woman is believed to be an out-of-state traveler who was living in her car. Her identity and cause of death has not been released. And 19 lawsuits, that's how many legal reps filed against a New Orleans software company after a massive data breach that came to light last month. The lawsuits accuse IDScan.net of failing to safeguard personal information. Hackers may have sold as many as 150 million U.S. and Canadian driver's licenses to the dark web, along with travel documents and medical cards. IDScan stated that an unauthorized third party hacked its servers between April and September. For more news impacting the Black community, listen to the Black Information Network on the iHeartRadio app or log on to BINnews.com. I'm Esther Dillard on your home for Black News First, the Black Information Network.
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10: Hey, everybody. This is Stephanie Mills. And for the next hour, I'm going to be your special guest host of the Sweat Hotel. I'm going to be playing some of my favorite songs, and I'll let you know what I'm currently working on. I appreciate Keith letting me do this tonight, and you're inside the Sweat Hotel.
9: Here's another classic moment from the Sweat Hotel.
11: Hey, this is Keith. Who am I speaking to? How you doing? Who am I speaking to?
12: This is not Keith Sweat.
11: Yes, it is. Well, who am I speaking to?
12: How you doing? My name is Lacey.
11: How you doing, baby? What can I do for you tonight, boo?
12: I'm doing great. I'm off work. I go in tomorrow. I'm just coming to hang out with some of my friends today.
11: Okay.
12: How you doing, Keith Sweat? I ain't never 20 years old, but I've been listening to your music all of my life.
11: You say you're 20 years old and been listening to my music all your life.
12: Yes, I have. Yes, I have.
11: Okay. What can I do for you tonight? What can I play for you?
12: You just keep that good music coming. I just want something to listen to while I ride up the road.
11: All right, baby girl. Thank you so much for checking.
12: And it was nice talking to you. Nice to meet you. Nobody is going to believe I talked to you.
11: All right. Take care of yourself. Bye-bye.
12: Okay. Nice to meet you. And don't forget me. I'm Lacey.
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14: Guylin on your home for 24/7 News, the Black Information Network. School districts are changing schedules and tightening security at high school football games across the country. Among the places seeing this problem and taking action is in Georgia, where a post-game fight in the handshake line following a game led to disciplinary action. The Georgia High School Association handed a one-game suspension to several players. In Pennsylvania, tightened home game security protocols require middle school students to sit with parents and enforced stricter security rules following an earlier crowd brawl. In Ohio, a football game in Columbus had to be halted and rescheduled to the following Monday because of a fight between football players on both teams that spilled into the stands, ABC6 says. In Akron, Ohio, public school officials are moving all remaining games to 10 o'clock on Saturday morning. Student Maya tells 3 News it is shameful it has come to this. Maya, who is African American, has mixed feelings about the decision.
15: Like, I understand that, but I do think that they could just say, like, students aren't allowed at all. It could just be that plain and simple. It's really disappointing that we don't have Friday games anymore, and I hope it's not like this next year either.
14: Parent Lee Irving says she remembers incidents from her high school days. Irving, also African American, adds that it was nothing like what's going on now.
16: We had our things too, but now it's a lot. And, my daughter cheers, but I want to feel safe with her being somewhere.
14: School administrators around the country are looking into what rules will be in place for next year's football season, along with upcoming sports this school year, such as basketball games, ABC6 says. The Centers for Disease Control and Prevention is releasing data showing that U.S. measles cases have surpassed 4,000 this year. There are 4,080 recently confirmed measles cases across 47 states and the District of Columbia. The CDC says more than 1,100 of those infections, or 25% of the total, have been in Pennsylvania. Listen to the Black Information Network on the free iHeartRadio app or visit BINnews.com.
4: I'm Amber Payton on the Black Information Network, your home for Black news first. Black House Minority Leader Hakeem Jeffries says Democrats are closing in on retaking control of the U.S. House as the midterm election enters its final stretch. Jeffries spent the weekend campaigning in key battleground districts in New Jersey and Pennsylvania, where Democrats are trying to unseat Republican incumbents. Speaking to reporters, Jeffries said Democrats are on the verge of taking back control of the House, but stressed that the party is not taking any race for granted. Democrats believe several competitive districts in Pennsylvania, New Jersey, and New York could help flip control of the chamber. Republicans currently hold the House by a narrow margin, meaning just a handful of races could determine which party controls Congress next year. The comments come as recent polling has shown Democrats maintaining an advantage in the battle for House seats, fueled in part by voter concerns over rising prices and dissatisfaction with the current political climate. With Election Day now just weeks away, both parties are pouring resources into a small number of highly competitive districts that could decide control of the House. That's your Washington Roundup. I'm Amber Payton on the Black Information Network, your home for Black News First.
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18: You've heard it said many times, the system is broken. But the truth is, the legal system is doing exactly what it was designed to do. At the Black Information Network, we trace how laws were built not to protect, but to control. We go back to slave patrols, black codes, Jim Crow, the war on drugs, three strikes, stop and frisk. This isn't accidental. This is architecture. And it's time to name it. We talk to legal historians and modern-day abolitionists. We highlight scholars rethinking public safety away from prison toward prevention. We speak with system-impacted people who are now writing policy, working in law, advocating for complete transformation. Because if the system was built this way, it can be rebuilt better. With fairness, with equity, with care. We don't need reform, we need re-imaging. It starts with the truth, with Black News First. This is Kevin Brown on the Black Information Network.
19: I'm Bree Wood with BIN News Now. One person is dead and three others are injured after a shooting on Detroit's west side.
20: It's four individuals in a vehicle, one next to the vehicle on the street, suffering from gunshot wounds. One victim is deceased.
19: Police say a 14-year-old was critically wounded while an 18-year-old woman and a 23-year-old were hospitalized in stable condition as detectives search for multiple suspects. An attorney for one of the students accused in the Cornell sexual assault case wants New York Attorney General Letitia James removed as special prosecutor. The lawyer argues her past statement supporting the woman known as Jane Doe raised concerns about impartiality. Governor Kathy Hochul says she has confidence in James. And Stephen A. Smith is apologizing to Teyana Taylor and Iman Shumpert after repeating inaccurate claims about their divorce settlement. Smith acknowledged he failed to properly verify the information before discussing it on his show. Get BIN News Now on demand 24/7 on the iHeartRadio app.
21: I'm Mike Stevens on your home for Black News First, the Black Information Network. Your top headlines this hour. Black Democratic Congresswoman Ilhan Omar says the federal raid of her Washington, D.C. area home is an attempt to target political enemies and weaponize federal law enforcement. Black former Dolphins star wide receiver Tyreek Hill is back in Miami for his ongoing divorce proceedings. He's accused of domestic violence, and thousands are still without power after that big hurricane moved through Florida and hit other states like Alabama and South Carolina. In other news, our young black children continue to die, often from accidental gunfire. At a Dallas apartment complex, police are trying to figure out who shot a three-year-old little boy to death and why. These black neighbors are among those speaking out.
22: The kids were just out here yesterday, and they be out here playing all the time, but I never seen the mom or the dad.
23: I hope they say what happened, really, because it don't sound right.
21: NBC 5 Television also reports when officers got to the scene, they found the boy unresponsive. He was rushed to the hospital but was pronounced dead there. With the midterm elections coming in just a few weeks, the BIN has talked quite a bit with African-American candidates running for various offices around the country, like the U.S. Senate in Florida. State Representative Angie Nixon is running as a Democrat, but also as part of the Democratic Socialist of America Party. She spoke with NBC 6 TV while recently meeting with Hispanic voters in South Florida. But some voters who may have supported her otherwise say having even just the name socialist as part of her platform turns them off. She says,
0: it's not about three words or three letters. This is actually about ensuring that they have access to quality health care. It's about making sure that they have fully funded Social Security system.
21: Nixon is also campaigning on concerns about affordability and says she does not agree with the entire DSA platform. Things like shutting down prisons or getting rid of police, for example. She does not agree with that. Currently, Nixon is about 10 points behind in major polls. There are also black candidates who are running for various local races nationwide. NBC 5 TV spoke with black Democratic Commissioner Alyssa Simmons, running for one of the most competitive local races in the country, Tarrant County Judge. Her concerns about what has been done by Republicans in Texas at the request of Donald Trump impacting voting rights is similar to what outside observers say.
1: We have redistricted mid-decade, and that did not sit well with Democrats. And now we've cut 92 polling locations in a county in which the Republicans said they redistricted because population growth. They say that because they avoid the real reason, and it's racist gerrymandering.
21: Keep it here on the BIN. We'll have more election news leading up to, on, and after Election Day in November. I'm Mike Stevens on your home for Black News First, the Black Information Network.
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4: Most people know about Restaurant Week, but not everyone knows there's a Black Restaurant Week born in Houston, Texas in 2016 and is now spreading to cities across the country. It's more than just menus. It's a movement.
5: And so we really want to create something that was more all-inclusive to the creative things we were seeing happening in the food scene.
4: That's one of the three founders, Fallon Farrell.
5: As we've grown through the years, we've literally watched businesses start off as like a pop-up food tent and now having like two or three locations.
4: From soul food kitchens to hidden gem caterers, Black Restaurant Week shines a light where it's long been missing. It's helped generate tens of millions of dollars for Black-owned businesses, keeping legacies alive and creating new ones. And it's part of Black history still being written every time a diner takes that first bite. I'm Esther Dillard for the Black Information Network.
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6: I'm Kevin Brown on your home for 24/7 News, the Black Information Network, and here's what's happening right now. Illinois U.S. Senate candidate Juliana Stratton is receiving a huge endorsement. The Democratic nominee received support today from former President Barack Obama. He released a video today calling Stratton a Southsider, a mother, a caregiver, and a fighter. Obama previously backed Stratton's 2016 successful run for state representative and also campaigned for Illinois Governor J.B. Pritzker and Stratton in 2018 in Urbana and Chicago. The ex-president is not expected to appear at any upcoming Stratton events before Election Day. The Democratic nominee faces Republican candidate Don Tracy and independent candidate Whitfield Harrington Jr. in the November 3rd election. Two men, including a former San Francisco 49ers executive, are facing embezzlement charges in an alleged $1.4 million kickback scheme involving San Mateo County Event Center construction projects. James Mercurio and Michael Joseph McLennan have been charged with 20 counts of commercial burglary by the San Mateo County District Attorney's Office. Mercurio, who spent nearly 30 years with the 49ers, allegedly conspired with McLennan to embezzle money from construction projects funded by county tax dollars. The scheme was uncovered when a construction company reported not being paid, leading to the indictment and arrest of the two men. A federal judge has rejected the Oakland Diocese bankruptcy relief plan to settle nearly 330 sexual abuse claims dating back to 1960 to 1990. The judge dismissed the diocese's arguments, including special considerations as a religious institution and the valuation of real estate assets. The diocese plan included selling 13 churches in the East Bay, with the court emphasizing the need for a more comprehensive and feasible proposal. Despite the setback, Bishop Michael C. Barber remains committed to providing fair treatment for survivors and continuing the church's mission. The union representing Chicago Transit Authority workers are demanding that city officials provide a safe space for employees. CTA janitor Justin Mobley was stabbed to death last week at the Green Line Damon station while trying to help another employee. Javaz Campbell has been charged with Mobley's murder. Meanwhile, the transit union announced today that the media gathering that CTA workers need real and immediate action, including improvements at train stations, better lighting, and dedicated transit police that don't include CPD officers working overtime or filling in. Two 11-year-old boys were hospitalized after falling from a second-story window in West Seattle. Seattle police responded to the incident and found the children injured. One boy was in serious condition while the other was stable. A 44-year-old woman was evaluated but did not require hospitalization. The police are still investigating the circumstances surrounding the incident and have not yet released further details for privacy reasons. For more news impacting the Black community, listen to the Black Information Network on the iHeartRadio app or log on to BINnews.com. I'm Kevin Brown on your home for Black News First, the Black Information Network.
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7: One vote can make the difference. Just one. Meet North Carolina Supreme Court Justice Anita Earls. 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She served as a justice guided by the belief that our courts must protect the rights and freedoms of every North Carolinian. That means holding criminals accountable, holding big business accountable, holding the rich and powerful special interests to the same law as everyone else. That doing what's right is more important than politics. There's a lot on the line in this race. The last Supreme Court race was decided by just 734 votes. Your vote is your voice and our power. 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
3: 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The Black Information Network is not just a news service, it's a public service. 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
4: The opinions, beliefs, and viewpoints expressed in this commentary are those of the author and do not necessarily represent those of BIN and its founding partners and employees.
5: Kamala Harris just said there are no bad ideas when it comes to remaking America. Ladies and gentlemen, believe her. I'm James T. Harris, and I have something to say. When Democrats were winning, the Constitution was sacred. The Supreme Court was legitimate. The rules of the game were untouchable. But now that the court keeps stopping their agenda, now that the Constitution keeps getting in the way, suddenly Kamala Harris wants to change the entire system. More Supreme Court justices, more House members, more states, more senators, more ways to lock in permanent power. And she called it a no bad ideas brainstorm. That's not governing. That's a political smash and grab. Think about what she's really saying. If the Constitution blocks them, rewrite the rules. If the Supreme Court disagrees, stack the bench. If red states won't comply, neutralize them. That word should send chills down your spine. Neutralize. This is the same Democratic Party that screams about saving democracy while openly discussing how to rig the structure of government in their favor forever. And here's the dirty little secret. None of this is about fairness. California already gerrymandered Republicans into near extinction. Democrats only care about cheating when they're losing. That's the pattern. If elections don't go their way, change election laws. If the court rules against them, change the court. If the Senate blocks them, change the Senate. This is what happens when a political movement stops seeing the Constitution as the foundation of freedom and starts seeing it as an obstacle to power. And Kamala Harris, she's desperately trying to prove she's radical enough to lead today's Democratic Party. The frightening part is she may already be behind the curve. I'm James T. Harris for the Black Information Network.
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6: Here's what's trending this hour. Actor RJ Mitty, best known for playing Walter White Jr. on the hit series Breaking Bad, has died at the age of 34. Mitty, who lived with cerebral palsy, like the character he portrayed, was also a prominent advocate for disability rights. Authorities say he was found at his home in Brownsville, Texas. Reports indicate his death was ruled a suicide. If you or someone you know is struggling with thoughts of suicide, call or text 988 in the U.S. for Bree. I'm Bree Wood with What's Trending.
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3: Students and alumni of Lincoln University, Missouri's historically black land-grant university, are suing the state for nearly $549 million, claiming decades of underfunding hurt the school and its graduates. The lawsuit alleges Missouri failed to provide equitable support to Lincoln compared to the University of Missouri, leading to aging facilities, fewer resources, and reduced opportunities for students. The case could have implications far beyond Missouri. Attorney Don Calloway says similar funding disparities have affected HBCUs across the country, including Alabama A&M University. A 2023 U.S. Department of Education report found Alabama A&M was underfunded by more than $527 million compared to Auburn University between 1987 and 2020. The report also identified billions in funding shortfalls at black land-grant institutions nationwide. Supporters say the case could encourage other HBCUs to pursue similar claims. With the latest HBCU news, I'm Amber Payton on the Black Information Network and BINnews.com.
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3: Fans of TLC are getting an update on T-Boz's health. During a recent stop on the group's It's Iconic tour, Chilli told fans that her longtime bandmate is recovering after suffering a sickle cell crisis that forced her to miss several shows. Chilli explained that T-Boz is taking the time she needs to get back to full strength and asked concertgoers to help hold it down for her while she recovers. T-Boz was hospitalized earlier this year due to complications from sickle cell disease, a condition she's lived with since birth. TLC's management says her recovery could take days or even weeks, but her health remains the top priority. For now, Chilli is continuing performances solo while fans across the country send their support and well wishes to the Grammy-winning singer. And a star-studded holiday movie is headed to Netflix. Tyler Perry's new film, The Gospel of Christmas, premieres November 11th and features an all-star cast led by Fantasia and Tank. The movie follows a struggling pastor who inherits his family's church in a troubled New York neighborhood and must rediscover his faith while protecting his family and community. The film also includes gospel legends like CeCe Winans, Yolanda Adams, Shirley Caesar, and the Clark Sisters, with music produced by Kirk Franklin. With the latest in entertainment, I'm Amber Payton on the Black Information Network, your home for Black News First.
8: At the Black Information Network, we believe every child deserves a teacher who believes in them, and that belief often starts at HBCUs. We spotlight the future educators coming out of places like Bowie State, Claflin, and Albany State. Students who are passionate about creating classrooms that affirm, uplift, and educate with intention. We follow teaching majors who spend their days in lectures, their evenings tutoring, and their summers in public school internships across rural districts and inner cities. We talk to alums now running entire schools, teachers who once stood at the back of the classroom and now lead it. They teach through cultural pride. They manage trauma, celebrate brilliance, and build trust in places where it's often been broken. They remind every student, you are enough. You are brilliant. You are seen. This isn't just about test scores. It's about changing lives. And the HBCU Teacher Pipeline is building that change, one student at a time. With Black News First, I'm Bree Wood on the Black Information Network.
9: I'm Esther Dillard on your home for 24/7 news, the Black Information Network. Democratic Senator John Ossoff and his Republican opponent, Representative Mike Collins, held their first debate Thursday night for the Senate seat in Georgia, where Ossoff is currently leading in the polls. Collins attacked Ossoff for his votes during the Biden administration and made the argument that the current inflation is the product of Bidenomics. He also argued that tax cuts are the answer to keeping more money in people's pockets. Ossoff repeatedly asked Collins why he supported President Trump's tariffs. Collins defended.
10: The tariffs now are making it fair and making sure, just like the fellow I talked about two days ago that said he was getting his brains beat in because China was bringing in the same goods he was manufacturing right here in Putnam County, and he couldn't compete with them because they don't care if they don't make money. See, John Ossoff doesn't know. He still won't answer why he voted to raise your taxes and not let you keep more money.
11: Thank you, Congressman.
10: The federal government is
11: Thank you,
10: answer.
11: Congressman. Senator Ossoff, you have 60 seconds.
12: Well, you just heard Mike Collins say the tariffs are working. Go buy groceries. No one in this state seriously believes these tariffs are working, Congressman.
9: Early voting starts on Tuesday in Georgia. Two women face federal charges for helping three violent inmates escape a Georgia jail. One of the men was serving a life sentence. Prosecutors say Melena Watley, a Black woman from DeKalb County, and Gabriella Ortiz of Miami arranged a getaway. The fugitives kidnapped a Lyft driver, tied her hands, and forced her to ride nearly 700 miles to Florida. Police captured all three men and rescued her. Each woman faces up to 13 years in federal prison. And a follow-up to a story we brought you a while ago, five Georgia inmates at the DeKalb County Jail now face murder charges in the death of David Adu Wright. The Georgia Bureau of Investigation says he was found in his cell with several wounds in September and died at a hospital. His family is calling for accountability from the sheriff's office. Almost three-quarters of offshore oil production in the Gulf is in temporary shutdown mode as a result of Hurricane Isaias. The Federal Marine Minerals Administration reported that shutdowns have climbed to nearly 1.5 million barrels a day, almost triple Wednesday's amount. Chevron also confirms it has stopped production at five platforms but is keeping four others running remotely. And finally, eight Louisiana law enforcement officers and a canine killed in the line of duty are now recipients of the state's Law Enforcement Medal of Honor. On Thursday, the Louisiana Commission on Law Enforcement honored fallen officers from several police departments, including deputies from St. Tammany and Iberville parishes. In addition, the ceremony honored a canine from Jefferson Parish. Families of the fallen received a medal, a plaque, and a state flag during the ceremony. For more news impacting the Black community, listen to the Black Information Network on the iHeartRadio app or log on to BINnews.com. 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I'm Esther Dillard on your home for Black News First, the Black Information Network.
1: If it matters to the Black community, a rally outside the San Francisco Unified School District headquarters demanding the district do more about anti-Black language in schools.
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15: Earlier this hour, we heard from Black founder and CEO of the Hope Foundation, John Hope Bryant, about the benefits of home ownership. But he also talked about disparities in home ownership. While home ownership is often seen as a path to building wealth, Black Americans are still far less likely than white Americans to own a home. Back in 2017, Wells Fargo Bank made a commitment to lend $60 billion over 10 years to help create at least 250,000 Black homeowners by the year 2027. But now, according to housingandurbandevelopment.com, that program is under investigation by the Trump administration. U.S. HUD Secretary Scott Turner, who is Black, says the agency is examining whether the bank's efforts, which specifically targeted Black borrowers and communities, may have violated the Fair Housing Act. Federal officials say the programs may have improperly considered race in lending decisions. HUD says its investigation could also lead to reviews of similar banking programs across the country. Money news at 24 and 54 minutes past each hour. I'm Nicole Deal on your home for Black News First, the Black Information Network.
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16: Island on your home for 24/7 news, the Black Information Network. The national debate about safety issues in many communities, especially in Black neighborhoods, regarding skill games is continuing across the country. Game operators regard them as harmless entertainment. However, community advocates are citing spikes in localized crime and predatory placement in Black communities. A state Supreme Court is ordering the removal of what the court classifies as slot machines. According to NBC 10, Pennsylvania businesses have about 1 week left to remove the machines from bars, corner stores, and gas stations. Some businesses say they are glad to see the machines removed because they brought, as one business owner put it, riffraff to their location, which created safety concerns. Philadelphia City Councilman Anthony Phillips says the removal is a good thing.
17: They were not skilled games. They were gambling machines in our community. So they were legalizing gambling in our neighborhoods.
16: Councilman Phillips, who is African-American, says the machines caused a set of problems in the city's most vulnerable neighborhoods.
17: These machines have been a nuisance to the communities. People would be in these gas stations, 7-Elevens, all night long, just playing the games. They're causing gambling issues, loitering issues.
16: Businesses have until October 13th to get rid of the machines, NBC 10 says. A bigger safety concern in California, where Governor Gavin Newsom wants the State Threat Assessment Center to be on the lookout for any threats to his state. During a political rally in Nebraska, President Trump said the Iran war is a small price to pay to keep the country safe, before adding that Tehran could destroy a city, adding, "Let him take Los Angeles. Let him take out San Diego." We have more on these stories and national, international, state, and local news impacting the Black community. 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I'm Mike Island. 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
18: Blood work saves lives. Anyone who's ever seen a doctor has probably been asked for a little blood to do some simple lab tests. But lab tests, while they are easy to administer and cost very little, have an impact that is far from simple. A blood test, for example, can alert doctors to the threat of diabetes. The changes in medication and lifestyle that begin with that timely test can give you additional years of eyesight, years of freedom from kidney disease, and more years of healthy life. From spotting the warning signs of a heart attack to diagnosing the threat of breast cancer, lab tests are affecting millions of lives. With even more breakthroughs these days, lab tests are increasingly being used to diagnose illnesses long before painful symptoms develop, and is enabling the use of personalized treatments for every patient. These lab tests that cost a few dollars can save the healthcare system millions of dollars in avoidable surgeries and procedures, saving lives and saving money. And that's your Healthy Minute. I'm Mike Island on the Black Information Network.
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16: I'm Mike Island for Terry McCready. 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
21: President Trump has named Katie Zachariah as White House press secretary.
22: I got a wonderful phone call from the chief talent recruiter, the president himself. And it turns out that being a huge supporter of all of his policies actually works. And he loved what a fighter I was for him.
21: The former Truth Social Communications advisor succeeds Caroline Leavitt, who left the post in August. President Trump has ordered an investigation into Federal Reserve Governor Lisa Cook as he explores whether she can be removed from the central bank's board. The White House says a review panel will examine allegations against Cook, who is Black, and report its findings. And Asia Wilson has been named the WNBA's most valuable player for the fifth time in 7 seasons. The Las Vegas Aces star averages more than 26 points per game. Get BIN News now on demand 24/7 on the iHeartRadio app. Back to BIN News this hour.
16: In an update on a story we previously reported to you, a group of Black renters appeared to be making headway on getting landlords to be proactive about their concerns and do something about them. Black renters reportedly are suffering more frequently than other renters when it comes to proactivity from their landlords, like fixing problems with their properties. In some cases, like in Ohio, there can be deadly consequences. Mostly black families affected by a deadly explosion at an apartment complex are demanding answers. The blast happened back in June 2025 in Cleveland, Ohio. According to WKYC, a 31-year-old man died from his injuries in the tragedy. Cleveland fire investigators classified the cause of the blast as undetermined. Justin Bibb is the city's mayor. Bibb, who is African-American, says that undetermined doesn't mean the investigation is over. Eric Seabury is the Cleveland Division of Fire's acting assistant chief. Assistant Chief Seabury, also African-American, says the work on this case continues.
0: They will not stop looking. If more stones turn up, they will overturn those stones and dig as deep as they can to find out what's happening.
16: Residents affected by the incident addressed the issue at a community meeting, like Bridget Smith Jackson. The African-American Social Services Director wants action by the administration.
4: Shout out to everybody with the big degrees, the gigantic titles. It's cute. But people are still suffering and struggling in a city where you all have the resources to come together collectively and do something about it.
16: A parent of a survivor of the apartment complex explosion called for proactivity from the administration as well. Families say they will continue to press for answers and accountability, WKYC says. The citywide tenant union of the Philadelphia Democratic Socialists of America, alongside tenants and tenant leaders, are being honored in the city. A Philadelphia City Council resolution is acknowledging and honoring organizers and residents who are fighting to end rental junk fees and secure basic tenant rights and protections. But according to Life Zet, a black resident is going ballistic over the honoring of the group. John McCauley, at a recent Philadelphia City Council meeting, argues that the tenant movement is reflecting a broader shift away from private ownership and toward a greater dependence on the government.
5: When did black people go from talking about private ownership towards embracing what leads to communism? Booker T. Washington must be turning over in his grave. A man who talked about private ownership, learning trades and embracing commerce to a generation of black people, crying over tenant issues and more government control.
16: McCauley states that private ownership beats greater government dependence. A suspected food poisoning outbreak is causing alarm in a Tennessee community. It happened at a Walmart distribution center in Lebanon, Tennessee, sending nearly 20 people to the hospital. County emergency officials say crews responded late last week after several workers began experiencing symptoms, including nausea and vomiting. Between 25 and 30 people were evacuated at the scene, with 19 taken to area hospitals. The cause of the illnesses remains under investigation, and Walmart says it's working with local health and emergency officials. I'm Mike Island for Terry McCready on the Black Information Network.
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3: I'm Amber Payton on your home for 24/7 News, the Black Information Network. Here's what's happening in your region right now. Black Democratic congressional candidate Lakeisha Womack is facing new scrutiny as she campaigns for North Carolina's 14th district seat. According to WCNC Charlotte, questions have been raised by officials and residents about whether Womack lives in the district she hopes to represent, as well as a pending felony case involving allegations that a rental vehicle was not returned.
6: I mean, with a pending felony, that's not a good reflection on the district, I don't think, or the person running. I think I would prefer someone get that sorted out before they decided to run for that district.
3: Womack has declined to comment on the criminal charge, citing the ongoing legal case. On the residency issue, she says federal law only requires candidates to live in the state, not the district itself. Some voters, however, say they would prefer a candidate live in the district they are running for.
7: In this district, she is all over this district. That concerns me when you have representatives that actually live in the district and you never see them. Or if you see them, they are in places where they believe the audience is friendly to them.
3: The Democrat is challenging incumbent Republican Congressman Tim Moore. Meanwhile, voters told WCNC they remain focused on issues like health care, affordability, and school funding as Election Day approaches. Leaders across the district are remembering Tlaib Shakir, the director of the Washington, D.C. Mayor's Office on Returning Citizen Affairs, who died in a fatal e-scooter crash on October 9th. Shakir, who was Black, spent nearly 26 years in prison before dedicating his life to helping formerly incarcerated people rebuild their lives and reconnect with their communities. Black D.C. Mayor Muriel Bowser and Attorney General Brian Schwall praised his commitment to creating opportunities for returning citizens through job programs, housing assistance, and support services. The University of Maryland has suspended its entire club tennis team after members allegedly distributed tournament materials containing racist imagery targeting Black people. According to the university, the graphic was emailed to other college tennis clubs ahead of a weekend tournament in College Park. The imagery reportedly included references to the Ku Klux Klan, and Howard University, a historically Black university, was among the participating schools. University officials say they were horrified by the incident and have launched investigations through campus police and the Office of Student Conduct. The club team has been suspended indefinitely and forfeited its tournament matches while the investigation continues. According to The Athletic, the incident has sparked renewed concerns about racism and inclusion in collegiate sports. A group of mothers who have lost children to violence is taking action in Norfolk, Virginia. Voices of Black Mothers United is encouraging students to take a pledge against gun violence during community gatherings scheduled for October 14th. The effort is part of the group's Day of National Concern, which asks young people to commit to not bringing guns to school or using firearms to settle disputes. Organizers say the goal is to reach students before violence happens. The initiative comes just 1 week after a shooting near Norview High School left 16-year-old Kevon Drumgold dead. Community events will be held at several locations across Norfolk and are open to both students and parents. According to WTKR, the campaign aims to promote safer schools and neighborhoods while helping prevent future tragedies. I'm Amber Payton on your home for Black News First, the Black Information Network.
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12: Commander Jessica Andrea Watkins, a NASA astronaut, geologist, and former international rugby player, became the first black woman to lead a crew to orbit.
2: By our people.
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14: Baltimore is continuing to see a decline in violent crime, a 15% decrease compared to the same time last year.
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15: The opinions, beliefs, and viewpoints expressed in this commentary are those of the author and do not necessarily represent those of BIN and its founding partners and employees. Now it's time to bring the funk with Roland S. Martin.
26: Donald Trump and his evil administration loves talking about Biden weaponizing the Department of Justice. But look what they did to Congresswoman Ilhan Omar on Monday. They literally raided her home based upon illegal paperwork when she was a child. It was paperwork filled out by her father, and they raided

0: Dome as they prepare to host the WNBA Finals. The team hopes to move games 3, 4, and 6 from Gateway Center Arena, which seats just about 3,500 fans, to State Farm Arena, with a capacity for more than 17,000 fans. But scheduling conflicts involving Atlanta Hawks games and a concert have complicated that effort. The championship series against the Golden State Valkyries is set to tip off Saturday in San Francisco. And a piece of NBA history just sold for a record price. A Chicago Bulls jersey worn by Michael Jordan during Game 2 of the 1998 NBA Finals has reportedly sold for $14 million. Hunt Auction says the buyer is a Miami real estate investor. The sale sets the record for basketball memorabilia, adding another multi-million dollar milestone to Jordan's Last Dance era. With the latest in sports, I'm Morgan Wood on the Black Information Network.
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8: Rapper Soulja Boy may be eyeing a move from music to politics. The Crank That Star sparked buzz over the weekend after posting Soulja Boy 2028 on Instagram, hinting at a possible run for president. Soulja Boy, whose real name is DeAndre Cortez Way, called it a new chapter and outlined four priorities: economic opportunity, criminal justice reform, education, and the future of technology and artificial intelligence. The rapper says his career in music, business, and tech has always been about thinking bigger, and now he's exploring what public service could look like. And R&B singer Summer Walker is facing a major legal battle with Interscope Records after trying to end her recording contract. The label has filed a lawsuit claiming she still owes two studio albums and an EP under a deal she signed in 2017, and says leaving now could cost her more than $50 million in damages. Walker recently invoked California's 7-year rule, arguing her contract is no longer enforceable. But Interscope says she has not fulfilled all of her obligations under the agreement. Walker's attorney says she plans to fight the claims and may file a countersuit, while both sides say they're still open to reaching a resolution outside of court. With the latest in entertainment, I'm Amber Payton on the Black Information Network, your home for Black News First.
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3: Alexandria Ikamoni on your home for black news first, the Black Information Network. Several of Georgia's top statewide offices are on the ballot this November, and voters now have their chance to make the choices early. The races include governor, lieutenant governor, secretary of state, and attorney general. Early voting has now begun on October 13th and runs through October 30th ahead of the midterm elections. Black Georgia representatives Everton Blair and Hank Johnson are among those urging residents to prepare in advance. Both spoke with Atlanta News First about the importance of having a voting plan.
4: Create their vote plan. 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
5: If the Republicans win, you will each have $5,000 in your pocket and economic success for our country like we have never seen before.
3: Georgia is getting another visit from President Trump as Republicans look to build support ahead of the November elections. Atlanta News First reports Trump will hold a rally Friday at Dalton Municipal Airport, where he's expected to speak at 1:30 in the afternoon Eastern Time. The event takes place in Georgia's 14th congressional district, where newly elected Congressman Clay Fuller is facing Democrat Sean Harris. This will mark the president's third trip to Georgia. With November elections approaching, a Georgia elections official has advice for voters across the country. Shauna Dozier, the Black director of Clinton County Elections, is encouraging people to plan ahead and be ready to cast their ballots early, no matter where they live. Here's what she wants voters to know. A fishing trip in Louisiana took a disturbing turn when a man came across a woman's body near a highway bridge. The Tangipahoa Parish Sheriff's Office says the discovery was made Saturday afternoon along the banks of the Tangipahoa River near the Highway 40 bridge. Investigators believe the woman was traveling from out of the state and had been living in her car. Authorities have not yet released her identity or determined what caused her death. A massive data breach involving millions of driver's license and other personal records has sparked a wave of lawsuits against a Louisiana technology company. The New Orleans-based company called IDScan.net is now facing 19 lawsuits accusing it of failing to protect sensitive information. Hackers may have sold as many as 150 million U.S. and Canadian driver's licenses on the dark web, along with travel documents and medical cards. The company says an unauthorized third party accessed its servers between April and September. The breach came to light last month. That's what's happening in the area. 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
6: Mike Island on your home for 24/7 News, the Black Information Network. School districts are changing schedules and tightening security at high school football games across the country. Among the places seeing this problem and taking action is in Georgia, where a post-game fight in the handshake line following a game led to disciplinary action. The Georgia High School Association handed a one-game suspension to several players. In Pennsylvania, tightened home game security protocols require middle school students to sit with parents and enforced stricter security rules following an earlier crowd brawl. In Ohio, a football game in Columbus had to be halted and rescheduled to the following Monday because of a fight between football players on both teams that spilled into the stands, ABC 6 says. In Akron, Ohio, public school officials are moving all remaining games to 10 o'clock on Saturday morning. Student Maya tells 3 News it is shameful it has come to this. Maya, who is African American, has mixed feelings about the decision.
7: Like, I understand that, but I do think that they could just say, like, students aren't allowed at all. It could just be that plain and simple. It's really disappointing that we don't have Friday games anymore, and I hope it's not like this next year either.
6: Parent Lee Irving says she remembers incidents from her high school days. Irving, also African American, adds that it was nothing like what's going on now.
8: We had our things too, but now it's a lot. And, my daughter cheers, but I want to feel safe with her being somewhere.
6: School administrators around the country are looking into what rules will be in place for next year's football season, along with upcoming sports this school year, such as basketball games, ABC 6 says. The Centers for Disease Control and Prevention is releasing data showing that U.S. measles cases have surpassed 4,000 this year. There are 4,080 recently confirmed measles cases across 47 states and the District of Columbia. The CDC says more than 1,100 of those infections, or 25% of the total, have been in Pennsylvania. Listen to the Black Information Network on the free iHeartRadio app or visit BINnews.com.
9: I'm Amber Payton on the Black Information Network, your home for Black News First. Black House Minority Leader Hakeem Jeffries says Democrats are closing in on retaking control of the U.S. House as the midterm election enters its final stretch. Jeffries spent the weekend campaigning in key battleground districts in New Jersey and Pennsylvania, where Democrats are trying to unseat Republican incumbents. Speaking to reporters, Jeffries said Democrats are on the verge of taking back control of the House, but stressed that the party is not taking any race for granted. Democrats believe several competitive districts in Pennsylvania, New Jersey, and New York could help flip control of the chamber. Republicans currently hold the House by a narrow margin, meaning just a handful of races could determine which party controls Congress next year. The comments come as recent polling has shown Democrats maintaining an advantage in the battle for House seats, fueled in part by voter concerns over rising prices and dissatisfaction with the current political climate. With Election Day now just weeks away, both parties are pouring resources into a small number of highly competitive districts that could decide control of the House. That's your Washington Roundup. I'm Amber Payton on the Black Information Network, your home for Black News First.
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11: I'm Weston Tishome with another essential black film. The semi-autobiographical tale of an up-and-coming musician comes to life in 1984's Purple Rain, starring music icon Prince as the struggling band leader in search of success in the vibrant Minneapolis music scene. Purple Rain showcases the multi-talented Prince who not only battles rival musician Morris Day for the affections of girl group leader Apollonia.
12: Well, for starters, you have to purify yourself in the waters of Lake Minnetonka.
11: But also struggles with inner demons. The film's cast includes Clarence Williams III, Billy Sparks, and Jerome Benton, and features performances by Prince and the Revolution, Morris Day and the Time, and Apollonia 6. With only a $7 million budget, Purple Rain went on to gross over $75 million worldwide. The film also won an Academy Award for Best Original Song Score and was added to the National Film Registry by the Library of Congress in 2019. Considered one of the greatest musical films ever produced, Purple Rain is another essential black film. I'm Weston Tishome for the Black Information Network.
13: I'm Bree Wood with BIN News Now. One person is dead and three others are injured after a shooting on Detroit's west side.
14: It's four individuals in a vehicle, one next to a vehicle on the street, suffering from gunshot wounds. One victim is deceased.
13: Police say a 14-year-old was critically wounded while an 18-year-old woman and a 23-year-old were hospitalized in stable condition as detectives search for multiple suspects. An attorney for one of the students accused in the Cornell sexual assault case wants New York Attorney General Letitia James removed as special prosecutor. The lawyer argues her past statement supporting the woman known as Jane Doe raised concerns about impartiality. Governor Kathy Hochul says she has confidence in James. And Stephen A. Smith is apologizing to Teyana Taylor and Iman Schumpert after repeating inaccurate claims about their divorce settlement. Smith acknowledged he failed to properly verify the information before discussing it on his show. Get BIN News Now on demand 24/7 on the iHeartRadio app.
15: I'm Nicole Deal on your home for 24/7 News, the Black Information Network. Here are your top headlines this hour. Black Democratic Congresswoman Ilhan Omar drawing more criticism from President Trump. While campaigning for Republicans in Ohio Monday night, Trump calls Omar a disaster and references her Somali heritage. Pope Leo undergoes surgery today at a hospital in Rome to remove an early stage growth from his lung. And a jersey worn by Black NBA legend Michael Jordan recently selling at auction for $14 million. A 3-year-old black boy is dead after a shooting at an apartment complex in Dallas, Texas. And the mother of little Mosey is absolutely heartbroken.
16: You'll be like, Mama, you smell so good. And then, or he'll be like, Mama, you so pretty. And I just wish that could have played out different.
15: It happened in South Oak Cliff, an area of Dallas that is predominantly black. Details about exactly what happened are unclear, but some reports indicate he may have been shot by another child. While speaking to NBC 5 TV, his mother suggesting that his death was a tragic accident.
16: Yeah, I was home, but when I just know that parents, they go through things like that, anything can happen in a split second.
15: So now, instead of planning for fall holidays like Thanksgiving and Christmas, his family is looking for help to pay for his funeral. In Florida, State Representative Angie Nixon is running for Senate as a Democrat, but also as part of the Democratic Socialists of America Party. She recently spoke with NBC 6 TV while meeting with Hispanic voters in South Florida. But some voters who may have supported her otherwise say even just having the name socialist as part of her platform is a turnoff. But Nixon says, don't get hung up on the name.
17: It's not about three words or three letters. This is actually about ensuring that they have access to quality health care. It's about making sure that they have fully funded Social Security system.
15: Nixon is also campaigning on concerns about affordability and says she does not agree with the entire DSA platform, like shutting down prisons, for example, or getting rid of police. Also in Florida, Black Republican Byron Donalds is in the running for governor. If he succeeds, he will be the first Black governor in the state's history. Meanwhile, in Texas, Black Democratic Commissioner Alyssa Simmons is running for one of the most competitive local races in the country, Tarrant County Judge. While speaking to NBC 5 TV, she shares her concerns over what Texas Republicans have done at the request of Donald Trump.
18: We have redistricted mid-decade, and that did not sit well with Democrats. It did not sit well with folks. And now we've cut 92 polling locations in a county in which the Republicans said they redistricted because of population growth. They say that because they avoid the real reason, and it's racist gerrymandering.
4: She says what Republicans have done is racist gerrymandering. I'm Nicole Deal on your home for Black News First, the Black Information Network.
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11: This is Wesson Tishome with another essential Black film. What started as a suggestion from Maya Angelou to the government of Ghana ended with an Independence Day concert on March 6, 1971. Featuring Wilson Pickett, Ike and Tina Turner, Les McCann and Eddie Harris, the Staple Singers, Santana featuring Willie Bobo, Roberta Flack, and the voices of East Harlem, the movie Soul to Soul not only captures performances from these iconic artists, their personal journey connecting to their roots, ancestral homeland, and history.
19: People get offended by talking about going back home and all that, but in a way, I really feel a deeper inside. They just
11: won't. Transformational for many of the artists whose only understanding of Africa came from Hollywood tropes, but also for the country of Ghana that would experience Western music firsthand for the first time.
20: You can hear the moans and groans coming from here. Their spirits are still here.
11: Soul to Soul captures artist and audience united by a history of oppression and the music used to overcome it, making it another essential Black film. 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
21: I'm Kevin Brown on your home for 24/7 news, the Black Information Network. And here's what's happening right now. Illinois U.S. Senate candidate Juliana Stratton is receiving a huge endorsement. The Democratic nominee received support today from former President Barack Obama. He released a video today calling Stratton a Southsider, a mother, a caregiver, and a fighter. Obama previously backed Stratton's 2016 successful run for state representative and also campaigned for Illinois Governor J.B. Pritzker and Stratton in 2018 in Urbana and Chicago. The ex-president is not expected to appear at any upcoming Stratton events before Election Day. The Democratic nominee faces Republican candidate Don Tracy and independent candidate Whitfield Harrington Jr. in the November 3rd election. Two men, including a former San Francisco 49ers executive, are facing embezzlement charges in an alleged $1.4 million kickback scheme involving San Mateo County Event Center construction projects. James Mercurio and Michael Joseph McLennan have been charged with 20 counts of commercial burglary by the San Mateo County District Attorney's Office. Mercurio, who spent nearly 30 years with the 49ers, allegedly conspired with McLennan to embezzle money from construction projects funded by county tax dollars. The scheme was uncovered when a construction company reported not being paid, leading to the indictment and arrest of the two men. A federal judge has rejected the Oakland Diocese bankruptcy relief plan to settle nearly 330 sexual abuse claims dating back to 1960 to 1990. The judge dismissed the diocese's arguments, including special considerations as a religious institution and the valuation of real estate assets. The diocese's plan included selling 13 churches in the East Bay, with the court emphasizing the need for a more comprehensive and feasible proposal. Despite the setback, Bishop Michael C. Barber remains committed to providing fair treatment for survivors and continuing the church's mission. The union representing Chicago Transit Authority workers are demanding that city officials provide a safe space for employees. CTA janitor Justin Mobley was stabbed to death last week at the Green Line Damon station while trying to help another employee. Javaz Campbell has been charged with Mobley's murder. Meanwhile, the transit union announced today that the media gathering that CTA workers need real and immediate action, including improvements at train stations, better lighting, and dedicated transit police that don't include CPD officers working overtime or filling in. Two 11-year-old boys were hospitalized after falling from a second-story window in West Seattle. Seattle police responded to the incident and found the children injured. One boy was in serious condition while the other was stable. A 44-year-old woman was evaluated but did not require hospitalization. The police are still investigating the circumstances surrounding the incident and have not yet released further details for privacy reasons. For more news impacting the Black community, listen to the Black Information Network on the iHeartRadio app or log on to BINnews.com. 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
9: Stories about the Black community are an occasional headline. 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Our goal is simple. Make sure the stories that matter to us have a home, a mic, and a clear signal. Because you deserve a news source that sees the full picture and keeps you in it. With Black News First, this is the Black Information Network.
36: The opinions, beliefs, and viewpoints expressed in this commentary are those of the author and do not necessarily represent those of BIN and its founding partners and employees.
37: Kamala Harris just said there are no bad ideas when it comes to remaking America. Ladies and gentlemen, believe her. I'm James T. Harris, and I have something to say. When Democrats were winning, the Constitution was sacred. The Supreme Court was legitimate. The rules of the game were untouchable. But now that the court keeps stopping their agenda, now that the Constitution keeps getting in the way, suddenly Kamala Harris wants to change the entire system. More Supreme Court justices, more House members, more states, more senators, more ways to lock in permanent power. And she called it a no bad ideas brainstorm. That's not governing. That's a political smash and grab. Think about what she's really saying. If the Constitution blocks them, rewrite the rules. If the Supreme Court disagrees, stack the bench. If red states won't comply, neutralize them. That word should send chills down your spine. Neutralize. This is the same Democratic Party that screams about saving democracy while openly discussing how to rig the structure of government in their favor forever. And here's the dirty little secret. None of this is about fairness. California already gerrymandered Republicans into near extinction. Democrats only care about cheating when they're losing. That's the pattern. If elections don't go their way, change election laws. If the court rules against them, change the court. If the Senate blocks them, change the Senate. This is what happens when a political movement stops seeing the Constitution as the foundation of freedom and starts seeing it as an obstacle to power. And Kamala Harris, she's desperately trying to prove she's radical enough to lead today's Democratic Party. The frightening part is she may already be behind the curve. I'm James T. Harris for the Black Information Network.
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4: Here's what's trending this hour. Actor RJ Mitte, best known for playing Walter White Jr. on the hit series Breaking Bad, has died at the age of 34. Mitte, who lived with cerebral palsy, like the character he portrayed, was also a prominent advocate for disability rights. Authorities say he was found at his home in Brownsville, Texas. Reports indicate his death was ruled a suicide. If you or someone you know is struggling with thoughts of suicide, call or text 988 in the U.S. for free. I'm Bree Wood with What's Trending.
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1: There's nothing like a Morgan State University homecoming, and I am just absolutely energized when I see thousands of alums that are coming from literally all over the United States and a few from around the world coming back to the place to rekindle memories made here, reconnect, and then make new ones.
0: The Bears are also number one in the Black College football poll, sitting at 5-1 with a 4-game winning streak. With the latest in HBCU news, I'm Morgan Wood on the Black Information Network, your home for Black news first.
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12: Grammy-winning singer Money Long has scored a legal victory in her ongoing court battle with former managers Shaka Zulu and Jeff Dixon. A federal judge has ruled that the managers cannot access Long's private medical records as part of a lawsuit involving more than $600,000 in alleged unpaid commissions. The manager sought the records while pursuing a defamation claim related to Long's allegations that they tried to have her involuntarily committed to a mental health facility. While the judges say they may question Long about the circumstances surrounding the incident, her diagnosis and treatment records remain protected. The broader business dispute between the two sides is still pending in court. And in more entertainment news, Atlanta rapper Gunna is expanding his business empire with the launch of his own record label, SB The Label, in partnership with Atlantic Music Group. The announcement coincides with the release of his new single, Pop It, and accompanying music video featuring tennis star Coco Gauff. Gunna will serve as CEO of The Label. The venture comes after Gunna's departure from YSL Records and gives him a roster of artists to develop while continuing work on his own music. With the latest in entertainment at 17 and 47 minutes past each hour, I'm Bree Wood on the Black Information Network, your home for Black news first.
13: Most people know about Restaurant Week, but not everyone knows there's a Black Restaurant Week born in Houston, Texas in 2016, and is now spreading to cities across the country. It's more than just menus. It's a movement.
14: And so we really want to create something that was more all-inclusive to the creative things we were seeing happening in the food scene.
13: That's one of the three founders, Fallon Farrell.
14: As we've grown through the years, we've literally watched businesses start off as like a pop-up food tent and now having like two or three locations.
13: From soul food kitchens to hidden gem caterers, Black Restaurant Week shines a light where it's long been missing. It's helped generate tens of millions of dollars for Black-owned businesses, keeping legacies alive and creating new ones. And it's part of Black history still being written every time a diner takes that first bite. I'm Esther Dillard for the Black Information Network.
0: I'm Morgan Wood on your home for 24/7 News, the Black Information Network. The University of Maryland has suspended its club tennis program over allegations of racism.
15: The president of Howard University's club tennis team was looking through materials about an upcoming tournament when she reportedly discovered a graphic containing Ku Klux Klan hoods. She reported the image in a letter to the university and asked for immediate action. The team has been suspended indefinitely pending an investigation, and university officials have issued an apology to the Howard Tennis Club. I'm Mike Island on the Black Information Network.
0: Meanwhile, it's homecoming week at the Mecca, Howard University. But one element of the annual celebration has been canceled due to road construction. The university says the homecoming parade won't happen due to the ongoing work on Georgia Avenue. A spokesperson said the decision was made as a safety precaution. Other elements of the annual event will still be held, including the celebration of the men's and women's basketball teams, Yard Fest, and Fam Fest. And speaking of homecoming, Maryland's largest HBCU, Morgan State University, celebrated its 159th with thousands returning to Baltimore. The university's 5 p.m. cutoff for campus festivities continues to draw mixed reactions. Some alumni support the safety measures following past violence, including a 2023 shooting that injured 5 people, while others say the early cutoff disrupts homecoming traditions. Following Morgan State's 28-27 victory over Robert Morris, I caught up with University President Dr. David Wilson, who responded to the criticism.
10: I think any institution that is not always re-evaluating practices is out of step with current reality. And so that's what we're doing here. Alums, I've received this tens of thousands of much feedback from alums that actually are fine with the fact that we are trying to restore this institution to a point where we can have safe homecomings, enjoyable homecomings, that we're not losing our soul in the process, and we're always holding up Morgan. So you'll hear more from us in terms of that.
0: The university maintained the 5 p.m. cutoff this year. Last year's homecoming ended without reported incidents. On the field, the Bears are also making history, cracking the national FCS top 25 for the first time at number 24 and claiming the top spot in the Black College football poll. In other news, Maryland voters have until tonight to register or update their voter registration ahead of the November 3rd midterm election. Online applications must be completed by 11:59 p.m. and mailed forms must be postmarked today, October 13th. If you miss the deadline, Maryland voters can still register in person during early voting, October 22nd through the 29th, or on Election Day at elections.maryland.gov. I'm Morgan Wood on your home for Black News First, the Black Information Network.
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16: Vermont Senator Bernie Sanders and several other Democratic politicians are investing in Andy Nixon's campaign.
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18: Earlier this hour, we heard from Black founder and CEO of the Hope Foundation, John Hope Bryant, about the benefits of home ownership. But he also talked about disparities in home ownership. While home ownership is often seen as a path to building wealth, Black Americans are still far less likely than white Americans to own a home. Back in 2017, Wells Fargo Bank made a commitment to lend $60 billion over 10 years to help create at least 250,000 Black homeowners by the year 2027. But now, according to housingandurbandevelopment.com, that program is under investigation by the Trump administration. U.S. HUD Secretary Scott Turner, who is Black, says the agency is examining whether the bank's efforts, which specifically targeted Black borrowers and communities, may have violated the Fair Housing Act. Federal officials say the programs may have improperly considered race in lending decisions. HUD says its investigation could also lead to reviews of similar banking programs across the country. Money news at 24 and 54 minutes past each hour. I'm Nicole Deal on your home for Black News First, the Black Information Network.
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15: On your home for 24/7 news, the Black Information Network. The national debate about safety issues in many communities, especially in Black neighborhoods, regarding skill games is continuing across the country. Game operators regard them as harmless entertainment. However, community advocates are citing spikes in localized crime and predatory placement in Black communities. A state Supreme Court is ordering the removal of what the court classifies as slot machines. According to NBC 10, Pennsylvania businesses have about 1 week left to remove the machines from bars, corner stores, and gas stations. Some businesses say they are glad to see the machines removed because they brought, as one business owner put it, riffraff to their location, which created safety concerns. Philadelphia City Councilman Anthony Phillips says the removal is a good thing.
20: They were not skilled games. They were gambling machines in our community. So they were legalizing gambling in our neighborhoods.
15: Councilman Phillips, who is African American, says the machines caused a set of problems in the city's most vulnerable neighborhoods.
20: These machines have been a nuisance to the communities. People would be in these gas stations, 7-Elevens all night long, just playing the games. They're causing gambling issues, loitering issues.
15: Businesses have until October 13th to get rid of the machines, NBC 10 says. A bigger safety concern in California, where Governor Gavin Newsom wants the State Threat Assessment Center to be on the lookout for any threats to his state. During a political rally in Nebraska, President Trump said the Iran war is a small price to pay to keep the country safe, before adding that Tehran could destroy a city, adding, "Let him take Los Angeles. Let him take out San Diego." We have more on these stories and national, international, state, and local news impacting the Black community. 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To stay up on all the latest news, make us first on your car radio and iHeartRadio app presets. I'm Mike Eilen. On your home for Black News First, the Black Information Network. And now, here's your Healthy Minute. Blood work saves lives. Anyone who's ever seen a doctor has probably been asked for a little blood to do some simple lab tests. But lab tests, while they are easy to administer and cost very little, have an impact that is far from simple. A blood test, for example, can alert doctors to the threat of diabetes. The changes in medication and lifestyle that begin with that timely test can give you additional years of eyesight, years of freedom from kidney disease, and more years of healthy life. From spotting the warning signs of a heart attack to diagnosing the threat of breast cancer, lab tests are affecting millions of lives. With even more breakthroughs these days, lab tests are increasingly being used to diagnose illnesses long before painful symptoms develop, and is enabling the use of personalized treatments for every patient. These lab tests that cost a few dollars can save the healthcare system millions of dollars in avoidable surgeries and procedures, saving lives and saving money. And that's your Healthy Minute. I'm Mike Eilen on the Black Information Network.
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23: BIN News this hour, I'm Andrea Coleman. Coming up, another rally is set to take place today with specific goals related to the Cornell 7 case. An amusement park takes action after a man dies on one of its rides, and a police officer convicted in the death of a Black man prepares to leave prison early. But first, here's BIN News Now.
12: Former President Barack Obama is endorsing Juliana Stratton in Illinois' U.S. Senate race.
1: Juliana Stratton is a Southsider, a mother, a caregiver, and a fighter. That's why I was proud to endorse her first campaign for state representative, and why I can't wait to vote for her to be the next senator from the great state of Illinois.
12: The lieutenant governor is seeking to replace retiring Senator Dick Durbin and will face Republican Don Tracy in next month's election. A legal battle over a forgotten Black cemetery in Pinellas County, Florida, is nearing an end. Officials have approved a proposed $7.5 million settlement with Frank Crum over property believed to contain more than 300 unmarked graves. And digital creator and comedian Drewski is set to make history as the first digital creator to host Saturday Night Live. The show is scheduled for November 7th. Get BIN News now on demand 24/7 on the iHeartRadio app. Here's more with Andrea Coleman.
23: Thank you, Bree. A planned rally just off the campus of Cornell University in New York is about to get underway this afternoon. The aim of the protest is to show solidarity with the woman known as Jane Doe, who is accusing several frat members of sexually assaulting her in 2024. Over the weekend, several rallies were held in cities across the U.S., including this one in New York City.
5: They deserve justice, but they were met with bureaucracy. We students are done waiting for universities to do the right thing. We are here because we should not have to beg these powerful and rich institutions for basic protection.
23: Demonstrators today are calling on the university to expel anyone complicit with the alleged sex assault of Jane Doe or revoke their degrees. They also want independent hearings on future sex assault allegations. Meanwhile, tomorrow, Cornell faculty members are being asked to take a no-confidence vote in the administration regarding how it handled the sex assault case. Associate Professor Julia Change is speaking out on the matter.
6: It's like one of the few channels that we have officially to say to the administration, we as a united faculty just don't have faith in the administration to handle cases of sexual assault.
23: And we've heard nothing more on the complaint by the National Legal and Policy Center to have New York State Attorney General Letitia James removed from reviewing the case. The agency argues James, who is Black, showed bias before she was named special prosecutor. On September 28, James posted on X, "What this young woman has been forced to endure is horrific and unacceptable to her and all survivors. You're not alone. We stand with you." In other news, in response to a tragic accident yesterday at the company's park in Metro Atlanta, Six Flags is temporarily closing some roller coasters at its parks across the country. The Goliath roller coaster at Six Flags Over Georgia and eight other coasters like it at separate parks are being shut down for now. The decision comes after a man died and four people were injured while riding Goliath yesterday. Six Flags stated the safety of guests and team members remains one of their highest priorities. The cause of the accident is still under investigation, and police have not confirmed witness accounts that the man fell from the coaster after being launched from his seat. The Goliath roller coaster opened in 2006 and is known for its high speeds and sharp turns. This incident marks at least the seventh death at the Georgia park, highlighting ongoing safety concerns in amusement parks. Former Dallas police officer Amber Geiger will be released from prison this Friday. Geiger, who is white, was convicted of murdering Botham Jean, her upstairs neighbor, in 2018. She reportedly entered his apartment by mistake and thought he was a burglar in her home. Botham Jean, who was Black, reportedly was eating ice cream when Geiger entered his apartment and shot him. This is BIN News this hour. Be sure to follow us wherever you get your podcast. I'm Andrea Coleman on the Black Information Network, home of Black News First.
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4: I'm Amber Payton on your home for 24/7 News, the Black Information Network. Here's what's happening in your region right now. Black Democratic congressional candidate Lakeisha Womack is facing new scrutiny as she campaigns for North Carolina's 14th district seat. According to WCNC Charlotte, questions have been raised by officials and residents about whether Womack lives in the district she hopes to represent, as well as a pending felony case involving allegations that a rental vehicle was not returned.
8: I mean, with a pending felony, that's not a good reflection on the district, I don't think, or the person running. I think I would prefer someone get that sorted out before they decided to run for that district.
4: Womack has declined to comment on the criminal charge, citing the ongoing legal case. On the residency issue, she says federal law only requires candidates to live in the state, not the district itself. Some voters, however, say they would prefer a candidate live in the district they are running for.
9: In this district, she is all over this district. That concerns me when you have representatives that actually live in the district and you never see them. Or if you see them, they are in places where they believe the audience is friendly to them.
4: The Democrat is challenging incumbent Republican Congressman Tim Moore. Meanwhile, voters told WCNC they remain focused on issues like health care, affordability, and school funding as Election Day approaches. Leaders across the district are remembering Tlaib Shakir, the director of the Washington, D.C. Mayor's Office on Returning Citizen Affairs, who died in a fatal e-scooter crash on October 9th. Shakir, who was Black, spent nearly 26 years in prison before dedicating his life to helping formerly incarcerated people rebuild their lives and reconnect with their communities. Black D.C. Mayor Muriel Bowser and Attorney General Brian Schwall praised his commitment to creating opportunities for returning citizens through job programs, housing assistance, and support services. The University of Maryland has suspended its entire club tennis team after members allegedly distributed tournament materials containing racist imagery targeting Black people. According to the university, the graphic was emailed to other college tennis clubs ahead of a weekend tournament in College Park. The imagery reportedly included references to the Ku Klux Klan, and Howard University, a historically Black university, was among the participating schools. University officials say they were horrified by the incident and have launched investigations through campus police and the Office of Student Conduct. The club team has been suspended indefinitely and forfeited its tournament matches while the investigation continues. According to The Athletic, the incident has sparked renewed concerns about racism and inclusion in collegiate sports. A group of mothers who have lost children to violence is taking action in Norfolk, Virginia. Voices of Black Mothers United is encouraging students to take a pledge against gun violence during community gatherings scheduled for October 14th. The effort is part of the group's Day of National Concern, which asks young people to commit to not bringing guns to school or using firearms to settle disputes. Organizers say the goal is to reach students before violence happens. The initiative comes just 1 week after a shooting near Norview High School left 16-year-old Kevon Drumgold dead. Community events will be held at several locations across Norfolk and are open to both students and parents. According to WTKR, the campaign aims to promote safer schools and neighborhoods while helping prevent future tragedies. I'm Amber Payton on your home for Black News First, the Black Information Network.
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13: Louisiana wants the U.S. Supreme Court to stop other states from protecting doctors who mail abortion pills into the state.
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15: Detroit's only black-led and community-owned grocery says they need people to shop with them so they can stop tapping into their reserve fund.
2: The Black Information Network.
16: The opinions, beliefs, and viewpoints expressed in this commentary are those of the author and do not necessarily represent those of BIN and its founding partners and employees. Now it's time to bring the funk with Roland S. Martin.
18: Donald Trump and his evil administration loves talking about Biden weaponizing the Department of Justice. But look what they did to Congresswoman Ilhan Omar on Monday. They literally raided her home based upon illegal paperwork when she was a child. It was paperwork filled out by her father, and they raided her home. Has she been charged? No. But they raided, ICE agents raided her home. But we already know how Donald Trump feels. He despises Somali immigrants, and he hates Congresswoman Ilhan Omar. This is Trump in December.
20: And they contribute nothing. The welfare is like 88%. They contribute nothing. I don't want them in our country, I'll be honest with you, okay? Somebody would say, oh, that's not politically correct. I don't care. I don't want them in our country. Their country is no good for a reason. Their country stinks, and we don't want them in our country. I could say that about other countries, too. I could say it about other countries, too. We don't want them to hell. We have to rebuild our country. You know, our country's at a tipping point. We could go bad. We're at a tipping point. I don't know if people mind me saying that, but I'm saying that we could go one way or the other, and we're going to go the wrong way if we keep taking in garbage into our country. Ilhan Omar is garbage. She's garbage. Her friends are garbage. These aren't people that work. These aren't people that say, let's go, come on, let's make this place great. These are people that do nothing but complain. They complain. And from where they came from, they got nothing.
18: This is why we must vote in massive numbers in November. We must take power from Republicans in the House and in the Senate and beat the brakes off of them in 2028 because these people are completely evil. I'm Roland Martin of the Black Information Network.
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21: Here's what's trending this hour. President Trump is defending his agreement with Russia to release diesel fuel onto global markets. Last week, Trump announced that Russia would immediately supply 300,000 tons of diesel, with additional shipments expected to follow. In a social media post, the president said the deal was the right move for American

0: estate investor. The sale sets the record for basketball memorabilia, adding another multi-million dollar milestone to Jordan's Last Dance era. With the latest in sports, I'm Morgan Wood on the Black Information Network.
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0: Rapper Sean Diddy Combs is back inside a New Jersey federal prison after reportedly suffering a fall. TMZ reports Combs fell and hit his head over the weekend at Fort Dix Federal Correctional Institution, where he's serving a prison sentence. He was reportedly taken by ambulance for treatment early Saturday and returned to the facility conscious and speaking. Meanwhile, reports say Combs' release date has been pushed back by about a month, from late January 2028 to early March 2028. NBC News previously reported allegations that Combs paid fellow inmates thousands of dollars for contraband, including a cell phone and alcohol. Elsewhere in entertainment news, digital creator and comedian Drewski is making history at Saturday Night Live. Digital media outlet Puck reports Drewski will host the November 7th show, making him the first digital creator to host the long-running sketch comedy series. Drewski has built a massive online following with around 30 million followers across Instagram, TikTok, and X. With the latest in entertainment news, I'm Morgan Wood on the Black Information Network, your home for Black news first.
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10: I'm Alexandria Ikamoni on your home for Black News First, the Black Information Network. Several of Georgia's top statewide offices are on the ballot this November, and voters now have their chance to make the choices early. The races include governor, lieutenant governor, secretary of state, and attorney general. Early voting has now begun on October 13th and runs through October 30th ahead of the midterm elections. Black Georgia representatives Everton Blair and Hank Johnson are among those urging residents to prepare in advance. Both spoke with Atlanta News First about the importance of having a voting plan.
11: 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Be prepared. 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

0: research your candidates so that you're prepared to go in and vote. 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
1: If the Republicans win, you will each have $5,000 in your pocket and economic success for our country like we have never seen before.
2: Georgia is getting another visit from President Trump as Republicans look to build support ahead of the November elections. Atlanta News First reports Trump will hold a rally Friday at Dalton Municipal Airport, where he's expected to speak at 1:30 in the afternoon Eastern Time. The event takes place in Georgia's 14th congressional district, where newly elected Congressman Clay Fuller is facing Democrat Sean Harris. This will mark the president's third trip to Georgia. With November elections approaching, a Georgia elections official has advice for voters across the country. Shauna Dozier, the Black director of Clinton County Elections, is encouraging people to plan ahead and be ready to cast their ballots early, no matter where they live. Here's what she wants voters to know. A fishing trip in Louisiana took a disturbing turn when a man came across a woman's body near a highway bridge. The Tangipahoa Parish Sheriff's Office says the discovery was made Saturday afternoon along the banks of the Tangipahoa River near the Highway 40 bridge. Investigators believe the woman was traveling from out of the state and had been living in her car. Authorities have not yet released her identity or determined what caused her death. A massive data breach involving millions of driver's license and other personal records has sparked a wave of lawsuits against a Louisiana technology company. The New Orleans-based company called IDScan.net is now facing 19 lawsuits accusing it of failing to protect sensitive information. Hackers may have sold as many as 150 million U.S. and Canadian driver's licenses on the dark web, along with travel documents and medical cards. The company says an unauthorized third party accessed its servers between April and September. The breach came to light last month. That's what's happening in the area. 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
9: We're home for 24/7 news, the Black Information Network. School districts are changing schedules and tightening security at high school football games across the country. Among the places seeing this problem and taking action is in Georgia, where a post-game fight in the handshake line following a game led to disciplinary action. The Georgia High School Association handed a one-game suspension to several players. In Pennsylvania, tightened home game security protocols require middle school students to sit with parents and enforced stricter security rules following an earlier crowd brawl. In Ohio, a football game in Columbus had to be halted and rescheduled to the following Monday because of a fight between football players on both teams that spilled into the stands, ABC6 says. In Akron, Ohio, public school officials are moving all remaining games to 10 o'clock on Saturday morning. Student Maya tells 3 News it is shameful it has come to this. Maya, who is African-American, has mixed feelings about the decision.
10: Like, I understand that, but I do think that they could just say, like, students aren't allowed at all. It could just be that plain and simple. It's really disappointing that we don't have Friday games anymore, and I hope it's not like this next year either.
9: Parent Lee Irving says she remembers incidents from her high school days. Irving, also African-American, adds that it was nothing like what's going on now.
11: We had our things, too, but now it's a lot. And, my daughter cheers, but I want to feel safe with her being somewhere.
9: School administrators around the country are looking into what rules will be in place for next year's football season, along with upcoming sports this school year, such as basketball games, ABC6 says. The Centers for Disease Control and Prevention is releasing data showing that U.S. measles cases have surpassed 4,000 this year. There are 4,080 recently confirmed measles cases across 47 states and the District of Columbia. The CDC says more than 1,100 of those infections, or 25% of the total, have been in Pennsylvania. Listen to the Black Information Network on the free iHeartRadio app or visit BINnews.com.
12: I'm Amber Payton on the Black Information Network, your home for Black News First. Black House Minority Leader Hakeem Jeffries says Democrats are closing in on retaking control of the U.S. House as the midterm election enters its final stretch. Jeffries spent the weekend campaigning in key battleground districts in New Jersey and Pennsylvania, where Democrats are trying to unseat Republican incumbents. Speaking to reporters, Jeffries said Democrats are on the verge of taking back control of the House, but stressed that the party is not taking any race for granted. Democrats believe several competitive districts in Pennsylvania, New Jersey, and New York could help flip control of the chamber. Republicans currently hold the House by a narrow margin, meaning just a handful of races could determine which party controls Congress next year. The comments come as recent polling has shown Democrats maintaining an advantage in the battle for House seats, fueled in part by voter concerns over rising prices and dissatisfaction with the current political climate. With Election Day now just weeks away, both parties are pouring resources into a small number of highly competitive districts that could decide control of the House. That's your Washington Roundup. I'm Amber Payton on the Black Information Network, your home for Black News First.
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14: At the Black Information Network, we report on national politics, but real change often starts closer to home. Local elections impact where your tax dollars go, who runs your schools, who controls your police force, what gets funded, what gets cut. We talk with Black candidates running for school boards, city councils, county judges, court clerks. We cover budget meetings where the loudest voices shape outcomes. We spotlight community members bringing the pressure, demanding the change. We explain how your vote can shape classroom size, how a sheriff's election can change how jails operate, why municipal elections, often overlooked, have long-term consequences. Change doesn't just happen in D.C. It happens where you live. Our stories open the door. Step in. You have a right to be in the room. With Black News First, this is Vanessa Tyler on the Black Information Network.
15: I'm Bree Wood with BIN News Now. One person is dead and three others are injured after a shooting on Detroit's west side.
16: It's four individuals in a vehicle, one next to the vehicle on the street, suffering from gunshot wounds. One victim is deceased.
15: Police say a 14-year-old was critically wounded while an 18-year-old woman and a 23-year-old were hospitalized in stable condition as detectives search for multiple suspects. An attorney for one of the students accused in the Cornell sexual assault case wants New York Attorney General Letitia James removed as special prosecutor. The lawyer argues her past statements supporting the woman known as Jane Doe raised concerns about impartiality. Governor Kathy Hochul says she has confidence in James. And Stephen A. Smith is apologizing to Teyana Taylor and Iman Schumpert after repeating inaccurate claims about their divorce settlement. Smith acknowledged he failed to properly verify the information before discussing it on his show. Get BIN News Now on demand 24/7 on the iHeartRadio app.
7: I'm Nicole Deal on your home for 24/7 News, the Black Information Network. Here are your top headlines this hour. Black Democratic Congresswoman Ilhan Omar drawing more criticism from President Trump. While campaigning for Republicans in Ohio Monday night, Trump calls Omar a disaster and references her Somali heritage. Pope Leo undergoes surgery today at a hospital in Rome to remove an early stage growth from his lung. And a jersey worn by Black NBA legend Michael Jordan recently selling at auction for $14 million. A 3-year-old Black boy is dead after a shooting at an apartment complex in Dallas, Texas. And the mother of little Mosey is absolutely heartbroken.
17: You'll be like, Mama, you smell so good. And then, or he'll be like, Mama, you so pretty. And I just wish that it could have played out different.
7: It happened in South Oak Cliff, an area of Dallas that is predominantly Black. Details about exactly what happened are unclear, but some reports indicate he may have been shot by another child. While speaking to NBC 5 TV, his mother suggesting that his death was a tragic accident.
17: Yeah, I was home, but well, I just know that parents, they go through things like that. Anything can happen in a split second.
7: So now, instead of planning for fall holidays like Thanksgiving and Christmas, his family is looking for help to pay for his funeral. In Florida, State Representative Angie Nixon is running for Senate as a Democrat, but also as part of the Democratic Socialists of America Party. She recently spoke with NBC 6 TV while meeting with Hispanic voters in South Florida. But some voters who may have supported her otherwise say even just having the name socialist as part of her platform is a turnoff. But Nixon says, don't get hung up on the name.
18: It's not about three words or three letters. This is actually about ensuring that they have access to quality health care. It's about making sure that they have fully funded Social Security system.
7: Nixon is also campaigning on concerns about affordability and says she does not agree with the entire DSA platform, like shutting down prisons, for example, or getting rid of police. Also in Florida, Black Republican Byron Donalds is in the running for governor. If he succeeds, he will be the first Black governor in the state's history. Meanwhile, in Texas, Black Democratic Commissioner Alyssa Simmons is running for one of the most competitive local races in the country, Tarrant County Judge. While speaking to NBC 5 TV, she shares her concerns over what Texas Republicans have done at the request of Donald Trump.
19: We have redistricted mid-decade, and that did not sit well with Democrats. It did not sit well with folks. And now we've cut 92 polling locations in a county in which the Republicans said they redistricted because of population growth. They say that because they avoid the real reason, and it's racist gerrymandering.
7: She says what Republicans have done is racist gerrymandering. I'm Nicole Deal on your home for Black News First, the Black Information Network.
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20: Baltimore Black culture is loud, layered, and deeply lived. At the Black Information Network, we bring you stories that start on the Avenue, North Avenue, and stretch to Cherry Hill and echo through every row home. We sit with muralists tagging truth on brick walls. We talk to local crab cake legends keeping family recipes and the business alive. We show love to the dancers in the Charm City movement scene and the poets who spit bars that break silence. In Baltimore, we still say yo, still rock New Balances with pride, and still live in houses passed down from grandma who worked two jobs. We highlight Black teachers over West pushing back against failed systems, and Black students over East pushing forward anyway. We cover block parties, food drives, and aunties who run beauty salons and the neighborhood at the same time, because Baltimore is gritty, beautiful, and always underestimated. But we know better. With Black News First, this is Morgan Wood on the Black Information Network.
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21: I'm Kevin Brown on your home for 24/7 news, the Black Information Network. And here's what's happening right now. Illinois U.S. Senate candidate Juliana Stratton is receiving a huge endorsement. The Democratic nominee received support today from former President Barack Obama. He released a video today calling Stratton a Southsider, a mother, a caregiver, and a fighter. Obama previously backed Stratton's 2016 successful run for state representative and also campaigned for Illinois Governor J.B. Pritzker and Stratton in 2018 in Urbana and Chicago. The ex-president is not expected to appear at any upcoming Stratton events before Election Day. The Democratic nominee faces Republican candidate Don Tracy and independent candidate Whitfield Harrington Jr. in the November 3rd election. Two men, including a former San Francisco 49ers executive, are facing embezzlement charges in an alleged $1.4 million kickback scheme involving San Mateo County Event Center construction projects. James Mercurio and Michael Joseph McLennan have been charged with 20 counts of commercial burglary by the San Mateo County District Attorney's Office. Mercurio, who spent nearly 30 years with the 49ers, allegedly conspired with McLennan to embezzle money from construction projects funded by county tax dollars. The scheme was uncovered when a construction company reported not being paid, leading to the indictment and arrest of the two men. A federal judge has rejected the Oakland Diocese bankruptcy relief plan to settle nearly 330 sexual abuse claims dating back to 1960 to 1990. The judge dismissed the diocese's arguments, including special considerations as a religious institution and the valuation of real estate assets. The diocese's plan included selling 13 churches in the East Bay, with the court emphasizing the need for a more comprehensive and feasible proposal. Despite the setback, Bishop Michael C. Barber remains committed to providing fair treatment for survivors and continuing the church's mission. The union representing Chicago Transit Authority workers are demanding that city officials provide a safe space for employees. CTA janitor Justin Mobley was stabbed to death last week at the Green Line Damon station while trying to help another employee. Javaz Campbell has been charged with Mobley's murder. Meanwhile, the transit union announced today that the media gathering that CTA workers need real and immediate action, including improvements at train stations, better lighting, and dedicated transit police that don't include CPD officers working overtime or filling in. Two 11-year-old boys were hospitalized after falling from a second-story window in West Seattle. Seattle police responded to the incident and found the children injured. One boy was in serious condition while the other was stable. A 44-year-old woman was evaluated but did not require hospitalization. The police are still investigating the circumstances surrounding the incident and have not yet released further details for privacy reasons. For more news impacting the Black community, listen to the Black Information Network on the iHeartRadio app or log on to BINnews.com. 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
1: 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It said apology.
0: You step into a phone booth and dial.
22: This is apology. Apology is not associated with the police or any other organization, but rather is a way for you to tell people what you've done wrong and how you feel about it. Talk for as long as you want. Thank you.
0: What would you apologize for?
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24: Mom, Dad, I'm really sorry. 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
0: This is the story of that phone line.
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0: And the man at the other end.
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0: From Wondery, the makers of The Shrink Next Door and Jacked, comes the apology line.
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0: What happens when you listen to the world's confessions over and over and over?
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31: I'm tempted to say, yeah, sure, let's have dinner. Your dungeon or mine.
0: I'm Marissa Bridge. For 15 years, I watched the apology line grow. And I saw Mr. Apology unravel.
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12: 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Our journalists come from the communities they report on, and that matters because representation shapes how stories are told and how truth is heard. We're not just chasing headlines. We're holding power accountable and lifting up the stories that others overlooked. 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That's why we're here. 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
7: The opinions, beliefs, and viewpoints expressed in this commentary are those of the author and do not necessarily represent those of BIN and its founding partners and employees.
36: Kamala Harris just said there are no bad ideas when it comes to remaking America. Ladies and gentlemen, believe her. I am James T. Harris, and I have something to say. When Democrats were winning, the Constitution was sacred. The Supreme Court was legitimate. The rules of the game were untouchable. But now that the court keeps stopping their agenda, now that the Constitution keeps getting in the way, suddenly Kamala Harris wants to change the entire system. More Supreme Court justices, more House members, more states, more senators, more ways to lock in permanent power. And she called it a no bad ideas brainstorm. That's not governing. That's a political smash and grab. Think about what she's really saying. If the Constitution blocks them, rewrite the rules. If the Supreme Court disagrees, stack the bench. If red states won't comply, neutralize them. That word should send chills down your spine. Neutralize. This is the same Democratic Party that screams about saving democracy while openly discussing how to rig the structure of government in their favor forever. And here's the dirty little secret. None of this is about fairness. California already gerrymandered Republicans into near extinction. Democrats only care about cheating when they're losing. That's the pattern. If elections don't go their way, change election laws. If the court rules against them, change the court. If the Senate blocks them, change the Senate. This is what happens when a political movement stops seeing the Constitution as the foundation of freedom and starts seeing it as an obstacle to power. And Kamala Harris, she's desperately trying to prove she's radical enough to lead today's Democratic Party. The frightening part is she may already be behind the curve. I'm James T. Harris for the Black Information Network.
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2: Here's what's trending this hour. Actor RJ Mitte, best known for playing Walter White Jr. on the hit series Breaking Bad, has died at the age of 34. Mitte, who lived with cerebral palsy, like the character he portrayed, was also a prominent advocate for disability rights. Authorities say he was found at his home in Brownsville, Texas. Reports indicate his death was ruled a suicide. If you or someone you know is struggling with thoughts of suicide, call or text 988 in the U.S. for free. I'm Bree Wood with what's trending.
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0: Wilson about the university's 159th homecoming.
1: There's nothing like a Morgan State University homecoming, and I am just absolutely energized when I see thousands of alums that are coming from literally all over the United States and a few from around the world coming back to the place to rekindle memories made here, reconnect, and then make new ones.
0: The Bears are also number one in the Black College football poll, sitting at 5-1 with a 4-game winning streak. 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
0: In the DMV, Black culture is legacy in motion. It walks down Georgia Avenue. It catches B30 from BWI. It speaks in church basements in Southeast and leaves fingerprints on every page of local history. At the Black Information Network, we bring you stories from the Beltway and beyond, where culture is complex, current, and carved from strength. This is still Chocolate City, where your music still means go-go, where your cookout might feature mambo sauce and reggae in the same breath, where Howard University students march for justice and elders still remember what it meant when Marion Barry said, "We're the people." We are shining a light on the aunties pressing hair in Temple Hills and the uncles teaching classes in Langley Park and activists in Anacostia fighting for Black home ownership one row house at a time. This isn't just a region, it's a rhythm that can't be imitated. And the beat, it's ours. With Black News First, this is Morgan Wood on the Black Information Network.
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0: Rapper Sean Diddy Combs is back inside a New Jersey federal prison after reportedly suffering a fall. TMZ reports Combs fell and hit his head over the weekend at Fort Dix Federal Correctional Institution, where he's serving a prison sentence. He was reportedly taken by ambulance for treatment early Saturday and returned to the facility conscious and speaking. Meanwhile, reports say Combs' release date has been pushed back by about a month, from late January 2028 to early March 2028. NBC News previously reported allegations that Combs paid fellow inmates thousands of dollars for contraband, including a cell phone and alcohol. Elsewhere in entertainment news, digital creator and comedian Drewski is making history at Saturday Night Live. Digital media outlet Puck reports Drewski will host the November 7th show, making him the first digital creator to host the long-running sketch comedy series. Drewski has built a massive online following with around 30 million followers across Instagram, TikTok, and X. With the latest in entertainment news, I'm Morgan Wood on the Black Information Network, your home for Black News First.
4: Singer, songwriter, and pianist Roberta Flack transformed the world of music with her smooth, soulful sound. Born in 1937 in Blacksburg, Virginia, she began playing piano at a young age and studied music at Howard University. Her breakthrough as a songstress came in 1969 with the hit "The First Time I Ever Saw Your Face."

0: signature ballad that became a massive chart-topping success. Her unique blend of jazz, pop, and soul garnered her multiple Grammy Awards, and songs like Killing Me Softly with This Song,
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0: and Where Is the Love became timeless classics. Flack's voice and unmatched ability to blend genres made her one of the most influential artists of her time. With her passing on February 4, 2025, Roberta Flack left behind an amazing body of classic songs and a timeless voice that will never be forgotten. For the Black Information Network, I'm Kevin Brown.
2: I'm Morgan Wood on your home for 24/7 News, the Black Information Network. The University of Maryland has suspended its club tennis program over allegations of racism.
3: The president of Howard University's club tennis team was looking through materials about an upcoming tournament when she reportedly discovered a graphic containing Ku Klux Klan hoods. She reported the image in a letter to the university and asked for immediate action. The team has been suspended indefinitely pending an investigation, and university officials have issued an apology to the Howard Tennis Club. I'm Mike Island on the Black Information Network.
2: Meanwhile, it's homecoming week at the Mecca, Howard University. But one element of the annual celebration has been canceled due to road construction. The university says the homecoming parade won't happen due to the ongoing work on Georgia Avenue. A spokesperson said the decision was made as a safety precaution. Other elements of the annual event will still be held, including the celebration of the men's and women's basketball teams, Yard Fest, and Fam Fest. And speaking of homecoming, Maryland's largest HBCU, Morgan State University, celebrated its 159th with thousands returning to Baltimore. The university's 5 p.m. cutoff for campus festivities continues to draw mixed reactions. Some alumni support the safety measures following past violence, including a 2023 shooting that injured 5 people, while others say the early cutoff disrupts homecoming traditions. Following Morgan State's 28-27 victory over Robert Morris, I caught up with University President Dr. David Wilson, who responded to the criticism.
4: I think any institution that is not always reevaluating practices is out of step with current reality. And so that's what we're doing here. Alums, I've received this. Tens of thousands of much feedback from alums that actually are fine with the fact that we are trying to restore this institution to a point where we can have safe homecomings, enjoyable homecomings, that we're not losing our soul in the process, and we're always holding up Morgan. So you'll hear more from us in terms of that.
2: The university maintained the 5 p.m. cutoff this year. Last year's homecoming ended without reported incidents. On the field, the Bears are also making history, cracking the national FCS top 25 for the first time at number 24 and claiming the top spot in the Black College football poll. In other news, Maryland voters have until tonight to register or update their voter registration ahead of the November 3rd midterm election. Online applications must be completed by 11:59 p.m. and mailed forms must be postmarked today, October 13th. If you miss the deadline, Maryland voters can still register in person during early voting, October 22nd through the 29th, or on Election Day at elections.maryland.gov. I'm Morgan Wood on your home for Black News First, the Black Information Network.
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11: Earlier this hour, we heard from Black founder and CEO of the Hope Foundation, John Hope Bryant, about the benefits of home ownership. But he also talked about disparities in home ownership. While home ownership is often seen as a path to building wealth, Black Americans are still far less likely than white Americans to own a home. Back in 2017, Wells Fargo Bank made a commitment to lend $60 billion over 10 years to help create at least 250,000 Black homeowners by the year 2027. But now, according to housingandurbandevelopment.com, that program is under investigation by the Trump administration. U.S. HUD Secretary Scott Turner, who is Black, says the agency is examining whether the bank's efforts, which specifically targeted Black borrowers and communities, may have violated the Fair Housing Act. Federal officials say the programs may have improperly considered race in lending decisions. HUD says its investigation could also lead to reviews of similar banking programs across the country. Money news at 24 and 54 minutes past each hour. I'm Nicole Deal on your home for Black News First, the Black Information Network.
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3: Guylen on your home for 24/7 News, the Black Information Network. The national debate about safety issues in many communities, especially in Black neighborhoods, regarding skill games is continuing across the country. Game operators regard them as harmless entertainment. However, community advocates are citing spikes in localized crime and predatory placement in Black communities. A state Supreme Court is ordering the removal of what the court classifies as slot machines. According to NBC 10, Pennsylvania businesses have about 1 week left to remove the machines from bars, corner stores, and gas stations. Some businesses say they are glad to see the machines removed because they brought, as one business owner put it, riffraff to their location, which created safety concerns. Philadelphia City Councilman Anthony Phillips says the removal is a good thing.
12: They were not skilled games. They were gambling machines in our community. So they were legalizing gambling in our neighborhoods.
3: Councilman Phillips, who is African American, says the machines caused a set of problems in the city's most vulnerable neighborhoods.
12: These machines have been a nuisance to the communities. People would be in these gas stations, 7-Elevens all night long, just playing the games. They're causing gambling issues, loitering issues.
3: Businesses have until October 13th to get rid of the machines, NBC 10 says. A bigger safety concern in California, where Governor Gavin Newsom wants the State Threat Assessment Center to be on the lookout for any threats to his state. During a political rally in Nebraska, President Trump said the Iran war is a small price to pay to keep the country safe, before adding that Tehran could destroy a city, adding, "Let them take Los Angeles. Let them take out San Diego." We have more on these stories and national, international, state, and local news impacting the Black community. 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I'm Mike Island. On your home for Black News First, the Black Information Network. And now, here's your Healthy Minute.
13: Blood work saves lives. Anyone who's ever seen a doctor has probably been asked for a little blood to do some simple lab tests. But lab tests, while they are easy to administer and cost very little, have an impact that is far from simple. A blood test, for example, can alert doctors to the threat of diabetes. The changes in medication and lifestyle that begin with that timely test can give you additional years of eyesight, years of freedom from kidney disease, and more years of healthy life. From spotting the warning signs of a heart attack to diagnosing the threat of breast cancer, lab tests are affecting millions of lives. With even more breakthroughs these days, lab tests are increasingly being used to diagnose illnesses long before painful symptoms develop, and is enabling the use of personalized treatments for every patient. These lab tests that cost a few dollars can save the healthcare system millions of dollars in avoidable surgeries and procedures, saving lives and saving money. And that's your Healthy Minute. I'm Mike Island on the Black Information Network.
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15: 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All my God kids love Taylor Swift so much. Like, you have to hear the way that they sing this song. They're like, you have to listen, Gma, to the song. And look, and can I buy it? And can I get it? So it's definitely some Taylor Swift happening around me going on. And she's super cool. I also really appreciate the way that she writes music and plays music and everything. 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I like A$AP Rocky. I like A$AP Ferg, too. So, yeah, there's a lot of things I'm into.
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18: BIN News this hour, I'm Andrea Coleman. Coming up...
19: Abdul's a doctor, and he's taken on special interests to fight for good jobs, better health care, and lower costs. Abdul has never taken corporate money. He understands that health care is a human right.
18: The only Black man to serve as U.S. president voices support for several Democratic candidates. And more vitriol towards Somalia. Attendees at a Trump rally shout deport when talks turn to a particular Black congresswoman. But first, here's BIN News Now.
20: Six Flags has temporarily closed several roller coasters in the U.S. and Canada after a man died following an incident on the Goliath coaster at Six Flags over Georgia. This man witnessed the accident.
21: He came up out of his car that he was in, his seat, and went forward and just came down headfirst.
20: The cause of the accident remains under investigation. Newly released body cam video shows Kevin Gibson, a Black man, being repeatedly struck by San Francisco police during an arrest. His attorneys allege excessive force and a cover-up, while the public defender's office plans to pursue complaints against the officers involved. And a Michael Jordan jersey from the 1998 NBA Finals has sold for a record $14 million. The Game 2 Chicago Bulls jersey is now the most expensive piece of basketball memorabilia ever sold. Get BIN News Now on demand 24/7 on the iHeartRadio app. Here's more with Andrea Coleman.
18: Thank you, Bree. Former President Barack Obama continues throwing his support behind Black and Democratic candidates. Illinois Lieutenant Governor Juliana Stroughton, who is Black and running for the U.S. Senate, is among the latest. Obama endorsing the Chicago native in a video released by Stratton's campaign.
22: Juliana Stratton is a Southsider, a mother, a caregiver, and a fighter. That's why I was proud to endorse her first campaign for state representative and why I can't wait to vote for her to be the next senator from the great state of Illinois.
18: Stratton is vying to replace longtime Illinois Senator Dick Durbin, who is set to retire. Plus,
23: I'm asking you to support Abdul El-Sayed for the United States Senate.
18: Michigan Senate candidate Abdul El-Sayed is also receiving Mr. Obama's support. Mr. Obama endorsing El-Sayed in a videotape message posted yesterday. El-Sayed has come under a vicious racist and Islamophobic attack by the GOP, who is trying to paint him as a terrorist. Eddie Glaw, Jr., professor of African-American studies at Princeton University, says Mr. Obama's support could possibly help spur the Black vote.
24: Obama's endorsement helps El-Sayed with Detroit. It helps him try to turn out those Black voters that he's been having some trouble with. So with the CBC endorsement and now Obama's endorsement in this ad, maybe alongside a ground game, he can get Black folks to turn out in large numbers.
18: Glaud says on the flip side of that, the Obama endorsement also runs the risk of stirring up President Trump's base. Now, President Trump is denying any involvement in or prior knowledge of the federal search of Representative Ilhan Omar's home yesterday. Federal agents raided Omar's Washington, D.C. area residence, reportedly in connection with an investigation into her immigration paperwork. Later that night, Trump verbally attacked the Democratic Minnesota congresswoman during a campaign rally in Ohio.
25: Just look at what's happening in the worst great state of Minnesota. What a mess they have, huh? Somalia. Wonderful, wonderful. And that Iran, somebody was asking me, I don't know what they're doing with it, but I can tell you this, she's a disaster. She comes in from a country without laws, without police, without military, without all the shooting each other. And she comes into our country and she says, I have a constitutional right. She's got a constitutional right. She's telling us about the Constitution. And she comes from one of the worst countries anywhere on the planet.
18: Omar has called the federal raid of her home an attempt to target political enemies and weaponize federal law enforcement. She says she will not be silenced. This is BIN News this hour. Be sure to follow us wherever you get your podcasts. I'm Andrea Coleman on the Black Information Network, home of Black News First.
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4: I'm Amber Payton on your home for 24/7 News, the Black Information Network. Here's what's happening in your region right now. Black Democratic congressional candidate Lakeisha Womack is facing new scrutiny as she campaigns for North Carolina's 14th district seat. According to WCNC Charlotte, questions have been raised by officials and residents about whether Womack lives in the district she hopes to represent, as well as a pending felony case involving allegations that a rental vehicle was not returned.
5: I mean, with a pending felony, that's not a good reflection on the district, I don't think, or the person running. I think I would prefer someone get that sorted out before they decided to run for that district.
4: Womack has declined to comment on the criminal charge, citing the ongoing legal case. On the residency issue, she says federal law only requires candidates to live in the state, not the district itself. Some voters, however, say they would prefer a candidate live in the district they are running for.
6: In this district, she is all over this district. That concerns me when you have representatives that actually live in the district and you never see them. Or if you see them, they are in places where they believe the audience is friendly to them.
4: The Democrat is challenging incumbent Republican Congressman Tim Moore. Meanwhile, voters told WCNC they remain focused on issues like health care, affordability, and school funding as Election Day approaches. Leaders across the district are remembering Tlaib Shakir, the director of the Washington, D.C. Mayor's Office on Returning Citizen Affairs, who died in a fatal e-scooter crash on October 9th. Shakir, who was Black, spent nearly 26 years in prison before dedicating his life to helping formerly incarcerated people rebuild their lives and reconnect with their communities. Black D.C. Mayor Muriel Bowser and Attorney General Brian Schwal praised his commitment to creating opportunities for returning citizens through job programs, housing assistance, and support services. The University of Maryland has suspended its entire club tennis team after members allegedly distributed tournament materials containing racist imagery targeting Black people. According to the university, the graphic was emailed to other college tennis clubs ahead of a weekend tournament in College Park. The imagery reportedly included references to the Ku Klux Klan, and Howard University, a historically Black university, was among the participating schools. University officials say they were horrified by the incident and have launched investigations through campus police and the Office of Student Conduct. The club team has been suspended indefinitely and forfeited its tournament matches while the investigation continues. According to The Athletic, the incident has sparked renewed concerns about racism and inclusion in collegiate sports. A group of mothers who have lost children to violence is taking action in Norfolk, Virginia. Voices of Black Mothers United is encouraging students to take a pledge against gun violence during community gatherings scheduled for October 14th. The effort is part of the group's Day of National Concern, which asks young people to commit to not bringing guns to school or using firearms to settle disputes. Organizers say the goal is to reach students before violence happens. The initiative comes just 1 week after a shooting near Norview High School left 16-year-old Kevon Drumgold dead. Community events will be held at several locations across Norfolk and are open to both students and parents. According to WTKR, the campaign aims to promote safer schools and neighborhoods while helping prevent future tragedies. I'm Amber Payton on your home for Black News First, the Black Information Network.
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2: Trust what you hear.
3: The administration loves talking about Biden weaponizing the Department of Justice. But look what they did to Congresswoman Ilhan Omar on Monday. They literally raided her home based upon illegal paperwork when she was a child. It was paperwork filled out by her father, and they raided her home. Has she been charged? No. But they raided, ICE agents raided her home. But we already know how Donald Trump feels. He despises Somali immigrants, and he hates Congresswoman Ilhan Omar. This is Trump in December.
4: And they contribute nothing. The welfare is like 88%. They contribute nothing. I don't want them in our country, I'll be honest with you, okay? Somebody say, oh, that's not politically correct. I don't care. I don't want them in our country. Their country is no good for a reason. Their country stinks, and we don't want them in our country. I could say that about other countries, too. I could say it about other countries, too. We don't want them to hell. We have to rebuild our country. You know, our country's at a tipping point. We could go bad. We're at a tipping point. I don't know if people mind me saying that, but I'm saying that we could go one way or the other, and we're going to go the wrong way if we keep taking in garbage into our country. Ilhan Omar is garbage. She's garbage. Her friends are garbage. These aren't people that work. These aren't people that say, let's go, come on, let's make this place great. These are people that do nothing but complain. They complain. And from where they came from, they got nothing.
3: This is why we must vote in massive numbers in November. We must take power from Republicans in the House and in the Senate and beat the brakes off of them in 2028 because these people are completely evil. I'm Roland Martin of the Black Information Network.
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5: Here's what's trending this hour. President Trump is defending his agreement with Russia to release diesel fuel onto global markets. Last week, Trump announced that Russia would immediately supply 300,000 tons of diesel, with additional shipments expected to follow. In a social media post, the president said the deal was the right move for American consumers. Critics argue the agreement could provide a financial boost to Russian President Vladimir Putin. Supporters, including some Republicans, say the plan could help lower fuel prices. I'm Bree Wood with What's Trending.
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6: Baltimore Ravens defensive lineman Calais Campbell is making NFL history. The 40-year-old is now the league's all-time leader in regular season games played by a defensive lineman with 283 appearances. Campbell broke the record Sunday night against the Atlanta Falcons, passing Jim Marshall, who held the mark with 282 games. Campbell is in his 19th NFL season. Meanwhile, in basketball news, the Atlanta Dream is looking for more room as they prepare to host the WNBA Finals. The team hopes to move games 3, 4, and 6 from Gateway Center Arena, which seats just about 3,500 fans, to State Farm.

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7: Well, former Real Housewives of Potomac star Mia Thornton is facing a felony theft charge in Georgia over allegations that she and an associate stole furniture and other items from a furnished condominium. Prosecutors in Fulton County allege Thornton and Jared McGriff took furniture and a television valued between $5,000 and $25,000 while moving out of the property in October 2025. Thornton was previously arrested in connection with the case at Hartsfield-Jackson Atlanta International Airport in November 2025. And Chris Brown and Usher have canceled several upcoming dates on their joint R&B tour, with promoters saying the move is aimed at protecting the health and well-being of the artists, crew, and touring staff after an extensive run of sold-out stadium shows. The affected stops include Baltimore, Cincinnati, South Carolina, and Indianapolis. Promoters said the adjustments will help ensure the remainder of the tour continues safely through December. The cancellations also come as Brown prepares for an October 25th court hearing in London related to his guilty plea in a nightclub assault case. With the latest in entertainment at 17 and 47 minutes past each hour, I'm Bree Wood on the Black Information Network, your home for Black News First.
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11: 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Or like, I'll never forget, like, Queen's Another One Bites the Dust used to play on the black stations, as well as the pop stations and the rock stations. So to me, that's just like when music was just so good that like it just broke down partitions. 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
14: Andrea Iacomone on your home for Black News First, the Black Information Network. Georgia voters can now head to the polls to cast their ballots as early voting begins Tuesday ahead of the November 3rd general election. The ballot includes several major statewide races, including contests for governor and the U.S. Senate. Democratic Senator John Ossoff is seeking re-election against Republican Congressman Mike Collins, while Keisha Lance Bottoms, a black woman, and Rick Jackson are competing for governor. The deadline to register for the election has already passed. Atlanta News First spoke to election officials across the state.
15: We have a variety of options to cast a ballot in Georgia to receive that ballot. 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Where you print the ballot off a ballot marking device and cast it yourself before you leave, and that's when it's counted. Or you can wait till Election Day. But if you do wait till Election Day, you have to go to the precinct you've been assigned to in the county you reside in, and however long it takes is how long it takes, because that can be a very, very

0: Your busy day, so I'd recommend trying to get that out of the way early.
1: A predominantly black church in Metro Atlanta honors a late black college student killed in Mississippi. Nolan Wells went missing after a 4th of July trip to Mississippi's Horn Island and was found dead 2 days later. Pastor Jamal Bryant of New Birth Missionary Baptist Church in Stonecrest held a balloon release on Sunday to mark 100 days since the death of Nolan Wells.
2: It took almost 30 years for Mega Evers to get justice. This is 100 days, and we want history not to repeat itself.
1: President Trump told reporters the federal government is considering a possible FBI investigation. Wells' family has been pushing for a federal probe since a Jackson County grand jury declined to bring criminal charges. Georgia is receiving federal support as thousands remain without power after Hurricane Isaias. President Trump approved a federal emergency declaration covering 76 counties, allowing FEMA to coordinate recovery efforts. The storm brought down trees and power lines across North Georgia, leading to widespread outages and property damage. On Monday, Georgia Power says around 20,000 customers were without power at that time after crews restored service to more than 80,000 homes and businesses. No estimated restoration time has been announced for those still without power. Four black people are facing charges following a human trafficking operation in Metro Atlanta. Authorities in Sandy Springs say the two-day sting led to the rescue of an adult trafficking victim and three children being placed into protective custody. One suspect, Eric Lightfoot, faces human trafficking charges. The other suspects, James Brandon, Nakia Jones, and Tamara Brasby, face charges including pimping, prostitution, and solicitation. Authorities have not said whether the rescued adult or children are connected to the suspects, and the investigation is ongoing. A federal judge is drawing a hard line against an illegal Trump administration push to purge voter rolls. Friday's ruling strikes down a DOJ policy that Louisiana agreed to participate in last year. The program used a federal database to check state voter records and flag suspected non-citizens for removal. The judge ruled that the DOJ unlawfully exceeded its authority over state elections and violated privacy laws, striking down a program that most states had already resisted. I'm Alexandria Ikamoni on your home for Black News First, the Black Information Network. iHeartRadio!
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5: Home for 24/7 News, the Black Information Network. School districts are changing schedules and tightening security at high school football games across the country. Among the places seeing this problem and taking action is in Georgia, where a post-game fight in the handshake line following a game led to disciplinary action. The Georgia High School Association handed a one-game suspension to several players. In Pennsylvania, tightened home game security protocols require middle school students to sit with parents and enforced stricter security rules following an earlier crowd brawl. In Ohio, a football game in Columbus had to be halted and rescheduled to the following Monday because of a fight between football players on both teams that spilled into the stands, ABC6 says. In Akron, Ohio, public school officials are moving all remaining games to 10 o'clock on Saturday morning. Student Maya tells 3 News it is shameful it has come to this. Maya, who is African American, has mixed feelings about the decision.
6: Like, I understand that, but I do think that they could just say, like, students aren't allowed at all. It could just be that plain and simple. It's really disappointing that we don't have Friday games anymore, and I hope it's not like this next year either.
5: Parent Lee Irving says she remembers incidents from her high school days. Irving, also African American, adds that it was nothing like what's going on now.
7: We had our things too, but now it's a lot. And, my daughter cheers, but I want to feel safe with her being somewhere.
5: School administrators around the country are looking into what rules will be in place for next year's football season, along with upcoming sports this school year, such as basketball games, ABC6 says. The Centers for Disease Control and Prevention is releasing data showing that U.S. measles cases have surpassed 4,000 this year. There are 4,080 recently confirmed measles cases across 47 states and the District of Columbia. The CDC says more than 1,100 of those infections, or 25% of the total, have been in Pennsylvania. Listen to the Black Information Network on the free iHeartRadio app or visit BINnews.com.
8: I'm Amber Payton on the Black Information Network, your home for Black News First. Black House Minority Leader Hakeem Jeffries says Democrats are closing in on retaking control of the U.S. House as the midterm election enters its final stretch. Jeffries spent the weekend campaigning in key battleground districts in New Jersey and Pennsylvania, where Democrats are trying to unseat Republican incumbents. Speaking to reporters, Jeffries said Democrats are on the verge of taking back control of the House, but stressed that the party is not taking any race for granted. Democrats believe several competitive districts in Pennsylvania, New Jersey, and New York could help flip control of the chamber. Republicans currently hold the House by a narrow margin, meaning just a handful of races could determine which party controls Congress next year. The comments come as recent polling has shown Democrats maintaining an advantage in the battle for House seats, fueled in part by voter concerns over rising prices and dissatisfaction with the current political climate. With Election Day now just weeks away, both parties are pouring resources into a small number of highly competitive districts that could decide control of the House. That's your Washington Roundup. I'm Amber Payton on the Black Information Network, your home for Black News First.
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10: This is Morgan Wood on the Black Information Network with some Black sports trivia you should know. In the fast-paced world of pro football, the term sacking the quarterback is a key part of the game's vocabulary. But I bet you didn't know who created this phrase. The term sack was popularized in the 1960s by Black NFL Hall of Fame linebacker Deacon Jones. Jones, known for his pass-rushing style, coined the phrase to describe the act of tackling the quarterback behind the line of scrimmage to end the play. As a player, Deacon Jones revolutionized the defensive game, creating a new role of pure pass rushers in football that would eventually evolve into the modern defensive end. His relentless pursuit of the quarterback became a defining feature of the defense. Today, sacking the quarterback is one of the most celebrated achievements in football, with defensive players aiming to tackle the quarterback each time the ball is snapped. It's now a term all football fans know and use, thanks to Black NFL Hall of Fame linebacker Deacon Jones. For the Black Information Network, I'm Morgan Wood.
11: I'm Bree Wood with BIN News Now. One person is dead and three others are injured after a shooting on Detroit's west side.
12: It's four individuals in a vehicle, one next to the vehicle on the street, suffering from gunshot wounds. One victim is deceased.
11: Police say a 14-year-old was critically wounded while an 18-year-old woman and a 23-year-old were hospitalized in stable condition as detectives search for multiple suspects. An attorney for one of the students accused in the Cornell sexual assault case wants New York Attorney General Letitia James removed as special prosecutor. The lawyer argues her past statement supporting the woman known as Jane Doe raised concerns about impartiality. Governor Kathy Hochul says she has confidence in James. And Stephen A. Smith is apologizing to Tiana Taylor and Iman Schumpert after repeating inaccurate claims about their divorce settlement. Smith acknowledged he failed to properly verify the information before discussing it on his show. Get BIN News Now on demand 24/7 on the iHeartRadio app.
13: I'm Nicole Deal on your home for 24/7 News, the Black Information Network. Here are your top headlines this hour. Black Democratic Congresswoman Ilhan Omar drawing more criticism from President Trump. While campaigning for Republicans in Ohio Monday night, Trump calls Omar a disaster and references her Somali heritage. Pope Leo undergoes surgery today at a hospital in Rome to remove an early stage growth from his lung. And a jersey worn by Black NBA legend Michael Jordan recently selling at auction for $14 million. A 3-year-old Black boy is dead after a shooting at an apartment complex in Dallas, Texas. And the mother of little Mosey is absolutely heartbroken.
14: You'll be like, Mama, you smell so good. And then you'll be like, Mama, you so pretty. And I just wish that could have played out different.
13: It happened in South Oak Cliff, an area of Dallas that is predominantly Black. Details about exactly what happened are unclear, but some reports indicate he may have been shot by another child. While speaking to NBC 5 TV, his mother suggesting that his death was a tragic accident.
14: Yeah, I was homework. When I just know that parents, they go through things like that, anything can happen in a split second.
13: So now, instead of planning for fall holidays like Thanksgiving and Christmas, his family is looking for help to pay for his funeral. In Florida, State Representative Angie Nixon is running for Senate as a Democrat, but also as part of the Democratic Socialists of America Party. She recently spoke with NBC 6 TV while meeting with Hispanic voters in South Florida. But some voters who may have supported her otherwise say even just having the name socialist as part of her platform is a turnoff. But Nixon says, don't get hung up on the name.
15: It's not about three words or three letters. This is actually about ensuring that they have access to quality health care. It's about making sure that they have fully funded Social Security system.
13: Nixon is also campaigning on concerns about affordability and says she does not agree with the entire DSA platform, like shutting down prisons, for example, or getting rid of police. Also in Florida, Black Republican Byron Donalds is in the running for governor. If he succeeds, he will be the first Black governor in the state's history. Meanwhile, in Texas, Black Democratic Commissioner Alyssa Simmons is running for one of the most competitive local races in the country, Tarrant County Judge. While speaking to NBC 5 TV, she shares her concerns over what Texas Republicans have done at the request of Donald Trump.
16: We have redistricted mid-decade, and that did not sit well with Democrats. It did not sit well with folks. And now we've cut 92 polling locations in a county in which the Republicans said they redistricted because of population growth. They say that because they avoid the real reason, and it's racist gerrymandering.
3: She says what Republicans have done is racist gerrymandering. I'm Nicole Deal on your home for Black News First, the Black Information Network.
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17: In March of 1960, a group of students at Southern University in Baton Rouge, Louisiana, attempted to desegregate local eating spaces through peaceful protests at a Crest department store, a Greyhound bus station, and a Simon's drugstore. The students were met with violence and insults, and the president of Southern University warned them that their participation in these protests would result in their expulsion. In all, 16 students were either expelled or forced to leave Southern University and attend other schools. In response to the expulsion, the Kennedy administration filed a legal brief in support of the students, and in December of 1961, the NAACP's legal department took up the case. Future Supreme Court Justice Thurgood Marshall argued the case in front of the Supreme Court, which unanimously decided that the students should not have been expelled for their anti-segregation protests. In 2013, Southern University awarded honorary degrees to 7 of the students expelled over the nonviolent demonstrations. And that's a fact. I'm Callie Cole for the Black Information Network.
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18: I'm Kevin Brown on your home for 24/7 news, the Black Information Network. And here's what's happening right now. Former President Barack Obama is supporting Illinois Lieutenant Governor Juliana Stratton in her bid to be a U.S. Senator. Obama endorsed the Chicago native in a video released by Stratton's campaign.
19: Juliana Stratton is a Southsider, a mother, a caregiver, and a fighter. That's why I was proud to endorse her first campaign for state representative, and why I can't wait to vote for her to be the next senator from the great state of Illinois.
18: The Democrat is vying to replace longtime Illinois Senator Dick Durbin, who's set to retire. She'll face Republican Don Tracy and independent Whitfield Harrington Jr. in next month's general election. A memorial for a murdered reality TV star in Oakland, California continues to grow. Fans of Michaela Page are bringing candles, flowers, and other items to the area where she was shot early Sunday morning. Page, known to her fans as Cash, was found with gunshot wounds near 14th and Harrison Streets and later died at a hospital. Page gained a following through her appearances on Now That's TV string of reality shows. Police have arrested a Richmond woman in connection with Page's death, but have yet to announce any official charges. The Washington Utilities and Transportation Commission is apologizing for a racist tirade from a member of the public during a virtual meeting last week. The commission says a bad actor joined the virtual public comment hearing last Wednesday and spewed racist slurs and expletives while telling other commenters to shut up. The commission says it missed the mark in moderating the event and that it plans to do better in future events. A recent data analysis by business journals reveals that cities with high concentrations of professional services and tech jobs are most vulnerable to AI automation, with San Jose, California topping the list at nearly 29% of its workforce. In contrast, cities with service or hospitality jobs are among the least vulnerable. Gen Z workers, particularly in retail and food service, are less likely to be affected by AI automation. While AI may replace certain tasks, workers will need to focus on critical thinking and interpersonal skills in an increasingly AI-driven world. Despite predictions of widespread job automation, experts suggest that AI may augment rather than replace certain roles. Healthcare workers and community leaders are calling on state officials to prevent labor and delivery services at Roseland Community Hospital in Chicago from being suspended. Nurse Arian Henry attended a vigil last night at the Southside Medical Facility.
20: This suspension of services will greatly affect our community and the care that we provide for our moms, our pregnant workers.
18: Roseland Hospital leaders announced they'll end labor and delivery services at the end of the month. Seattle remains one of the nation's biggest hotspots for rats and mice. That's according to a new report from pest control company Terminix, which ranks Seattle 20th on its list of cities with the most rodent problems. Terminix says large populations, food waste, and plenty of places for rodents to hide all contribute to the problem. The ranking is based on where the company received the most rodent control service calls in 2025. I'm Kevin Brown on your home for Black News First, the Black Information Network.
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29: The opinions, beliefs, and viewpoints expressed in this commentary are those of the author and do not necessarily represent those of BIN and its founding partners and employees.
30: Kamala Harris just said there are no bad ideas when it comes to remaking America. Ladies and gentlemen, believe her. I'm James T. Harris, and I have something to say. When Democrats were winning, the Constitution was sacred. The Supreme Court was legitimate. The rules of the game were untouchable. But now that the court keeps stopping their agenda, now that the Constitution keeps getting in the way, suddenly Kamala Harris wants to change the entire system. More Supreme Court justices, more House members, more states, more senators, more ways to lock in permanent power. And she called it a no bad ideas brainstorm. That's not governing. That's a political smash and grab. Think about what she's really saying. If the Constitution blocks them, rewrite the rules. If the Supreme Court disagrees, stack the bench. If red states won't comply, neutralize them. That word should send chills down your spine. Neutralize. This is the same Democratic Party that screams about saving democracy while openly discussing how to rig the structure of government in their favor forever. And here's the dirty little secret. None of this is about fairness. California already gerrymandered Republicans into near extinction. Democrats only care about cheating when they're losing. That's the pattern. If elections don't go their way, change election laws. If the court rules against them, change the court. If the Senate blocks them, change the Senate. This is what happens when a political movement stops seeing the Constitution as the foundation of freedom and starts seeing it as an obstacle to power. And Kamala Harris, she's desperately trying to prove she's radical enough to lead today's Democratic Party. The frightening part is she may already be behind the curve. I'm James T. Harris for the Black Information Network.
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4: Walter White Jr. on the hit series Breaking Bad has died at the age of 34. Mitty, who lived with cerebral palsy, like the character he portrayed, was also a prominent advocate for disability rights. Authorities say he was found at his home in Brownsville, Texas. Reports indicate his death was ruled a suicide. If you or someone you know is struggling with thoughts of suicide, call or text 988 in the U.S. for free. I'm Bree Wood with What's Trending.
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5: The National Treasure, Morgan State University, is making history, cracking the national FCS top 25 for the first time ever.

0: Wilson about the university's 159th homecoming.
1: There's nothing like a Morgan State University homecoming, and I am just absolutely energized when I see thousands of alums that are coming from literally all over the United States and a few from around the world coming back to the place to rekindle memories made here, reconnect, and then make new ones.
0: The Bears are also number one in the Black College football poll, sitting at 5-1 with a 4-game winning streak. With the latest in HBCU news, I'm Morgan Wood on the Black Information Network, your home for Black news first.
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5: I'm Shay Diddy on the Black Information Network. In 2019, the St. John Will.i.am Coltrane African Orthodox Church observed its 50th anniversary. Based in San Francisco, the church uses John Coltrane's music as a source for religious discovery. Instead of singing traditional hymns, worshipers chant Coltrane's A Love Supreme, and there are monthly meditations where people commune with Coltrane's music. In 1965, Branzo King and his wife, Marina King, saw Coltrane live at San Francisco Jazz Club. The couple had a religious experience. They called it a sound baptism. In the years leading up to his death in 1967 at the age of 40, Coltrane's music had grown increasingly spiritual. He said that he wanted to be a saint, and in him, Branzo, who had wanted to be a preacher, had found his God. Instead of a mural of Jesus in the sanctuary, there is one of patron saint John Coltrane. And that's a fact. I'm Shay Diddy on the Black Information Network.
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6: Grammy-winning singer Money Long has scored a legal victory in her ongoing court battle with former managers Shaka Zulu and Jeff Dixon. A federal judge has ruled that the managers cannot access Long's private medical records as part of a lawsuit involving more than $600,000 in alleged unpaid commissions. The manager sought the records while pursuing a defamation claim related to Long's allegations that they tried to have her involuntarily committed to a mental health facility. While the judges say they may question Long about the circumstances surrounding the incident, her diagnosis and treatment records remain protected. The broader business dispute between the two sides is still pending in court. And in more entertainment news, Atlanta rapper Gunna is expanding his business empire with the launch of his own record label, SB The Label, in partnership with Atlantic Music Group. The announcement coincides with the release of his new single, Pop It, and accompanying music video featuring tennis star Coco Gauff. Gunna will serve as CEO of The Label. The venture comes after Gunna's departure from YSL Records and gives him a roster of artists to develop while continuing work on his own music. With the latest in entertainment at 17 and 47 minutes past each hour, I'm Bree Wood on the Black Information Network, your home for Black news first.
7: I'm Bill Black with another Bet You Didn't Know music fact. Okay, here's some music history that might surprise you. You know this song?
8: Shake it up, shake it up.
7: Yeah, it's Johnny Taylor's Disco Lady. And it wasn't just a number one record.

0: happened to his son, T.J. Hooker Taylor?
1: They blackballed Johnny Taylor years ago. He was supposed to be on Monday Night Football, and he wouldn't come out the dressing room. He was doing something dressing room. He wouldn't come out, and Dick Clark put a ban on Johnny Taylor. For like 20 years, you didn't see no Johnny Taylor.
0: Now, this is the Taylor family's account of what happened, and we don't know if it's true, but it raises a serious question. How much bigger could Johnny Taylor's career have been without that alleged blackballing? I'm Bill Black with another Bet You Didn't Know Music Fact on the Black Information Network.
2: I'm Morgan Wood on your home for 24/7 news, the Black Information Network. The University of Maryland has suspended its club tennis program over allegations of racism.
3: The president of Howard University's club tennis team was looking through materials about an upcoming tournament when she reportedly discovered a graphic containing Ku Klux Klan hoods. She reported the image in a letter to the university and asked for immediate action. The team has been suspended indefinitely pending an investigation, and university officials have issued an apology to the Howard Tennis Club. I'm Mike Island on the Black Information Network.
2: Meanwhile, it's homecoming week at the Mecca, Howard University, but one element of the annual celebration has been canceled due to road construction. The university says the homecoming parade won't happen due to the ongoing work on Georgia Avenue. A spokesperson said the decision was made as a safety precaution. Other elements of the annual event will still be held, including the celebration of the men's and women's basketball teams, Yard Fest, and Fam Fest. And speaking of homecoming, Maryland's largest HBCU, Morgan State University, celebrated its 159th with thousands returning to Baltimore. The university's 5 p.m. cutoff for campus festivities continues to draw mixed reactions. Some alumni support the safety measures following past violence, including a 2023 shooting that injured 5 people, while others say the early cutoff disrupts homecoming traditions. Following Morgan State's 28-27 victory over Robert Morris, I caught up with University President Dr. David Wilson, who responded to the criticism.
4: I think any institution that is not always re-evaluating practices is out of step with current reality. And so that's what we're doing here. Alums, I've received just tens of thousands of much feedback from alums that actually are fine with the fact that we are trying to restore this institution to a point where we can have safe homecomings, enjoyable homecomings, that we're not losing our soul in the process, and we're always holding up Morgan. So you'll hear more from us in terms of that.
2: The university maintained the 5 p.m. cutoff this year. Last year's homecoming ended without reported incidents. On the field, the Bears are also making history, cracking the national FCS top 25 for the first time at number 24 and claiming the top spot in the Black College football poll. In other news, Maryland voters have until tonight to register or update their voter registration ahead of the November 3rd midterm election. Online applications must be completed by 11:59 p.m. and mailed forms must be postmarked today, October 13th. If you miss the deadline, Maryland voters can still register in person during early voting, October 22nd through the 29th, or on Election Day at elections.maryland.gov. I'm Morgan Wood, on your home for Black News First, the Black Information Network.
5: What happens next?
6: Vermont Senator Bernie Sanders and several other Democratic politicians are investing in Andy Nixon's campaign.
7: It happens here.
6: New Orleans voters chose their criminal court clerk last fall. Now the city wants the U.S. Supreme Court to make those votes count.
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10: Earlier this hour, we heard from Black founder and CEO of the Hope Foundation, John Hope Bryant, about the benefits of home ownership. But he also talked about disparities in home ownership. While home ownership is often seen as a path to building wealth, Black Americans are still far less likely than white Americans to own a home. Back in 2017, Wells Fargo Bank made a commitment to lend $60 billion over 10 years to help create at least 250,000 Black homeowners by the year 2027. But now, according to housingandurbandevelopment.com, that program is under investigation by the Trump administration. U.S. HUD Secretary Scott Turner, who is Black, says the agency is examining whether the bank's efforts, which specifically targeted Black borrowers and communities, may have violated the Fair Housing Act. Federal officials say the programs may have improperly considered race in lending decisions. HUD says its investigation could also lead to reviews of similar banking programs across the country. Money news at 24 and 54 minutes past each hour. I'm Nicole Deal on your home for Black News First, the Black Information Network.
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3: I'm Mike Island on your home for 24/7 News, the Black Information Network. The national debate about safety issues in many communities, especially in Black neighborhoods, regarding skill games is continuing across the country. Game operators regard them as harmless entertainment. However, community advocates are citing spikes in localized crime and predatory placement in Black communities. A state Supreme Court is ordering the removal of what the court classifies as slot machines. According to NBC 10, Pennsylvania businesses have about 1 week left to remove the machines from bars, corner stores, and gas stations. Some businesses say they are glad to see the machines removed because they brought, as one business owner put it, riffraff to their location, which created safety concerns. Philadelphia City Councilman Anthony Phillips says the removal is a good thing.
7: They were not skilled games. They were gambling machines in our community. So they were legalizing gambling in our neighborhoods.
3: Councilman Phillips, who is African American, says the machines caused a set of problems in the city's most vulnerable neighborhoods.
7: These machines have been a nuisance to the communities. People would be in these gas stations, 7-Elevens, all night long, just playing the games. They're causing gambling issues, loitering issues.
3: Businesses have until October 13th to get rid of the machines, NBC 10 says. A bigger safety concern in California, where Governor Gavin Newsom wants the State Threat Assessment Center to be on the lookout for any threats to his state. During a political rally in Nebraska, President Trump said the Iran war is a small price to pay to keep the country safe, before adding that Tehran could destroy a city, adding, "Let him take Los Angeles. Let him take out San Diego." We have more on these stories and national, international, state, and local news impacting the Black community. 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
11: Blood work saves lives. Anyone who's ever seen a doctor has probably been asked for a little blood to do some simple lab tests. But lab tests, while they are easy to administer and cost very little, have an impact that is far from simple. A blood test, for example, can alert doctors to the threat of diabetes. The changes in medication and lifestyle that begin with that timely test can give you additional years of eyesight, years of freedom from kidney disease, and more years of healthy life. From spotting the warning signs of a heart attack to diagnosing the threat of breast cancer, lab tests are affecting millions of lives. With even more breakthroughs these days, lab tests are increasingly being used to diagnose illnesses long before painful symptoms develop, and is enabling the use of personalized treatments for every patient. These lab tests that cost a few dollars can save the healthcare system millions of dollars in avoidable surgeries and procedures, saving lives and saving money. And that's your Healthy Minute. I'm Mike Island on the Black Information Network.
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15: BIN News this hour, I'm Andrea Coleman. Coming up,
16: Georgia is a work in progress, and we've got a lot of work to do. But we have the power to make Georgia more affordable.
15: Let the voting begin. Early voting starts in the state where Black history is on the line. One of America's most beloved Black actors says a post on the president's social media account is not his. And some critics of a new movie about a legendary Black jazz artist says it's all blues, as they are not happy with the storyline. But first, here's BIN News Now.
17: Six Flags has temporarily closed several roller coasters in the U.S. and Canada after a man died following an incident on the Goliath coaster at Six Flags over Georgia. This man witnessed the accident.
18: He came up out of his car that he was in, his seat, and went forward and just came down head first.
17: The cause of the accident remains under investigation. Newly released body cam video shows Kevin Gibson, a Black man, being repeatedly struck by San Francisco police during an arrest. His attorneys allege excessive force and a cover-up, while the public defender's office plans to pursue complaints against the officers involved. And a Michael Jordan jersey from the 1998 NBA Finals has sold for a record $14 million. The Game 2 Chicago Bulls jersey is now the most expensive piece of basketball memorabilia ever sold. Get BIN News Now on demand 24/7 on the iHeartRadio app. Here's more with Andrea Coleman.
15: Thank you, Bree. The first ballots in the Georgia midterm elections have been cast. Early voting in the state began today. Plans for ensuring fair elections was a topic candidates for governor addressed in their first and only debate last week. Former Atlanta Mayor Keisha Lance Bottoms, who is Black, saying if elected, she would propose legislation to expand voting rights. And Republican Rick Jackson saying he would focus on securing the election system.
16: It will expand the days, the number of days and the hours that people can vote, including weekends and evenings, and also expand the ID that can be used to register to vote, such as a student campus ID.
19: In healthcare, I have something called continuing quality improvement. We never should give up on making sure that our software is safe and that it's secure and that we have the safest. People need to feel comfortable that the elections are fair.
15: Georgia Senate race between Democratic U.S. Senator John Ossoff and Republican Congressman Mike Collins is also drawing national attention. As polls show Collins trailing Ossoff, President Trump is heading to Georgia on Friday to campaign for the Republican candidate. This is the president's third trip to Georgia this year. If elected, Bottoms would become the first Black woman governor in U.S. history. Voters can request an absentee ballot until October 23rd. Early voting takes place through October 30th. Denzel Washington's team is confirming a quote posted on President Trump's Truth Social account is fake. According to CNN, a spokesperson for the Academy Award-winning Black actor says the quote did not come from him. In the post, Washington expressed his support for the president, calling him a great friend. This apparently is not the first time fake endorsements of the president have been posted on the account. CNN cites other media reports of fake posts attributed to actor Matthew McConaughey and singer Mick Jagger. Some Black social media users are not happy with the new film about legendary Black musician Miles Davis. According to The Griot, the film is receiving low marks for focusing on a relationship Davis had with a white woman when he married three Black women, including the preeminent diva of Black theater and film, Cicely Tyson. The film titled Miles and Juliet apparently spotlights the relationship Davis had with French actress and dancer Juliet Greco when he was 22 years old. Social media users reportedly are also asking if filmmakers will include hints of Davis's alleged abusive tendencies. Davis, who died in 1991, was married to Tyson from 1981 to 1989. Well, coming up next hour, a Black journalist is sounding an alarm about an experimental U.S. vaccine program in Africa that he says mirrors the Tuskegee syphilis experiment. But instead of adults being involved, the lives of thousands of African infants are at stake. We'll tell you more next hour. This is BIN News This Hour. Be sure to follow us wherever you get your podcasts. I'm Andrea Coleman on the Black Information Network, home of Black News First.
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24: I'm Amber Payton on your home for 24/7 News, the Black Information Network. Here's what's happening in your region right now. Black Democratic congressional candidate Lakeisha Womack is facing new scrutiny as she campaigns for North Carolina's 14th district seat. According to WCNC Charlotte, questions have been raised by officials and residents about whether Womack lives in the district she hopes to represent, as well as a pending felony case involving allegations that a rental vehicle was not returned.
25: I mean, with a pending felony, that's not a good reflection on the district, I don't think, or the person running. I think I would prefer someone get that sorted out before they decided to run for that district.
24: Womack has declined to comment on the criminal charge, citing the ongoing legal case. On the residency issue, she says federal law only requires candidates to live in the state, not the district itself. Some voters, however, say they would prefer a candidate live in the district they are running for.
26: In this district, she is all over this district. That concerns me when you have representatives that actually live in the district and you never see them. Or if you see them, they are in places where they believe the audience is friendly to them.
24: The Democrat is challenging incumbent Republican Congressman Tim Moore. Meanwhile, voters told WCNC they remain focused on issues like health care, affordability, and school funding as Election Day approaches. Leaders across the district are remembering Tlaib Shakir, the director of the Washington, D.C. Mayor's Office on Returning Citizen Affairs, who died in a fatal e-scooter crash on October 9th. Shakir, who was Black, spent nearly 26 years in prison before dedicating his life to helping formerly incarcerated people rebuild their lives and reconnect with their communities. Black D.C. Mayor Muriel Bowser and Attorney General Brian Schwal praised his commitment to creating opportunities for returning citizens through job programs, housing assistance, and support services. The University of Maryland has suspended its entire club tennis team after members allegedly distributed tournament materials containing racist imagery targeting Black people. According to the university, the graphic was emailed to other college tennis clubs ahead of a weekend tournament in College Park. The imagery reportedly included references to the Ku Klux Klan, and Howard University, a historically Black university, was among the participating schools. University officials say they were horrified by the incident and have launched investigations through campus police and the Office of Student Conduct. The club team has been suspended indefinitely and forfeited its tournament matches while the investigation continues. According to The Athletic, the incident has sparked renewed concerns about racism and inclusion in collegiate sports. A group of mothers who have lost children to violence is taking action in Norfolk, Virginia. Voices of Black Mothers United is encouraging students to take a pledge against gun violence during community gatherings scheduled for October 14th. The effort is part of the group's Day of National Concern, which asks young people to commit to not bringing guns to school or using firearms to settle disputes. Organizers say the goal is to reach students before violence happens. The initiative comes just 1 week after a shooting near Norview High School left 16-year-old Kevon Drumgold dead. Community events will be held at several locations across Norfolk and are open to both students and parents. According to WTKR, the campaign aims to promote safer schools and neighborhoods while helping prevent future tragedies. I'm Amber Payton on your home for Black News First, the Black Information Network.
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8: Claims a growing number of people are relying on AI to plan acts of violence.
9: Happens here.
10: Louisiana wants the U.S. Supreme Court to stop other states from protecting doctors who mail abortion pills into the state.
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27: Detroit's only black-led and community-owned grocery says they need people to shop with them so they can stop tapping into their reserve fund.
9: The Black Information Network.
28: The opinions, beliefs, and viewpoints expressed in this commentary are those of the author and do not necessarily represent those of BIN and its founding partners and employees. Now it's time to bring the funk with Roland S. Martin.
29: Donald Trump and his evil administration loves talking about Biden weaponizing the Department of Justice. But look what they did to Congresswoman Ilhan Omar on Monday. They literally raided her home based upon illegal paperwork when she was a child. It was paperwork filled out by her father, and they raided her home. Has she been charged? No. But they raided, ICE agents raided her home. But we already know how Donald Trump feels. He despises Somali immigrants, and he hates Congresswoman Ilhan Omar. This is Trump in December.
30: And they contribute nothing. The welfare is like 88%. They contribute nothing. I don't want them in our country, I'll be honest with you, okay? Somebody would say, oh, that's not politically correct. I don't care. I don't want them in our country. Their country is no good for a reason. Their country stinks, and we don't want them in our country. I could say that about other countries, too. I could say it about other countries, too. We don't want them to hell. We have to rebuild our country. You know, our country's at a tipping point. We could go bad. We're at a tipping point. I don't know if people mind me saying that, but I'm saying it. We could go one way or the other, and we're going to go the wrong way if we keep taking in garbage into our country. Ilhan Omar is garbage. She's garbage. Her friends are garbage. These aren't people that work. These aren't people that say, let's go, come on, let's make this place great. These are people that do nothing but complain. They complain. And from where they came from, they got nothing.
29: This is why we must vote in massive numbers in November. We must take power from Republicans in the House and in the Senate and beat the brakes off of them in 2028 because these people are completely evil. I'm Roland Martin of the Black Information Network.
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3: Here's what's trending this hour. President Trump is defending his agreement with Russia to release diesel fuel onto global markets. Last week, Trump announced that Russia would immediately supply 300,000 tons of diesel, with additional shipments expected to follow. In a social media post, the president said the deal was the right move for American consumers. Critics argue the agreement could provide a financial boost to Russian President Vladimir Putin. Supporters, including some Republicans, say the plan could help lower fuel prices. I'm Bree Wood with what's trending.
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7: Baltimore Ravens defensive lineman Calais Campbell is making NFL history. The 40-year-old is now the league's all-time leader in regular season games played by a defensive lineman with 283 appearances. Campbell broke the record Sunday night against the Atlanta Falcons, passing Jim Marshall, who held the mark with 282 games. Campbell is in his 19th NFL season. Meanwhile, in basketball news, the Atlanta Dream is looking for more room as they prepare to host the WNBA Finals. The team hopes to move games 3, 4, and 6 from Gateway Center Arena, which seats just about 3,500 fans, to State Farm Arena, with a capacity for more than 17,000 fans. But scheduling conflicts involving Atlanta Hawks games and a concert have complicated that effort. The championship series against the Golden State Valkyries is set to tip off Saturday in San Francisco. And a piece of NBA history just sold for a record price. A Chicago Bulls jersey worn by Michael Jordan during Game 2 of the 1998 NBA Finals has reportedly sold for $14 million. Hunt Auction says the buyer is a Miami real estate investor. The sale sets the record for basketball memorabilia, adding another multi-million dollar milestone to Jordan's Last Dance era. With the latest

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2: 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I appreciate Keith letting me do this tonight, and you're inside the Sweat Hotel.
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3: Hey, this is Keith. Who am I speaking to? How you doing? Who am I speaking to?
4: This is not Keith Sweat.
3: Yes, it is. Well, who am I speaking to?
4: How you doing? My name is Lacey.
3: How you doing, baby? What can I do for you tonight, boo?
4: I'm doing great. I'm off work. I go in tomorrow. I'm just coming to hang out with some of my friends today.
3: Okay.
4: How you doing, Keith Sweat? I ain't nothing but 20 years old, but I've been listening to your music all of my life.
3: You say you're 20 years old and been listening to my music all your life.
4: Yes, I have. Yes, I have.
3: Okay. What can I do for you tonight? What can I play for you?
4: You just keep that good music coming. I just want something to listen to while I ride up the road.
3: All right, baby girl. Thank you so much for checking.
4: And it was nice talking to you. Nice to meet you. Nobody is going to believe I talked to you.
3: All right. Take care of yourself. Bye-bye.
4: Okay. Nice to meet you. And don't forget me. I'm Lacey.
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6: Rapper Sean Diddy Combs is back inside a New Jersey federal prison after reportedly suffering a fall. TMZ reports Combs fell and hit his head over the weekend at Fort Dix Federal Correctional Institution, where he's serving a prison sentence. He was reportedly taken by ambulance for treatment early Saturday and returned to the facility conscious and speaking. Meanwhile, reports say Combs' release date has been pushed back by about a month, from late January 2028 to early March 2028. NBC News previously reported allegations that Combs paid fellow inmates thousands of dollars for contraband, including a cell phone and alcohol. Elsewhere in entertainment news, digital creator and comedian Drewski is making history at Saturday Night Live. Digital media outlet Puck reports Drewski will host the November 7th show, making him the first digital creator to host the long-running sketch comedy series. Drewski has built a massive online following with around 30 million followers across Instagram, TikTok, and X. With the latest in entertainment news, I'm Morgan Wood on the Black Information Network, your home for Black news first.
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11: Andrea Iacomone on your home for Black News First, the Black Information Network. Georgia voters can now head to the polls to cast their ballots as early voting begins Tuesday ahead of the November 3rd general election. The ballot includes several major statewide races, including contests for governor and the U.S. Senate. Democratic Senator John Ossoff is seeking re-election against Republican Congressman Mike Collins, while Keisha Lance Bottoms, a Black woman, and Rick Jackson are competing for governor. The deadline to register for the election has already passed. Atlanta News First spoke to election officials across the state.
12: We have a variety of options to cast a ballot in Georgia, to receive that ballot. You can choose to vote through the mail without any reason, and that's a service a lot of our citizens take advantage of. Or you can wait till Election Day. But if you do wait till Election Day, you have to go to the precinct you've been assigned to in the county you reside in, and however long it takes is how long it takes, because that can be a very, very busy day. So I do recommend trying to get that out of the way early.
11: A predominantly Black church in Metro Atlanta honors a late Black college student killed in Mississippi. Nolan Wells went missing after a 4th of July trip to Mississippi's Horn Island and was found dead 2 days later. Pastor Jamal Bryant of New Birth Missionary Baptist Church in Stonecrest held a balloon release on Sunday to mark 100 days since the death of Nolan Wells.
13: It took

0: almost 30 years for Mega Evers to get justice. This is 100 days, and we want history not to repeat itself.
1: President Trump told reporters the federal government is considering a possible FBI investigation, while his family has been pushing for a federal probe since a Jackson County grand jury declined to bring criminal charges. Georgia is receiving federal support as thousands remain without power after Hurricane Isaias. President Trump approved a federal emergency declaration covering 76 counties, allowing FEMA to coordinate recovery efforts. The storm brought down trees and power lines across North Georgia, leading to widespread outages and property damage. On Monday, Georgia Power says around 20,000 customers were without power at that time after crews restored service to more than 80,000 homes and businesses. No estimated restoration time has been announced for those still without power. Two more suspects linked to the murder of a black music producer in Southwest Atlanta are in custody. Authorities say Kevon McPhasion and Tamandre Johnson, both black, were arrested in connection with the August killing of 33-year-old Terrace Caswell. Investigators believe the black man's murder may have stemmed from an attempted robbery at an apartment complex. Caswell was found shot inside a parked vehicle and pronounced dead at the scene. This comes after an unnamed 16-year-old suspect was arrested last month, bringing the total in custody to three. All face murder, armed robbery, aggravated assault, and firearm possessions charges. Four black people are facing charges following a human trafficking operation in Metro Atlanta. Authorities in Sandy Springs say the two-day sting led to the rescue of an adult trafficking victim and three children being placed into protective custody. One suspect, Eric Lightfoot, faces human trafficking charges. The other suspects, James Brandon, Nakia Jones, and Tamara Brasby, face charges including pimping, prostitution, and solicitation. Authorities have not said whether the rescued adult or children are connected to the suspects, and the investigation is ongoing. I'm Alexandria Ikamoni on your home for Black News First, the Black Information Network.
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13: I'm Mike Island on your home for 24/7 News, the Black Information Network. School districts are changing schedules and tightening security at high school football games across the country. Among the places seeing this problem and taking action is in Georgia, where a post-game fight in the handshake line following a game led to disciplinary action. The Georgia High School Association handed a one-game suspension to several players. In Pennsylvania, tightened home game security protocols require middle school students to sit with parents and enforced stricter security rules following an earlier crowd brawl. In Ohio, a football game in Columbus had to be halted and rescheduled to the following Monday because of a fight between football players on both teams that spilled into the stands, ABC6 says. In Akron, Ohio, public school officials are moving all remaining games to 10 o'clock on Saturday morning. Student Maya tells 3 News it is shameful it has come to this. Maya, who is African American, has mixed feelings about the decision.
14: Like, I understand that, but I do think that they could just say, like, students aren't allowed at all. It could just be that plain and simple. It's really disappointing that we don't have Friday games anymore, and I hope it's not like this next year either.
13: Parent Lee Irving says she remembers incidents from her high school days. Irving, also African American, adds that it was nothing like what's going on now.
15: We had our things too, but now it's a lot. And, my daughter cheers, but I want to feel safe with her being somewhere.
13: School administrators around the country are looking into what rules will be in place for next year's football season, along with upcoming sports this school year, such as basketball games, ABC6 says. The Centers for Disease Control and Prevention is releasing data showing that U.S. measles cases have surpassed 4,000 this year. There are 4,080 recently confirmed measles cases across 47 states and the District of Columbia. The CDC says more than 1,100 of those infections, or 25% of the total, have been in Pennsylvania. Listen to the Black Information Network on the free iHeartRadio app or visit BINnews.com.
16: I'm Amber Payton on the Black Information Network, your home for Black News First. Black House Minority Leader Hakeem Jeffries says Democrats are closing in on retaking control of the U.S. House as the midterm election enters its final stretch. Jeffries spent the weekend campaigning in key battleground districts in New Jersey and Pennsylvania, where Democrats are trying to unseat Republican incumbents. Speaking to reporters, Jeffries said Democrats are on the verge of taking back control of the House, but stressed that the party is not taking any race for granted. Democrats believe several competitive districts in Pennsylvania, New Jersey, and New York could help flip control of the chamber. Republicans currently hold the House by a narrow margin, meaning just a handful of races could determine which party controls Congress next year. The comments come as recent polling has shown Democrats maintaining an advantage in the battle for House seats, fueled in part by voter concerns over rising prices and dissatisfaction with the current political climate. With Election Day now just weeks away, both parties are pouring resources into a small number of highly competitive districts that could decide control of the House. That's your Washington Roundup. I'm Amber Payton on the Black Information Network, your home for Black News First.
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19: I'm Bree Wood with BIN News Now. One person is dead and 3 others are injured after a shooting on Detroit's west side.
20: It's 4 individuals in a vehicle, one next to a vehicle on the street, suffering from gunshot wounds. One victim victim is deceased.
19: Police say a 14-year-old was critically wounded while an 18-year-old woman and a 23-year-old were hospitalized in stable condition as detectives search for multiple suspects. An attorney for one of the students accused in the Cornell sexual assault case wants New York Attorney General Letitia James removed as special prosecutor. The lawyer argues her past statement supporting the woman known as Jane Doe raised concerns about impartiality. Governor Kathy Hochul says she has confidence in James. And Stephen A. Smith is apologizing to Teyana Taylor and Iman Schumpert after repeating inaccurate claims about their divorce settlement. Smith acknowledged he failed to properly verify the information before discussing it on his show. Get BIN News now on demand 24/7 on the iHeartRadio app.
11: I'm Nicole Deal on your home for 24/7 News, the Black Information Network. Here are your top headlines this hour. President Trump denies any involvement or prior knowledge of the federal search of Black Representative Ilhan Omar's home on Monday. A Georgia man is dead after falling from a roller coaster, and sentencing is set for today for the man convicted of murdering legendary rapper Tupac Shakur. Dwayne Davis was found guilty in a Las Vegas courtroom in August and could face life in prison. Speaking of prison, thousands of Black men and women are incarcerated in Texas prisons. Lawyers for Texas are appealing a federal judge's order requiring all state prisons to be air-conditioned by 2030. The appeal is pending before the 5th U.S. Circuit Court of Appeals in New Orleans. The Texas Department of Criminal Justice estimates it will cost $1.5 billion to air-condition all Texas prisons. A Black Texas teenager has been killed in what officials are calling a one-vehicle accident in a Fort Worth suburb. Authorities say 17-year-old Katron Walker, a junior at Richland High School, died on Monday in Burleson. Walker was driving and first responders had to extract him from the vehicle. He was pronounced dead at the scene. School officials say Walker recently moved to the area from Memphis and was a standout athlete on the junior varsity football team. And finally, the Good Soil Forum, sponsored by T.D. Jakes Enterprises, was recently held in Irving, Texas. The forum brings together Black celebrities, entrepreneurs, and professionals in business, tech, financial literacy, economic empowerment, and mental health. The BIN was also there and met Black actress Nicole Ari Parker, one of the featured speakers. She talked a little about her marriage to Boris Kodjo.
0: He gets yelled at like any other husband.
21: Right. Yep, check.
0: But I don't know. I always tell the story about how when we first met, you know, he had 18 girlfriends. He was on Soul Food as a guest star. And he came into my trailer. He knocked on my trailer one day and was like, you know we're going to be married with two kids, right?
21: Oh, my God.
0: I was like, get out of here.
21: Wow.
0: A handsome supermodel with 18 girlfriends.
21: Oh, my God.
0: And so I said, well, you know, we kind of were like, let's wait and not ruin this job.
21: Yeah, right.
0: Workplace right. situation.
21: Right.
0: So, yeah, he asked me to marry him, and I said yes. And I think that's it. That's really it. I mean, we are totally regular. Like,
21: wow.
0: I send him to the store. He comes home with the wrong stuff. I have my makeup all over the bathroom sink. It's a hot mess. Like, everybody has the same thing. There's no mystery. But I think you got to want to be married. You got to want to be married and kind of already know it's going to be hard. And then we had kids right away.
21: Yeah.
0: We weren't even sexy right out the gate.
11: She was so much fun to talk to. Other Black notable speakers included Bishop Jakes, Tyler Perry, and Kim Blackwell, along with thousands of Black attendees. I'm Nicole Deal on your home for Black News First, the Black Information Network.
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22: I'm Doug Davis with a story of another Black inventor you should know. George Crumb Speck, born in 1824, was an African-American chef who is credited with creating the beloved potato chip. While working as a cook at a Saratoga Springs restaurant, Crumb developed the crispy snack after a customer repeatedly complained about the French fries being too thick. In frustration, Crumb sliced the potatoes as thin as possible, fried them to perfection, added salt, and served them up. To everyone's surprise, they became an instant hit. Crumb's invention became one of the most iconic snacks in the world. He also went on to open his own restaurant, Crumb's House, near Saratoga Lake in 1860, where one of the biggest attractions was a basket of potato chips placed on every table. Beyond his culinary achievements, George Crumb's Beck is also an important figure in Black history for breaking barriers in the field of professional cooking during the 19th century. He passed away on July 22, 1914, but George Crumb's Beck's legacy lives on in every bag of potato chips, reminding us of his lasting impact on the snack food industry. For the Black Information Network, I'm Doug Davis.
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4: I'm Kevin Brown on your home for 24/7 news, the Black Information Network. And here's what's happening right now. Former President Barack Obama is supporting Illinois Lieutenant Governor Juliana Stratton in her bid to be a U.S. Senator. Obama endorsed the Chicago native in a video released by Stratton's campaign.
23: Juliana Stratton is a Southsider, a mother, a caregiver, and a fighter. That's why I was proud to endorse her first campaign for state representative, and why I can't wait to vote for her to be the next senator from the great state of Illinois.
4: The Democrat is vying to replace longtime Illinois Senator Dick Durbin, who's set to retire. She'll face Republican Don Tracy and independent Whitfield Harrington Jr. in next month's general election. A memorial for a murdered reality TV star in Oakland, California continues to grow. Fans of Michaela Page are bringing candles, flowers, and other items to the area where she was shot early Sunday morning. Page, known to her fans as Cash, was found with gunshot wounds near 14th and Harrison Streets and later died at a hospital. Page gained a following through her appearances on Now That's TV string of reality shows. Police have arrested a Richmond woman in connection with Page's death, but have yet to announce any official charges. The Washington Utilities and Transportation Commission is apologizing for a racist tirade from a member of the public during a virtual meeting last week. The commission says a bad actor joined the virtual public comment hearing last Wednesday and spewed racist slurs and expletives while telling other commenters to shut up. The commission says it missed the mark in moderating the event and that it plans to do better in future events. A recent data analysis by business journals reveals that cities with high concentrations of professional services and tech jobs are most vulnerable to AI automation, with San Jose, California topping the list at nearly 29% of its workforce. In contrast, cities with service or hospitality jobs are among the least vulnerable. Gen Z workers, particularly in retail and food service, are less likely to be affected by AI automation. While AI may replace certain tasks, workers will need to focus on critical thinking and interpersonal skills in an increasingly AI-driven world. Despite predictions of widespread job automation, experts suggest that AI may augment rather than replace certain roles. Healthcare workers and community leaders are calling on state officials to prevent labor and delivery services at Roseland Community Hospital in Chicago from being suspended. Nurse Arian Henry attended a vigil last night at the Southside Medical Facility.
24: This suspension of services will greatly affect our community and the care that we provide for our moms, our pregnant mothers.
4: Roseland Hospital leaders announced they'll end labor and delivery services at the end of the month. Seattle remains one of the nation's biggest hotspots for rats and mice. That's according to a new report from pest control company Terminix, which ranks Seattle 20th on its list of cities with the most rodent problems. Terminix says large populations, food waste, and plenty of places for rodents to hide all contribute to the problem. The ranking is based on where the company received the most rodent control service calls in 2025. I'm Kevin Brown on your home for Black News First, the Black Information Network.
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25: There it is, a win for the ages.
26: Tiger Woods is one of our most awe-inspiring sports icons. 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
27: Quarter American Indian, mother's half Thai, quarter Chinese, and quarter white. So, that's why you're America's son.
25: Yeah.
26: Tiger has been world famous for decades. And his story? It comes with many chapters. Groundbreaking achievements.
25: And Tiger Woods is the 100th U.S. Open champion in history.
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33: The opinions, beliefs, and viewpoints expressed in this commentary are those of the author and do not necessarily represent those of BIN and its founding partners and employees.
34: Kamala Harris just said there are no bad ideas when it comes to remaking America. Ladies and gentlemen, believe her. I'm James T. Harris, and I have something to say. When Democrats were winning, the Constitution was sacred. The Supreme Court was legitimate. The rules of the game were untouchable. But now that the court keeps stopping their agenda, now that the Constitution keeps getting in the way, suddenly Kamala Harris wants to change the entire system. More Supreme Court justices, more House members, more states, more senators, more ways to lock in permanent power. And she called it a no bad ideas brainstorm. That's not governing. That's a political smash and grab. Think about what she's really saying. If the Constitution blocks them, rewrite the rules. If the Supreme Court disagrees, stack the bench. If red states won't comply, neutralize them. That word should send chills down your spine. Neutralize. This is the same Democratic Party that screams about saving democracy while openly discussing how to rig the structure of government in their favor forever. And here's the dirty little secret. None of this is about fairness. California already gerrymandered Republicans into near extinction. Democrats only care about cheating when they're losing. That's the pattern. If elections don't go their way, change election laws. If the court rules against them, change the court. If the Senate blocks them, change the Senate. This is what happens when a political movement stops seeing the Constitution as the foundation of freedom and starts seeing it as an obstacle to power. And Kamala Harris, she's desperately trying to prove she's radical enough to lead today's Democratic Party. The frightening part is she may already be behind the curve. I'm James T. Harris for the Black Information Network.
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19: Here's what's trending this hour. Actor RJ Mitty, best known for playing Walter White Jr. on the hit series Breaking Bad, has died at the age of 34. Mitty, who lived with cerebral palsy, like the character he portrayed, was also a prominent advocate for disability rights. Authorities say he was found at his home in Brownsville, Texas. Reports indicate his death was ruled a suicide. If you or someone you know is struggling with thoughts of suicide, call or text 988 in the U.S. for free. I'm Bree Wood with What's Trending.
9: 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Covering the latest news, sports, and events at our historically black colleges and universities. Here's Morgan Wood.
0: The National Treasure, Morgan State University, is making history, cracking the national FCS top 25 for the first time ever.

0: Wilson about the university's 159th homecoming.
1: There's nothing like a Morgan State University homecoming, and I am just absolutely energized when I see thousands of alums that are coming from literally all over the United States and a few from around the world coming back to the place to rekindle memories made here, reconnect, and then make new ones.
0: The Bears are also number one in the Black College football poll, sitting at 5-1 with a 4-game winning streak. With the latest in HBCU news, I'm Morgan Wood on the Black Information Network, your home for Black news first.
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1: Rapper Sean Diddy Combs is back inside a New Jersey federal prison after reportedly suffering a fall. TMZ reports Combs fell and hit his head over the weekend at Fort Dix Federal Correctional Institution, where he's serving a prison sentence. He was reportedly taken by ambulance for treatment early Saturday and returned to the facility conscious and speaking. Meanwhile, reports say Combs' release date has been pushed back by about a month, from late January 2028 to early March 2028. NBC News previously reported allegations that Combs paid fellow inmates thousands of dollars for contraband, including a cell phone and alcohol. Elsewhere in entertainment news, digital creator and comedian Drewski is making history at Saturday Night Live. Digital media outlet Puck reports Drewski will host the November 7th show, making him the first digital creator to host the long-running sketch comedy series. Drewski has built a massive online following with around 30 million followers across Instagram, TikTok, and X. With the latest in entertainment news, I'm Morgan Wood on the Black Information Network, your home for Black News First.
2: I'm Bill Black with another Bet You Didn't Know music fact. Before Jimmy Jam and Terry Lewis turned Janet Jackson into a superstar, they were supposed to work with Sharon Bryant. Who was Sharon Bryant? The lead singer of Atlantic Star. You've heard her voice on this. When Sharon left Atlantic Star,

0: Sharon Bryant's decision helped open the door to one of the most important artist and producer partnerships in music history. I'm Bill Black with another Bet You Didn't Know Music Fact on the Black Information Network.
1: I'm Morgan Wood on your home for 24/7 news, the Black Information Network. The University of Maryland has suspended its club tennis program over allegations of racism.
2: The president of Howard University's club tennis team was looking through materials about an upcoming tournament when she reportedly discovered a graphic containing Ku Klux Klan hoods. She reported the image in a letter to the university and asked for immediate action. The team has been suspended indefinitely pending an investigation, and university officials have issued an apology to the Howard Tennis Club. I'm Mike Island on the Black Information Network.
1: Meanwhile, it's homecoming week at the Mecca, Howard University. But one element of the annual celebration has been canceled due to road construction. The university says the homecoming parade won't happen due to the ongoing work on Georgia Avenue. A spokesperson said the decision was made as a safety precaution. Other elements of the annual event will still be held, including the celebration of the men's and women's basketball teams, Yard Fest, and Fam Fest. And speaking of homecoming, Maryland's largest HBCU, Morgan State University, celebrated its 159th with thousands returning to Baltimore. The university's 5 p.m. cutoff for campus festivities continues to draw mixed reactions. Some alumni support the safety measures following past violence, including a 2023 shooting that injured 5 people, while others say the early cutoff disrupts homecoming traditions. Following Morgan State's 28-27 victory over Robert Morris, I caught up with University President Dr. David Wilson, who responded to the criticism.
3: I think any institution that is not always re-evaluating practices is out of step with current reality. And so that's what we're doing here. Alums, I've received this tens of thousands of much feedback from alums that actually are fine with the fact that we are trying to restore this institution to a point where we can have safe homecomings, enjoyable homecomings, that we're not losing our soul in the process, and we're always holding up Morgan. So you'll hear more from us in terms of that.
1: The university maintained the 5 p.m. cutoff this year. Last year's homecoming ended without reported incidents. On the field, the Bears are also making history, cracking the national FCS top 25 for the first time at number 24 and claiming the top spot in the Black College football poll. In other news, Maryland voters have until tonight to register or update their voter registration ahead of the November 3rd midterm election. Online applications must be completed by 11:59 p.m. and mailed forms must be postmarked today, October 13th. If you miss the deadline, Maryland voters can still register in person during early voting, October 22nd through the 29th, or on Election Day at elections.maryland.gov. I'm Morgan Wood on your home for Black News First, the Black Information Network.
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10: Earlier this hour, we heard from Black founder and CEO of the Hope Foundation, John Hope Bryant, about the benefits of home ownership. But he also talked about disparities in home ownership. While home ownership is often seen as a path to building wealth, Black Americans are still far less likely than white Americans to own a home. Back in 2017, Wells Fargo Bank made a commitment to lend $60 billion over 10 years to help create at least 250,000 Black homeowners by the year 2027. But now, according to housingandurbandevelopment.com, that program is under investigation by the Trump administration. U.S. HUD Secretary Scott Turner, who is black, says the agency is examining whether the bank's efforts, which specifically targeted black borrowers and communities, may have violated the Fair Housing Act. Federal officials say the programs may have improperly considered race in lending decisions. HUD says its investigation could also lead to reviews of similar banking programs across the country. Money news at 24 and 54 minutes past each hour. I'm Nicole Deal on your home for Black News First, the Black Information Network.
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2: On your home for 24/7 news, the Black Information Network. The national debate about safety issues in many communities, especially in black neighborhoods, regarding skill games is continuing across the country. Game operators regard them as harmless entertainment. However, community advocates are citing spikes in localized crime and predatory placement in black communities. A state Supreme Court is ordering the removal of what the court classifies as slot machines. According to NBC 10, Pennsylvania businesses have about 1 week left to remove the machines from bars, corner stores, and gas stations. Some businesses say they are glad to see the machines removed because they brought, as one business owner put it, riffraff to their location, which created safety concerns. Philadelphia City Councilman Anthony Phillips says the removal is a good thing.
11: They were not skill games. They were gambling machines in our community. So they were legalizing gambling in our neighborhoods.
2: Councilman Phillips, who is African American, says the machines caused a set of problems in the city's most vulnerable neighborhoods.
11: These machines have been a nuisance to the communities. People would be in these gas stations, 7-Elevens, all night long, just playing their games. They're causing gambling issues, loitering issues.
2: Businesses have until October 13th to get rid of the machines, NBC 10 says. A bigger safety concern in California, where Governor Gavin Newsom wants the State Threat Assessment Center to be on the lookout for any threats to his state. During a political rally in Nebraska, President Trump said the Iran war is a small price to pay to keep the country safe, before adding that Tehran could destroy a city, adding, "Let him take Los Angeles. Let him take out San Diego." We have more on these stories and national, international, state, and local news impacting the black community. 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I'm Mike Island. On your home for Black News First, the Black Information Network. And now, here's your Healthy Minute.
12: Blood work saves lives. Anyone who's ever seen a doctor has probably been asked for a little blood to do some simple lab tests. But lab tests, while they are easy to administer and cost very little, have an impact that is far from simple. A blood test, for example, can alert doctors to the threat of diabetes. The changes in medication and lifestyle that begin with that timely test can give you additional years of eyesight, years of freedom from kidney disease, and more years of healthy life. From spotting the warning signs of a heart attack to diagnosing the threat of breast cancer, lab tests are affecting millions of lives. With even more breakthroughs these days, lab tests are increasingly being used to diagnose illnesses long before painful symptoms develop, and is enabling the use of personalized treatments for every patient. These lab tests that cost a few dollars can save the healthcare system millions of dollars in avoidable surgeries and procedures, saving lives and saving money. And that's your Healthy Minute. I'm Mike Island on the Black Information Network.
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15: BIN News This Hour, I'm Andrea Coleman. Coming up,
16: We have asked Ambassador Guilfoyle to resign.
15: The White House is announcing the ambassador to Greece has resigned following allegations of a pay-to-play scheme. A black senator who is also a graduate of an HBCU secures millions in funding for some of the institutions. And a controversial vaccine research project is being compared to the Tuskegee syphilis experiment. But first, here's BIN News Now.
17: President Trump criticized Minnesota and Democratic Congresswoman Ilhan Omar while campaigning in Ohio Monday night, hours after federal agents searched Omar's home.
18: She's a disaster. She comes in from a country without laws, without police.
17: Trump attacked Omar and referenced her Somali heritage as some supporters chanted deport. The University of Maryland has suspended its club tennis program over allegations of racism. HBCU Howard University's club tennis president reported finding a tournament graphic featuring Ku Klux Klan hoods. Maryland officials apologized to Howard and suspended the team indefinitely while the incident is investigated. And a Michael Jordan jersey from the 1998 NBA Finals has sold for a record $14 million. Hunt Auction says the red Chicago Bulls jersey was worn during Game 2 and purchased by a Miami real estate investor. It's the highest known price ever paid for basketball memorabilia and the third Jordan jersey from the Last Dance Finals to sell for more than $10 million. I'm Amber Payton with BIN News Now. Back to you, Andrea.
15: Thank you, Amber. The White House is asking Kimberly Guilfoyle to resign as U.S. ambassador to Greece. The new White House press secretary made the statement to reporters this morning at the White House.
16: She has been a wonderful asset to the team, and we wish her well.
15: The ex-fiancée of Donald Trump Jr. is accused of asking a businessman to pay off her $100,000 credit card debt in exchange for access to the administration. Well, yesterday, President Trump said his administration was looking at it when reporters asked if he's considering firing Guilfoyle, adding, "We're not happy." Guilfoyle's attorney says she was attempting to collect money owed for legitimate work she did before entering diplomatic service. Georgia Democratic Senator Raphael Warnock has done it again. The first black person elected to the Senate from Georgia is looking out for historically black colleges and universities in a big way. Warnock is announcing an award of $97.1 million in federal funding for 10 HBCUs. The money has to be spent on science, technology, engineering, and mathematics, or STEM research programs. Warnock has secured more than $17 billion for HBCUs nationwide and $275 million for Georgia HBCUs alone. Warnock is a graduate of the prestigious all-male HBCU Morehouse College. Well, critics of a new U.S.-funded vaccine program just getting underway in Africa are likening it to the Tuskegee syphilis experiment, where at least 100 black men died from being denied treatment for the disease. And this new project that got underway last week in Guinea-Bissau, scientists will withhold the hepatitis B vaccine from thousands of African infants for the first 6 weeks of their lives. In an op-ed piece for MS Now, black journalist Jahan Jones cites scientists accusing the Trump administration of practicing eugenics and exploiting the African continent. Last year, during his confirmation hearing, Senator Angela Alsop Brooks of Maryland asked now HHS Secretary Robert F. Kennedy Jr. about a statement he made regarding blacks needing to be on a different vaccine schedule than white people. Here's his response.
19: There's a series of studies, I think most of them by Poland, that show that to particular antigens that blacks have a much stronger reaction. There's differences in reaction to different products by different races.
20: So I have 17 seconds left. Let me just ask you then. So what different vaccine schedule should I receive?
19: I mean, the Poland article suggests that blacks need fewer antigens than...
20: This is so dangerous.
19: So you get the same measles vaccine.
20: Mr. Kennedy, with all due respect, that is so dangerous.
15: Well, Jones says the CDC is involved in the experiment and some taxpayer dollars are being used to cover its cost. This is BIN News This Hour. Be sure to follow us wherever you get your podcast. I'm Andrea Coleman on the Black Information Network, home of Black News First.
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0: If you're the type of person who wants data, not assumptions, Prenuvo's whole body scan gives you a deep understanding of your health. 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
17: I'm Amber Payton on your home for 24/7 News, the Black Information Network. Here's what's happening in your region right now. Black Democratic congressional candidate Lakeisha Womack is facing new scrutiny as she campaigns for North Carolina's 14th district seat. According to WCNC Charlotte, questions have been raised by officials and residents about whether Womack lives in the district she hopes to represent, as well as a pending felony case involving allegations that a rental vehicle was not returned.
3: I mean, with a pending felony, that's not a good reflection on the district, I don't think, or the person running. I think I would prefer someone get that sorted out before they decided to run for that district.
17: Womack has declined to comment on the criminal charge, citing the ongoing legal case. On the residency issue, she says federal law only requires candidates to live in the state, not the district itself. Some voters, however, say they would prefer a candidate live in the district they are running for.
22: In this district, she is all over this district. That concerns me when you have representatives that actually live in the district and you never see them. Or if you see them, they are in places where they believe the audience is friendly to them.
17: The Democrat is challenging incumbent Republican Congressman Tim Moore. Meanwhile, voters told WCNC they remain focused on issues like health care, affordability, and school funding as Election Day approaches. Leaders across the district are remembering Tlaib Shakir, the director of the Washington, D.C. Mayor's Office on Returning Citizen Affairs, who died in a fatal e-scooter crash on October 9th. Shakir, who was Black, spent nearly 26 years in prison before dedicating his life to helping formerly incarcerated people rebuild their lives and reconnect with their communities. Black D.C. Mayor Muriel Bowser and Attorney General Brian Schwall praised his commitment to creating opportunities for returning citizens through job programs, housing assistance, and support services. The University of Maryland has suspended its entire club tennis team after members allegedly distributed tournament materials containing racist imagery targeting Black people. According to the university, the graphic was emailed to other college tennis clubs ahead of a weekend tournament in College Park. The imagery reportedly included references to the Ku Klux Klan, and Howard University, a historically Black university, was among the participating schools. University officials say they were horrified by the incident and have launched investigations through campus police and the Office of Student Conduct. The club team has been suspended indefinitely and forfeited its tournament matches while the investigation continues. According to The Athletic, the incident has sparked renewed concerns about racism and inclusion in collegiate sports. A group of mothers who have lost children to violence is taking action in Norfolk, Virginia. Voices of Black Mothers United is encouraging students to take a pledge against gun violence during community gatherings scheduled for October 14th. The effort is part of the group's Day of National Concern, which asks young people to commit to not bringing guns to school or using firearms to settle disputes. Organizers say the goal is to reach students before violence happens. The initiative comes just 1 week after a shooting near Norview High School left 16-year-old Kevon Drumgold dead. Community events will be held at several locations across Norfolk and are open to both students and parents. According to WTKR, the campaign aims to promote safer schools and neighborhoods while helping prevent future tragedies. I'm Amber Payton on your home for Black News First, the Black Information Network.
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23: Commander Jessica Andrea Watkins, an NASA astronaut, geologist, and former international rugby player, became the first Black woman to lead a crew to orbit.
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26: The opinions, beliefs, and viewpoints expressed in this commentary are those of the author and do not necessarily represent those of BIN and its founding partners and employees. Now it's time to bring the funk with Roland S. Martin.
27: Donald Trump and his evil administration loves talking about Biden weaponizing the Department of Justice. But look what they did to Congresswoman Ilhan Omar on Monday. They literally raided her home based upon illegal paperwork when she was a child. It was paperwork filled out by her father, and they raided her home. Has she been charged? No. But they raided, ICE agents raided her home. But we already know how Donald Trump feels. He despises Somali immigrants, and he hates Congresswoman Ilhan Omar. This is Trump in December.
28: And they contribute nothing. The welfare is like 88%. They contribute nothing. I don't want them in our country, I'll be honest with you, okay? Somebody would say, oh, that's not politically correct. I don't care. I don't want them in our country. Their country is no good for a reason. Their country stinks, and we don't want them in our country. I could say that about other countries, too. I could say it about other countries, too. We don't want them to hell. We have to rebuild our country. You know, our country's at a tipping point. We could go bad. We're at a tipping point. I don't know if people mind me saying that, but I'm saying it. We could go one way or the other, and we're going to go the wrong way if we keep taking in garbage into our country. Ilhan Omar is garbage. She's garbage. Her friends are garbage. These aren't people that work. These aren't people that say, let's go, come on, let's make this place great. These are people that do nothing but complain. They complain. And from where they came from, they got nothing.
27: This is why we must vote in massive numbers in November. We must take power from Republicans in the House and in the Senate and beat the brakes off of them in 2028, because these people are completely evil. I'm Roland Martin of the Black Information Network.
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17: Here's what's trending this hour. The man convicted of murdering legendary rapper Tupac Shakur is set to be sentenced today. Dwayne Keefe D. Davis was found guilty in a Las Vegas courtroom in August and could face life behind bars at sentencing. Hope Leo was having surgery today to remove an early stage growth from his lung. And Six Flags is temporarily shutting down several roller coasters at its amusement parks in the U.S. and Canada after a man fell to his death on one this week. I'm Amber Payton, and that's what's trending.
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2: Baltimore Ravens defensive lineman Calais Campbell is making NFL history. The 40-year-old is now the league's all-time leader in regular season games played by a defensive lineman with 283 appearances. Campbell broke the record Sunday night against the Atlanta Falcons, passing Jim Marshall, who held the mark with 282 games. Campbell is in his 19th NFL season. Meanwhile, in basketball news, the Atlanta Dream is looking for more room as they prepare to host the WNBA Finals. The team hopes to move games 3, 4, and 6 from Gateway Center Arena, which seats just about 3,500 fans, to State Farm Arena with a capacity for more than 17,000 fans. But scheduling conflicts involving Atlanta Hawks games and a concert have complicated that effort. The championship series against the Golden State Valkyries is set to tip off Saturday in San Francisco. And a piece of NBA history just sold for a record price. A Chicago Bulls jersey worn by Michael Jordan during Game 2 of the 1998 NBA Finals has reportedly sold for $14 million. Hunt Auction says the buyer is a Miami real estate investor. The sale sets the record for basketball memorabilia, adding another multi-million dollar milestone to Jordan's Last Dance era. With the latest in sports, I'm Morgan Wood on the Black Information Network.
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2: Well, former Real Housewives of Potomac star Mia Thornton is facing a felony theft charge in Georgia over allegations that she and an associate stole furniture and other items from a furnished condominium. Prosecutors in Fulton County allege Thornton and Jared McGriff took furniture and a television valued between $5,000 and $25,000 while moving out of the property in October 2025. Thornton was previously arrested in connection with the case at Hartsfield-Jackson Atlanta International Airport in November 2025. And Chris Brown and Usher have canceled several upcoming dates on their joint R&B tour, with promoters saying the move is aimed at protecting the health and well-being of the artists, crew, and touring staff after an extensive run of sold-out stadium shows. The affected stops include Baltimore, Cincinnati, South Carolina, and Indianapolis. Promoters said the adjustments will help ensure the remainder of the tour continues safely through December. The cancellations also come as Brown prepares for an October 25th court hearing in London related to his guilty plea in a nightclub assault case. With the latest in entertainment at 17 and 47 minutes past each hour, I'm Bree Wood on the Black Information Network, your home for Black News First.
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3: Ikamoni on your home for Black News First, the Black Information Network. Georgia voters can now head to the polls to cast their ballots as early voting begins Tuesday ahead of the November 3rd general election. The ballot includes several major statewide races, including contests for governor and the U.S. Senate. Democratic Senator John Ossoff is seeking re-election against Republican Congressman Mike Collins, while Keisha Lance Bottoms, a Black woman, and Rick Jackson are competing for governor. The deadline to register for the election has already passed. Atlanta News First spoke to election officials across the state.
4: We have a variety of options to cast a ballot in Georgia to receive that ballot. You can choose to vote through the mail without any reason, and that's a service a lot of our citizens take advantage of, or you can wait till Election Day. But if you do wait till Election Day, you have to go to the precinct you've been assigned to in the county you reside in, and however long it takes is how long it takes, because that can be a very, very busy day. So I do recommend trying to get that out of the way early.
3: A predominantly Black church in Metro Atlanta honors a late Black college student killed in Mississippi. Nolan Wells went missing after a 4th of July trip to Mississippi's Horn Island and was found dead 2 days later. Pastor Jamal Bryant of New Birth Missionary Baptist Church in Stonecrest held a balloon release on Sunday to mark 100 days since the death of Nolan Wells.
5: It took almost 30 years for Mega Evers to get justice. This is 100 days, and we want history not to repeat itself.
3: President Trump told reporters the federal government is considering a possible FBI investigation. Wells' family has been pushing for a federal probe since a Jackson County grand jury declined to bring criminal charges. Georgia is receiving federal support as thousands

0: remain without power after Hurricane Isaias. President Trump approved a federal emergency declaration covering 76 counties, allowing FEMA to coordinate recovery efforts. The storm brought down trees and power lines across North Georgia, leading to widespread outages and property damage. On Monday, Georgia Power says around 20,000 customers were without power at that time after crews restored service to more than 80,000 homes and businesses. No estimated restoration time has been announced for those still without power. Two more suspects linked to the murder of a black music producer in Southwest Atlanta are in custody. Authorities say Kevon McFasian and Timondre Johnson, both black, were arrested in connection with the August killing of 33-year-old Terrace Caswell. Investigators believe the black man's murder may have stemmed from an attempted robbery at an apartment complex. Caswell was found shot inside a parked vehicle and pronounced dead at the scene. This comes after an unnamed 16-year-old suspect was arrested last month, bringing the total in custody to three. All face murder, armed robbery, aggravated assault, and firearm possessions charges. Four black people are facing charges following a human trafficking operation in Metro Atlanta. Authorities in Sandy Springs say the two-day sting led to the rescue of an adult trafficking victim and three children being placed into protective custody. One suspect, Eric Lightfoot, faces human trafficking charges. The other suspects, James Brandon, Nakaya Jones, and Tamara Brasby, face charges including pimping, prostitution, and solicitation. Authorities have not said whether the rescued adult or children are connected to the suspects, and the investigation is ongoing. I'm Alexandria Ikemoni on your home for Black News First, the Black Information Network.
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7: School districts are changing schedules and tightening security at high school football games across the country. Among the places seeing this problem and taking action is in Georgia, where a post-game fight in the handshake line following a game led to disciplinary action. The Georgia High School Association handed a one-game suspension to several players. In Pennsylvania, tightened home game security protocols require middle school students to sit with parents and enforced stricter security rules following an earlier crowd brawl. In Ohio, a football game in Columbus had to be halted and rescheduled to the following Monday because of a fight between football players on both teams that spilled into the stands, ABC6 says. In Akron, Ohio, public school officials are moving all remaining games to 10 o'clock on Saturday morning. Student Maya tells 3 News it is shameful it has come to this. Maya, who is African American, has mixed feelings about the decision.
8: Like, I understand that, but I do think that they could just say, like, students aren't allowed at all. It could just be that plain and simple. It's really disappointing that we don't have Friday games anymore, and I hope it's not like this next year either.
7: Parent Lee Irving says she remembers incidents from her high school days. Irving, also African American, adds that it was nothing like what's going on now.
9: We had our things too, but now it's just, it's a lot. And, my daughter cheers, but it's, I want to feel safe with her being somewhere.
7: School administrators around the country are looking into what rules will be in place for next year's football season, along with upcoming sports this school year, such as basketball games, ABC6 says. The Centers for Disease Control and Prevention is releasing data showing that U.S. measles cases have surpassed 4,000 this year. There are 4,080 recently confirmed measles cases across 47 states and the District of Columbia. The CDC says more than 1,100 of those infections, or 25% of the total, have been in Pennsylvania. Listen to the Black Information Network on the free iHeartRadio app or visit BINnews.com.
10: I'm Amber Payton on the Black Information Network, your home for Black News First. Black House Minority Leader Hakeem Jeffries says Democrats are closing in on retaking control of the U.S. House as the midterm election enters its final stretch. Jeffries spent the weekend campaigning in key battleground districts in New Jersey and Pennsylvania, where Democrats are trying to unseat Republican incumbents. Speaking to reporters, Jeffries said Democrats are on the verge of taking back control of the House, but stressed that the party is not taking any race for granted. Democrats believe several competitive districts in Pennsylvania, New Jersey, and New York could help flip control of the chamber. Republicans currently hold the House by a narrow margin, meaning just a handful of races could determine which party controls Congress next year. The comments come as recent polling has shown Democrats maintaining an advantage in the battle for House seats, fueled in part by voter concerns over rising prices and dissatisfaction with the current political climate. With Election Day now just weeks away, both parties are pouring resources into a small number of highly competitive districts that could decide control of the House. That's your Washington Roundup. I'm Amber Payton on the Black Information Network, your home for Black News First.
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11: Justice is supposed to be blind, but too often it sees black skin. The numbers don't lie. Black people are more likely to be stopped, more likely to be searched, more likely to be charged, and when the charges come, more likely to be sentenced for longer, even when the crime is the same.
12: We talk to public defenders juggling 80 cases at once who still fight for our people. We talk to mothers who waited years for a trial date that never came. We talk to young men sentenced at 18 who are now 40 and still inside.
11: And we don't just stop at the problem. We cover cities trying to change how policing works, where mental health responders replace armed officers and body cameras don't mysteriously malfunction.
12: We also track the setbacks, because for every bill that passes, there's another trying to undo it.
11: Justice should not depend on your zip code, your record, or your race. But in America, it still does. And we're not done saying that truth. With Black News First, this is Ramses Ja.
12: And I'm Q Ward
11: on the BIN.
10: I'm Amber Payton with BIN News Now. Former President Barack Obama is endorsing Illinois Lieutenant Governor Juliana Stratton for U.S. Senate.
13: That's why I was proud to endorse her first campaign for state representative, and why I can't wait to vote for her to be the next senator.
10: In a new video, Obama called the Democratic nominee a Southsider, mother, caregiver, and fighter. Stratton faces Republican Don Tracy and Independent Whitfield Harrington Jr. for the seat being vacated by retiring Senator Dick Durbin. A legal dispute over a forgotten black cemetery in Florida is nearing an end. The Clearwater Community Redevelopment Agency has agreed to a $7.5 million settlement with Frank Crum, whose property may contain more than 300 graves. Minnesota Congresswoman Ilhan Omar is calling Monday's federal raid on her home in an attempt to target political enemies. Agents reportedly searched her Washington area home as part of an investigation into her immigration paperwork. Get BIN News Now on demand 24/7 on the iHeartRadio app.
5: I'm Nicole Deal on your home for 24/7 News, the Black Information Network. Here are your top headlines this hour. President Trump denies any involvement or prior knowledge of the federal search of Black Representative Ilhan Omar's home on Monday. A Georgia man is dead after falling from a roller coaster, and sentencing is set for today for the man convicted of murdering legendary rapper Tupac Shakur. Dwayne Davis was found guilty in a Las Vegas courtroom in August and could face life in prison. Speaking of prison, thousands of Black men and women are incarcerated in Texas prisons. Lawyers for Texas are appealing a federal judge's order requiring all state prisons to be air-conditioned by 2030. The appeal is pending before the 5th U.S. Circuit Court of Appeals in New Orleans. The Texas Department of Criminal Justice estimates it will cost $1.5 billion to air-condition all Texas prisons. A Black Texas teenager has been killed in what officials are calling a one-vehicle accident in a Fort Worth suburb. Authorities say 17-year-old Katron Walker, a junior at Richland High School, died on Monday in Burleson. Walker was driving and first responders had to extract him from the vehicle. He was pronounced dead at the scene. School officials say Walker recently moved to the area from Memphis and was a standout athlete on the junior varsity football team. And finally, the Good Soil Forum, sponsored by T.D. Jakes Enterprises, was recently held in Irving, Texas. The forum brings together Black celebrities, entrepreneurs, and professionals in business, tech, financial literacy, economic empowerment, and mental health. The BIN was also there and met Black actress Nicole Ari Parker, one of the featured speakers. She talked a little about her marriage to Boris Kodjo.
14: He gets yelled at like any other husband.
15: Right. Yep, check.
14: But I don't know. I always tell the story about how when we first met, you know, he had 18 girlfriends. He was on Soul Food as a guest star. And he came into my trailer. He knocked on my trailer one day and was like, you know we're going to be married with two kids, right?
15: Oh, my God.
14: I was like, get out of here.
15: Wow.
14: The handsome supermodel with 18 girlfriends.
15: Oh, my God.
14: And so I said, well, you know, we kind of were like, let's wait and not ruin this job.
15: Yeah, right.
14: Workplace situation.
15: Right.
14: So, yeah, he asked me to marry him, and I said yes. And I think that's it. That's really it. I mean, we are totally regular. Like,
15: wow.
14: I send him to the store. He comes home with the wrong stuff. I have my makeup all over the bathroom sink. It's a hot mess. Like, everybody has the same thing. There's no mystery. But I think you got to want to be married. You got to want to be married and kind of already know it's going to be hard. And then we had kids right away.
15: Yeah.
14: We weren't even sexy right out the gate.
5: She was so much fun to talk to. Other Black notable speakers included Bishop Jakes, Tyler Perry, and Kim Blackwell, along with thousands of Black attendees. I'm Nicole Deal on your home for Black News First, the Black Information Network.
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16: The words justice for all sound powerful, but in Black communities, they still sound like a promise waiting to be kept. At the Black Information Network, we break down the policies that prevent justice from being equal. We report on mandatory minimums that lock people up longer because of zip code, not crime. On cash bail systems that punish poverty, not guilt. On sentencing guidelines that look fair until you look at who's being sentenced. We speak with exonerees who served decades for crimes they did not commit. We cover clemency requests that sit unanswered for years. And we talk with families who never stopped fighting for their loved ones because justice for them is personal. We highlight prosecutors who are changing their approach, who are expunging records, ending cash bail, reinvesting in rehabilitation over incarceration. And we follow activists who keep the system in check. Justice doesn't come free. It comes from pressure, and we're here to keep applying it. With Black News First, this is Misty Jordan on the Black Information Network.
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17: I'm Kevin Brown on your home for 24/7 News, the Black Information Network. And here's what's happening right now. Former President Barack Obama is supporting Illinois Lieutenant Governor Juliana Stratton in her bid to be a U.S. Senator. Obama endorsed the Chicago native in a video released by Stratton's campaign.
18: Juliana Stratton is a Southsider, a mother, a caregiver, and a fighter. That's why I was proud to endorse her first campaign for state representative, and why I can't wait to vote for her to be the next senator from the great state of Illinois.
17: The Democrat is vying to replace longtime Illinois Senator Dick Durbin, who's set to retire. She'll face Republican Don Tracy and independent Whitfield Harrington Jr. in next month's general election. A memorial for a murdered reality TV star in Oakland, California continues to grow. Fans of Michaela Page are bringing candles, flowers, and other items to the area where she was shot early Sunday morning. Page, known to her fans as Cash, was found with gunshot wounds near 14th and Harrison Streets and later died at a hospital. Page gained a following through her appearances on Now That's TV string of reality shows. Police have arrested a Richmond woman in connection with Page's death, but have yet to announce any official charges. The Washington Utilities and Transportation Commission is apologizing for a racist tirade from a member of the public during a virtual meeting last week. The commission says a bad actor joined the virtual public comment hearing last Wednesday and spewed racist slurs and expletives while telling other commenters to shut up. The commission says it missed the mark in moderating the event and that it plans to do better in future events. A recent data analysis by business journals reveals that cities with high concentrations of professional services and tech jobs are most vulnerable to AI automation, with San Jose, California topping the list at nearly 29% of its workforce. In contrast, cities with service or hospitality jobs are among the least vulnerable. Gen Z workers, particularly in retail and food service, are less likely to be affected by AI automation. While AI may replace certain tasks, workers will need to focus on critical thinking and interpersonal skills in an increasingly AI-driven world. Despite predictions of widespread job automation, experts suggest that AI may augment rather than replace certain roles. Healthcare workers and community leaders are calling on state officials to prevent labor and delivery services at Roseland Community Hospital in Chicago from being suspended. Nurse Arian Henry attended a vigil last night at the Southside Medical Facility.
19: This suspension of services will greatly affect our community and the care that we provide for our moms, our pregnant workers.
17: Roseland Hospital leaders announced they'll end labor and delivery services at the end of the month. Seattle remains one of the nation's biggest hotspots for rats and mice. That's according to a new report from pest control company Terminix, which ranks Seattle 20th on its list of cities with the most rodent problems. Terminix says large populations, food waste, and plenty of places for rodents to hide all contribute to the problem. The ranking is based on where the company received the most rodent control service calls in 2025. I'm Kevin Brown on your home for Black News First, the Black Information Network.
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3: 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Our journalists come from the communities they report on, and that matters because representation shapes how stories are told and how truth is heard. We're not just chasing headlines, we're holding power accountable and lifting up the stories that others overlooked. 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That's why we're here. With Black News First, this is the Black Information Network.
4: The opinions, beliefs, and viewpoints expressed in this commentary are those of the author and do not necessarily represent those of BIN and its founding partners and employees.
5: Kamala Harris just said there are no bad ideas when it comes to remaking America. Ladies and gentlemen, believe her. I'm James T. Harris, and I have something to say. When Democrats were winning, the Constitution was sacred. The Supreme Court was legitimate. The rules of the game were untouchable. But now that the court keeps stopping their agenda, now that the Constitution keeps getting in the way, suddenly Kamala Harris wants to change the entire system. More Supreme Court justices, more House members, more states, more senators, more ways to lock in permanent power. And she called it a no bad ideas brainstorm. That's not governing. That's a political smash and grab. Think about what she's really saying. If the Constitution blocks them, rewrite the rules. If the Supreme Court disagrees, stack the bench. If red states won't comply, neutralize them. That word should send chills down your spine. Neutralize. This is the same Democratic Party that screams about saving democracy while openly discussing how to rig the structure of government in their favor forever. And here's the dirty little secret. None of this is about fairness. California already gerrymandered Republicans into near extinction. Democrats only care about cheating when they're losing. That's the pattern. If elections don't go their way, change election laws. If the court rules against them, change the court. If the Senate blocks them, change the Senate. This is what happens when a political movement stops seeing the Constitution as the foundation of freedom and starts seeing it as an obstacle to power. And Kamala Harris, she's desperately trying to prove she's radical enough to lead today's Democratic Party. The frightening part is she may already be behind the curve. I'm James T. Harris for the Black Information Network.
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3: From Mike Rogers alleges Abdul El-Sayed's family has ties to the Muslim Brotherhood. The ad was released Monday as El-Sayed continues to lead Rogers in the race for Michigan's U.S. Senate seat. Apple is putting another spotlight on new products as the tech giant holds its welcome home event today. And 911 calls from the failed execution of Krista Pike are raising questions about delays in getting medical help to the Tennessee death row inmate. I'm Amber Payton, and that's what's trending.
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6: The National Treasure, Morgan State University, is making history, cracking the national FCS top 25 for the first time ever.

0: Wilson about the university's 159th homecoming.
1: There's nothing like a Morgan State University homecoming, and I am just absolutely energized when I see thousands of alums that are coming from literally all over the United States and a few from around the world coming back to the place to rekindle memories made here, reconnect, and then make new ones.
0: The Bears are also number one in the Black College football poll, sitting at 5-1 with a 4-game winning streak. With the latest in HBCU news, I'm Morgan Wood on the Black Information Network, your home for Black news first.
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4: I'm Bill Black with another Bet You Didn't Know music fact. Okay, now here's another one of those music history what-if stories. This guy. Yeah, that's Glenn Jones. And according to Glenn, he was originally asked to sing on Patti LaBelle's On My Own.
5: And they called me and asked me if I would come out and do the record deal. I should have went to the airport and got on that flight.
4: According to Glenn, he was ready to get on a plane and record the song, but his manager told him,
5: let's wait, you know, let's make sure we call him.

0: because of talent. It's sometimes lost because somebody waited just a little too long. Man, I'm Bill Black with another Bet You Didn't Know music fact on the Black Information Network.
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2: Grammy-winning singer Money Long has scored a legal victory in her ongoing court battle with former managers Shaka Zulu and Jeff Dixon. A federal judge has ruled that the managers cannot access Long's private medical records as part of a lawsuit involving more than $600,000 in alleged unpaid commissions. The manager sought the records while pursuing a defamation claim related to Long's allegations that they tried to have her involuntarily committed to a mental health facility. While the judges say they may question Long about the circumstances surrounding the incident, her diagnosis and treatment records remain protected. The broader business dispute between the two sides is still pending in court. And in more entertainment news, Atlanta rapper Gunna is expanding his business empire with the launch of his own record label, SB The Label, in partnership with Atlantic Music Group. The announcement coincides with the release of his new single, Pop It, and accompanying music video featuring tennis star Coco Gauff. Gunna will serve as CEO of The Label. The venture comes after Gunna's departure from YSL Records and gives him a roster of artists to develop while continuing work on his own music. With the latest in entertainment at 17 and 47 minutes past each hour, I'm Bree Wood on the Black Information Network, your home for Black news first.
0: I'm Bill Black with another Bet You Didn't Know music fact. Imagine believing you've been married for 6 years, filing for divorce, and then discovering the marriage was never even legal. Yep, that's what reportedly happened to R&B singer Michelle A. She and Suge Knight held a wedding ceremony in 1999 while he was incarcerated. But when Michelle A tried to end the relationship 6 years later, she learned that Suge was allegedly still legally married to his previous wife. And that marriage had not been legally dissolved. His marriage to Michelle A wasn't even considered valid. So technically, Michelle A didn't need a divorce because under the law, they had never legally been husband and wife in the first place. Man, I'm Bill Black with another Bet You Didn't Know music fact on the Black Information Network.
3: I'm Morgan Wood on your home for 24/7 news, the Black Information Network. The University of Maryland has suspended its club tennis program over allegations of racism.
4: The president of Howard University's club tennis team was looking through materials about an upcoming tournament when she reportedly discovered a graphic containing Ku Klux Klan hoods. She reported the image in a letter to the university and asked for immediate action. The team has been suspended indefinitely pending an investigation, and university officials have issued an apology to the Howard Tennis Club. I'm Mike Island on the Black Information Network.
3: Meanwhile, it's homecoming week at the Mecca, Howard University. But one element of the annual celebration has been canceled due to road construction. The university says the homecoming parade won't happen due to the ongoing work on Georgia Avenue. A spokesperson said the decision was made as a safety precaution. Other elements of the annual event will still be held, including the celebration of the men's and women's basketball teams, Yard Fest, and Fam Fest. And speaking of homecoming, Maryland's largest HBCU, Morgan State University, celebrated its 159th with thousands returning to Baltimore. The university's 5 p.m. cutoff for campus festivities continues to draw mixed reactions. Some alumni support the safety measures following past violence, including a 2023 shooting that injured 5 people, while others say the early cutoff disrupts homecoming traditions. Following Morgan State's 28-27 victory over Robert Morris, I caught up with University President Dr. David Wilson, who responded to the criticism.
5: I think any institution that is not always re-evaluating practices is out of step with current reality. And so that's what we're doing here. Alums, I've received this tens of thousands of much feedback from alums that actually are fine with the fact that we are trying to restore this institution to a point where we can have safe homecomings, enjoyable homecomings, that we're not losing our soul in the process, and we're always holding up Morgan. So you'll hear more from us in terms of that.
3: The university maintained the 5 p.m. cutoff this year. Last year's homecoming ended without reported incidents. On the field, the Bears are also making history, cracking the National FCS top 25 for the first time at number 24 and claiming the top spot in the Black College football poll. In other news, Maryland voters have until tonight to register or update their voter registration ahead of the November 3rd midterm election. Online applications must be completed by 11:59 p.m. and mailed forms must be postmarked today, October 13th. If you miss the deadline, Maryland voters can still register in person during early voting, October 22nd through the 29th, or on Election Day at elections.maryland.gov. I'm Morgan Wood on your home for Black News First, the Black Information Network.
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9: Earlier this hour, we heard from Black founder and CEO of the Hope Foundation, John Hope Bryant, about the benefits of home ownership. But he also talked about disparities in home ownership. While home ownership is often seen as a path to building wealth, Black Americans are still far less likely than white Americans to own a home. Back in 2017, Wells Fargo Bank made a commitment to lend $60 billion over 10 years to help create at least 250,000 Black homeowners by the year 2027. But now, according to housingandurbandevelopment.com, that program is under investigation by the Trump administration. U.S. HUD Secretary Scott Turner, who is Black, says the agency is examining whether the bank's efforts, which specifically targeted Black borrowers and communities, may have violated the Fair Housing Act. Federal officials say the programs may have improperly considered race in lending decisions. HUD says its investigation could also lead to reviews of similar banking programs across the country. Money news at 24 and 54 minutes past each hour. I'm Nicole Deal on your home for Black News First, the Black Information Network.
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4: Home for 24/7 news, the Black Information Network. The national debate about safety issues in many communities, especially in Black neighborhoods, regarding skill games is continuing across the country. Game operators regard them as harmless entertainment. However, community advocates are citing spikes in localized crime and predatory placement in Black communities. A state Supreme Court is ordering the removal of what the court classifies as slot machines. According to NBC 10, Pennsylvania businesses have about 1 week left to remove the machines from bars, corner stores, and gas stations. Some businesses say they are glad to see the machines removed because they brought, as one business owner put it, riffraff to their location, which created safety concerns. Philadelphia City Councilman Anthony Phillips says the removal is a good thing.
10: They were not skilled games. They were gambling machines in our community. So they were legalizing gambling in our neighborhoods.
4: Councilman Phillips, who is African American, says the machines caused a set of problems in the city's most vulnerable neighborhoods.
10: These machines have been a nuisance to the communities. People would be in these gas stations, 7-Elevens, all night long, just playing the games. They're causing gambling issues, loitering issues.
4: Businesses have until October 13th to get rid of the machines, NBC 10 says. A bigger safety concern in California, where Governor Gavin Newsom wants the State Threat Assessment Center to be on the lookout for any threats to his state. During a political rally in Nebraska, President Trump said the Iran war is a small price to pay to keep the country safe, before adding that Tehran could destroy a city, adding, "Let him take Los Angeles, let him take out San Diego." We have more on these stories and national, international, state, and local news impacting the Black community. 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I'm Mike Eilen on your home for Black News First, the Black Information Network. And now, here's your Healthy Minute. Blood work saves lives. Anyone who's ever seen a doctor has probably been asked for a little blood to do some simple lab tests. But lab tests, while they are easy to administer and cost very little, have an impact that is far from simple. A blood test, for example, can alert doctors to the threat of diabetes. The changes in medication and lifestyle that begin with that timely test can give you additional years of eyesight, years of freedom from kidney disease, and more years of healthy life. From spotting the warning signs of a heart attack to diagnosing the threat of breast cancer, lab tests are affecting millions of lives. With even more breakthroughs these days, lab tests are increasingly being used to diagnose illnesses long before painful symptoms develop, and is enabling the use of personalized treatments for every patient. These lab tests that cost a few dollars can save the healthcare system millions of dollars in avoidable surgeries and procedures, saving lives and saving money. And that's your Healthy Minute. I'm Mike Eilen on the Black Information Network.
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12: 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But let's see, all my God kids love Taylor Swift so much. Like, you have to hear the way that they sing this song. They're like, you have to listen, Gma, to the song. And look, and can I buy it? And can I get it? So there's definitely some Taylor Swift happening around me going on. And she's super cool. I also really appreciate the way that she writes music and plays music and everything. So she's dope. I like A$AP Rocky. I like A$AP Ferg, too. So, yeah, there's a lot of things I'm into.
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14: BIN News This Hour, I'm Andrea Coleman. Coming up,
15: I think that is absolutely the worst thing you can do. I think this has nothing to do with justice. This is becoming a tragedy turning into entertainment.
14: A relative of a victim of the mass shooting at the center of an execution voices her concern over live streaming his death. Pope Leo is out of surgery and doing well. And we have more information on the fatal incident at a Six Flags park in Georgia, including the identity of the man who died. But first, here's BIN News Now.
16: President Trump is weighing in on last week's ICE shooting of Oscar Belgao in New York City, where his five-year-old son was in the vehicle.
17: We don't want our people hurt or killed.
16: Trump says he and Mayor Zarem Mamdani had a good conversation but disagree over the shooting. Mamdani called ICE agents' actions reckless and ordered an NYPD investigation, while the Department of Homeland Security says Belgao tried to flee and rammed an ICE vehicle before he was shot. Newly unsealed court documents could bolster Brian Flores' discrimination lawsuit against the NFL. His attorneys say a coaching profile from search firm Korn Ferry relied on racial stereotypes, questioning Flores' intelligence and portraying him as an angry black man. Flores last interviewed for an NFL head coaching job in 2022 and is now the Vikings' defensive coordinator. And the National Park Service is awarding Montgomery, Alabama, $800,000 to help restore the historic Benmore Hotel. The hotel opened in 1951 to serve black Americans and played an important role in the city's civil rights history. I'm Amber Payton with BIN News Now. Back to you, Andrea.
14: Thank you, Amber. We'll have more on those stories in just a moment, but this just coming in. The man found guilty of murdering Tupac Shakur was sentenced to 40 years to life in prison. Dwayne Davis learned his fate in a Las Vegas courtroom today. The 63-year-old orchestrated the 1996 killing of the legendary rapper near the Las Vegas Strip. So far, he is the only person charged in the case. The Vatican is saying Pope Leo's surgery to remove a growth from his lung was successful. The 71-year-old U.S.-born pontiff, who is part black, underwent surgery today at a Rome hospital. The Vatican saying the surgery went according to plan and the Pope has returned to his room. Oh, we are learning the name of the man who died after being ejected from a roller coaster at Six Flags over Georgia yesterday. Authorities have identified the man as 42-year-old Hassan Hajjad Abim Karim, who was black. Investigators are now trying to determine what caused the incident. Atlanta News First spoke with these two men who were on the coaster when the fatal incident happened. Their concerns are on the ride's safety features.
18: But I will say this definitely makes me question this particular type of safety mechanism.
19: If there's not another one as well.
18: One point of failure ultimately fails, in this case, that one lap bar, I would feel, I think, more secure if there was another secondary safety system like that lap belt.
14: Four other people were injured. Witnesses say the incident involved the Goliath roller coaster, which reaches speeds of approximately 70 miles an hour and stands about 200 feet tall. Six Flags has temporarily shut down the roller coaster, as well as several similar ones at parks across the country, while the investigation continues. The daughter of a man killed by a mass shooter at Fort Hood, Texas in 2009 says she does not support live streaming the gunman's execution.
15: I can't imagine with social media how horrific it would be and how widespread it would be. It is not something that you could just get away from. I don't think that this does not bring anyone's family back. Live streaming isn't a closure for any of us. You know, I can't speak for most of the families, but I can say, you know, several of us that I've talked to, like those who are prepared and ready and want this execution for their closure, live streaming is just something that is not even on their radar that they think is okay.
14: On Thursday, Secretary of Defense Pete Hegseth said that the execution of Nadal Hassan, the gunman, will be public. An accompanying report said the Department of Defense plans to live stream it. Well, on Friday, President Donald Trump told reporters it has not yet been determined if the execution will be live streamed. In the meantime, several GOP lawmakers have questioned the appropriateness of making the execution public. The former Army doctor killed 12 soldiers, a civilian, and an unborn baby in the shooting. This is BIN News This Hour. Be sure to follow us wherever you get your podcast. I'm Andrea Coleman on the Black Information Network, home of Black News First.
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16: I'm Amber Payton on your home for 24/7 news, the Black Information Network. Here's what's happening in your region right now. Black Democratic congressional candidate Lakeisha Womack is facing new scrutiny as she campaigns for North Carolina's 14th district seat. According to WCNC Charlotte, questions have been raised by officials and residents about whether Womack lives in the district she hopes to represent, as well as a pending felony case involving allegations that a rental vehicle was not returned.
21: I mean, with a pending felony, that's not a good reflection on the district, I don't think, or the person running. I think I would prefer someone get that sorted out before they decided to run for that district.
16: Womack has declined to comment on the criminal charge, citing the ongoing legal case. On the residency issue, she says federal law only requires candidates to live in the state, not the district itself. Some voters, however, say they would prefer a candidate live in the district they are running for.
22: In this district, she is all over this district. That concerns me when you have representatives that actually live in the district and you never see them. Or if you see them, they are in places where they believe the audience is friendly to them.
16: The Democrat is challenging incumbent Republican Congressman Tim Moore. Meanwhile, voters told WCNC they remain focused on issues like health care, affordability, and school funding as Election Day approaches. Leaders across the district are remembering Tlaib Shakir, the director of the Washington, D.C. Mayor's Office on Returning Citizen Affairs, who died in a fatal e-scooter crash on October 9th. Shakir, who was Black, spent nearly 26 years in prison before dedicating his life to helping formerly incarcerated people rebuild their lives and reconnect with their communities. Black D.C. Mayor Muriel Bowser and Attorney General Brian Schwal praised his commitment to creating opportunities for returning citizens through job programs, housing assistance, and support services. The University of Maryland has suspended its entire club tennis team after members allegedly distributed tournament materials containing racist imagery targeting black people. According to the university, the graphic was emailed to other college tennis clubs ahead of a weekend tournament in College Park. The imagery reportedly included references to the Ku Klux Klan, and Howard University, a historically black university, was among the participating schools. University officials say they were horrified by the incident and have launched investigations through campus police and the Office of Student Conduct. The club team has been suspended indefinitely and forfeited its tournament matches while the investigation continues. According to The Athletic, the incident has sparked renewed concerns about racism and inclusion in collegiate sports. A group of mothers who have lost children to violence is taking action in Norfolk, Virginia. Voices of Black Mothers United is encouraging students to take a pledge against gun violence during community gatherings scheduled for October 14th. The effort is part of the group's Day of National Concern, which asks young people to commit to not bringing guns to school or using firearms to settle disputes. Organizers say the goal is to reach students before violence happens. The initiative comes just 1 week after a shooting near Norview High School left 16-year-old Kevon Drumgold dead. Community events will be held at several locations across Norfolk and are open to both students and parents. According to WTKR, the campaign aims to promote safer schools and neighborhoods while helping prevent future tragedies. I'm Amber Payton on your home for Black News.
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26: Every town for gun safety claims a growing number of people are relying on AI to plan acts of violence.
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27: Louisiana wants the U.S. Supreme Court to stop other states from protecting doctors who mail abortion pills into the state.
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28: Detroit's only black-led and community-owned grocery says they need people to shop with them so they can stop tapping into their reserves. 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
4: The opinions, beliefs, and viewpoints expressed in this commentary are those of the author and do not necessarily represent those of BIN and its founding partners and employees. Now it's time to bring the funk with Roland S. Martin.
7: Donald Trump and his evil administration loves talking about Biden weaponizing the Department of Justice. But look what they did to Congresswoman Ilhan Omar on Monday. They literally raided her home based upon illegal paperwork when she was a child. It was paperwork filled out by her father, and they raided her home. Has she been charged? No. But they raided, ICE agents raided her home. But we already know how Donald Trump feels. He despises Somali immigrants and he hates Congresswoman Ilhan Omar. This is Trump in December.
8: And they contribute nothing. The welfare is like 88%. They contribute nothing. I don't want them in our country, I'll be honest with you, okay? Somebody would say, oh, that's not politically correct. I don't care. I don't want them in our country. Their country is no good for a reason. Their country stinks, and we don't want them in our country. I could say that about other countries, too. I could say it about other countries, too. We don't want them to hell. We have to rebuild our country. You know, our country's at a tipping point. We could go bad. We're at a tipping point. I don't know if people mind me saying that, but I'm saying it. We could go one way or the other, and we're going to go the wrong way if we keep taking in garbage into our country. Ilhan Omar is garbage. She's garbage. Her friends are garbage. These aren't people that work. These aren't people that say, let's go, come on, let's make this place great. These are people that do nothing but complain. They complain. And from where they came from, they got nothing.
7: This is why we must vote in massive numbers in November. We must take power from Republicans in the House and in the Senate and beat the brakes off of them in 2028 because these people are completely evil. I'm Roland Martin of the Black Information Network.
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16: Here's what's trending this hour. The man convicted of murdering legendary rapper Tupac Shakur is set to be sentenced today. Dwayne Keefe D. Davis was found guilty in a Las Vegas courtroom in August and could face life behind bars at sentencing. Pope Leo was having surgery today to remove an early stage growth from his lung. And Six Flags is temporarily shutting down several roller coasters at its amusement parks in the U.S. and Canada after a man fell to his death on one this week. I'm Amber Payton, and that's what's trending.
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9: Baltimore Ravens defensive lineman Calais Campbell is making NFL history. The 40-year-old is now the league's all-time leader in regular season games played by a defensive lineman with 283 appearances. Campbell broke the record Sunday night against the Atlanta Falcons, passing Jim Marshall, who held the mark with 282 games. Campbell is in his 19th NFL season. Meanwhile, in basketball news, the Atlanta Dream is looking for more room as they prepare to host the WNBA Finals. The team hopes to move games 3, 4, and 6 from Gateway Center Arena, which seats just about 3,500 fans, to State Farm Arena with a capacity for more than 17,000 fans. But scheduling conflicts involving Atlanta Hawks games and a concert have complicated that effort. The championship series against the Golden State Valkyries is set to tip off Saturday in San Francisco. And a piece of NBA history just sold for a record price. A Chicago Bulls jersey worn by Michael Jordan during Game 2 of the 1998 NBA Finals has reportedly sold for $14 million. Hunt Auction says the buyer is a Miami real estate investor. The sale sets the record for basketball memorabilia, adding another multi-million dollar milestone to Jordan's Last Dance era. With the latest in sports, I'm Morgan Wood on the Black Information Network.
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0: reported allegations that Combs paid fellow inmates thousands of dollars for contraband, including a cell phone and alcohol. Elsewhere in entertainment news, digital creator and comedian Drewski is making history at Saturday Night Live. Digital media outlet Puck reports Drewski will host the November 7th show, making him the first digital creator to host the long-running sketch comedy series. Drewski has built a massive online following with around 30 million followers across Instagram, TikTok, and X. With the latest in entertainment news, I'm Morgan Wood on the Black Information Network, your home for Black news first.
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7: Ikamoni on your home for Black news first, the Black Information Network. Georgia voters can now head to the polls to cast their ballots as early voting begins Tuesday ahead of the November 3rd general election. The ballot includes several major statewide races, including contests for governor and the U.S. Senate. Democratic Senator John Ossoff is seeking re-election against Republican Congressman Mike Collins, while Keisha Lance Bottoms, a Black woman, and Rick Jackson are competing for governor. The deadline to register for the election has already passed. Atlanta News First spoke to election officials across the state.
8: We have a variety of options to cast a ballot in Georgia to receive that ballot. You can choose to vote through the mail without any reason, and that's a service a lot of our citizens take advantage of, or you can wait till Election Day. But if you do wait till Election Day, you have to go to the precinct you've been assigned to in the county you reside in, and however long it takes is how long it takes, because that can be a very, very busy day. So I do recommend trying to get that out of the way early.
7: A predominantly Black church in Metro Atlanta honors a late Black college student killed in Mississippi. Nolan Wells went missing after a 4th of July trip to Mississippi's Horn Island and was found dead 2 days later. Pastor Jamal Bryant of New Birth Missionary Baptist Church in Stonecrest held a balloon release on Sunday to mark 100 days since the death of Nolan Wells.
9: It took almost 30 years for Mega Evers to get justice. This is 100 days, and we want history not to repeat itself.
7: President Trump told reporters the federal government is considering a possible FBI investigation. Wells' family has been pushing for a federal probe since a Jackson County grand jury declined to bring criminal charges. Georgia is receiving federal support as thousands remain without power after Hurricane Isaias. President Trump approved a federal emergency declaration covering 76 counties, allowing FEMA to coordinate recovery efforts. The storm brought down trees and power lines across North Georgia, leading to widespread outages and property damage. On Monday, Georgia Power says around 20,000 customers were without power at that time after crews restored service to more than 80,000 homes and businesses. No estimated restoration time has been announced for those still without power. Two more suspects linked to the murder of a Black music producer in Southwest Atlanta are in custody. Authorities say Kevon McFasian and Tamandre Johnson, both Black, were arrested in connection with the August killing of 33-year-old Terrace Caswell. Investigators believe the Black man's murder may have stemmed from an attempted robbery at an apartment complex. Caswell was found shot inside a parked vehicle and pronounced dead at the scene. This comes after an unnamed 16-year-old suspect was arrested last month, bringing the total in custody to 3. All face murder, armed robbery, aggravated assault, and firearm possessions charges. 4 Black people are facing charges following a human trafficking operation in Metro Atlanta. Authorities in Sandy Springs say the 2-day sting led to the rescue of an adult trafficking victim and 3 children being placed into protective custody. One suspect, Eric Lightfoot, faces human trafficking charges. The other suspects, James Brandon, Nakaya Jones, and Tamara Brasby, face charges including pimping, prostitution, and solicitation. Authorities have not said whether the rescued adult or children are connected to the

0: suspects, and the investigation is ongoing. I'm Alexandria Iacomone on your home for Black News First, the Black Information Network.
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7: I'm Mike Island on your home for 24/7 News, the Black Information Network. School districts are changing schedules and tightening security at high school football games across the country. Among the places seeing this problem and taking action is in Georgia, where a post-game fight in the handshake line following a game led to disciplinary action. The Georgia High School Association handed a one-game suspension to several players. In Pennsylvania, tightened home game security protocols require middle school students to sit with parents and enforced stricter security rules following an earlier crowd brawl. In Ohio, a football game in Columbus had to be halted and rescheduled to the following Monday because of a fight between football players on both teams that spilled into the stands, ABC 6 says. In Akron, Ohio, public school officials are moving all remaining games to 10 o'clock on Saturday morning. Student Maya tells 3 News it is shameful it has come to this. Maya, who is African American, has mixed feelings about the decision.
8: Like, I understand that, but I do think that they could just say, like, students aren't allowed at all. It could just be that plain and simple. It's really disappointing that we don't have Friday games anymore, and I hope it's not like this next year either.
7: Parent Lee Irving says she remembers incidents from her high school days. Irving, also African American, adds that it was nothing like what's going on now.
9: We had our things too, but now it's a lot. And, my daughter cheers, but I want to feel safe with her being somewhere.
7: School administrators around the country are looking into what rules will be in place for next year's football season, along with upcoming sports this school year, such as basketball games, ABC 6 says. The Centers for Disease Control and Prevention is releasing data showing that U.S. measles cases have surpassed 4,000 this year. There are 4,080 recently confirmed measles cases across 47 states and the District of Columbia. The CDC says more than 1,100 of those infections, or 25% of the total, have been in Pennsylvania. Listen to the Black Information Network on the free iHeartRadio app or visit BINnews.com.
10: I'm Amber Payton on the Black Information Network, your home for Black news first. Black House Minority Leader Hakeem Jeffries says Democrats are closing in on retaking control of the U.S. House as the midterm election enters its final stretch. Jeffries spent the weekend campaigning in key battleground districts in New Jersey and Pennsylvania, where Democrats are trying to unseat Republican incumbents. Speaking to reporters, Jeffries said Democrats are on the verge of taking back control of the House, but stressed that the party is not taking any race for granted. Democrats believe several competitive districts in Pennsylvania, New Jersey, and New York could help flip control of the chamber. Republicans currently hold the House by a narrow margin, meaning just a handful of races could determine which party controls Congress next year. The comments come as recent polling has shown Democrats maintaining an advantage in the battle for House seats, fueled in part by voter concerns over rising prices and dissatisfaction with the current political climate. With Election Day now just weeks away, both parties are pouring resources into a small number of highly competitive districts that could decide control of the House. That's your Washington Roundup. I'm Amber Payton on the Black Information Network, your home for Black news first.
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12: I'm Bill Black with another Bet You Didn't Know music fact. Back in the late 1990s, Music Soul Child wasn't chasing a record deal. Mm-mm. In fact, he didn't even have a permanent place to live. He was singing anywhere he could around Philadelphia, from clubs to street corners, just trying to develop his sound. Eventually, music found his way to DJ Jazzy Jeff's A Touch of Jazz studio. That's where producers Carvin and Ivan recognized his talent and began recording with him. Music signed with Def Soul in 1998, and 2 years later, released his debut album, I Just Wanna Sing,

0: It reached number 4 on Billboard's R&B album charts and eventually went platinum. Not bad for somebody who simply just wanted to sing. Get it? I'm Bill Black with another Bet You Didn't Know Music Fact on the Black Information Network.
1: I'm Amber Payton with BIN News Now. Vice President J.D. Vance is campaigning in East Texas for Republican Senate candidate Ken Paxton.
2: Did you know that Ken Paxton sued the Biden administration over 100 times for the people of Texas, and he won?
1: Speaking in Tyler, Vance urged voters to turn out for the midterms. Gallatin's historic Keith Stewart Church in Tennessee is celebrating ownership of its property after 157 years. The black congregation gained ownership after leaving the United Methodist Church. Founded after the Civil War by Reverend Hillary Key, who was born into slavery, the church says ownership gives members more control over its future and community resources. And the Michael E. Bush Library in Annapolis, Maryland will unveil a permanent monument honoring Malcolm X on Wednesday. The library says the memorial recognizes his connection to education while also acknowledging controversy surrounding some of his views. Get BIN News Now on demand 24/7 on the iHeartRadio app.
3: I'm Mike Stevens on your home for Black News First, the Black Information Network. Your top headlines this hour. Black Democratic Congresswoman Ilhan Omar says the federal raid of her Washington, D.C. area home is an attempt to target political enemies and weaponize federal law enforcement. Black former Dolphins star wide receiver Tyreek Hill is back in Miami for his ongoing divorce proceedings. He's accused of domestic violence. And thousands are still without power after that big hurricane moved through Florida and hit other states like Alabama and South Carolina. In other news, our young black children continue to die, often from accidental gunfire. At a Dallas apartment complex, police are trying to figure out who shot a 3-year-old little boy to death and why. These black neighbors are among those speaking out.
4: The kids were just out here yesterday, and they be out here playing all the time, but I never seen the mom or the dad.
5: I hope they find what happened, really, so it don't sound right.
3: NBC 5 Television also reports when officers got to the scene, they found the boy unresponsive. He was rushed to the hospital but was pronounced dead there. With the midterm elections coming in just a few weeks, the BIN has talked quite a bit with African-American candidates running for various offices around the country, like the U.S. Senate in Florida. State Representative Angie Nixon is running as a Democrat, but also as part of the Democratic Socialist of America Party. She spoke with NBC 6 TV while recently meeting with Hispanic voters in South Florida. But some voters who may have supported her otherwise say having even just the name socialist as part of her platform turns them off. She says,
6: it's not about 3 words or 3 letters. This is actually about ensuring that they have access to quality health care. It's about making sure that they have fully funded social security system.
3: Nixon is also campaigning on concerns about affordability and says she does not agree with the entire DSA platform. Things like shutting down prisons or getting rid of police, for example. She does not agree with that. Currently, Nixon is about 10 points behind in major polls. There are also black candidates who are running for various local races nationwide. NBC 5 TV spoke with Black Democratic Commissioner Alyssa Simmons, running for one of the most competitive local races in the country, Tarrant County Judge. Her concerns about what has been done by Republicans in Texas at the request of Donald Trump impacting voting rights is similar to what outside observers say.
7: We have redistricted mid-decade, and that did not sit well with Democrats. And now we've cut 92 polling locations in a county in which the Republicans said they redistricted because population growth. They say that because they avoid the real reason, and it's racist gerrymandering.
3: Keep it here on the BIN. We'll have more election news leading up to, on, and after Election Day in November. I'm Mike Stevens on your home for Black News First, the Black Information Network.
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8: At the Black Information Network, we believe every child deserves a teacher who believes in them, and that belief often starts at HBCUs. We spotlight the future educators coming out of places like Bowie State, Claflin, and Albany State. Students who are passionate about creating classrooms that affirm, uplift, and educate with intention. We follow teaching majors who spend their days in lectures, their evenings tutoring, and their summers in public school internships across rural districts and inner cities. We talk to alums now running into entire schools, teachers who once stood at the back of the classroom and now lead it. They teach through cultural pride. They manage trauma, celebrate brilliance, and build trust in places where it's often been broken. They remind every student, you are enough. You are brilliant. You are seen. This isn't just about test scores. It's about changing lives. And the HBCU Teacher Pipeline is building that change, one student at a time. With Black News First, I'm Bree Wood on the Black Information Network.
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12: I'm Kevin Brown on your home for 24/7 news, the Black Information Network. And here's what's happening right now. Former President Barack Obama is supporting Illinois Lieutenant Governor Juliana Stratton in her bid to be a U.S. Senator. Obama endorsed the Chicago native in a video released by Stratton's campaign.
13: Juliana Stratton is a Southsider, a mother, a caregiver, and a fighter. That's why I was proud to endorse her first campaign for state representative, and why I can't wait to vote for her to be the next senator from the great state of Illinois.
12: The Democrat is vying to replace longtime Illinois Senator Dick Durbin, who's set to retire. She'll face Republican Don Tracy and independent Whitfield Harrington Jr. in next month's general election. A memorial for a murdered reality TV star in Oakland, California continues to grow. Fans of Michaela Page are bringing candles, flowers, and other items to the area where she was shot early Sunday morning. Page, known to her fans as Cash, was found with gunshot wounds near 14th and Harrison Streets and later died at a hospital. Page gained a following through her appearances on Now That's TV string of reality shows. Police have arrested a Richmond woman in connection with Page's death, but have yet to announce any official charges. The Washington Utilities and Transportation Commission is apologizing for a racist tirade from a member of the public during a virtual meeting last week. The commission says a bad actor joined the virtual public comment hearing last Wednesday and spewed racist slurs and expletives while telling other commenters to shut up. The commission says it missed the mark in moderating the event and that it plans to do better in future events. A recent data analysis by business journals reveals that cities with high concentrations of professional services and tech jobs are most vulnerable to AI automation, with San Jose, California topping the list at nearly 29% of its workforce. In contrast, cities with service or hospitality jobs are among the least vulnerable. Gen Z workers, particularly in retail and food service, are less likely to be affected by AI automation. While AI may replace certain tasks, workers will need to focus on critical thinking and interpersonal skills in an increasingly AI-driven world. Despite predictions of widespread job automation, experts suggest that AI may augment rather than replace certain roles. Healthcare workers and community leaders are calling on state officials to prevent labor and delivery services at Roseland Community Hospital in Chicago from being suspended. Nurse Arian Henry attended a vigil last night at the Southside Medical Facility.
14: This suspension of services will greatly affect our community and the care that we provide for our moms, our pregnant mothers.
12: Roseland Hospital leaders announced they'll end labor and delivery services at the end of the month. Seattle remains one of the nation's biggest hotspots for rats and mice. That's according to a new report from pest control company Terminix, which ranks Seattle 20th on its list of cities with the most rodent problems. Terminix says large populations, food waste, and plenty of places for rodents to hide all contribute to the problem. The ranking is based on where the company received the most rodent control service calls in 2025. I'm Kevin Brown on your home for Black News First, the Black Information Network.
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16: Imagine you're walking down the street in New York City. 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
17: 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It said apology.
16: You step into a phone booth and dial.
18: This is apology. 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Talk for as long as you want. 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
16: What would you apologize for?
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32: The opinions, beliefs, and viewpoints expressed in this commentary are those of the author and do not necessarily represent those of BIN and its founding partners and employees.
33: Kamala Harris just said there are no bad ideas when it comes to remaking America. Ladies and gentlemen, believe her. I'm James T. Harris, and I have something to say. When Democrats were winning, the Constitution was sacred. The Supreme Court was legitimate. The rules of the game were untouchable. But now that the court keeps stopping their agenda, now that the Constitution keeps getting in the way, suddenly Kamala Harris wants to change the entire system. More Supreme Court justices, more House members, more states, more senators, more ways to lock in permanent power. And she called it a no bad ideas brainstorm. That's not governing. That's a political smash and grab. Think about what she's really saying. If the Constitution blocks them, rewrite the rules. If the Supreme Court disagrees, stack the bench. If red states won't comply, neutralize them. That word should send chills down your spine. Neutralize. This is the same Democratic Party that screams about saving democracy while openly discussing how to rig the structure of government in their favor forever. And here's the dirty little secret. None of this is about fairness. California already gerrymandered Republicans into near extinction. Democrats only care about cheating when they're losing. That's the pattern. If elections don't go their way, change election laws. If the court rules against them, change the court. If the Senate blocks them, change the Senate. This is what happens when a political movement stops seeing the Constitution as the foundation of freedom and starts seeing it as an obstacle to power. And Kamala Harris, she's desperately trying to prove she's radical enough to lead today's Democratic Party. The frightening part is she may already be behind the curve. I'm James T. Harris for the Black Information Network.
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1: here's what's trending this hour. A new campaign ad from Mike Rogers alleges Abdul El-Sayed's family has ties to the Muslim Brotherhood. The ad was released Monday as El-Sayed continues to lead Rogers in the race for Michigan's U.S. Senate seat. Apple is putting another spotlight on new products as the tech giant holds its welcome home event today. And 911 calls from the failed execution of Krista Pike are raising questions about delays in getting medical help to the Tennessee death row inmate. I'm Amber Payton, and that's what's trending.
10: Black Information Network. 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Covering the latest news, sports, and events at our historically black colleges and universities. Here's Morgan Wood.
0: The National Treasure, Morgan State University, is making history, cracking the national FCS top 25 for the first time ever.

0: Wilson about the university's 159th homecoming.
1: There's nothing like a Morgan State University homecoming, and I am just absolutely energized when I see thousands of alums that are coming from literally all over the United States and a few from around the world coming back to the place to rekindle memories made here, reconnect, and then make new ones.
0: The Bears are also number one in the Black College football poll, sitting at 5-1 with a 4-game winning streak. With the latest in HBCU news, I'm Morgan Wood on the Black Information Network, your home for Black news first.
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0: Rapper Sean Diddy Combs is back inside a New Jersey federal prison after reportedly suffering a fall. TMZ reports Combs fell and hit his head over the weekend at Fort Dix Federal Correctional Institution, where he's serving a prison sentence. He was reportedly taken by ambulance for treatment early Saturday and returned to the facility conscious and speaking. Meanwhile, reports say Combs' release date has been pushed back by about a month, from late January 2028 to early March 2028. NBC News previously reported allegations that Combs paid fellow inmates thousands of dollars for contraband, including a cell phone and alcohol. Elsewhere in entertainment news, digital creator and comedian Drewski is making history at Saturday Night Live. Digital media outlet Puck reports Drewski will host the November 7th show, making him the first digital creator to host the long-running sketch comedy series. Drewski has built a massive online following with around 30 million followers across Instagram, TikTok, and X. With the latest in entertainment news, I'm Morgan Wood on the Black Information Network, your home for Black news first.
5: You've heard it said many times, the system is broken. But the truth is, the legal system is doing exactly what it was designed to do. At the Black Information Network, we trace how laws were built not to protect, but to control. We go back to slave patrols, black codes, Jim Crow, the war on drugs, three strikes, stop and frisk. This isn't accidental. This is architecture. And it's time to name it. We talk to legal historians and modern-day abolitionists. We highlight scholars rethinking public safety away from prisons toward prevention. We speak with system-impacted people who are now writing policy, working in law, advocating for complete transformation. Because if the system was built this way, it can be rebuilt better. With fairness, with equity, with care. We don't need reform, we need re-imaging. It starts with the truth, with Black News First. This is Kevin Brown on the Black Information Network.
0: I'm Morgan Wood on your home for 24/7 News, the Black Information Network. Baltimore Mayor Brandon Scott spoke at Atlanta's historic Ebenezer Baptist Church on Sunday after an invitation from Georgia Senator Reverend Raphael Warnock. Introducing Scott, Warnock reflected on his time pastoring Douglas Memorial Community Church in Baltimore and joked about the city's love for crab cakes and chicken boxes.
6: I thought I knew what a crab cake was till I moved to Baltimore. Now I'm a crab cake snob. You know, it's got to be lump crab. It's got to be, I know what a chicken box is because I lived in Baltimore. The mayor of Baltimore is here. He's cracking up laughing. I'm talking about a chicken box. Would you all welcome the mayor of Baltimore, Brandon Scott? Come on up, brother.
0: Mayor Scott highlighted Baltimore's historic 60% drop in gun violence and urged parishioners to not give up and make their voices heard at the ballot box this upcoming midterm election.
7: Baltimore has seen the largest decrease in homicide in this country over the last 5 years. But we still have a long way to go. And the crab cakes are still good, Reverend. Yes, we have to understand how important this election is. It is an act of your service to your fellow man and to God's people. We know how tough this moment is. This is a dark, dark time. But if you go to the book Galatians 6:9 will tell you, let us not become weary in doing good, for at the proper time we will reap a harvest if we do not give up. Ebenezer, do not give up. Georgia, do not give up. Righteous people, do not give up. We will win the fight if we stick together and do what we need to do in all goodness. Thank you very much for having me, Ebenezer.
0: In a social media post, Scott called it a pinch me moment, saying he never imagined standing before the congregation once led by Dr. Martin Luther King Jr. Scott said he was humbled, grateful, and deeply aware of the significance of the moment, thanking Warnock and the Ebenezer congregation for the invitation. In other news, Howard County school officials in Maryland are investigating after Long Reach High School soccer players were allegedly targeted with racial slurs during a junior varsity game against Glen Elg High School on October 1st. The incident follows a separate bullying case in the county involving a black student at Howard High School that led to the suspension of its JV football team. A Long Reach player's mother, Regina Dillon, says the slurs continued even after a referee intervened, and she's demanding accountability. The school system confirms its investigation, but says it may not disclose the outcome because minors are involved. Police say they received no reports of the incident. I'm Morgan Wood on the Black Information Network, your home for Black news first.
2: What happens next?
8: Vermont Senator Bernie Sanders and several other Democratic politicians are investing in Andy Nixon's campaign.
3: Happens here.
8: New Orleans voters chose their criminal court clerk last fall. Now the city wants the U.S. Supreme Court to make those votes count.
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5: Amber Geiger, the white former Dallas police officer convicted in the 2018 shooting death of 26-year-old black man Botham John, has been given early parole.
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4: Earlier this hour, we heard from Black founder and CEO of the Hope Foundation, John Hope Bryant, about the benefits of home ownership. But he also talked about disparities in home ownership. While home ownership is often seen as a path to building wealth, Black Americans are still far less likely than white Americans to own a home. Back in 2017, Wells Fargo Bank made a commitment to lend $60 billion over 10 years to help create at least 250,000 Black homeowners by the year 2027. But now, according to housingandurbandevelopment.com, that program is under investigation by the Trump administration. U.S. HUD Secretary Scott Turner, who is Black, says the agency is examining whether the bank's efforts, which specifically targeted Black borrowers and communities, may have violated the Fair Housing Act. Federal officials say the programs may have improperly considered race in lending decisions. HUD says its investigation could also lead to reviews of similar banking programs across the country. Money news at 24 and 54 minutes past each hour. I'm Nicole Deal on your home for Black News First, the Black Information Network.
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9: Network. The national debate about safety issues in many communities, especially in black neighborhoods, regarding skill games is continuing across the country. Game operators regard them as harmless entertainment. However, community advocates are citing spikes in localized crime and predatory placement in black communities. A state Supreme Court is ordering the removal of what the court classifies as slot machines. According to NBC 10, Pennsylvania businesses have about 1 week left to remove the machines from bars, corner stores, and gas stations. Some businesses say they are glad to see the machines removed because they brought, as one business owner put it, riffraff to their location, which created safety concerns. Philadelphia City Councilman Anthony Phillips says the removal is a good thing.
10: They were not skilled games. They were gambling machines in our community. So they were legalizing gambling in our neighborhoods.
9: Councilman Phillips, who is African American, says the machines caused a set of problems in the city's most vulnerable neighborhoods.
10: These machines have been a nuisance to the communities. People would be in these gas stations, 7-Elevens, all night long, just playing the games. They're causing gambling issues, loitering issues.
9: Businesses have until October 13th to get rid of the machines, NBC 10 says. A bigger safety concern in California, where Governor Gavin Newsom wants the State Threat Assessment Center to be on the lookout for any threats to his state. During a political rally in Nebraska, President Trump said the Iran war is a small price to pay to keep the country safe, before adding that Tehran could destroy a city, adding, "Let them take Los Angeles. Let them take out San Diego." We have more on these stories and national, international, state, and local news impacting the black community. 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I'm Mike Eilen. On your home for Black News First, the Black Information Network. 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
11: Blood work saves lives. Anyone who's ever seen a doctor has probably been asked for a little blood to do some simple lab tests. But lab tests, while they are easy to administer and cost very little, have an impact that is far from simple. A blood test, for example, can alert doctors to the threat of diabetes. The changes in medication and lifestyle that begin with that timely test can give you additional years of eyesight, years of freedom from kidney disease, and more years of healthy life. From spotting the warning signs of a heart attack to diagnosing the threat of breast cancer, lab tests are affecting millions of lives. With even more breakthroughs these days, lab tests are increasingly being used to diagnose illnesses long before painful symptoms develop, and is enabling the use of personalized treatments for every patient. These lab tests that cost a few dollars can save the healthcare system millions of dollars in avoidable surgeries and procedures, saving lives and saving money. And that's your Healthy Minute. I'm Mike Eilen on the Black Information Network.
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13: 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You're trying to accomplish different things in live show than you are on the record, and don't be kind of beholden to one side when you're doing the other side.
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15: BIN News this hour. I'm Doug Davis. Good afternoon. Coming up, Democrats are gaining ground nationally as we approach the midterm election. But can that momentum affect deep southern states? One black candidate says,
16: absolutely. They're not getting what they were promised.
15: Plus, the black man who died after falling from a Six Flags Over Georgia roller coaster has been identified as a beloved school teacher. And Sean Diddy Combs is back in the headlines. These stories and more news impacting the black community are on the way. But first, here's BIN News Now.
17: The man convicted of murdering Tupac Shakur has been sentenced to 40 years to life in prison.
18: Mr. Davis, for 3 years, I've heard you say some variation of the same thing to law enforcement, to BET, in your book. And it's something like, yeah, I was involved in this.
17: Dwayne Keefe D. Davis was sentenced Tuesday in Las Vegas for orchestrating the rapper's 1996 killing near the Las Vegas Strip. The 63-year-old is the only person ever charged in Shakur's murder. The Georgia NAACP is taking a voter outreach bus tour through 28 counties with historically low turnout. The 10-day tour includes town halls on housing and health care as early voting continues statewide. Georgians have until October 30th to vote early ahead of the November 3rd election. And HBCU Howard University has canceled its homecoming parade because of ongoing road construction on Georgia Avenue. The university says the decision was made for safety reasons. Other homecoming events are still scheduled as planned. I'm Amber Payton with BIN News Now. Back to you, Doug.
15: All right. Thanks a lot again. Good afternoon. A new national political map shows Democrats gaining a lot of ground. Even some southern states like North Carolina are moving toward the party. But what about Arkansas? The Cook Political Report moves the 2nd District from solid Republican to likely. And that's pretty significant because it could be a sign that Democrat African-American Chris Jones is favored. He'll likely have to gain some support from Trumpers and independents to pull it through. Jones took to CNN to explain why he could possibly win.
16: What we found is that independents who are breaking for me in every poll, at least by 35 points or more, are saying they're sick and tired of us going into these unwanted wars of choice. They're sick and tired of their gas prices hurting them. Our farmers are hurting. They're going bankrupt and committing suicide at a rate higher than any other in the country. And our veterans are hurting because they're not getting VA care.
15: Arkansas was once a Democratic stronghold. Bill Clinton's political rise helped keep Democrats competitive through the 1990s. But that all changed with Republicans taking over both chambers in 2012. Democrats haven't won a statewide congressional race since then. Meanwhile, he was a father figure to students, a leader in technology, and a man who loved Atlanta. Tonight, Atlanta Public Schools is remembering Hassan Jihad Kareem after a deadly fall at Six Flags over Georgia. The 42-year-old worked at a public charter school. Police say he fell from the Goliath roller coaster Monday afternoon. Witnesses like this woman who was on the coaster when it happened described to NBC News what she learned when she got off the ride.
19: You know, when you're exiting the space, some kids were just saying like, man, I saw a body fall off the roller coaster. We didn't believe it because, you know, there's so many pranks go around. But he was very serious. We went backwards to check and see if it was true. And a girl came out with her very white skirt full of blood.
15: Atlanta Public Schools issued a statement writing that he was a cherished member of the charter school. The Six Flags brand shut down the ride and other roller coasters across the country while authorities investigate. And finally, news sources are reporting that Sean Diddy Combs is facing new disciplinary action at a New Jersey federal prison. Diddy has been scolded for disruptive conduct, which ended up costing him 41 days of good behavior credit and 400 days of commissionary privileges. So that means his projected release moves from January 21st to March 2nd, 2028. Many of us have seen a video on social media of a person that resembles Diddy in prison while using a cell phone. That video has not been verified. Combs was recently taken to a hospital for a head injury. It's said to be non-life-threatening. Stay connected and subscribe and follow BIN News this hour wherever you get your podcasts. I'm Doug Davis for the Black Information Network.
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17: I'm Amber Payton on your home for 24/7 News, the Black Information Network. Here's what's happening in your region right now. Black Democratic congressional candidate Lakeisha Womack is facing new scrutiny as she campaigns for North Carolina's 14th district seat. According to WCNC Charlotte, questions have been raised by officials and residents about whether Womack lives in the district she hopes to represent, as well as a pending felony case involving allegations that a rental vehicle was not returned.
1: I mean, with a pending felony, that's not a good reflection on the district, I don't think, or the person running. I think I would prefer someone get that sorted out before they decided to run for that district.
17: Womack has declined to comment on the criminal charge, citing the ongoing legal case. On the residency issue, she says federal law only requires candidates to live in the state, not the district itself. Some voters, however, say they would prefer a candidate live in the district they are running for.
6: In this district, she is all over this district. That concerns me when you have representatives that actually live in the district and you never see them. Or if you see them, they are in places where they believe the audience is friendly to them.
17: The Democrat is challenging incumbent Republican Congressman Tim Moore. Meanwhile, voters told WCNC they remain focused on issues like health care, affordability, and school funding as Election Day approaches. Leaders across the district are remembering Tlaib Shakir, the director of the Washington, D.C. Mayor's Office on Returning Citizen Affairs, who died in a fatal e-scooter crash on October 9th. Shakir, who was Black, spent nearly 26 years in prison before dedicating his life to helping formerly incarcerated people rebuild their lives and reconnect with their communities. Black D.C. Mayor Muriel Bowser and Attorney General Brian Schwall praised his commitment to creating opportunities for returning citizens through job programs, housing assistance, and support services. The University of Maryland has suspended its entire club tennis team after members allegedly distributed tournament materials containing racist imagery targeting Black people. According to the university, the graphic was emailed to other college tennis clubs ahead of a weekend tournament in College Park. The imagery reportedly included references to the Ku Klux Klan, and Howard University, a historically Black university, was among the participating schools. University officials say they were horrified by the incident and have launched investigations through campus police and the Office of Student Conduct. The club team has been suspended indefinitely and forfeited its tournament matches while the investigation continues. According to The Athletic, the incident has sparked renewed concerns about racism and inclusion in collegiate sports. A group of mothers who have lost children to violence is taking action in Norfolk, Virginia. Voices of Black Mothers United is encouraging students to take a pledge against gun violence during community gatherings scheduled for October 14th. The effort is part of the group's Day of National Concern, which asks young people to commit to not bringing guns to school or using firearms to settle disputes. Organizers say the goal is to reach students before violence happens. The initiative comes just 1 week after a shooting near Norview High School left 16-year-old Kevon Drumgold dead. Community events will be held at several locations across Norfolk and are open to both students and parents. According to WTKR, the campaign aims to promote safer schools and neighborhoods while helping prevent future tragedies. I'm Amber Payton on your home for Black News First, the Black Information Network.
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3: The opinions, beliefs, and viewpoints expressed in this commentary are those of the author and do not necessarily represent those of BIN and its founding partners and employees. Now it's time to bring the funk with Roland S. Martin.
4: Donald Trump and his evil administration loves talking about Biden weaponizing the Department of Justice. But look what they did to Congresswoman Ilhan Omar on Monday. They literally raided her home based upon illegal paperwork when she was a child. It was paperwork filled out by her father, and they raided her home. Has she been charged? No. But they raided, ICE agents raided her home. But we already know how Donald Trump feels. He despises Somali immigrants, and he hates Congresswoman Ilhan Omar. This is Trump in December.
5: And they contribute nothing. The welfare is like 88%. They contribute nothing. I don't want them in our country, I'll be honest with you, okay? Somebody would say, oh, that's not politically correct. I don't care. I don't want them in our country. Their country is no good for a reason. Their country stinks, and we don't want them in our country. I could say that about other countries, too. I could say it about other countries, too. We don't want them the hell. We have to rebuild our country. You know, our country's at a tipping point. We could go bad. We're at a tipping point. I don't know if people mind me saying that, but I'm saying that we could go one way or the other, and we're going to go the wrong way if we keep taking in garbage into our country. Ilhan Omar is garbage. She's garbage. Her friends are garbage. These aren't people that work. These aren't people that say, let's go, come on, let's make this place great. These are people that do nothing but complain. They complain. And from where they came from, they got nothing.
4: This is why we must vote in massive numbers in November. We must take power from Republicans in the House and in the Senate and beat the brakes off of them in 2028, because these people are completely evil. I'm Roland Martin of the Black Information Network.
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6: Here's what's trending this hour. The Vatican says Pope Leo has been diagnosed with lung cancer. The 71-year-old U.S.-born pontiff underwent surgery Tuesday to remove a growth from his lung. The Vatican said the surgery was successful and confirmed his diagnosis. Multiple roller coasters are shut down at Six Flags across the country after a man fell to his death in Georgia. And the man guilty of murdering Tupac Shakur was sentenced to 40 years to life in prison. Dwayne Davis learned his fate in a Las Vegas courtroom on Tuesday. I'm Amber Payton, and that's what's trending.
2: Sports on the Black Information Network.
7: Baltimore Ravens defensive lineman Calais Campbell is making NFL history. The 40-year-old is now the league's all-time leader in regular season games played by a defensive lineman with 283 appearances. Campbell broke the record Sunday night against the Atlanta Falcons, passing Jim Marshall, who held the mark with 282 games. Campbell is in his 19th NFL season. Meanwhile, in basketball news, the Atlanta Dream is looking for more room as they prepare to host the WNBA Finals. The team hopes to move games 3, 4, and 6 from Gateway Center Arena, which seats just about 3,500 fans, to State Farm Arena, with a capacity for more than 17,000 fans. But scheduling conflicts involving Atlanta Hawks games and a concert have complicated that effort. The championship series against the Golden State Valkyries is set to tip off Saturday in San Francisco. And a piece of NBA history just sold for a record price. A Chicago Bulls jersey worn by Michael Jordan during Game 2 of the 1998 NBA Finals has reportedly sold for $14 million. Hunt Auction says the buyer is a Miami real estate investor. The sale sets the record for basketball memorabilia, adding another multi-million dollar milestone to Jordan's Last Dance era. With the latest in sports, I'm Morgan Wood on the Black Information Network.
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6: On your home for 24/7 news, the Black Information Network. A black man is dead and several others injured after a roller coaster incident at Six Flags over Georgia Monday. Atlanta News First reports witnesses say 42-year-old Hassan Jihad Abin Karim fell to his death from the Goliath roller coaster that afternoon. Ben Edwards, visiting from Canada, was on that ride, trapped with 20 others on the coaster, stuck on an incline 200 feet in the air for hours. He told Atlanta News First the tragedy happened a row ahead of him.
7: It's very tragic. The first thing you think about is the people you're on the ride with. We saw mechanics and paramedics running towards down there, so we realized that there was something bad that happened.
8: This should never happen. I mean, amusement park rides are rare, but they have not been rare as of late.
6: That's trial attorney Michael Haggard. In 2022, he represented the black family of 14-year-old Tyrese Sampson, who died after falling from a ride in Orlando, Florida.
8: What systems do they have to check rides, to inspect rides regularly? You can't just rely on the government, who only comes in there twice a year sometime.
6: The station reports Kareem's body was found on a nearby roof after falling from the coaster, which goes at 70 miles per hour and drops twice, once at 175 feet. Six Flags is temporarily closing 9 rides across the country as a precautionary measure while the investigation continues. Georgia voters can now head to the polls to cast their ballots as early voting begins ahead of the November 3rd general election. The ballot includes several major statewide races, including contests for governor and the U.S. Senate. Democratic Senator John Ossoff is seeking re-election against Republican Congressman Mike Collins, while Black Democrat Keisha Lance Bottoms and Republican Rick Jackson are competing for governor. The deadline to register for the election has already passed. Atlanta News First spoke to election officials across the state.
9: We have a variety of options to cast a ballot in Georgia, to receive that ballot. You can choose to vote through the mail without any reason, and that's a service a lot of our citizens take advantage of. Choose to vote before Election Day. It's a form of absentee voting, but you can do it in person at an advanced voting center where you can print the ballot off a ballot marking device and cast it yourself before you leave, and that's when it's counted. Or you can wait till Election Day. But if you do wait till Election Day, you have to go to the precinct you've been assigned to in the county you reside in, and however long it takes is how long it takes, because that can be a very, very busy day. So I do recommend trying to get that out of the way early.
6: And finally, the NFL has reversed course on former Ole Miss defensive tackle Xavion Harris. On Monday, the league told all 32 teams that the black player is a free agent and can visit or sign with any club. In September, the NFL had ruled him ineligible to sign because he tried to return to college and play for LSU. The league's new decision hinges on one fact. Harris never practiced with the LSU team. LSU left him off the roster after pressure from the SEC, and that move is what kept his NFL eligibility intact. Defensive tackle Daquan Wright, who also tried to join LSU, remains ineligible.
10: Number 4, Ohio State, takes on number 5, Indiana. The best pregame, the best announcers. Big Noon Saturday. 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
5: 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Well, to buy a home and keep it requires financial literacy.
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6: Your home for 24/7 news, the Black Information Network. School districts are changing schedules and tightening security at high school football games across the country. Among the places seeing this problem and taking action is in Georgia, where a post-game fight in the handshake line following a game led to disciplinary action. The Georgia High School Association handed a one-game suspension to several players. In Pennsylvania, tightened home game security protocols require middle school students to sit with parents and enforced stricter security rules following an earlier crowd brawl. In Ohio, a football game in Columbus had to be halted and rescheduled to the following Monday because of a fight between football players on both teams that spilled into the stands, ABC6 says. In Akron, Ohio, public school officials are moving all remaining games to 10 o'clock on Saturday morning. Student Maya tells 3 News it is shameful it has come to this. Maya, who is African American, has mixed feelings about the decision.
7: Like, I understand that, but I do think that they could just say, like, students aren't allowed at all. It could just be that plain and simple. It's really disappointing that we don't have Friday games anymore, and I hope it's not like this next year either.
6: Parent Lee Irving says she remembers incidents from her high school days. Irving, also African American, adds that it was nothing like what's going on now.
8: We had our things too, but now it's a lot. And, my daughter cheers, but I want to feel safe with her being somewhere.
6: School administrators around the country are looking into what rules will be in place for next year's football season, along with upcoming sports this school year, such as basketball games, ABC6 says. The Centers for Disease Control and Prevention is releasing data showing that U.S. measles cases have surpassed 4,000 this year. There are 4,080 recently confirmed measles cases across 47 states and the District of Columbia. The CDC says more than 1,100 of those infections, or 25% of the total, have been in Pennsylvania. Listen to the Black Information Network on the free iHeartRadio app or visit BINnews.com.
9: I'm Amber Payton on the Black Information Network, your home for Black News First. Black House Minority Leader Hakeem Jeffries says Democrats are closing in on retaking control of the U.S. House as the midterm election enters its final stretch. Jeffries spent the weekend campaigning in key battleground districts in New Jersey and Pennsylvania, where Democrats are trying to unseat Republican incumbents. Speaking to reporters, Jeffries said Democrats are on the verge of taking back control of the House, but stressed that the party is not taking any race for granted. Democrats believe several competitive districts in Pennsylvania, New Jersey, and New York could help flip control of the chamber. Republicans currently hold the House by a narrow margin, meaning just a handful of races could determine which party controls Congress next year. The comments come as recent polling has shown Democrats maintaining an advantage in the battle for House seats, fueled in part by voter concerns over rising prices and dissatisfaction with the current political climate. With Election Day now just weeks away, both parties are pouring resources into a small number of highly competitive districts that could decide control of the House. That's your Washington Roundup. I'm Amber Payton on the Black Information Network, your home for Black News First.
10: 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The best pregame, the best announcers. 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
9: I'm Amber Payton with BIN News Now. Katie Zachariah has held her first briefing as White House press secretary, saying she hopes to amplify President Trump's agenda.
12: I am so honored to work for President Trump and the American people.
9: Zachariah, a former conservative commentator and Trump media communications advisor, replaces Caroline Leavitt, who stepped down this summer. New York City Mayor Zahran Mamdani is criticizing the federal search of Congresswoman Ilhan Omar's Washington area home. Homeland Security Investigations carried out the search as part of an ongoing criminal investigation. Mamdani accused the federal government of targeting Omar because of her political views. And Black comedian and digital creator Drewski is reportedly set to make history as the first digital creator to host Saturday Night Live. Puck reports he'll host the November 7th episode. Drewski has nearly 30 million followers across Instagram, X, and TikTok. Get BIN News Now on demand 24/7 on the iHeartRadio app.
3: I'm Mike Stevens on your home for Black News First, the Black Information Network. Your top headlines this hour. Black Democratic Congresswoman Ilhan Omar says the federal raid of her Washington, D.C. area home is an attempt to target political enemies and weaponize federal law enforcement. Black former Dolphins star wide receiver Tyreek Hill is back in Miami for his ongoing divorce proceedings. He's accused of domestic violence. And thousands are still without power after that big hurricane moved through Florida and hit other states like Alabama and South Carolina. In other news, our young Black children continue to die, often from accidental gunfire. At a Dallas apartment complex, police are trying to figure out who shot a 3-year-old little boy to death and why. These Black neighbors are among those speaking out.
13: The kids were just out here yesterday, and they be out here playing all the time, but I never seen the mom or the dad.
14: I hope they find what happened, really, so it don't sound right.
3: NBC 5 Television also reports when officers got to the scene, they found the boy unresponsive. He was rushed to the hospital but was pronounced dead there. With the midterm elections coming in just a few weeks, the BIN has talked quite a bit with African-American candidates running for various offices around the country, like the U.S. Senate in Florida. State Representative Angie Nixon is running as a Democrat, but also as part of the Democratic Socialist of America Party. She spoke with NBC 6 TV while recently meeting with Hispanic voters in South Florida.
15: But some voters who may have supported her otherwise say having even just the name socialist as part of her platform turns them off. She says,
16: it's not about three words or three letters. This is actually about ensuring that they have access to quality health care. It's about making sure that they have fully funded Social Security system.
15: Nixon is also campaigning on concerns about affordability and says she does not agree with the entire DSA platform. Things like shutting down prisons or getting rid of police, for example. She does not agree with that. Currently, Nixon is about 10 points behind in major polls. There are also black candidates who are running for various local races nationwide. NBC 5 TV spoke with Black Democratic Commissioner Alyssa Simmons, running for one of the most competitive local races in the country, Tarrant County Judge. Her concerns about what has been done by Republicans in Texas at the request of Donald Trump impacting voting rights is similar to what outside observers say.
17: We have redistricted mid-decade, and that did not sit well with Democrats. And now we've cut 92 polling locations in a county in which the Republicans said they redistricted because population growth. They say that because they avoid the real reason, and it's racist gerrymandering.
15: Keep it here on the BIN. We'll have more election news leading up to, on, and after Election Day in November. I'm Mike Stevens on your home for Black News First, the Black Information Network.
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18: I'm Kevin Brown on your home for 24/7 news, the Black Information Network. And here's what's happening right now. Transit union leaders are demanding that Chicago and state leaders provide immediate action to protect CTA employees. Correspondent Perry Williams has more.
19: ATU Local 308 President Penny McCoach says the suspect who stabbed CTA janitor Julian Mobley to death last week was wearing an ankle monitor.
20: If the system was up and doing what it was supposed to be doing, this individual wouldn't have been on our property. And I'm scared to say how many more is out there that has fell through the cracks.
19: CTA union officials are also pushing for the creation of a transit police unit. They say the current presence of county sheriff's deputies is not enough. I'm Perry Williams.
18: PG&E is monitoring an offshore wind event from October 14th to October 17th, leading to the activation of its emergency operations center and potential power shutoffs in targeted areas to prevent wildfires. The strongest winds are expected in the Sierras, southern central coast, and parts of the North and East Bay. Around 30,000 customers in 22 counties, including medical baseline customers and tribal governments, may be affected, with some customers experiencing their first PSPS event since 2018. Customer counts and locations are subject to change based on weather conditions. Former Oakland Mayor Shang Tao, along with her boyfriend and two waste management contractors, will face trial for federal corruption charges this week, marking the culmination of a long investigation. The case involves alleged pay-to-play schemes, bribery, and preferential treatment for city contractors, with Tao accused of soliciting large cash bribes. The prosecution's case includes recordings of incriminating conversations and testimony from key witnesses, with a trial expected to last until mid-November. Seattle budget analysts say the city is still facing financial challenges despite Mayor Katie Wilson's proposal to address a $149 million general fund deficit before 2027 without major new taxes. Wilson's proposed budget for 2027 and 2028 includes cuts in general fund spending and the elimination of positions to achieve balance. The budget relies on one-time resources and transfers from other accounts to cover deficits, with ongoing concerns about the city's financial health. Residents may still face tax and fee increases from the city, legislature, and King County as the council works to address ongoing financial challenges. Two men were arrested by the Pierce County Sheriff's Office after allegedly hitting a sergeant's patrol car while fleeing a drive-by shooting. The incident occurred at the intersection in Washington State, where the sergeant was struck by a silver SUV matching the description of a vehicle involved in the shooting. The suspects fled the scene but were later tracked to a parking lot where they were arrested. The driver and the passenger faced multiple charges, including hit and run, driving with a suspended license, vehicular assault, and unlawful possession of a firearm. I'm Kevin Brown on your home for Black News First, the Black Information Network.
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21: Man, well, I feel like the more eyes, the more attention Detroit gets, the easier it is for our problems to get solved, man. The easier it is for people to come together. If people can come together and vibe to music, they could come together and we can get some of these other issues taken care of, man. Like, people got heart in Detroit, man. That's one thing we do have. So I feel like the more eyes, the more attention you bring to something, the easier it is for, you know, the problem to get solved, flat out.
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23: Hey, you know how the world's kind of in a real scary place right now with the horrible stories we hear about every week? I'm Robert Evans. I'm a journalist, and I cover the international fascist movement. And in 2019, July of that year, I decided to do something a little bit different. Instead of covering horror, I wanted to go look for hope. And I found it in a place you might find kind of unlikely, northeastern Syria. The region I visited is known as Rojava, and when the Western media covers it, they mostly just refer to these people as the Kurds. Since 2013, a loose alliance of revolutionaries over there have been fighting to not just drive back ISIS, but to establish something of a utopia, an egalitarian, feminist, eco-conscious community in a place that previously had known mostly war and terror. In the Women's War, I'll take you to this place, and I'll introduce you to the revolutionaries fighting to build it. Brave women who battle for equality with an AK-47, with a spade, and with a pen. Follow me as I travel to a land of war and hope, a place trapped on the edge of utopia and oblivion. I'm Robert Evans. 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
4: 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That's what we deliver 24-7. 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We lead with the facts, and we create Black voices every step of the way. Whether it's Supreme Court decisions, local elections, or health disparities, we're breaking it down so you can make sense of it. The Black Information Network is not just a news service, it's a public service. 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With Black News First, this is the Black Information Network.
5: The opinions, beliefs, and viewpoints expressed in this commentary are those of the author and do not necessarily represent those of BIN and its founding partners and employees.
7: Kamala Harris just said there are no bad ideas when it comes to remaking America. Ladies and gentlemen, believe her. I'm James T. Harris, and I have something to say. When Democrats were winning, the Constitution was sacred. The Supreme Court was legitimate. The rules of the game were untouchable. But now that the court keeps stopping their agenda, now that the Constitution keeps getting in the way, suddenly Kamala Harris wants to change the entire system. More Supreme Court justices, more House members, more states, more senators, more ways to lock in permanent power. And she called it a no bad ideas brainstorm. That's not governing. That's a political smash and grab. Think about what she's really saying. If the Constitution blocks them, rewrite the rules. If the Supreme Court disagrees, stack the bench. If red states won't comply, neutralize them. That word should send chills down your spine. Neutralize. This is the same Democratic Party that screams about saving democracy while openly discussing how to rig the structure of government in their favor forever. And here's the dirty little secret. None of this is about fairness. California already gerrymandered Republicans into near extinction. Democrats only care about cheating when they're losing. That's the pattern. If elections don't go their way, change election laws. If the court rules against them, change the court. If the Senate blocks them, change the Senate. This is what happens when a political movement stops seeing the Constitution as the foundation of freedom and starts seeing it as an obstacle to power. And Kamala Harris, she's desperately trying to prove she's radical enough to lead today's Democratic Party. The frightening part is she may already be behind the curve. I'm James T. Harris for the Black Information Network.
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4: Here's what's trending this hour. Cornell is banning parties at frat houses for the rest of the academic year. The move comes as the investigation into several frat members accused of sexually assaulting a former student in 2024 continues. Grocery store giant Kroger plans to cut 3,000 corporate jobs over the next 3 years. And Wednesday's jackpot is climbing to at least $562 million after no one won Monday night's drawing. That carries a cash option of just over $230 million. I'm Amber Payton, and that's what's trending.
3: 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Here's Morgan Wood.
8: The National Treasure, Morgan State University, is making history, cracking the national FCS top 25 for the first time ever.

0: Wilson about the university's 159th homecoming.
1: There's nothing like a Morgan State University homecoming, and I am just absolutely energized when I see thousands of alums that are coming from literally all over the United States and a few from around the world coming back to the place to rekindle memories made here, reconnect, and then make new ones.
0: The Bears are also number one in the Black College football poll, sitting at 5-1 with a 4-game winning streak. With the latest in HBCU news, I'm Morgan Wood on the Black Information Network, your home for Black news first.
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5: 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The best pregame, the best announcers. 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
6: Grammy-winning singer Money Long has scored a legal victory in her ongoing court battle with former managers Shaka Zulu and Jeff Dixon. A federal judge has ruled that the managers cannot access Long's private medical records as part of a lawsuit involving more than $600,000 in alleged unpaid commissions. The manager sought the records while pursuing a defamation claim related to Long's allegations that they tried to have her involuntarily committed to a mental health facility. While the judges say they may question Long about the circumstances surrounding the incident, her diagnosis and treatment records remain protected. The broader business dispute between the two sides is still pending in court. And in more entertainment news, Atlanta rapper Gunna is expanding his business empire with the launch of his own record label, SB The Label, in partnership with Atlantic Music Group. The announcement coincides with the release of his new single, Pop It, and accompanying music video featuring tennis star Coco Gauff. Gunna will serve as CEO of The Label. The venture comes after Gunna's departure from YSL Records and gives him a roster of artists to develop while continuing work on his own music. With the latest in entertainment at 17 and 47 minutes past each hour. I'm Bree Wood on the Black Information Network, your home for Black news first.
7: Welcome to the journey around America where we visit iconic locations connected to Black history. 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The Apollo Theater opened its doors in 1914 as a burlesque theater, but soon became the premier showplace for live musical entertainment. The theater became famous for Amateur Night, a weekly talent show that launched the careers of stars like Lauryn Hill and the Jackson 5.
8: Osiris,
7: audiences at the Apollo became known for cheering or booing performers on stage.
9: Y'all making people walk off stage tonight.
7: The slogan, Be Good or Be Gone, became the theater's motto. Over the years, the Apollo Theater hosted many memorable events in Black music history. The Apollo Theater, a place where dreams are born, legends are made, and history is written. For the Black Information Network, I'm Kevin Brown.
0: Thank you. I'm Morgan Wood on your home for 24/7 News. The Black Information Network. Baltimore Mayor Brandon Scott spoke at Atlanta's historic Ebenezer Baptist Church on Sunday after an invitation from Georgia Senator Reverend Raphael Warnock. Introducing Scott, Warnock reflected on his time pastoring Douglas Memorial Community Church in Baltimore and joked about the city's love for crab cakes and chicken boxes.
10: I thought I knew what a crab cake was till I moved to Baltimore. Now I'm a crab cake snob. You know, it's got to be lump crab. It's got to be, I know what a chicken box is because I lived in Baltimore. The mayor of Baltimore is here. He's cracking up laughing. I'm talking about a chicken box. Would you all welcome the mayor of Baltimore, Brandon Scott. Come on up, brother.
0: Mayor Scott highlighted Baltimore's historic 60% drop in gun violence and urged parishioners to not give up and make their voices heard at the ballot box this upcoming midterm election.
11: Baltimore has seen the largest decrease in homicide in this country over the last 5 years. But we still have a long way to go. And the crab cakes are still good, Reverend. Yes, we have to understand how important this election is. It is an act of your service to your fellow man and to God's people. We know how tough this moment is. This is a dark, dark time. But if you go to the book, Galatians 6:9 will tell you, let us not become weary in doing good, for at the proper time we will reap a harvest if we do not give up. Ebenezer, do not give up. Georgia, do not give up. Righteous people, do not give up. We will win the fight if we stick together and do what we need to do in all goodness. Thank you very much for having me, Ebenezer.
0: In a social media post, Scott called it a pinch-me moment, saying he never imagined standing before the congregation once led by Dr. Martin Luther King Jr. Scott said he was humbled, grateful, and deeply aware of the significance of the moment, thanking Warnock and the Ebenezer congregation for the invitation. In other news, Howard County school officials in Maryland are investigating after Long Reach High School soccer players were allegedly targeted with racial slurs during a junior varsity game against Glen Elg High School on October 1st. The incident follows a separate bullying case in the county involving a black student at Howard High School that led to the suspension of its JV football team. A Long Reach player's mother, Regina Dillon, says the slurs continued even after a referee intervened, and she's demanding accountability. The school system confirms its investigation, but says it may not disclose the outcome because minors are involved. Police say they received no reports of the incident. I'm Morgan Wood on the Black Information Network, your home for Black news first.
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12: Earlier this hour, we heard from Money Man Wall Street Trapper. He was recently in Irving, Texas for the Good Soil Forum. He talks about how to get ahead financially.
13: We got to look at ourselves and ask ourselves a question. What can I eliminate right now that frees up a couple dollars? And after we do the eliminate, we gotta also ask ourselves, what can I do now to help me generate a few more dollars? We live in a world where everybody wants to be the entrepreneur that makes all the money. And so now we're not looking at, I don't wanna get another job. I don't wanna do another side hustle. Not realizing that's not forever. Just may be a season. Just may be a season. And that season is vital because we can use that season to make a deposit on the season that's in front of us.
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14: I'm Mike Island on your home for 24/7 News, the Black Information Network. The national debate about safety issues in many communities, especially in black neighborhoods, regarding skill games is continuing across the country. Game operators regard them as harmless entertainment. However, community advocates are citing spikes in localized crime and predatory placement in black communities. A state Supreme Court is ordering the removal of what the court classifies as slot machines. According to NBC 10, Pennsylvania businesses have about 1 week left to remove the machines from bars, corner stores, and gas stations. Some businesses say they are glad to see the machines removed because they brought, as one business owner put it, riffraff to their location, which created safety concerns. Philadelphia City Councilman Anthony Phillips says the removal is a good thing.
15: They were not skilled games. They were gambling machines in our community. So they were legalizing gambling in our neighborhoods.
14: Councilman Phillips, who is African-American, says the machines caused a set of problems in the city's most vulnerable neighborhoods.
15: These machines have been a nuisance to the communities. People would be in these gas stations, 7-Elevens, all night long, just playing the games. They're causing gambling issues, loitering issues.
14: Businesses have until October 13th to get rid of the machines, NBC 10 says. A bigger safety concern in California, where Governor Gavin Newsom wants the State Threat Assessment Center to be on the lookout for any threats to his state. During a political rally in Nebraska, President Trump said the Iran war is a small price to pay to keep the country safe, before adding that Tehran could destroy a city, adding, "Let them take Los Angeles. Let them take out San Diego." We have more on these stories and national, international, state, and local news impacting the Black community. 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
16: Blood work saves lives. Anyone who's ever seen a doctor has probably been asked for a little blood to do some simple lab tests. But lab tests, while they are easy to administer and cost very little, have an impact that is far from simple. A blood test, for example, can alert doctors to the threat of diabetes. The changes in medication and lifestyle that begin with that timely test can give you additional years of eyesight, years of freedom from kidney disease, and more years of healthy life. From spotting the warning signs of a heart attack to diagnosing the threat of breast cancer, lab tests are affecting millions of lives. With even more breakthroughs these days, lab tests are increasingly being used to diagnose illnesses long before painful symptoms develop, and is enabling the use of personalized treatments for every patient. These lab tests that cost a few dollars can save the healthcare system millions of dollars in avoidable surgeries and procedures, saving lives and saving money. And that's your Healthy Minute. I'm Mike Island on the Black Information Network.
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22: BIN News this hour, I'm Doug Davis. Coming up, our new series titled Saving Black Education, The Reset returns tonight. We continue our conversation with veteran black educator, retired principal, and college professor Dr. Sherry Green about black teacher retention and whether more mental health counselors are needed in schools. 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
23: President Trump criticized Minnesota and Democratic Congresswoman Ilhan Omar while campaigning in Ohio Monday night, hours after federal agents searched Omar's home.
24: She's a disaster. She comes in from a country without laws, without police.
23: Trump attacked Omar and referenced her Somali heritage as some supporters chanted deport. The University of Maryland has suspended its club tennis program over allegations of racism. HBCU Howard University's club tennis president reported finding a tournament graphic featuring Ku Klux Klan hoods. Maryland officials apologized to Howard and suspended the team indefinitely while the incident is investigated. And a Michael Jordan jersey from the 1998 NBA Finals has sold for a record $14 million. Hunt Auction says the red Chicago Bulls jersey was worn during Game 2 and purchased by a Miami real estate investor. It's the highest known price ever paid for basketball memorabilia and the third Jordan jersey from the Last Dance Finals to sell for more than $10 million. I'm Amber Payton with BIN News Now. Back to you, Doug.
22: All right, thanks a lot. It's day two of our new series titled Saving Black Education, The Reset. And tonight we examine what Black children and educators face in public schools and some of the solutions parents and students can take with them. Dr. Sherry Green, our guest tonight, is back with us. Dr. Green, you're a former principal. You shared Monday night how, you know, principals can change a troubling school around. You spoke about discipline and following the rules. You said it could take years. But in the interim, you know, do you feel more mental health counselors need to be in schools to help students, you know, kind of keep things in between the lines?
1: Well, I just believe in culturally responsive teaching, which means, yes, we need to have people on board, mental health and wellness facilitators. We need counselors. We need psychologists just among us so that we can get down to the root of what's going on with some of our children. You know, some parents are out there, they're working a bunch of jobs to put food on the table and keep the rent paid and the lights on, and they can't show up at school sometimes. So we have to be there knowing that there's trauma, you know, there's abuse, there's hunger, there's lack of resources, and we have to have those people in place to recognize and to serve them, because they're not going to learn to the point of literacy. If we just tapped in, oh my gosh, we would see such a difference. So those folks up on the hill, they need to go into these school districts, Title I schools primarily, and they need to get to know the clientele, so to speak, put people in place to serve them so that they can learn.
22: Black people have been systematically disadvantaged by the school system because of the districts and the taxes, right? It's just not a level playing field. Speaking of that, you spoke about Title I earlier. You know, what are the non-negotiables that you think that successful schools get right? And how can a struggling school kind of copy that playbook, you know, without a big budget?
1: I'm glad you asked, because I wrote my dissertation on something very, very similar to this. What I studied was how do Title I schools manage to get on those lists of schools that are doing phenomenally? And my research showed that it had all to do with leadership. A lot like what we're talking about in this conversation today, Doug, treating your teachers like they're human and creating a climate and a culture in your school that says, I care about you, I care about your family, and I want you to learn. Now, I'm glad Title I schools get extra funding because, you know, to your point, the resources are, you know, are slim, but it came from solid transformational leadership.
22: Thank you, Dr. Green. 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
23: I'm Amber Payton on your home for 24/7 News, the Black Information Network. Here's what's happening in your region right now. Black Democratic congressional candidate Lakeisha Womack is facing new scrutiny as she campaigns for North Carolina's 14th district seat. According to WCNC Charlotte, questions have been raised by officials and residents about whether Womack lives in the district she hopes to represent, as well as a pending felony case involving allegations that a rental vehicle was not returned.
0: I mean, with a pending felony, that's not a good reflection on the district, I don't think, or the person running. I think I would prefer someone get that sorted out before they decided to run for that district.
23: Womack has declined to comment on the criminal charge, citing the ongoing legal case. On the residency issue, she says federal law only requires candidates to live in the state, not the district itself. Some voters, however, say they would prefer a candidate live in the district they are running for.
4: In this district, she is all over this district. That concerns me when you have representatives that actually live in the district and you never see them. Or if you see them, they are in places where they believe the audience is friendly to them.
23: The Democrat is challenging incumbent Republican Congressman Tim Moore. Meanwhile, voters told WCNC they remain focused on issues like health care, affordability, and school funding as Election Day approaches. Leaders across the district are remembering Tlaib Shakir, the director of the Washington, D.C. Mayor's Office on Returning Citizen Affairs, who died in a fatal e-scooter crash on October 9th. Shakir, who was Black, spent nearly 26 years in prison before dedicating his life to helping formerly incarcerated people rebuild their lives and reconnect with their communities. Black D.C. Mayor Muriel Bowser and Attorney General Brian Schwall praised his commitment to creating opportunities for returning citizens through job programs, housing assistance, and support services. The University of Maryland has suspended its entire club tennis team after members allegedly distributed tournament materials containing racist imagery targeting Black people. According to the university, the graphic was emailed to other college tennis clubs ahead of a weekend tournament in College Park. The imagery reportedly included references to the Ku Klux Klan, and Howard University, a historically Black university, was among the participating schools. University officials say they were horrified by the incident and have launched investigations through campus police and the Office of Student Conduct. The club team has been suspended indefinitely and forfeited its tournament matches while the investigation continues. According to The Athletic, the incident has sparked renewed concerns about racism and inclusion in collegiate sports. A group of mothers who have lost children to violence is taking action in Norfolk, Virginia. Voices of Black Mothers United is encouraging students to take a pledge against gun violence during community gatherings scheduled for October 14th. The effort is part of the group's Day of National Concern, which asks young people to commit to not bringing guns to school or using firearms to settle disputes. Organizers say the goal is to reach students before violence happens. The initiative comes just 1 week after a shooting near Norview High School left 16-year-old Kevon Drumgold dead. Community events will be held at several locations across Norfolk and are open to both students and parents. According to WTKR, the campaign aims to promote safer schools and neighborhoods while helping prevent future tragedies. I'm Amber Payton on your home for Black News First, the Black Information Network.
9: This number four, Ohio State, takes on number five, Indiana. The best pregame, the best announcers. Big Noon Saturday. It's all a part of Foxtoberfest.
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25: 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I feel like a
26: woman. It's more than just menus. It's a movement.
27: And so we really want to create something that was more all-inclusive to the creative things we were seeing happening in the food scene.
26: That's one of the three founders, Fallon Farrell.
27: As we've grown through the years, we've literally watched businesses start off as like a pop-up food tent and now having like two or three locations.
26: From soul food kitchens to hidden gem caterers, Black Restaurant Week shines a light where it's long been missing. It's helped generate tens of millions of dollars for Black-owned businesses, keeping legacies alive and creating new ones. And it's part of Black history still being written every time a diner takes that first bite. I'm Esther Dillard for the Black Information Network.
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29: And he hates Congresswoman Ilhan Omar. This is Trump in December.
30: And they contribute nothing. The welfare is like 88%. They contribute nothing. I don't want them in our country, I'll be honest with you, okay? Somebody would say, oh, that's not politically correct. I don't care. I don't want them in our country. Their country is no good for a reason. Their country stinks, and we don't want them in our country. I could say that about other countries, too. I could say it about other countries, too. We don't want them to hell. We have to rebuild our country. You know, our country's at a tipping point. We could go bad. We're at a tipping point. I don't know if people mind me saying that, but I'm saying it. We could go one way or the other, and we're going to go the wrong way if we keep taking in garbage into our country. Ilhan Omar is garbage. She's garbage. Her friends are garbage. These aren't people that work. These aren't people that say, let's go, come on, let's make this place great. These are people that do nothing but complain. They complain. And from where they came from, they got nothing.
29: This is why we must vote in massive numbers in November. We must take power from Republicans in the House and in the Senate and beat the brakes off of them in 2028 because these people are completely evil. I'm Roland Martin of the Black Information Network.
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23: He's been diagnosed with lung cancer. The 71-year-old U.S.-born pontiff underwent surgery Tuesday to remove a growth from his lung. The Vatican said the surgery was successful and confirmed his diagnosis. Multiple roller coasters are shut down at Six Flags across the country after a man fell to his death in Georgia. And the man guilty of murdering Tupac Shakur was sentenced to 40 years to life in prison. Dwayne Davis learned his fate in a Las Vegas courtroom on Tuesday. I'm Amber Payton, and that's what's trending.
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31: Baltimore Ravens defensive lineman Calais Campbell is making NFL history. The 40-year-old is now the league's all-time leader in regular season games played by a defensive lineman with 283 appearances. Campbell broke the record Sunday night against the Atlanta Falcons, passing Jim Marshall, who held the mark with 282 games. Campbell is in his 19th NFL season. Meanwhile, in basketball news, the Atlanta Dream is looking for more room as they prepare to host the WNBA Finals. The team hopes to move games 3, 4, and 6 from Gateway Center Arena, which seats just about 3,500 fans, to State Farm Arena with a capacity for more than 17,000 fans. But scheduling conflicts involving Atlanta Hawks games and a concert have complicated that effort. The championship series against the Golden State Valkyries is set to tip off Saturday in San Francisco. And a piece of NBA history just sold for a record price. A Chicago Bulls jersey worn by Michael Jordan during Game 2 of the 1998 NBA Finals has reportedly sold for $14 million. Hunt Auction says the buyer is a Miami real estate investor. The sale sets the record for basketball memorabilia, adding another multi-million dollar milestone to Jordan's Last Dance era. With the latest in sports, I'm Morgan Wood on the Black Information Network.
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9: Number 4, Ohio State, takes on number 5, Indiana. The best pregame. The best announcers. Big noon Saturday. 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
31: Rapper Sean Diddy Combs is back inside a New Jersey federal prison after reportedly suffering a fall. TMZ reports Combs fell and hit his head over the weekend at Fort Dix Federal Correctional Institution, where he's serving a prison sentence. He was reportedly taken by ambulance for treatment early Saturday and returned to the facility conscious and speaking. Meanwhile, reports say Combs' release date has been pushed back by about a month, from late January 2028 to early March 2028. NBC News previously reported

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1: On your home for 24/7 news, the Black Information Network. A black man is dead and several others injured after a roller coaster incident at Six Flags over Georgia Monday. Atlanta News First reports witnesses say 42-year-old Hassan Jihad Abin Karim fell to his death from the Goliath roller coaster that afternoon. Ben Edwards, visiting from Canada, was on that ride, trapped with 20 others on the coaster, stuck on an incline 200 feet in the air for hours. He told Atlanta News First the tragedy happened a row ahead of him.
2: It's very tragic. The first thing you think about is the people you're on the ride with. We saw mechanics and paramedics running towards the down there, so we realized that there was something bad that happened.
3: This should never happen. I mean, amusement park rides are rare, but they have not been rare as of late.
1: That's trial attorney Michael Haggard. In 2022, he represented the black family of 14-year-old Tyrese Sampson, who died after falling from a ride in Orlando, Florida.
3: What systems do they have to check rides, to inspect rides regularly? You can't just rely on the government, who only comes in there twice a year sometime.
1: The station reports Kareem's body was found on a nearby roof after falling from the coaster, which goes at 70 miles per hour and drops twice, once at 175 feet. Six Flags is temporarily closing 9 rides across the country as a precautionary measure while the investigation continues. Georgia voters can now head to the polls to cast their ballots as early voting begins ahead of the November 3rd general election. The ballot includes several major statewide races, including contests for governor and the U.S. Senate. Democratic Senator John Ossoff is seeking re-election against Republican Congressman Mike Collins, while Black Democrat Keisha Lance Bottoms and Republican Rick Jackson are competing for governor. The deadline to register for the election has already passed. Atlanta News First spoke to election officials across the state.
4: We have a variety of options to cast a ballot in Georgia, to receive that ballot. You can choose to vote through the mail without any reason, and that's a service a lot of our citizens take advantage of. Choose to vote before election day. It's a form of absentee voting, but you can do it in person at an advanced voting center where you print the ballot off a ballot marking device and cast it yourself before you leave, and that's when it's counted. Or you can wait till election day. But if you do wait till election day, you have to go to the precinct you've been assigned to in the county you reside in, and however long it takes is how long it takes, because that can be a very, very busy day. So I do recommend trying to get that out of the way early.
5: Yeah.
1: And finally, the NFL has reversed course on former Ole Miss defensive tackle Xavion Harris. On Monday, the league told all 32 teams that the black player is a free agent and can visit or sign with any club. In September, the NFL had ruled him ineligible to sign because he tried to return to college and play for LSU. The league's new decision hinges on one fact. Harris never practiced with the LSU team. LSU left him off the roster after pressure from the SEC, and that move is what kept his NFL eligibility intact. Defensive tackle Daquan Wright, who also tried to join LSU, remains ineligible.
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0: The recent 2026 Good Soil Forum in Irving, Texas, featured a legendary list of Black speakers, including Tyler Perry, Bishop T.D. Jakes, John Hope Bryant, and many others.

0: stage, the BIN spoke to the money man, Wall Street Trapper.
1: We know that the bank isn't the safest place to have our money. We all fuss about, oh man, bank ain't paying me no my money. Oh, this bank doing this on my money. They lending me money at these high, whatever. But we don't understand what's other vehicles that we can use. If you look at banks like JP Morgan, Wells Fargo, they all outperform in a 5-year basis, whatever it is we getting in our savings account, whatever it is we getting in a checking account. So we look at JP Morgan, the bank has performed 96% in 5 years. Meaning 5 years, the stock itself has a 96% return on your money. So wouldn't it be a little bit better if I owned the bank stock than sitting my money in the bank?
0: We will have more from Wall Street Trapper later this hour. Money news at 24 and 54 minutes past each hour. I'm Nicole Deal on your home for Black News First, the Black Information Network.
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4: The Black Information Network. School districts are changing schedules and tightening security at high school football games across the country. Among the places seeing this problem and taking action is in Georgia, where a post-game fight in the handshake line following a game led to disciplinary action. The Georgia High School Association handed a 1-game suspension to several players. In Pennsylvania, tightened home game security protocols require middle school students to sit with parents and enforced stricter security rules following an earlier crowd brawl. In Ohio, a football game in Columbus had to be halted and rescheduled to the following Monday because of a fight between football players on both teams that spilled into the stands, ABC6 says. In Akron, Ohio, public school officials are moving all remaining games to 10 o'clock on Saturday morning. Student Maya tells 3 News it is shameful it has come to this. Maya, who is African-American, has mixed feelings about the decision.
5: Like, I understand that, but I do think that they could just say, like, students aren't allowed at all. It could just be that plain and simple. It's really disappointing that we don't have Friday games anymore, and I hope it's not like this next year either.
4: Parent Lee Irving says she remembers incidents from her high school days. Irving, also African-American, adds that it was nothing like what's going on now.
6: We had our things, too, but now it's a lot. And, my daughter cheers, but I want to feel safe with her being somewhere.
4: School administrators around the country are looking into what rules will be in place for next year's football season, along with upcoming sports this school year, such as basketball games, ABC6 says. The Centers for Disease Control and Prevention is releasing data showing that U.S. measles cases have surpassed 4,000 this year. There are 4,080 recently confirmed measles cases across 47 states and the District of Columbia. The CDC says more than 1,100 of those infections, or 25% of the total, have been in Pennsylvania. Listen to the Black Information Network on the free iHeartRadio app or visit BINnews.com.
7: I'm Amber Payton on the Black Information Network, your home for Black News First. Black House Minority Leader Hakeem Jeffries says Democrats are closing in on retaking control of the U.S. House as the midterm election enters its final stretch. Jeffries spent the weekend campaigning in key battleground districts in New Jersey and Pennsylvania, where Democrats are trying to unseat Republican incumbents. Speaking to reporters, Jeffries said Democrats are on the verge of taking back control of the House, but stressed that the party is not taking any race for granted. Democrats believe several competitive districts in Pennsylvania, New Jersey, and New York could help flip control of the chamber. Republicans currently hold the House by a narrow margin, meaning just a handful of races could determine which party controls Congress next year. The comments come as recent polling has shown Democrats maintaining an advantage in the battle for House seats, fueled in part by voter concerns over rising prices and dissatisfaction with the current political climate. With Election Day now just weeks away, both parties are pouring resources into a small number of highly competitive districts that could decide control of the House. That's your Washington Roundup. I'm Amber Payton on the Black Information Network, your home for Black News First.
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7: I'm Amber Payton with BIN News Now. Former President Barack Obama is endorsing Illinois Lieutenant Governor Juliana Stratton for U.S. Senate.
10: That's why I was proud to endorse her first campaign for state representative, and why I can't wait to vote for her to be the next senator.
7: In a new video, Obama called the Democratic nominee a Southsider, mother, caregiver, and fighter. Stratton faces Republican Don Tracy and Independent Whitfield Harrington Jr. for the seat being vacated by retiring Senator Dick Durbin. A legal dispute over a forgotten Black cemetery in Florida is nearing an end. The Clearwater Community Redevelopment Agency has agreed to a $7.5 million settlement with Frank Crum, whose property may contain more than 300 graves. Minnesota Congresswoman Ilhan Omar is calling Monday's federal raid on her home in an attempt to target political enemies. Agents reportedly searched her Washington area home as part of an investigation into her immigration paperwork. Get BIN News Now on demand 24/7 on the iHeartRadio app.
3: I'm Mike Stevens on your home for Black News First, the Black Information Network. Your top headlines this hour. Black Democratic Congresswoman Ilhan Omar says the federal raid of her Washington, D.C. area home is an attempt to target political enemies and weaponize federal law enforcement. Black former Dolphins star wide receiver Tyreek Hill is back in Miami for his ongoing divorce proceedings. He's accused of domestic violence. And thousands are still without power after that big hurricane moved through Florida and hit other states like Alabama and South Carolina. In other news, our young Black children continue to die, often from accidental gunfire. At the Dallas apartment complex, police are trying to figure out who shot a 3-year-old little boy to death and why. These Black neighbors are among those speaking out.
11: The kids were just out here yesterday, and they be out here playing all the time, but I never seen the mom or the dad.
12: I hope they find out what happened, really, because it don't sound right.
3: NBC 5 Television also reports when officers got to the scene, they found the boy unresponsive. He was rushed to the hospital but was pronounced dead there. With the midterm elections coming in just a few weeks, the BIN has talked quite a bit with African-American candidates running for various offices around the country, like the U.S. Senate in Florida. State Representative Angie Nixon is running as a Democrat, but also as part of the Democratic Socialist of America Party. She spoke with NBC 6 TV while recently meeting with Hispanic voters in South Florida. But some voters who may have supported her otherwise say having even just the name socialist as part of her platform turns them off. She says,
13: it's not about three words or three letters. This is actually about ensuring that they have access to quality health care. It's about making sure that they have fully funded Social Security system.
3: Nixon is also campaigning on concerns about affordability and says she does not agree with the entire DSA platform. Things like shutting down prisons or getting rid of police, for example, she does not agree with that. Currently, Nixon is about 10 points behind in major polls. There are also Black candidates who are running for various local races nationwide. NBC 5 TV spoke with Black Democratic Commissioner Alyssa Simmons, running for one of the most competitive local races in the country, Tarrant County Judge. Her concerns about what has been done by Republicans in Texas at the request of Donald Trump impacting voting rights is similar to what outside observers say.
14: We have redistricted mid-decade, and that did not sit well with Democrats. And now we've cut 92 polling locations in a county in which the Republicans said they redistricted because population growth. They say that because they avoid the real reason, and it's racist gerrymandering.
15: Keep it here on the BIN. We'll have more election news leading up to, on, and after Election Day in November. I'm Mike Stevens on your home for Black News First, the Black Information Network.
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17: For more than five decades, Sesame Street has been a beloved children's program teaching kids lessons about friendship, kindness, and learning.
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17: 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Gordon, played by actor Matt Robinson, was one of the first Black male characters on a children's show.
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17: His role highlighted the importance of family, education, and community for kids of all backgrounds. Sesame Street not only taught numbers and letters, but also celebrated Black culture. 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So the next time you watch Sesame Street, remember the lasting impact it had on the educational training of Black children to see themselves as smart, capable, worthy of learning. It's not just a show, it's history in the making. I'm Vanessa Tyler on the Black Information Network.
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15: I'm Kevin Brown on your home for 24/7 news, the Black Information Network. And here's what's happening right now. Transit union leaders are demanding that Chicago and state leaders provide immediate action to protect CTA employees. Correspondent Perry Williams has more.
20: ATU Local 308 President Penny McCoach says the suspect who stabbed CTA janitor Julian Mobley to death last week was wearing an ankle monitor.
21: If the system was up and doing what it was supposed to be doing, this individual wouldn't have been on our property. And I'm scared to say how many more is out there that has fell through the cracks.
20: CTA union officials are also pushing for the creation of a transit police unit. They say the current presence of county sheriff's deputies is not enough. I'm Perry Williams.
15: PG&E is monitoring an offshore wind event from October 14th to October 17th, leading to the activation of its emergency operations center and potential power shutoffs in targeted areas to prevent wildfires. The strongest winds are expected in the Sierras, southern central coast, and parts of the North and East Bay. Around 30,000 customers in 22 counties, including medical baseline customers and tribal governments, may be affected, with some customers experiencing their first PSPS event since 2018. Customer counts and locations are subject to change based on weather conditions. Former Oakland Mayor Shang Tao, along with her boyfriend and two waste management contractors, will face trial for federal corruption charges this week, marking the culmination of a long investigation. The case involves alleged pay-to-play schemes, bribery, and preferential treatment for city contractors, with Tao accused of soliciting large cash bribes. The prosecution's case includes recordings of incriminating conversations and testimony from key witnesses, with a trial expected to last until mid-November. Seattle budget analysts say the city is still facing financial challenges despite Mayor Katie Wilson's proposal to address a $149 million general fund deficit before 2027 without major new taxes. Wilson's proposed budget for 2027 and 2028 includes cuts in general fund spending and the elimination of positions to achieve balance. The budget relies on one-time resources and transfers from other accounts to cover deficits, with ongoing concerns about the city's financial health. Residents may still face tax and fee increases from the city, legislature, and King County as the council works to address ongoing financial challenges. Two men were arrested by the Pierce County Sheriff's Office after allegedly hitting a sergeant's patrol car while fleeing a drive-by shooting. The incident occurred at the intersection in Washington State, where the sergeant was struck by a silver SUV matching the description of a vehicle involved in the shooting. The suspects fled the scene but were later tracked to a parking lot where they were arrested. The driver and the passenger faced multiple charges, including hit and run, driving with a suspended license, vehicular assault, and unlawful possession of a firearm. I'm Kevin Brown on your home for Black News First, the Black Information Network.
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22: 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Or does it come at a cost? 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
26: It's rope-a-dope. 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
29: The opinions, beliefs, and viewpoints expressed in this commentary are those of the author and do not necessarily represent those of BIN and its founding partners and employees.
30: Kamala Harris just said there are no bad ideas when it comes to remaking America. Ladies and gentlemen, believe her. I'm James T. Harris, and I have something to say. When Democrats were winning, the Constitution was sacred. The Supreme Court was legitimate. The rules of the game were untouchable. But now that the court keeps stopping their agenda, now that the Constitution keeps getting in the way, suddenly Kamala Harris wants to change the entire system. More Supreme Court justices, more House members, more states, more senators, more ways to lock in permanent power. And she called it a no bad ideas brainstorm. That's not governing. That's a political smash and grab. Think about what she's really saying. If the Constitution blocks them, rewrite the rules. If the Supreme Court disagrees, stack the bench. If red states won't comply, neutralize them. That word should send chills down your spine. Neutralize. This is the same Democratic Party that screams about saving democracy while openly discussing how to rig the structure of government in their favor forever. And here's the dirty little secret. None of this is about fairness. California already gerrymandered Republicans into near extinction. Democrats only care about cheating when they're losing. That's the pattern. If elections don't go their way, change election laws. If the court rules against them, change the court. If the Senate blocks them, change the Senate. This is what happens when a political movement stops seeing the Constitution as the foundation of freedom and starts seeing it as an obstacle to power. And Kamala Harris, she's desperately trying to prove she's radical enough to lead today's Democratic Party. The frightening part is She may already be behind the curve. I'm James T. Harris for the Black Information Network.
2: 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BIN Norfolk.
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4: Here's what's trending this hour. Cornell is banning parties at frat houses for the rest of the academic year. The move comes as the investigation into several frat members accused of sexually assaulting a former student in 2024 continues. Grocery store giant Kroger plans to cut 3,000 corporate jobs over the next 3 years. And Wednesday's jackpot is climbing to at least $562 million after no one won Monday night's drawing that carries a cash option of just over $230 million. I'm Amber Payton, and that's what's trending.
16: Black Information Network, Eye on HBCUs, covering the latest news, sports, and events at our historically black colleges and universities. Here's Morgan Wood.
5: The National Treasure, Morgan State University, is making history, cracking the national FCS top 25 for the first time ever at number 24.

0: Wilson about the university's 159th homecoming.
1: There's nothing like a Morgan State University homecoming, and I am just absolutely energized when I see thousands of alums that are coming from literally all over the United States and a few from around the world coming back to the place to rekindle memories made here, reconnect, and then make new ones.
0: The Bears are also number one in the Black College football poll, sitting at 5-1 with a 4-game winning streak. With the latest in HBCU news, I'm Morgan Wood on the Black Information Network, your home for Black news first.
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0: Rapper Sean Diddy Combs is back inside a New Jersey federal prison after reportedly suffering a fall. TMZ reports Combs fell and hit his head over the weekend at Fort Dix Federal Correctional Institution, where he's serving a prison sentence. He was reportedly taken by ambulance for treatment early Saturday and returned to the facility conscious and speaking. Meanwhile, reports say Combs' release date has been pushed back by about a month, from late January 2028 to early March 2028. NBC News previously reported allegations that Combs paid fellow inmates thousands of dollars for contraband, including a cell phone and alcohol. Elsewhere in entertainment news, digital creator and comedian Drewski is making history at Saturday Night Live. Digital media outlet Puck reports Drewski will host the November 7th show, making him the first digital creator to host the long-running sketch comedy series. Drewski has built a massive online following with around 30 million followers across Instagram, TikTok, and X. With the latest in entertainment news, I'm Morgan Wood on the Black Information Network, your home for Black news first.
9: America lost a legend and Black icon with the passing of Henry Louis Hank Aaron. The Hall of Fame slugger whose 755 career home runs stood as Major League Baseball's golden mark died at the age of 86. As one of baseball's greatest stars, Aaron's career spanned over 20 years, and he retired with a host of achievements. He was the National League MVP and World Series champion in 1957, a three-time Gold Glove winner, and 25-time All-Star. His 755 career home run stood as the major league record before Barry Bonds broke it in 2007. It was Aaron who broke Babe Ruth's original record of 714 home runs, all while threats were made on his life by fans who did not want to see a Black man as baseball's home run king. After retiring as a player, Aaron moved to the front office, eventually becoming senior vice president and assistant to the president of the Atlanta Braves. Off the field, Aaron was a tireless advocate for civil rights. This is Terrence Bibb for the Black Information Network.
0: I'm Morgan Wood on your home for 24/7 News, the Black Information Network. Baltimore Mayor Brandon Scott spoke at Atlanta's historic Ebenezer Baptist Church on Sunday after an invitation from Georgia Senator Reverend Raphael Warnock. Introducing Scott, Warnock reflected on his time pastoring Douglas Memorial Community Church in Baltimore and joked about the city's love for crab cakes and chicken boxes.
11: I thought I knew what a crab cake was till I moved to Baltimore. Now I'm a crab cake snob. You know, it's got to be lump crab. It's got to be, I know what a chicken box is because I lived in Baltimore. the mayor of Baltimore is here. He's cracking up laughing. I'm talking about a chicken pot. Would you all welcome the mayor of Baltimore, Brandon Scott. Come on up, brother.
0: Mayor Scott highlighted Baltimore's historic 60% drop in gun violence and urged parishioners to not give up and make their voices heard at the ballot box this upcoming midterm election.
12: Baltimore has seen the largest decrease in homicide in this country over the last 5 years. But we still have a long way to go. And the crab cakes are still good, Reverend. Yes, we have to understand how important this election is. It is an act of your service to your fellow man and to God's people. We know how tough this moment is. This is a dark, dark time. But if you go to the book Galatians 6:9 will tell you, let us not become weary in doing good, for at the proper time we will reap a harvest if we do not give up. Ebenezer, do not give up. Georgia, do not give up. Righteous people, do not give up. We will win the fight if we stick together and do what we need to do. And all goodness, thank you very much for having me, Ebenezer.
0: In a social media post, Scott called it a pinch me moment, saying he never imagined standing before the congregation once led by Dr. Martin Luther King Jr. Scott said he was humbled, grateful, and deeply aware of the significance of the moment, thanking Warnock and the Ebenezer congregation for the invitation. In other news, Howard County school officials in Maryland are investigating after Long Reach High School soccer players were allegedly targeted with racial slurs during a junior varsity game against Glen Elg High School on October 1st. The incident follows a separate bullying case in the county involving a black student at Howard High School that led to the suspension of its JV football team. A Long Reach player's mother, Regina Dillon, says the slurs continued even after a referee intervened, and she's demanding accountability. The school system confirms its investigation, but says it may not disclose the outcome because minors are involved. Police say they received no reports of the incident. I'm Morgan Wood on the Black Information Network, your home for Black news first.
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14: Earlier this hour, we heard from Money Man, Wall Street Trapper. He was recently in Irving, Texas for the Good Soil Forum. He talks about how to get ahead financially.
15: We got to look at ourselves and ask ourselves a question. What can I eliminate right now that frees up a couple dollars? And after we do the eliminate, we got to also ask ourselves, what can I do now to help me generate a few more dollars? We live in a world where everybody wants to be the entrepreneur that makes all the money. And so now we're not looking at, I don't want to get another job. I don't want to do another side hustle. Not realizing that's not forever. It just may be a season. And that season is vital because we can use that season to make a deposit on the season that's in front of us.
14: Money news at 24 and 54 minutes past each hour. I'm Nicole Deal on your home for Black News First, the Black Information Network.
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16: We're home for 24/7 news, the Black Information Network. The national debate about safety issues in many communities, especially in black neighborhoods, regarding skill games is continuing across the country. Game operators regard them as harmless entertainment. However, community advocates are citing spikes in localized crime and predatory placement in black communities. A state Supreme Court is ordering the removal of what the court classifies as slot machines. According to NBC 10, Pennsylvania businesses have about 1 week left to remove the machines from bars, corner stores, and gas stations. Some businesses say they are glad to see the machines removed because they brought, as one business owner put it, riffraff to their location, which created safety concerns. Philadelphia City Councilman Anthony Phillips says the removal is a good thing.
17: They were not skilled games. They were gambling machines in our community. So they were legalizing gambling in our neighborhoods.
16: Councilman Phillips, who is African-American, says the machines caused a set of problems in the city's most vulnerable neighborhoods.
17: These machines have been a nuisance to the communities. People would be in these gas stations, 7-Elevens, all night long, just playing their games. They're causing gambling issues, loitering issues.
16: Businesses have until October 13th to get rid of the machines, NBC 10 says. A bigger safety concern in California, where Governor Gavin Newsom wants the State Threat Assessment Center to be on the lookout for any threats to his state. During a political rally in Nebraska, President Trump said the Iran war is a small price to pay to keep the country safe, before adding that Tehran could destroy a city, adding, "Let them take Los Angeles. Let them take out San Diego." We have more on these stories and national, international, state, and local news impacting the Black community. 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I'm Mike Island. On your home for Black News First, the Black Information Network. And now, here's your Healthy Minute.
18: Blood work saves lives. Anyone who's ever seen a doctor has probably been asked for a little blood to do some simple lab tests. But lab tests, while they are easy to administer and cost very little, have an impact that is far from simple. A blood test, for example, can alert doctors to the threat of diabetes. The changes in medication and lifestyle that begin with that timely test can give you additional years of eyesight, years of freedom from kidney disease, and more years of healthy life. From spotting the warning signs of a heart attack to diagnosing the threat of breast cancer, lab tests are affecting millions of lives. With even more breakthroughs these days, lab tests are increasingly being used to diagnose illnesses long before painful symptoms develop, and is enabling the use of personalized treatments for every patient. These lab tests that cost a few dollars can save the healthcare system millions of dollars in avoidable surgeries and procedures, saving lives and saving money. And that's your Healthy Minute. I'm Mike Island on the Black Information Network.
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20: We're talking about streaming music. 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
21: 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We got this new thing. That was Napster. There were 27 billion transfers per month, song transfers.
20: Everything was completely upended, and Apple came along in 2003 and brought massive stability to this huge sea change. 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
21: 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Spotify comes along. They changed the game. Pandora was still trying to be kind of like radio in a way. 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But these royalties, Tidal pays the most at 1.3 cents. Apple's 0.7, YouTube Music 0.7. Spotify pays 0.4 cents per stream, same as Amazon, and then Pandora's down to 0.1. 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
1: BIN News this hour. I'm Doug Davis. Happy Tuesday. Coming up, the man accused of orchestrating the murder of Tupac Shakur has been sentenced. Plus, early voting is well underway across the country. Georgia joins the list today.
4: This election is being watched across the nation because what we know is what happens in Georgia matters to the South. And what happens in the South matters to the country.
1: And could diabetes and weight loss drugs slow aging? These stories and more news concerning the Black community, they're on the way. But first, here's BIN News Now.
5: President Trump is weighing in on last week's ice shooting of Oscar Belgao in New York City, where his five-year-old son was in the vehicle.
6: We don't want our people hurt or killed.
5: Trump says he and Mayor Zahra Mamdani had a good conversation but disagree over the shooting. Mamdani called ICE agents' actions reckless and ordered an NYPD investigation, while the Department of Homeland Security says Belgao tried to flee and rammed an ICE vehicle before he was shot. Newly unsealed court documents could bolster Brian Flores' discrimination lawsuit against the NFL. His attorneys say a coaching profile from search firm Korn Ferry relied on racial stereotypes, questioning Flores' intelligence and portraying him as an angry Black man. Flores last interviewed for an NFL head coaching job in 2022 and is now the Vikings' defensive coordinator. And the National Park Service is awarding Montgomery, Alabama, $800,000 to help restore the historic Benmore Hotel. The hotel opened in 1951 to serve Black Americans and played an important role in the city's civil rights history. I'm Amber Payton with BIN News Now. Back to you, Doug.
1: All right, thanks a lot. Nearly 30 years after Tupac Shakur was killed in a drive-by shooting in Las Vegas, Nevada, the family can finally rest. Tonight, Dwayne Keefe D. Davis has been sentenced to 40 years to life in prison for pulling the strings in the 1996 murder. The judge handed down the sentence, 20 years to life for first-degree murder, plus another 20 years to life for supplying the weapon that killed Shakur. Civil rights attorney, African-American Areva Martin, spoke about the case to CNN before the sentencing went down.
7: You know, this is a case that has haunted the hip-hop community and the American public in some ways for now 3 decades. The question becomes, with or without parole? He's already 63 years old or approximately that age, so life for him could be another 15 or 20 years.
1: Davis's own statements from interviews and his 2019 memoir became central to the evidence. Shakur remains one of hip-hop's most influential voices. A true music icon, Davis's attorney says he will appeal. Meanwhile, early voting has been underway in Virginia, Ohio, Maine, and other states. Now Georgia joins that list today. The period runs through October 30th, with mandatory Saturday voting on October 17th and the 24th. Today, Senator African-American Raphael Warnock and Georgia gubernatorial candidate African-American Keisha Lance Bottoms held a news conference to discuss the importance of casting that ballot early.
8: There is so much at stake in this election. We have seen costs skyrocket over the last 2 years. And as Georgians think about the ways in which they are dealing with these staggering costs and the impact of that on your families, I want you to remember that Keisha's opponent, Rick Jackson, said that there's not a single White House policy that he disagrees with.
1: Georgia's ballot includes governor, U.S. Senate, and a slew of other races. Officials are encouraging voters to check your sample ballot, confirm your registration, and find a location to vote through the state's My Voter page. And finally tonight, new research is raising questions about whether GLP-1 drugs could slow aging. Well, early studies suggest that drugs such as Ozempic, Wegovy, Mounjaro, and Zepbound show about a 2 to 4 year reduction in the biological age of the heart and a 1 to 4 year reduction in other organs. Now, this study that was presented at a Boston aging conference has not completed peer review, and scientists still don't know whether the benefit comes from the drug itself or from weight loss. Experts say more human trials are needed before anyone should take these drugs to simply live longer. And also coming up on the next segment of BIN News this hour, our series Saving Black Education, The Reset returns as we discuss how to manage through the first parent-teacher conference of the year. Stay connected and subscribe and follow BIN News this hour wherever you get your podcasts. I'm Doug Davis for the Black Information Network.
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5: I'm Amber Payton on your home for 24/7 news, the Black Information Network. Here's what's happening in your region right now. Black Democratic congressional candidate Lakeisha Womack is facing new scrutiny as she campaigns for North Carolina's 14th district seat. According to WCNC Charlotte, questions have been raised by officials and residents about whether Womack lives in the district she hopes to represent, as well as a pending felony case involving allegations that a rental vehicle was not returned.
10: I mean, with a pending felony, that's not a good reflection on the district, I don't think, or the person running. I think I would prefer someone get that sorted out before they decided to run for that district.
5: Womack has declined to comment on the criminal charge, citing the ongoing legal case. On the residency issue, she says federal law only requires candidates to live in the state, not the district itself. Some voters, however, say they would prefer a candidate live in the district they are running for.
11: In this district, she is all over this district. That concerns me when you have representatives that actually live in the district and you never see them. Or if you see them, they are in places where they believe the audience is friendly to them.
5: The Democrat is challenging incumbent Republican Congressman Tim Moore. Meanwhile, voters told WCNC they remain focused on issues like health care, affordability, and school funding as Election Day approaches. Leaders across the district are remembering Tlaib Shakir, the director of the Washington, D.C. Mayor's Office on Returning Citizen Affairs, who died in a fatal e-scooter crash on October 9th. Shakir, who was Black, spent nearly 26 years in prison before dedicating his life to helping formerly incarcerated people rebuild their lives and reconnect with their communities. Black D.C. Mayor Muriel Bowser and Attorney General Brian Schwall praised his commitment to creating opportunities for returning citizens through job programs, housing assistance, and support services. The University of Maryland has suspended its entire club tennis team after members allegedly distributed tournament materials containing racist imagery targeting Black people. According to the university, the graphic was emailed to other college tennis clubs ahead of a weekend tournament in College Park. The imagery reportedly included references to the Ku Klux Klan, and Howard University, a historically Black university, was among the participating schools. University officials say they were horrified by the incident and have launched investigations through campus police and the Office of Student Conduct. The club team has been suspended indefinitely and forfeited its tournament matches while the investigation continues. According to The Athletic, the incident has sparked renewed concerns about racism and inclusion in collegiate sports. A group of mothers who have lost children to violence is taking action in Norfolk, Virginia. Voices of Black Mothers United is encouraging students to take a pledge against gun violence during community gatherings scheduled for October 14th. The effort is part of the group's Day of National Concern, which asks young people to commit to not bringing guns to school or using firearms to settle disputes. Organizers say the goal is to reach students before violence happens. The initiative comes just 1 week after a shooting near Norview High School left 16-year-old Kevon Drumgold dead. Community events will be held at several locations across Norfolk and are open to both students and parents. According to WTKR, the campaign aims to promote safer schools and neighborhoods while helping prevent future tragedies. I'm Amber Payton on your home for Black News First, the Black Information Network.
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16: And viewpoints expressed in this commentary are those of the author and do not necessarily represent those of BIN and its founding partners and employees. Now it's time to bring the funk with Roland S. Martin.
17: Donald Trump and his evil administration loves talking about Biden weaponizing the Department of Justice. But look what they did to Congresswoman Ilhan Omar on Monday. They literally raided her home based upon illegal paperwork when she was a child. It was paperwork filled out by her father, and they raided her home. Has she been charged? No. But they raided, ICE agents raided her home. But we already know how Donald Trump feels. He despises Somali immigrants and he hates Congresswoman Ilhan Omar. This is Trump in December.
27: And they contribute nothing. The welfare is like 88%. They contribute nothing. I don't want them in our country, I'll be honest with you, okay? Somebody say, oh, that's not politically correct. I don't care. I don't want them in our country. Their country is no good for a reason. Their country stinks, and we don't want them in our country. I could say that about other countries, too. I could say it about other countries, too. We don't want them to hell. We have to rebuild our country. You know, our country's at a tipping point. We could go bad. We're at a tipping point. I don't know if people mind me saying that, but I'm saying that we could go one way or the other, and we're going to go the wrong way if we keep taking in garbage into our country. Ilhan Omar is garbage. She's garbage. Her friends are garbage. These aren't people that work. These aren't people that say, let's go, come on, let's make this place great. These are people that do nothing but complain. They complain. And from where they came from, they got nothing.
17: This is why we must vote in massive numbers in November. We must take power from Republicans in the House and in the Senate and beat the brakes off of them in 2028, because these people are completely evil. I'm Roland Martin of the Black Information Network.
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4: Here's what's trending this hour. Cornell is banning fraternity parties for the rest of the year as the university's sexual assault investigation continues. Cornell announced on Tuesday it's banned parties at frat houses for the rest of the academic year and will add sexual assault investigators to its university police force. President Trump is defending his diesel fuel deal with Russia after bipartisan pushback. And Meta is calling its new AI models its most capable yet. I'm Amber Payton, and that's what's trending.
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19: Baltimore Ravens defensive lineman Calais Campbell is making NFL history. The 40-year-old is now the league's all-time leader in regular season games played by a defensive lineman with 283 appearances. Campbell broke the record Sunday night against the Atlanta Falcons, passing Jim Marshall, who held the mark with 282 games. Campbell is in his 19th NFL season. Meanwhile, in basketball news, the Atlanta Dream is looking for more room as they prepare to host the WNBA Finals. The team hopes to move games 3, 4, and 6 from Gateway Center Arena, which seats just about 3,500 fans, to State Farm Arena with a capacity for more than 17,000 fans. But scheduling conflicts involving Atlanta Hawks games and a concert have complicated that effort. The championship series against the Golden State Valkyries is set to tip off Saturday in San Francisco. And a piece of NBA history just sold for a record price. A Chicago Bulls jersey worn by Michael Jordan during Game 2 of the 1998 NBA Finals has reportedly sold for $14 million. Hunt Auction says the buyer is a Miami real estate investor. The sale sets the record for basketball memorabilia, adding another multi-million dollar milestone to Jordan's Last Dance era. With the latest in sports, I'm Morgan Wood on the Black Information Network.
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24: Well, former Real Housewives of Potomac star Mia Thornton is facing a felony theft charge in Georgia over allegations that she and an associate stole furniture and other items from a furnished condominium. Prosecutors in Fulton County allege Thornton and Jared McGriff took furniture and a television valued between $5,000 and $25,000 while moving out of the property in October 2025. Thornton was previously arrested in connection with the case at Hartsfield-Jackson Atlanta International Airport in November 2025. And Chris Brown and Usher have canceled several upcoming dates on their joint R&B tour, with promoters saying the move is aimed at protecting the health and well-being of the artists, crew, and touring staff. After an extensive run of sold-out stadium shows, the affected stops include Baltimore, Cincinnati, South Carolina, and Indianapolis. Promoters said the adjustments will help ensure the remainder of the tour continues safely through December. The cancellations also come as Brown prepares for an October 25th court hearing in London related to his guilty plea in a nightclub assault case. With the latest in entertainment at 17 and 47 minutes past each hour, I'm Bree Wood on the Black Information Network, your home for Black news first.
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1: The Black

0: doing some more work on the tumor tissue. So I would expect that we'll have a stage and a care plan within the next several weeks.
1: Pope Leo revealed plans for the surgery Sunday during his prayer at St. Peter's Square. He said doctors recently discovered a nodule in his lung and that it was detected at a very early stage. A black man is dead and several others injured after a roller coaster incident at Six Flags over Georgia Monday. Atlanta News First reports witnesses say 42-year-old Hassan Jihad Abin Karim fell to his death from the Goliath roller coaster that afternoon. Ben Edwards, visiting from Canada, was on that ride, trapped with 20 others on the coaster, stuck on an incline 200 feet in the air for hours. He told Atlanta News First the tragedy happened a row ahead of him.
2: It's very tragic. The first thing you think about is the people you're on the ride with. We saw mechanics and paramedics running towards the down there, so we realized that there was something bad that happened.
3: This should never happen. I mean, amusement park rides are rare, but they're not been rare as of late.
1: That's trial attorney Michael Haggard. In 2022, he represented the black family of 14-year-old Tyrese Sampson, who died after falling from a ride in Orlando, Florida.
3: What systems do they have to check rides, to inspect rides regularly? You can't just rely on the government, who only comes in there twice a year sometime.
1: The station reports Kareem's body was found on a nearby roof after falling from the coaster, which goes at 70 miles per hour and drops twice, once at 175 feet. Six Flags is temporarily closing 9 rides across the country as a precautionary measure while the investigation continues. Georgia voters can now head to the polls to cast their ballots as early voting begins ahead of the November 3rd general election. The ballot includes several major statewide races, including contests for governor and the U.S. Senate. Democratic Senator John Ossoff is seeking re-election against Republican Congressman Mike Collins, while Black Democrat Keisha Lance Bottoms and Republican Rick Jackson are competing for governor. The deadline to register for the election has already passed. Meanwhile, Louisiana voters will soon decide whether to limit their governor to 2 terms. Right now, in that state, a governor can serve 4 terms by winning 2 elections, sitting out a term, and then winning 2 more. Only Edwin Edwards has ever done it. State Representative Mike Bayham, who wrote the proposed amendment, says it's not meant to keep John Bel Edwards from returning for a 3rd and 4th term. I'm Esther Dillard on your home for Black News First, the Black Information Network.
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11: The recent 2026 Good Soil Forum in Irving, Texas, featured a legendary list of black speakers, including Tyler Perry, Bishop T.D. Jakes, John Hope Bryant, and many others. Backstage, the BIN spoke to the money man, Wall Street Trapper.
12: We know that the bank isn't the safest place to have our money. We all fuss about, oh man, bank ain't paying me no of my money. Oh, this bank's doing this on my money. They lending me money at these high, whatever. But we don't understand what's other vehicles that we can use. If you look at banks like JP Morgan, Wells Fargo, they all outperform in a five-year span.

0: basis, whatever it is we getting in our savings account, whatever it is we getting in a checking account. So we look at JP Morgan, the bank has performed 96% in 5 years. Meaning 5 years, the stock itself has a 96% return on your money. So wouldn't it be a little bit better if I owned the bank stock than sitting my money in the bank?
1: We will have more from Wall Street Trapper later this hour. Money news at 24 and 54 minutes past each hour. I'm Nicole Deal on your home for Black News First, the Black Information Network.
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4: On your home for 24/7 news, the Black Information Network. School districts are changing schedules and tightening security at high school football games across the country. Among the places seeing this problem and taking action is in Georgia, where a post-game fight in the handshake line following a game led to disciplinary action. The Georgia High School Association handed a one-game suspension to several players. In Pennsylvania, tightened home game security protocols require middle school students to sit with parents and enforced stricter security rules following an earlier crowd brawl. In Ohio, a football game in Columbus had to be halted and rescheduled to the following Monday because of a fight between football players on both teams that spilled into the stands, ABC6 says. In Akron, Ohio, public school officials are moving all remaining games to 10 o'clock on Saturday morning. Student Maya tells 3 News it is shameful it has come to this. Maya, who is African American, has mixed feelings about the decision.
5: Like, I understand that, but I do think that they could just say, like, students aren't allowed at all. It could just be that plain and simple. It's really disappointing that we don't have Friday games anymore, and I hope it's not like this next year either.
4: Parent Lee Irving says she remembers incidents from her high school days. Irving, also African American, adds that it was nothing like what's going on now.
6: We had our things too, but now it's a lot. And, my daughter cheers, but I want to feel safe with her being somewhere.
4: School administrators around the country are looking into what rules will be in place for next year's football season, along with upcoming sports this school year, such as basketball games, ABC6 says. The Centers for Disease Control and Prevention is releasing data showing that U.S. measles cases have surpassed 4,000 this year. There are 4,080 recently confirmed measles cases across 47 states and the District of Columbia. The CDC says more than 1,100 of those infections, or 25% of the total, have been in Pennsylvania. Listen to the Black Information Network on the free iHeartRadio app or visit BINnews.com.
7: I'm Amber Payton on the Black Information Network, your home for Black News First. Black House Minority Leader Hakeem Jeffries says Democrats are closing in on retaking control of the U.S. House as the midterm election enters its final stretch. Jeffries spent the weekend campaigning in key battleground districts in New Jersey and Pennsylvania, where Democrats are trying to unseat Republican incumbents. Speaking to reporters, Jeffries said Democrats are on the verge of taking back control of the House, but stressed that the party is not taking any race for granted. Democrats believe several competitive districts in Pennsylvania, New Jersey, and New York could help flip control of the chamber. Republicans currently hold the House by a narrow margin, meaning just a handful of races could determine which party controls Congress next year. The comments come as recent polling has shown Democrats maintaining an advantage in the battle for House seats, fueled in part by voter concerns over rising prices and dissatisfaction with the current political climate. With Election Day now just weeks away, both parties are pouring resources into a small number of highly competitive districts that could decide control of the House. That's your Washington Roundup. I'm Amber Payton on the Black Information Network, your home for Black News First.
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9: In the DMV, Black culture is legacy in motion. It walks down Georgia Avenue. It catches B30 from BWI. It speaks in church basements in Southeast and leaves fingerprints on every page of local history. At the Black Information Network, we bring you stories from the Beltway and beyond, where culture is complex, current, and carved from strength. This is still Chocolate City, where your music still means go-go, where your cookout might feature mambo sauce and reggae in the same breath, where Howard University students march for justice and elders still remember what it meant when Marion Barry said, "We're the people." We are shining a light on the aunties pressing hair in Temple Hills and the uncles teaching classes in Langley Park and the activists in Anacostia, fighting for Black home ownership one row house at a time. This isn't just a region, it's a rhythm that can't be imitated. And the beat, it's ours. With Black News First, this is Morgan Wood on the Black Information Network.
7: I'm Amber Payton with BIN News Now. Vice President J.D. Vance is campaigning in East Texas for Republican Senate candidate Ken Paxton.
10: Did you know that Ken Paxton sued the Biden administration over 100 times for the people of Texas, and he won?
7: Speaking in Tyler, Vance urged voters to turn out for the midterms. Gallatin's historic Keith Stewart Church in Tennessee is celebrating ownership of its property after 157 years. The Black congregation gained ownership after leaving the United Methodist Church. Founded after the Civil War by Reverend Hillary Key, who was born into slavery, the church says ownership gives members more control over its future and community resources. And the Michael E. Bush Library in Annapolis, Maryland, will unveil a permanent monument honoring Malcolm X on Wednesday. The library says the memorial recognizes his connection to education while also acknowledging controversy surrounding some of his views. Get BIN News Now on demand 24/7 on the iHeartRadio app.
11: I'm Mike Stevens on your home for Black News First, the Black Information Network. Your top headlines this hour. Black Democratic Congresswoman Ilhan Omar says the federal raid of her Washington, D.C. area home is an attempt to target political enemies and weaponize federal law enforcement. Black former Dolphins star wide receiver Tyreek Hill is back in Miami for his ongoing divorce proceedings. He's accused of domestic violence. And thousands are still without power after that big hurricane moved through Florida and hit other states like Alabama and South Carolina. In other news, our young Black children continue to die, often from accidental gunfire. At a Dallas apartment complex, police are trying to figure out who shot a three-year-old little boy to death and why. These Black neighbors are among those speaking out.
12: The kids were just out here yesterday, and they be out here playing all the time, but I never seen the mom or the dad.
13: I hope they find what happened, really, because it don't sound right.
11: NBC 5 Television also reports when officers got to the scene, they found the boy unresponsive. He was rushed to the hospital but was pronounced dead there. With the midterm elections coming in just a few weeks, the BIN has talked quite a bit with African-American candidates running for various offices around the country, like the U.S. Senate in Florida. State Representative Angie Nixon is running as a Democrat, but also as part of the Democratic Socialist of America Party. She spoke with NBC 6 TV while recently meeting with Hispanic voters in South Florida. But some voters who may have supported her otherwise say having even just the name socialist as part of her platform turns them off. She says,
14: it's not about three words or three letters. This is actually about ensuring that they have access to quality health care. It's about making sure that they have fully funded social security system.
11: Nixon is also campaigning on concerns about affordability and says she does not agree with the entire DSA platform. Things like shutting down prisons or getting rid of police, for example. She does not agree with that. Currently, Nixon is about 10 points behind in major polls. There are also Black candidates who are running for various local races nationwide. NBC 5 TV spoke with Black Democratic Commissioner Alyssa Simmons, running for one of the most competitive local races in the country, Tarrant County Judge. Her concerns about what has been done by Republicans in Texas at the request of Donald Trump impacting voting rights is similar to what outside observers say.
15: We have redistricted mid-decade, and that did not sit well with Democrats. And now we've cut 92 polling locations in a county in which the Republicans said they redistricted because population growth. They say that because they avoid the real reason, and it's racist gerrymandering.
11: Keep it here on the BIN. We'll have more election news leading up to, on, and after Election Day in November. I'm Mike Stevens on your home for Black News First, the Black Information Network.
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16: Atlanta is more than the city too busy to hate. It's a city too proud to stop. At the Black Information Network, we tell the story of Black Atlanta, where legacy, luxury, and leadership walk side by side. From Auburn Avenue to the West End, from Morehouse to Magic City, Black culture here is everywhere. We talk with stylists on Edgewood, scholars on the AUC yard, trap artists recording in basements, and small business owners grinding off cast. We spotlight designers remixing church fashion into high fashion. We uplift organizers from Bankhead to Buckhead, keeping communities safe, fed, and seen. We celebrate the city where students become senators, where protests become policies, and where Black culture doesn't just thrive, it leads. Atlanta gave us movements, music, and mayors who look like us. And even as the skyline grows taller, our roots grow deeper, because Black Atlanta isn't just a scene, it's a standard. With Black News First, this is Alexandria Ikemoni on the Black Information Network.
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17: I'm Kevin Brown on your home for 24/7 News, the Black Information Network, and here's what's happening right now. The California Highway Patrol identified two suspects in connection to a retaliatory shooting on the Bay Bridge last month, resulting in one person being injured. 19-year-old Omen Santiago Martinez Aguilar of San Pablo was arrested, along with a 15-year-old Richmond boy who was already in custody. A firearm believed to be connected to the case was recovered during a search at Martinez Aguilar's residence. The shooting, which occurred on eastbound Interstate 80, was believed to be retaliatory following a physical altercation in San Francisco. Martinez Aguilar faces charges including attempted murder and shooting at an occupied vehicle. A Chicago woman was injured and her accomplice was killed during a botched armed robbery at the Oak Brook Center Mall last month. The incident occurred when Chance Jamerson and Justin Hill attempted to rob someone of $2,000 in the parking lot. Hill was shot and killed during the robbery, and the shooter will not face charges as it was deemed justified self-defense. Jamerson, who was injured in the incident, is now facing three counts of attempted armed robbery and has been detained to await trial. Aries Campbell, a suspected member of a West Oakland, California gang, has been charged with the attempted murder of a local rapper known for taunting rival gangs. Campbell faces five felonies, including attempted murder, unlawful firearm activity, and dissuading witnesses in a May 14th shooting. The rapper survived the attack, and Campbell allegedly attempted to intimidate witnesses related to the case. Seattle Restaurant Week is back this month, October 18th through the 31st, offering meals starting at $20 for hundreds of participating restaurants. Diners can explore the local food scene and try new restaurants at discounted prices. Popular Black-owned eateries like Gold Coast Kitchen, Peninsula Soul Food, We Rise Wine Bar, Mojito are among those offering special deals. The event includes restaurants in various Seattle neighborhoods and extends to locations outside the city. Some restaurants are participating in Give a Meal, donating proceeds to support free meals for communities facing food insecurity. Diners can sign up for a digital Give a Meal passport for a chance to win tickets to the James Beard Foundation's Taste America Seattle event. High school basketball in Chicago will look different this fall. CPS has released a new Public League Hoops Conference realignment. The Red Conference has expanded from 32 to 40 teams. There are now 10 teams in each of the four Red divisions. CPS has not revealed the schedule for the upcoming season, but several sources say teams will play conference foes once. There's no word on the city tournament format, which expanded last year to include every public league team. Family, friends, and customers in Chicago are mourning the passing of Sonia Chef Royce Williams, known for her elevated soul food at Soul Prime in Westtown. Tributes poured in for her kindness and spirit, with the restaurant announcing her death last Monday. Known for her generosity and perseverance, Williams leaves behind a legacy of love and light in the community. The restaurant has not announced plans for reopening following her passing. I'm Kevin Brown on your home for Black News First, the Black Information Network.
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21: It's Thursday, February 2nd, 1922. Shortly after 7 a.m., an unusually cold morning in Los Angeles, California. But the town will heat up soon enough, because a body is about to be found over at the Alvarado Court Apartments, home to some of the biggest names in Hollywood. You've probably seen some of them in the moving pictures. There's someone else who lives in this exclusive hamlet. The guy in 404B. He's a director with several Hollywood hits under his belt. Normally, he would be waiting for his valet to unlock the front door and draw his bath while his driver fired up the custom-built McFarlane to deliver him to the studio. But not today. Today, everything is going to be different at Alvarado Court, because that director is bleeding out on his very expensive carpet, stone cold dead.
18: On February 1st, 1922, one of Hollywood's most successful directors was found dead in his living room, a bullet in his back. His name was William Desmond Taylor, and within hours, news of his murder spread throughout Hollywood. It was clear from the start, it wasn't a simple Hollywood whodunit. The list of suspects stretched as long as the line outside a movie premiere. I'm Tracy Patton. Join me and my co-host James Remar as we explore one of Hollywood's most fascinating murder mysteries. Murder in Hollywoodland.
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22: The opinions, beliefs, and viewpoints expressed in this commentary are those of the author and do not necessarily represent those of BIN and its founding partners and employees.
23: Kamala Harris just said there are no bad ideas when it comes to remaking America. Ladies and gentlemen, believe her. I am James T. Harris, and I have something to say. When Democrats were winning, the Constitution was sacred. The Supreme Court was legitimate. The rules of the game were untouchable. But now that the court keeps stopping their agenda, now that the Constitution keeps getting in the way, suddenly Kamala Harris wants to change the entire system. More Supreme Court justices, more House members, more states, more senators, more ways to lock in permanent power. And she called it a no bad ideas brainstorm. That's not governing. That's a political smash and grab. Think about what she's really saying. If the Constitution blocks them, rewrite the rules. If the Supreme Court disagrees, stack the bench. If red states won't comply, neutralize them. That word should send chills down your spine. Neutralize. This is the same Democratic Party that screams about saving democracy while openly discussing how to rig the structure of government in their favor forever. And here's the dirty little secret. None of this is about fairness. California already gerrymandered Republicans into near extinction. Democrats only care about cheating when they're losing. That's the pattern. If elections don't go their way, change election laws. If the court rules against them, change the court. If the Senate blocks them, change the Senate. This is what happens when a political movement stops seeing the Constitution as the foundation of freedom and starts seeing it as an obstacle to power. And Kamala Harris, she's desperately trying to prove she's radical enough to lead today's Democratic Party. The frightening part is she may already be behind the curve. I'm James T. Harris for the Black Information Network.
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7: Sir, the 71-year-old U.S.-born pontiff underwent surgery Tuesday to remove a growth from his lung. The Vatican said the surgery was successful and confirmed his diagnosis, adding it will provide more information later. Americans are expected to spend over $13 billion celebrating Halloween this year. The National Retail Federation says it expects spending to increase by some $400 million. I'm Amber Payton, and that's what's trending.
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9: The National Treasure, Morgan State University, is making history, cracking the national FCS top 25 for the first time ever.

0: Wilson about the university's 159th homecoming.
1: There's nothing like a Morgan State University homecoming, and I am just absolutely energized when I see thousands of alums that are coming from literally all over the United States and a few from around the world coming back to the place to rekindle memories made here, reconnect, and then make new ones.
0: The Bears are also number one in the Black College football poll, sitting at 5-1 with a 4-game winning streak. 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
4: I'm Shay Diddy on the Black Information Network. In 2019, the St. John Will.i.am Coltrane African Orthodox Church observed its 50th anniversary. Based in San Francisco, the church uses John Coltrane's music as a source for religious discovery. Instead of singing traditional hymns, worshipers chant Coltrane's A Love Supreme, and there are monthly meditations where people commune with Coltrane's music. In 1965, Branzo King and his wife, Marina King, saw Coltrane live at San Francisco Jazz Club. The couple had a religious experience. They called it a sound baptism. In the years leading up to his death in 1967 at the age of 40, Coltrane's music had grown increasingly spiritual. He said that he wanted to be a saint, and in him, Branzo, who had wanted to be a preacher, had found his God. Instead of a mural of Jesus in the sanctuary, there is one of patron saint John Coltrane. And that's a fact. I'm Shay Diddy on the Black Information Network.
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5: Grammy-winning singer Money Long has scored a legal victory in her ongoing court battle with former managers Shaka Zulu and Jeff Dixon. A federal judge has ruled that the managers cannot access Long's private medical records as part of a lawsuit involving more than $600,000 in alleged unpaid commissions. The manager sought the records while pursuing a defamation claim related to Long's allegations that they tried to have her involuntarily committed to a mental health facility. While the judges say they may question Long about the circumstances surrounding the incident, her diagnosis and treatment records remain protected. The broader business dispute between the two sides is still pending in court. And in more entertainment news, Atlanta rapper Gunna is expanding his business empire with the launch of his own record label, SB The Label, in partnership with Atlantic Music Group. The announcement coincides with the release of his new single, Pop It, and accompanying music video featuring tennis star Coco Gauff. Gunna will serve as CEO of The Label. The venture comes after Gunna's departure from YSL Records and gives him a roster of artists to develop while continuing work on his own music. With the latest in entertainment at 17 and 47 minutes past each hour, I'm Bree Wood on the Black Information Network, your home for Black news first.
0: Baltimore Black culture is loud, layered, and deeply lived. At the Black Information Network, we bring you stories that start on the Avenue, North Avenue, and stretch to Cherry Hill and echo through every row home. We sit with muralists tagging truth on brick walls. We talk to local crab cake legends keeping family recipes and the business alive. We show love to the dancers in the Charm City movement scene and the poets who spit bars that break silence. In Baltimore, we still say yo, still rock New Balances with pride and still live in houses passed down from grandma who worked two jobs. We highlight Black teachers over West pushing back against failed systems and Black students over East pushing forward anyway. We cover block parties, food drives, and aunties who run beauty salons and the neighborhood at the same time, because Baltimore is gritty, beautiful, and always underestimated. But we know better. With Black News First, this is Morgan Wood on the Black Information Network. And Morgan Wood on your home for 24/7 news, the Black Information Network. Baltimore Mayor Brandon Scott spoke at Atlanta's historic Ebenezer Baptist Church on Sunday after an invitation from Georgia Senator Reverend Raphael Warnock. Introducing Scott, Warnock reflected on his time pastoring Douglas Memorial Community Church in Baltimore and joked about the city's love for crab cakes and chicken boxes.
6: I thought I knew what a crab cake was till I moved to Baltimore. Now I'm a crab cake snob. You know, it's got to be lump crab. It's got to be, I know what a chicken box is because I lived in Baltimore. The mayor of Baltimore is here. He's cracking up laughing. I'm talking about a chicken bite. Would you all welcome the mayor of Baltimore, Brandon Scott? Come on up, brother.
0: Mayor Scott highlighted Baltimore's historic 60% drop in gun violence and urged parishioners to not give up and make their voices heard at the ballot box this upcoming midterm election.
7: Baltimore has seen the largest decrease in homicide in this country over the last 5 years. But we still have a long way to go. And the crab cakes are still good, Reverend. Yes, we have to understand how important this election is. It is an act of your service to your fellow man and to God's people. We know how tough this moment is. This is a dark, dark time. But if you go to the book Galatians 6:9 will tell you, let us not become weary in doing good, for at the proper time we will reap a harvest if we do not give up. Ebenezer, do not give up. Georgia, do not give up. Righteous people, do not give up. We will win the fight if we stick together and do what we need to do in all goodness. Thank you very much for having me, Ebenezer.
0: In a social media post, Scott called it a pinch me moment, saying he never imagined standing before the congregation once led by Dr. Martin Luther King Jr. Scott said he was humbled, grateful, and deeply aware of the significance of the moment, thanking Warnock and the Ebenezer congregation for the invitation. In other news, Howard County school officials in Maryland are investigating after Long Reach High School soccer players were allegedly targeted with racial slurs during a junior varsity game against Glen Elg High School on October 1st. The incident follows a separate bullying case in the county involving a black student at Howard High School that led to the suspension of its JV football team. A Long Reach player's mother, Regina Dillon, says the slurs continued even after a referee intervened, and she's demanding accountability. The school system confirms its investigation, but says it may not disclose the outcome because minors are involved. Police say they received no reports of the incident. I'm Morgan Wood on the Black Information Network, your home for Black news first.
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8: Earlier this hour, we heard from Money Man Wall Street Trapper. He was recently in Irving, Texas for the Good Soil Forum. He talks about how to get ahead financially.
9: We got to look at ourselves and ask ourselves a question. What can I eliminate right now that frees up a couple dollars? And after we do the eliminate, we got to also ask ourselves, what can I do now to help me generate a few more dollars? We live in a world where everybody wants to be the entrepreneur that makes all the money. And so now we're not looking at, I don't want to get another job. I don't want to do another side hustle. Not realizing that's not forever. Just may be a season. And that season is vital because we can use that season to make a deposit on the season that's in front of us.
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10: Home for 24/7 News, the Black Information Network. The national debate about safety issues in many communities, especially in black neighborhoods, regarding skill games is continuing across the country. Game operators regard them as harmless entertainment. However, community advocates are citing spikes in localized crime and predatory placement in black communities. A state Supreme Court is ordering the removal of what the court classifies as slot machines. According to NBC 10, Pennsylvania businesses have about 1 week left to remove the machines from bars, corner stores, and gas stations. Some businesses say they are glad to see the machines removed because they brought, as one business owner put it, riffraff to their location, which created safety concerns. Philadelphia City Councilman Anthony Phillips says the removal is a good thing.
11: They were not skill games. They were gambling machines in our community. So they were legalizing gambling in our neighborhoods.
10: Councilman Phillips, who is African-American, says the machines caused a set of problems in the city's most vulnerable neighborhoods.
11: These machines have been a nuisance to the communities. People would be in these gas stations, 7-Elevens, all night long, just playing the games. They're causing gambling issues, loitering issues.
10: Businesses have until October 13th to get rid of the machines, NBC 10 says. A bigger safety concern in California, where Governor Gavin Newsom wants the State Threat Assessment Center to be on the lookout for any threats to his state. During a political rally in Nebraska, President Trump said the Iran war is a small price to pay to keep the country safe, before adding that Tehran could destroy a city, adding, "Let him take Los Angeles. Let him take out San Diego." We have more on these stories and national, international, state, and local news impacting the Black community. 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I'm Mike Island. 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
12: Blood work saves lives. Anyone who's ever seen a doctor has probably been asked for a little blood to do some simple lab tests. But lab tests, while they are easy to administer and cost very little, have an impact that is far from simple. A blood test, for example, can alert doctors to the threat of diabetes. The changes in medication and lifestyle that begin with that timely test can give you additional years of eyesight, years of freedom from kidney disease, and more years of healthy life. From spotting the warning signs of a heart attack to diagnosing the threat of breast cancer, lab tests are affecting millions of lives. With even more breakthroughs these days, lab tests are increasingly being used to diagnose illnesses long before painful symptoms develop, and is enabling the use of personalized treatments for every patient. These lab tests that cost a few dollars can save the healthcare system millions of dollars in avoidable surgeries and procedures, saving lives and saving money. And that's your Healthy Minute. I'm Mike Island on the Black Information Network.
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22: 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Like, I just can't help it. I really, really like listening to old school music. It makes me feel good. But let's see, all my guy kids love Taylor Swift so much. Like, you have to hear the way that they sing this song. They're like, you have to listen, Gma, to the song. And look, and can I buy it? And can I get it? So it's definitely some Taylor Swift happening around me going on. And she's super cool. I also really appreciate the way that she writes music and plays music and everything. 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I like A$AP Rocky, I like A$AP Ferg too. 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